0: will start off position 7. Today's World Cup action has kicked off with a 1-1 draw between Qatar and Switzerland. Australia will play Turkey this afternoon. In the AFL, Richmond takes on Brisbane. Tigers' Tom Lynch has a chance at kicking his 500th goal. Then St Kilda are at home to GWS. And that's the latest news and sport.
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5: Your four-day forecast for the Great South Coast for Sunday, a cloudy day with southwesterly winds 15 to 20 kilometres an hour, becoming light during the morning. Expecting tops of 15 degrees for Warrnambool, Port Ferry and Terang, 14 for Mortlake. For Monday, a late shower or two, a top of 17 degrees, showers on Tuesday, 18, and a shower or two on Wednesday, a top of 18.
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5: And at the moment, it's 10 degrees.
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8: G'day and welcome to the year the compact disc was introduced, the year the first episode of Neighbours went to air, and the year Michael Jordan was the NBA's Rookie of the Year. 1985, let's start with Michael Jordan's acceptance speech.
9: I'm very happy to see the award, although, Keem and other rookies in the league, just the same won the award as I have. I think my year was very, very experimental for me. I'm very happy that I achieved so much, and hopefully next year will be more promising. If not, then maybe I retire after 2 years. Thanks a lot. Very much.
8: Michael Jordan, Rookie of the Year in the NBA in 1985. And at number 20, Tears for Fears with Shout. Welcome to the Classic Hits Countdown of 1985. Shout.

0: Classic Hits Countdown of 1985. At 20, we had Tears for Fears with Shout. Katrina and the Waves, Walking on Sunshine at 19. And at 18, Mr. Mister with Broken Wings. All right, let's do a 1985 commercial for the Army Reserve, starring then Prime Minister Bob Hawke.
1: A large part of the duty of our defence falls upon the shoulders of the men and women of Australia's Army Reserve. Above and beyond their normal work lives, they give up their time and effort simply because they believe in Australia. It is our duty to give our reserve every support in their endeavour.
2: Army Reserve. They're doing something for Australia.
0: I've got another 1985 commercial here for you, and I think we can all agree nothing says 1985 in quite the same way as the Holden Camira.
3: A car that is so well designed and engineered that it will operate efficiently and long into the future. New Holden Camira is such a car. With its larger engine and electronic fuel injection, new Camira doesn't ask you to compromise on power or economy or space or style or handling or comfort or value or anything else. New Holden Camira. For once, you don't have to compromise on anything.
0: 1985, year of the Holden Camira, and also the year of a Prince album called Around the World in a Day. The next song is from that album. Before we play it, here's Prince.
4: James Brown played big influence on my style. When I was about 10 years old, my stepdad put me on the stage with him, and I danced a little bit until the bodyguard took me off.
0: That's Prince, Raspberry Beret, number 17 on the Classic Hits Countdown of 1985.

0: The classic hits countdown of 1985. Prince, Raspberry Beret at number 17. And Prince was one of the only artists, really, or, you know, major artists, who didn't show up at the big music event of 1985, Live Aid.
1: The Live Aid telecast kicked off right on schedule when Status Quo took to the stage at London's Wembley Stadium at 7 a.m. Eastern Time. For event organizer Bob Geldof, the concert was the realization of a dream.
2: In my mind, I've just been focusing on getting there to this day, working it all out and making sure it worked. And then suddenly I forgot it all for those minutes I was on stage. And it all seemed very real to me, and it suddenly struck me, you know, just how exciting it must seem to other people. And it suddenly struck me, and I just said, I think this is the happiest day of my life.
0: Now let's look at Live Aid from a couple of different angles. First up, Phil Collins, who played both the New York and the London shows, and here he's about to get on the Concorde between the two.
3: It went very well, I think, considering. I mean, you know, very little rehearsal, and I want to keep it a bit loose. You know, I didn't want to over-rehearse, as Sting was saying. Cut the floor, a little goose on a piano, but that makes it all more human, doesn't it, really? That's what I keep telling myself, anyway. But it was good. I enjoyed it very much.
4: Are you doing the same set over in America?
3: Well, I'm just doing my two songs that I know on the piano, which is basically Against All Odds and In the Air. There are a couple of other ones I know, but they're even more boring. So, but I'm going to play with Eric Clapton on drums, and I'm going to play in the Jimmy Page, Robert Plant band.
4: How much does this band aid concert mean to you personally?
3: I'm very proud to be asked to do it. I mean, because everybody's involved, and, you know, it's just great to be part of something like this.
0: That's Phil Collins backstage at Live Aid. Now, another backstage interview from that day, Mick Jagger talking about Dancing in the Street, his collaboration with David Bowie.
5: It was a real quickie. We got, we went in the studio, in the recording studio at 8, and we finished the track by 11, and you're going to say, it sounds like. And then we went to do the video in London about midnight. We finished 8 o'clock in the morning, so the whole thing took like 12 hours, which is the way I prefer to do it. And it kind of has, I think, it's nice because it's spontaneous to work like that.
6: Is it going to be released as a single?
5: Well, we're thinking about it.
0: 1985, the year of Live Aid, and the year of this song here, David Bowie and Mick Jagger, Dancing in the Street, number 16, on the Classic Hits Countdown of 1985. Okay.

0: The classic hits countdown of 1985. Bruce Springsteen, number 15 with Born in the USA. 14 amazing 1985 classic hits still to come. One of them involves David Byrne from Talking Heads in a massive grey suit. That was kind of the era all of that was going on. Here's David Byrne talking to David Letterman about that.
1: It was an inspiration I had when I was in Japan. And a man over there told me, you know, in the theater, everything should be a little bit bigger than real life. And he was referring to, I think, gestures and the way you talk and whatnot. I thought, oh, well, that solves my costume problem right there.
2: Sure. Well, it, again, visually, it's very effective.
1: Thank you.
2: Yeah.
0: That is David Byrne, and Talking Heads are coming up in the Classic Hits Countdown of 1985.
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0: 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Talking Heads, number 14 with And She Was. And now, one of 1985's big sporting events.
1: March 31st, it's WrestleMania. 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Guest timekeeper Liberace, ring announcer Billy Marks, referee Muhammad Ali. 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Don't miss it.
0: Okay, so when I heard that ad, the thing that stuck out to me was that Liberace was part of it. So I had to go find the clip of Liberace. And here he is. I need to explain this because it's radio. Liberace is entering the ring.
2: Liberace about to make an appearance here in the garden. There he is.
0: Surrounded by dancing girls, and he does a bunch of high kicks with them. It's very strange.
2: There he is.
3: What a spectacle we got here, Gino. Unbelievable. The greatest thing I've ever seen in association with the world.
0: And then Hulk Hogan and Mr. T enter the ring.
3: This could be none other than you-know-who, World Wrestling Federation champion.

0: greatest in wrestling history is taking place right now. Right now.
1: That audio from WrestleMania 1985. 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

0: The classic hits countdown of 1985, Simple Minds, number 12 with Don't You Forget About Me. And in 1985, Jim Kerr from Simple Minds was married to Chrissie Hynde from Pretenders.
1: I think anyone's marriage, the heart of it is very, very sacred. We're not the kind of people who would go out and just spill the beans on everything, although we realised that the kind of lifestyle we do, people want to know. It's people's jobs to ask. I don't know. You know, she's a girl and I'm a boy, and people get married every single day of the week. The fact that we're in bands makes it much more interesting to other people, not to us.
0: That's Jim Kerr talking about being married to Chrissie Hynde, and now Chrissie Hynde with UB40, I Got You Babe, number 11, on the Classic Hits Countdown of 1985.

0: Classic Hits Countdown of 1985. One of the big collaborations of that year, Chrissy Hynde with UB40 doing I Got You, Babe. So coming up in the second half of the countdown, the top 10 classic hits of 1985. It was a big year for Whitney Houston.
1: Although just 22 years old, Whitney is no newcomer to the record industry. She's the cousin of Dionne Warwick and the daughter of soul singer Sissy Houston, who still feels Whitney has a lot to learn.
2: And it's going to take a whole lot of time before she learns everything that she knows, but she's a Leo and she's kind of hard-headed and all that kind of business, but I love her. She's sweet and she is a really good girl. But I told her and I are going to have a good talk.
3: Just called hard-headed from your mama. What do you have to say to that?
4: Well, this is my mother. What do you expect? She has three of us, two boys and a girl. I mean, you know, give me a break.
0: Here's someone else coming up in the second half of the countdown, Annie Lennox.
5: And when we made the video, it was extraordinary because although we were only kind of playing that song continually, we had about 200 members of our fan club over in Los Angeles who were invited on a coach to come and be part of the video.
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0: 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The top 10 coming up on the Classic Hits Countdown of 1985.
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20: 12 degrees in Melbourne, partly cloudy today, a top of 15. It's 11 o'clock. Good morning, I'm Brian Wilson. In breaking news, CFA and SES crews have rushed to Marsh Airport west of Melbourne this morning, where a single-engine plane landed heavily in a nearby paddock shortly before 10. A 38-year-old male suffered an upper body fracture in the incident and was treated by paramedics. Arrangements to recover the aircraft are underway. Thousands of firefighters, farmers and businesses are rallying in Bendigo, protesting over the government's emergency services tax. Despite collecting billions, 93% of the money goes to funding existing government departments, leaving CFA volunteers having to fundraise one-third of the cost of trucks and equipment under the government scheme. Shadow Emergency Services spokesperson Danny O'Brien says the tax is deliberately misleading.
21: Our volunteers have still got to shake the tin to get the things that they need. The government's talked about spending more money on trucks a couple of before the budget, but failed to mention that that was over 10 years. So we're actually seeing this massive increase in revenue, government taxing Victorians, but it's actually not coming through to our fire services.
20: According to a Parliamentary Budget Office report, Victorians are now the highest tax residents in the nation for emergency services. Overseas, in a diplomatic breakthrough between Washington and Tehran remains up in the air. While US President Donald Trump claims a peace deal is scheduled to be signed in the next 24 hours, Iranian officials argue that the document won't be looked at until later in the week. Meanwhile, Israeli attacks are persisting in Lebanon as Iran prepares for the funeral of its assassinated supreme leader. Authorities are bracing for a wave of panic fuel buying as a temporary 32-cent a litre fuel discount nears its end. Energy Minister Chris Bowen says the tax cut will wrap up at the end of the month, as was originally planned. And federal treasury modelling shows more than 240,000 people will be cut from the NDIS over the next 4 years. It comes as the federal government ramps up a massive overhaul of the scheme. But Minister for Health Mark Butler has told the ABC's insiders people who need care will receive it.
22: This will still be the biggest social program Australia has outside the age pension. It will grow every year, way bigger than Medicare, and it will remain the centrepiece of the most comprehensive suite of supports you will find anywhere in the world.
20: And mystery still surrounds the introduction of an unnamed domestic airline that will operate out of Sydney's Mascot Airport. The latest report from the airport operator shows a yet-to-be-registered airline being allocated more than 2,000 landing slots from October, the equivalent of 7 return flights a day. In finance, one Aussie dollar is buying 70 US cents.
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20: The Socceroos face Turkey in their opening World Cup round in Vancouver this afternoon. A number of live sites have been set up around Melbourne, including at Federation Square. Melbourne-born Socceroo defender Aziz Bacic says his Turkish community in Melbourne will be barracking for both sides.
23: It's going to obviously maybe feel a bit weird. I've got a few friends in there and obviously my background's Turkish. I've got a job to do for my country, Australia. So, it is going to be a special night. You know, where I grew up, it's a massive Turkish community.
20: AFL at round 14 wraps up this afternoon with Richmond taking on Brisbane, then St Kilda at home to GWS. The New York Knicks currently trail the San Antonio Spurs in Game 5 of the NBA Final. A Knicks win will claim the title, their first since the 70s. And that's the latest news and sport.
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27: Your four-day forecast for the Great South Coast for Sunday, a cloudy day with southwesterly winds 15 to 20 kilometres an hour, becoming light during the morning. Expecting tops of 15 degrees for Warrnambool, Port Ferry and Terang, 14 for Mortlake. For Monday, a late shower or two, a top of 17 degrees. Showers on Tuesday, 18. And a shower or two on Wednesday, a top of 18.
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3: Welcome back. We're doing 1985 this week, and I wanted to play you this, a chat I had with the late, great Greedy Smith, and I asked him, how did you get to be known as Greedy?
4: We were doing a function very early on in our career at the Teachers College up the road from where we were, and a lunchtime function. We're setting our gear up and ourselves, we didn't have roadies, and I was putting my Farfisa organ on like a school desk in the middle of this empty room, and I put that there, and then these people come in and they said, "Oh, we've got a delivery for the function. Just put it over there." And they had these big long white cardboard boxes, and I thought, "Well, that looks like I've got an idea." So I got another table and I put this big long white box. So I made a big L shape of my keyboard. So I thought I was like a keyboard hero, like Rick Wakeman from the band Yes.
3: Yes.
4: Had a big keyboard rig. So then everybody, all the students come in and they. They open up all these boxes and they're full of chicken, you know, with shows going on.
3: Right.
4: So I opened my box, well, because I claimed it myself. I opened the big long box of chicken and I ate 16 pieces of chicken while we're playing. I played the organ with the right hand and eat chicken with the left. And in between it, I played the harmonica. The harmonica's got pretty, was very bad for the next couple of months. The harmonicas weren't behaving very well because a lot of chicken grease in it. But I did get the name. That's how I got the name. Reg Mombassa, our original guitarist, the Mambo Man, he started calling me Greedy, and 40 years later, I'm still Greedy.
3: That is Greedy Smith. Mental as anything. Live it up. Number 10, the classic hits countdown of 1985.

0: the classic hits countdown of 1985. At 10, we had The Mentals, Living It Up, Models, Out of Mind, Out of Sight at number 9, and at 8, Sting, If You Love Somebody, Set Them Free, from his debut solo album, The Dream of the Blue Turtles. Sting is also involved in the next song, Dire Straits, Money for Nothing. And here's the story of how Sting ended up singing on the intro of that song, according to Mark Knopfler.
1: We were recording Money for Nothing, and I said to somebody, I wish Sting was here. And somebody said, well, he is here. He's on holiday. And I said, oh, great. I'd get him up here because I can hear him singing on this thing. Sting came up to the studio, and we'd already had the track in place, so he just sang it.
0: Now here's Sting's version of that story.
2: Trudy said to me, you know, that's going to be such a huge hit. I said, I don't know. That's okay. Of course, it was the biggest hit of that year, so I was very, very proud to have been on that. But it's purely a function of just being in the right place at the right time.
0: That is Sting, and you'll hear him singing at the beginning of this. At number 7, Dire Straits, Money for Nothing, the classic hits countdown of 1985.

0: The classic hits countdown of 1985, Dire Straits, with a bit of sting added at the start of the song, Money for Nothing. At number 7, I think we should turn on the telly 1985 style, and we should do it right now because we're just about to catch the end of Perfect Match.
1: Philip here has chosen Joanne. If you two are the perfect match, you both win. This is a bonus.
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1: Would be great. 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
0: I also love how in 1985, Dexter used to just spew out reams and reams of paper and no one cared. Let's flick the channel over now for a big debut in 1985, a show called Neighbours.
4: Hey, you're the stripper, aren't you?
5: No, I'm Daphne Lawrence. Nice to have met you, Mr. Robinson.
6: Nice to meet you too, Daphne. Thanks for your help.
4: What help? What's she doing here?
7: She's been helping me.
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7: Now look, Mr. Ramsey.
5: Ramsey? He couldn't be your father, could he?
4: And yes, what's you got to do with her?
8: Well, everything, I guess. I booked her.
4: Oh, so now I find out. My own son booking strippers. Do you know what she said last night? Told me to drop dead.
5: And why didn't you?
0: That is top shelf dialogue right there, yeah? Neighbours debuted in 1985. Now we'll flick the channel one more time for a news report on the big music tech innovation of 1985, the compact disc.
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0: 1985, year of the compact disc, and Tina Turner, number 6, We Don't Need Another Hero, on the Classic Hits Countdown of 1985.

0: Classic Hits Countdown of 1985, Eurythmics from an album called Be Yourself Tonight. Amazing album from start to finish. That was the biggest hit off of Would I Lie to You at number five. So the top four coming up, one of them involves Madonna.
1: Well, now that I'm successful, I have a million more things to worry about. Before, I was just basically interested in my survival, like what I was going to eat and what I was going to wear when it got cold outside and where I was going to live. But now I have to worry about who's ripping me off and is my accountant paying all my bills and is my lawyer making all those deals for me and, you know, boring and mundane things like that. Things I don't want to worry about. And I have to invest my money or I'm going to be taxed or, you know, and I have to find a place and I have to do this and I have to do that and I have to pay everyone. And I have to hire people to make sure that everybody's doing all those things and, ugh.
0: That is Madonna. She's part of the top four of the Classic Hits Countdown of 1985.
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0: Classic Hits Countdown of 1985. Whitney Houston, number four, with Saving All My Love For You. And the number three song is from an album I had on cassette in 1985 called Listen Like Thieves. Here's Michael Hutchence from NXS being interviewed in 1985.
1: Just on a personal kind of level, like, who do you feel like responsible to? Is it like, you know, yourself and your friends or your partner or the whole band or the record company or, you know, the whole of your audience?
2: All those people and more, you know. You really do start to get an overwhelming feeling of responsibility after a while. Of now we do. But there's certain types of responsibility. Some are a cold, hard, factual one, and some are emotional. To the audience and to friends and all these people that work with us on a creative basis, it's fairly emotional. It's fairly give and take. There's a respect going on. With a record company, I don't know. We own everything, so we don't have people standing around us with the big fat cigars going, "Hey guys, this better be a hit." We really take all responsibility for whatever we do on a creative level.
0: That's Michael Hutchence, NXS, number three. What You Need, the Classic Hits Countdown of 1985.

0: 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Madonna, Into the Groove, number two.
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0: So just before we play our number one song, have a listen to the lead singer of the band. His name is Morten Harkett, and he's being asked some really inane questions.
2: Pick a card, any card. What's it say?
3: Do you like holidays? Well, do you?
2: Oh, do you like holidays, you fool? I love them. I'm just back from Barbados. What about you?
3: I like them if I can do something meaningful. You know, I don't like to just lie around doing nothing. Another one.
2: Yeah, go on.
3: When was the last time you painted the picture?
2: Have you ever painted pictures?
3: I have.
2: For the fun of it, rather than...
3: No, it was very serious, actually.
2: What was the last picture you painted? Can you remember?
3: No, I can't.
2: Probably. Are you being?
3: I think
2: clever?
3: It was a lot of orchids, actually.
2: Was it?
3: That was for fun. Yeah.
2: Really?
3: Yeah.
2: Oh, nice one. Take another one.
3: Were you good at acting and singing at school? I was fairly good at singing, but.
2: Do you have school plays in Norwegian schools?
3: Yeah.
2: Every we do.
3: Yeah.
0: That is Morten Harkett from A-ha, Take on Me, number one on the Classic Hits Countdown of 1985.

0: The classic hits countdown of 1985. Morten Harkett and his bandmates in A-ha, number one with Take On Me. Looking ahead to next week, it's time for a theme show, I think, and the theme will be family bands. 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A quick example, Brian Wilson here from the Beach Boys.
1: 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I get a good feeling off the harmonies, and I get a good feeling off singing with him.
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17: 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Adam Cooney, Cam Luke, if you missed the first hour, you can jump on the podcast and check it out. Chris Newman joined us. We touched on Port Adelaide and Sydney and, of course, what it means with the mid-season draftees who continually roll in and play good footy almost straight away. Big hour ahead of us. Danny Daly's going to join us from the Brisbane change rooms and our man Liam Pickering, The 1997 Geelong Best and Fairest is in the house. Hello, Pickers.
18: G'day, Cam. Hello, Kearns. G'day, everyone. It's good to be here on another big day of sport, not just the AFL today, of course, with the Aussies playing, the Socceroos playing as well. So
17: yes. How about now, though?
18: Of course I want to watch Australia play, but I'll be calling the Richmond and Brisbane game, I won't be watching the game very closely.
17: All right.
18: It'll be on in the background. Don't worry about that.
17: Jesus, some stuff going on today. Australia-Turkey not far away. The Spurs lead by 5 at halftime in game 5 as the Knicks try to win a championship. Scotland.
19: Where is that?
17: And Haiti are playing. It's 1-0. It's in San Antonio.
19: All right, so they'll be able to get out of the stadium safely today?
17: Yeah, you would think so. New York, if New York are to win this and go to game 6, it'll be the most dangerous place on the... Brazil's playing New York today, I think, as well. So it's all happening. It's nuts. All right, just before we get into your snap, and before we get to the Sunday shower on the clock and Danny Daly, Gary Ablett Jr., a man you've known and the family for such a long period of time, Hall of Fame, the Australian Football Hall of Fame induction on Tuesday night. Wonderful speech, spoke so particularly well. It was... I'm assuming for you, Pig, is a pretty proud moment considering you've done a lot with him.
18: Yeah, absolutely. Yeah, well deserved. I mean, no real surprise when he's eligible, he goes straight in and he won't be too far before he's a legend. So, no, wonderful player. I think the best player this century. So, just a great achievement by Gary, and he did speak beautifully. He really did.
19: Pigs, have you told the story about how that trade went down before?
18: No, it's weird. I'm trying to hold that one and then the Buddy Franklin one up my sleeve.
19: Buddy as well, mate.
17: Last year he did it in Trade Radio at midday and then did it at the agenda centres at half past 8 that night as well.
18: What happens? Yeah, well, I wear thin on people, including myself, at that time of the year.
17: Hey, let's get into it. Snap judgment time, Pickers. Where do you want to start?
18: I'll start with... Max Holmes is clearly the Cats' best and most important player.
17: Yes.
18: And should be in the same conversation, in my opinion, as Nick Daicos and those other great midfielders. Is one of the best players in the game. I really do. 31 disposals, 7 score involvements, 805 metres gained. And more importantly, and this is what you judge players on, impact. Mm-hmm. He is an impact player and he's got a lot tougher than he was. They're coaching him beautifully. Put him in the midfield when they need to, throw him to halfback. So, to me, he doesn't quite get the kudos that he deserves, but for me, he's one of the best players in the game.
19: Where's his best spot then, Picks?
18: Midfield, but I do like him off the back, halfback flank as well at times, being on the ball where he can run and use his weapons. And he's got weapons that not a lot of players have really got. That power, he just looks at players and goes, I'm going to run around you. I'm going to run around you.
17: Yeah.
18: Even if they're quick, he's I'm going to take off, catch me.
17: He is. Now, Jeremy Cameron is clearly the other one in this conversation, but Max Holmes is their best player. And the reason he doesn't get the kudos.
18: He's won 2 best and fairest.
17: He's won 2 best and fairest. The reason he doesn't get the kudos is somehow the All-Australian selectors. Now, I hate to say robbed because there are all very good players who go into the All-Australian. I'm a part of it. It would be very hard to do. But how he hasn't made one of those last 2 All-Australian teams boggles my mind. Best and fairest in a team that made a prelim
18: and
17: nearly
18: final.
17: Made a grand final and then made a grand final last year. It stuns me.
18: Well, I think he's still under the radar a little bit, which is...
17: he shouldn't be, though.
18: Well, he shouldn't be. And he's certainly not with Geelong.
17: No.
18: And he's certainly not with Geelong supporters. So he's having another really good season. And I thought he separated the game at times on the weekend, on Friday night. So it was a great performance.
17: Now, it worked a little more on Friday night and from differing parts of the ground. But that goal he can kick when he can just launch it. He kicked one in the grand final to put Geelong back in front.
18: He's powerful.
17: Yeah, he can just roost the size of him. And again, it never ever looked like missing that kick, that goal on Friday night.
18: No, it didn't. He's got a big ass. He's got the big, strong quads. Mm-hmm. And that's where he gets his power from. And I know, obviously, his mum was a runner, but he is a believer now in his own ability, and the Cats have been for a while, obviously. So, and he was, look, you think about it, he'd be a premiership player as well if he didn't get to the hamstring in the prelim. So, very, very, very important player. And again, whenever there's the discussion and we talk about it, it's all about what happened on the weekend, right? Mm. So Heaney, Daicos, Pickett now. Holmes has got to be in that conversation for mine.
17: Well, when you're playing that type of good footy, for a really good team.
18: In a good team.
17: Who win games and win games in September. What now? It's your backyard. It used to be Pickers' playground. It's now your backyard, Geelong. Adam, what do you make of the whiteout?
19: I like the T-shirt idea better than the little face washer.
17: But you know why they got rid of the T-shirt idea?
18: Too expensive, surely.
17: Well, they lost last year.
19: On, isn't it?
17: And they threw them all in the bin. On the way
18: is that what happened?
17: Well, apparently the fans, you know, because Brisbane got hold of them last year in whiteout.
18: No, so I remember it.
17: So there'd be some type of superstition attached to it as well, I reckon.
18: It was pretty cool before the game. Pretty cool to see. I wasn't massive on the jumpers, but they're better than the Dogs' jumpers. That's for sure.
19: No, a bit cringe for me. I would have liked to have seen just pure white T-shirts, so the whole stadium was actually white rather than just waving around sort of.
18: Well, that was what it was last year, Coons. But
19: it was like Josh Jenkins when he played for the Townsville Crocs, just sitting on the bench waving the white flag around, the white collar out for his career.
17: Well, where do we see? We'll start
18: where
17: with
18: is he
17: you.
18: Today, by the way?
17: He's in Sydney at a World Cup watch party.
18: Oh, he's doing a lot.
17: Now, I don't know if it's for this business or the sports bet, but he's in Sydney at a 4:30 boarding call at Avalon Airport, apparently. So he told me yesterday.
18: Boy.
17: Nice early one. Where do we sit? We all expect Geelong are going to be there at the back end of the year, okay? Because they are every year. But we'll start with you, Pickers. Where do you sit on them? Have you been able to get a grasp on how good are they in that conversation with Fremantle and Sydney yet?
18: Well, we'll know next week. Because they've got to go across and play Fremantle in the next round. So, they've already beaten Sydney. They've already beaten both of them. So they beat Sydney pretty comfortably, and they beat the Dockers after being six goals down. So,
17: but then they let themselves
18: down.
17: But
18: that's what happens. That's where their inconsistency's been this year is that, you know, they drop a game against Port Adelaide where they just didn't turn up. The first game of the year I didn't expect them to win. Mm-hmm. But then they lose to Carlton. Which seems to be a regular occurrence. And then Adelaide, they did everything but win that game, and they played so poorly and still only lost by a point. So their best is good enough, there's no doubt. Whether they can do it in the big stage in the finals, we'll have to wait and see, I guess.
19: Yeah, I mean, every team has had their inconsistencies this year except Fremantle. So that's why I said at the start of the show that it's Fremantle's flag to lose this year. But, I mean, the Cats they're rock solid. I mean, they always are. But where do you think their deficiencies are? Picks. I mean, they've got Smith and Holmes through the middle of the ground, and then they've got Atkins, who's their hard nut in there, but he doesn't get a lot of the footy as a genuine inside mid. So he's just more of a like defense. He gets more tackles than bloody disposals most weeks. And then Georgie Stevens is thrown in there. Dangerfield very rarely goes into a centre bounce anymore. And then they've got Deconing at half back and Henry down there. O'Sullivan is going to be an amazing player, but he's only young and occasionally gets monstered in one-on-one contests, but he's going to be a terrific player. They've got a great tagger, but what line are you worried about?
18: Well, you always worry about the ruck, but I think Deconing in the ruck's been a real win, to be honest. I mean, they've got that tall in defence as it is. Yeah, they can probably, of all the teams, they can probably afford to take Deconing out of the defence, and he's having a good, really good patch of form at the moment, Sam Deconing. So put him in the ruck. He's actually looking really good in there. It's taken him a while to really embrace it, but now I think he might be a bit of a weapon for them. But I still think their connection forward is not quite at the top of the game. I don't think Cameron's in any sort of form at all, really. I know he kicked three or whatever it was the other night. He got a couple of soft free kicks, but
19: he nearly kicked 40 for the year, though, and he's not playing
18: very
19: well.
18: But he kicked 10 of them in one game. He's just not in. I don't think he's in great form.
17: I don't disagree, Pickers, but he's the most. We touched on his last week, Adam, and Adam and I on a show we do. He might be the most nondescript player in the league because he's going to kick 65 goals this year without being in any type of major form, which is a credit to him.
18: Which is a bonus if he can get into real Jeremy Cameron form, and that is a lot relying on what happens up the ground. But yeah, to me, he's not quite going as well as I would like, but. And there's still, Neil's a bit up and down. So the forward line is a bit of an area of concern. The midfield, one more gun midfield, like you throw Butters in there, would be a whole different discussion. So
17: just on the ruck situation, it has been an ongoing conversation, really, since Brad Otten's left, really.
18: Almost. Yeah,
17: it hasn't necessarily stung them too much. It would be interesting in a big prelim or a granny. Because the two teams at the top of the ladder right now, Fremantle have a really good ruck combination, and your man Mason Cox is playing that role behind Luke Jackson, who's in unbelievable form. And Brody Grundy is having an outstanding year for Sydney. So if they were to meet one of those top two teams in a big final or a prelim or a granny, Deconing was good Friday night, and he's been good, but it was Moyle, who is still at some aspects trying to work his way into it.
18: Mm.
17: Well, these other guys are a little bit of the pecking order above them.
18: I just look at what they did to Grundy when they played the Swans down there a few weeks ago. Mm. Is they monstered him with three different options on him. And, he just, Chris Cotch just kept throwing different blokes at him. And he couldn't deal with it because he was overwhelmed. So that doesn't concern me as much.
17: That was their best performance of the year too.
18: Yeah, it was.
17: They were really good.
18: And then round one, Jackson was a real handful. So he is the sort of ruckman that'll do more damage. But I saw Tristan Sherry did the same thing when the Cats played North for two quarters, and then they wore him down.
17: Yeah.
18: And then they got on top. So
17: North don't have eight superstars who can hurt you around the ground.
18: I didn't listen to the whole first hour, but I assume we talked about North.
17: No, we haven't. We saved it for you.
18: Oh, good, good. Because I tell you what, one straight kick is a difference between what we're talking about today and what we would be talking about if they hadn't won.
17: We touched on Port Adelaide to start the show, how they've been oh so close in big games, in games, and yesterday against another one. No, you're so right, Pickers. After what happened last week, it's amazing that almost without anything different being done by Clarkson or anyone at North Melbourne, if Waterman kicks that goal, then all of a sudden, the home, selling home games becomes a huge conversation. Alistair Clarkson's conversation heats up a little bit, which I think is probably too premature anyway, but it would. And then all of a sudden, Waterman hits the post. Now you look at their fixture. Oh, can North be a wild card? It is amazing the difference.
18: They're not making the
17: in
18: wild
17: a post.
18: Card.
17: No, I agree.
18: They're
17: with
18: not
17: you,
18: making man. The wild card on yesterday's performance, I'm telling you. Yeah, they look like they're going to get belted at half time, and then all of a sudden they're in front. Or just before half time, and then of course, then they start to get the hang on, and then West Coast probably should have wobbled. They should have won. You know, misses a goal from 25 metres out directly in front. So, they've got some issues for mine. I declared them 2 weeks ago that the turning point of the, remember the date sort of stuff,
17: you
18: and then
17: did.
18: They dished out the next week, got beaten by 21 goals.
17: Nothing worse, is there?
18: And then this week I didn't think much better. To be honest, I mean, they were a little bit better, but that's not the sort of footy. I mean, yes, they'll probably beat a couple of these teams.
17: Well, they got Richmond and Essendon to come.
18: They'll beat those two.
17: Okay.
18: They'll beat those two, but they're not beating Collingwood.
17: No,
19: I said the same thing a couple of weeks ago. I said the dark days of being a North Melbourne supporter are over.
18: Mm.
19: And then they put in the performance like they did last week, and then they just sneak over the line against the Eagles. And Shanahan had a gettable one late.
18: He slipped
19: that one across the face of goal, and then Waterman, who's got a serious case of the yips in the last fortnight, like he just has forgotten how to kick a foot.
18: Yeah, it was a bad ball.
19: I don't know what's happened. And he was so angry last week that he would have done 1,000 set shots, 1,000 kicks during the week, and it didn't help him clutch late. So, and then they have massive moments with a big mark from Larky down the line to Cherry to save the game. But they were just a Ruben Jinby short away from winning that game, West Coast. Darling got a hold of him early.
18: He was the only reason they were in it, Kurtz.
19: He was the only reason. He was the sole guy, and he was kicking them, and he was giving them off. He finished with four goals yesterday. Larky chips in with four. But, yeah, you're right. He kept them in the contest early, and I thought Ruben Jinby was arguably in all-Australian form, and he's a massive loss for them down back. I think if he played yesterday, then the West Coast Eagles win.
17: And you know the thing with this is, it sucks now for West Coast, but it's irrelevant in the scheme of things. They've got the deal. Winning games for West Coast don't necessarily mean a huge amount right now. I mean, winning games are good for their fans, but they are, and we touched on this, Adam, they may be the most watchable bad win-loss team record in the history of the VFL AFL.
18: They got good kids.
17: Mate, and it's almost must-watch TV is probably just a little bit too far, but Harley Reid is hard to not watch. Dersma's getting there. They've got, obviously when Jinby's there, he's fun to
18: watch.
17: Shanahan is just those big mitts. He barely bobbles one, so defender doesn't get a chance. They are, for people who if you didn't take advantage of West Coast being down in the doldrums the last couple of years, you've missed out if you're that kind of person, because they are going to be good and fun relatively fast.
18: Yeah, it's interesting, isn't it? The two teams that played yesterday, both are at different stages of where their kids are at. North should be much further advanced.
17: Absolutely.
18: With Wardlaw and Sheasel and these type of guys, these young ones. O'Sullivan, I don't think O'Sullivan didn't play yesterday, I don't think. Did O'Sullivan play?
19: No,
18: I didn't think he did. But those sort of players, you look at, you go, McKercher and these guys, and they're probably a couple of years ahead of Shanahan and some of those other real young, Dersma, these type of guys. So – they're going to have, well, they should have something to build on when the Tassie team comes in.
4: Mm.
18: What we haven't seen is the Richmond ones yet. And I would say they're already a fair bit advanced at Richmond's young ones.
4: Well,
18: that's sort of Lawler.
19: You've got to get games into them.
18: And well, that's
19: you,
18: it.
19: You just can't because they can't get them out on the park. So I think that the two players I like watching the most at West Coast are Harley Reid and Willem Dersma.
18: Mm.
19: They're my two favourites to watch. And Jobe Shanahan, I think he's going to be a star. I like it. I mean, he crushes packs and he's got great hands and he's a beautiful size. So Dersma didn't play yesterday and Harley Reid was reasonably quiet in the second half. But I think those two players, I mean, you pay your money to go and watch them play already. And Dersma's only in his first year. He's going to be a terrific player for them. But yeah, I was worried about West Coast lists and, you know, Hoff, what's he like? Bo Allen, you know, Young, Bazo, these sorts of guys where I thought, well, it's just, I don't know if any of them are going to make it. And they've already started to turn the corner and it looks like, you know, a few of those guys who are a bit iffy and, you know, Sunday twilight footy, sometimes you don't even bother tuning in to watch the West Coast Eagles. Well, now you sit down, you put the fire on, have a glass of red and watch the Eagles because they're fun.
17: They've become a destination club again. Almost before our eyes. Like they look, the whole Lachie Neal situation is going to continue to play out. And, you know, Collingwood's reported, you know, and clearly there's the West Australian links for off field, reasons. But imagine you just put Lachie Neal into this West Coast Eagles midfield next year. And you can have Neal, who's having a really good year. You have Reid, who's developing. Elliot Yeo, and I'll touch wood for Elliot Yeo because he's had ups and downs, but he seemed to get some footy, you know, consistency. Oh,
18: Tim Kelly's back playing some decent footy.
17: Tim Kelly deserves a shout because he hasn't had a good 2 or 3 years when they've been struggling, but he has been really, really good
18: this
17: year.
18: They're better when Yeo and Kelly Absolutely. Are playing, you know, playing better footy. Because they're the experienced guys.
17: Hey, the Eagles can sell this to Lachie Neal more so than they can for the last 5 years.
18: I don't get Lachie Neal. I just don't get it. How come he's being linked to Collingwood? Why is he being linked to Collingwood? So, what, you know, leave Brisbane Lions to go to Collingwood?
19: It's closer to Perth, isn't it?
18: But I don't get it, Kurtz. Is he either going back to Perth to be close to his family, or is he just chasing a better contract?
19: Cam said he should go to the Adelaide Crows.
17: Yeah.
19: Even closer. One of his suggestions.
17: No, my suggestion, you're an idiot for a start. And secondly, which everyone agrees with. No, my point was the moment there became a opportunity where Lachie Neal might leave, you know, the Brisbane Lions, and it was always geared towards West Australia. Yeah. But then other clubs got a bit of a sniff that he might be gettable. So that's why Adelaide's a perfect spot. Like Adelaide, the Crows, if you put Lachie Neal in that midfield, they are, because I think they're going to the right direction anyway, yeah.
18: Oh, no doubt. No
17: but
18: doubt.
17: Yeah.
18: But I just don't get why he'd want to leave Brisbane.
17: No, that's
18: unless he's
17: that's
18: going back to
17: see,
18: be close to his kids. Why the hell would you stop off in Melbourne for 3 years?
17: That's a good point. It might be the Kurt Tippett. He's going home and all of a sudden he realises he's got family somewhere else.
18: I was trying to think
19: all of a sudden family's not as important as that bag of cash.
18: Yeah. Hey, I'm going back to Brisbane, Kurt.
19: Christmas.
18: He got halfway to stop over in Sydney. He saw him in the Swamps.
17: It is the Bunnings build up for crunch time, site ready, Sideco, available at Bunnings Warehouse. I'll ask you this question, Adam, just very quickly. Should North Melbourne fans, what should their emotion be? Should they be happy, satisfied, frustrated, disappointed, relieved. Excited? What relief? What should their emotion be right now?
19: Yeah, the main one is just relief that they snuck over the line
18: when they needed to.
19: Coming off the week they did, North fans would have been filthy. And then, you know, halfway through the second quarter, you're thinking, oh, boy, it's happening again against the Eagles. We've had a horror fortnight over in the West. Let's never do that again. So, yeah, they've relieved the pressure valve, and Clarko would be feeling the most relieved out of all of them, I think.
17: 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We're about 45 odd minutes away from the first throw.
18: No.
17: Still haven't quite sorted whatever this is. The first siren,
18: first bounce.
17: Well, that's technically not correct anymore.
18: The ball's
17: going to
18: bounce at some stage. Just throw it up and then bounce it. It's not a throw up, though.
17: It's not a throw up. You're right. The terminology is certainly not correct. Danny Daly not too far away as well. It is Sunday crunch time.
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21: 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And his grand final in 2021 was phenomenal. He is cut with a different cloth. So he's been in the system for 13 seasons. He's been a top 10 player in the comp in 11 of 13 seasons.
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0: 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Liam Pickering, Adam Cooney, Cam Luke. A couple of people off the text have come up with a terminology that feels right for the opening of an AFL game.
1: The umpires literally say, ball it up, which makes sense.
0: Ball it up. Rather than throw it up,
1: ball it up.
0: Well, we're going to ball it up not too far away. It's the way of the world, isn't it, Pickers? We have a North Melbourne home game at Optus Stadium and a Richmond home game
1: in Tassie.
0: In Tassie.
1: I didn't realise they'd sold a game at Tassie.
0: Yeah, no Marvel Stadium home final anymore.
1: You what?
0: So you know they used to play a home game at Marvel.
1: Oh, that's the one they've sold, is it?
0: They've sold, yeah. So they no longer go.
1: They hate Marvel. They've sold it to Tassie.
0: I tell this story. I was hosting Sports Day with Jared Healy when the news sort of broke middle of last year, around this time last year.
1: Yeah, I sort of vaguely remember it.
0: And I opened it up. It was on the Sporting Capital after Sports Day. And I said, Richmond fans, this could possibly be happening. Cool.
1: Yeah.
0: If you believe this is a good idea. And not one person rang and said, everyone said we'd rather play a home game at Hobart than Marvel.
1: That's extraordinary.
0: It is.
1: So you'd rather have to watch it on telly than go. Weird. It's weird. Yeah, who's done this? Dimmer.
0: Yeah.
1: He's put it in the heads of all the Richmond people that they don't like Marvel.
0: Yeah.
1: Because it's our traditional home. It's a soulless place. I'll come off it.
0: Just for you Richmond fans listening right now, 0433981116. Is it still the same energy towards Marvel? Like, are you happier today sitting at home watching than have the possibility to go
1: along
0: indeed to Marvel Stadium?
1: Well, it depends what the result's going to be.
0: Yeah,
1: well, if Brisbane get hold of them.
0: I think, in all due respect to Richmond, where they are currently, I don't think it would matter if it was Marvel or Hobart.
1: That's exactly right. Yeah, no, I think it should be a walk in the park, really, for the Lions. But you never know. Funnier things have happened.
0: Hey, Adam, we're a long way from this, but a month ago it felt like Ben King was going to sign that 2-year deal and push himself to unrestricted free agency of the Suns. And then just the reporting of it and the rumours and the whispers and the conversation just feels now that things have changed a little bit. I know our man Kane Corns earlier in the week on Fireball wasn't overly as worried if Ben King wasn't to stay at the Gold Coast Suns. How important is this signature for the Suns?
2: Well, they lose 70 goals if he doesn't sign. Mm. So, and there's conversations about Jed Walter as well. Is it if one stays, the other goes? I mean, what is the pickers? You'd probably be across there.
1: No, I'm actually not, Coons. I actually don't know. Right. But it sounds to me like they must have a feeling that King's going because all of a sudden they've ramped up the offer to Jed Walter.
0: Yeah.
1: And I don't know where Jamar is at. He played the twos, I think, again yesterday. So probably can't rely on him.
2: He'll probably be better next year, Jamar. He'll play a few games maybe down the stretch, but I think we should look to see his best footy as of next year onwards if he keeps knuckling down and lives that professional lifestyle that he's turned it around and seems to have been and worked
1: so far
2: side earlier on. In his career at the Gold Coast Suns. So, yeah, I'm not... I mean, King's a... He's a strange key forward, isn't he? He's a different kind of key forward.
0: Well, he's old school. He's old school. He just marks and kicks goals.
2: Yeah, well, he's a goal square, lead up, out, or...
1: And a good kick.
0: Yeah.
2: Back, and then goes back to goal. So he's a brilliant set shot, but is he the key forward that can crash packs and...
1: He's never going to be that, Coons. That's not how he plays. So I don't.
2: What is his value then?
1: His value is doing exactly what you just said.
0: Yeah.
1: Leading up, being a target, straightening the team up, and kicking straight when he gets his opportunities. He doesn't need a lot of the opportunities. If he gets five shots of goal, he's kicking four of them. I wouldn't mind that in my team.
2: Well, so is he? Is he in the top half a dozen key forwards in the comp?
1: Yep.
2: Because of the way he plays, and that's his value. Is at 1.5 million.
0: What do you value most as a key forward? Kicking goals or the periphery stuff that has made some of these other key forwards with some forward line pressure or their ability to crash packs or even move up and work towards the wing and be that relief? How do you value the key forwards as at the top of the game?
2: Key forward should be kicking goals.
0: So you would have him fairly high then? Yeah.
1: Yeah, I'm the same. I'm with you. I'm very happy to have him at the Cats if he wants to go down there.
0: It's the Jed Walter upping the deal that's been reported has coincided with the conversations around Ben King, but also coincided with Jed Walter playing his best footy.
1: He's been playing better,
0: His last month, he feels better. And he looked in the preseason like he was going in the right direction. Then he gets suspended and he misses the start of the year. And then you sort of half question and how it's all, you know, you got to try and find that confidence and slide back in and play your best footy. So it's interesting where this currently sits. They've also got Reed there as well, that they're trying to work their best way of where his best position is.
1: They're playing him on the wing.
0: Mm.
2: Which well, Jed Walter, do, yeah. I mean, Jed Walter is 21.
1: Yeah, he's a baby. You wouldn't want him to go.
2: He's at 25. He's going to be a monster.
0: Yeah.
2: Now, how consistent, you know, he will be is still the question mark. Is he going to rip the competition to shreds? I mean, he's already got the body size to do it, but still, as we've mentioned a few times, you need 5 pre-seasons. Key forward, it takes a, you know, they generally take a bit longer. This guy looks like he's built ready to go, but, you know, to learn to how to be a consistent key forward takes a bit of time. When I have a look at, you know, all the numbers or most of the numbers from some of the best key forwards over the last 25 years, it's been a bit of a slow burn. So I think Jed Walter, his best footy is going to be in 4 years. So I think they've got to do everything they can to try and keep both of them. It's going to be a pretty lethal combination with King and Walter down there. And Reed's a bit of a unicorn, isn't he? Because he can play, you mentioned, he can play up the ground a bit higher. And if they have, you know, Reed on a wing or even in the back line, even as an intercepting, tall defender with Jamara as a hybrid forward and King and Walter, it's pretty dangerous when they're all at their best. But how good are Gold Coast ever going to be?
1: Yeah, that's the question, isn't it?
2: I mean, because Damien Hardwick at the moment, he's getting them to play good footy, but they're as inconsistent as they have been in the past. So even the best coach in the business can't get them to play well every week up on the Gold Coast.
1: Well, you can get them to play well on the Gold Coast, not much, just nowhere else. That's the problem. I mean, I really thought they'd beat the Cats the other night. No,
0: really?
1: Stewart, no Myers. I was really worried. I thought, oh, this is a danger game. Bloody Whiteout. They got belted a Whiteout last year.
0: There's the superstition coming out of Cats fans.
1: Well, I have got a bit of that, right.
2: bit of pickerstition.
1: Yeah, exactly. But I just thought, that was so disappointing. When the pressure was on, you look at that midfield group and you think, they should really be on top of the Cats here. But I just didn't want it enough. You know, and it's, you know, and Demo complains and whinges about the Coliseum and the bloody umpires and whatever. Mate, your team have got all the stars. It's not the umpires' reason that they got beat. It's because your players didn't fire.
2: Is it? I know you say they play well on the Gold Coast, but so is it just life on the coast? Is it?
1: No, it's a mindset in that club, I think. You know, it's been like that.
2: Ingrained in the club.
1: Well, it feels like it because, you know, someone texted through when we were talking about it off the bench yesterday. They're a team of champions. They're just not a champion team.
2: And you break that mold.
1: Well, I don't know. I would have thought with the characters they've got there, like Anderson was good the other day. Rao tries hard. Miller tries hard. But there's something not quite right.
0: When you say they're a team of champions,
1: they've got star players everywhere.
0: But haven't played their best footy this year at the same time.
1: What's been their best win? Maybe the opening round when they beat the Cats.
0: They beat the VFL team.
1: But the Cats just weren't there.
0: I shouldn't say VFL team, but they didn't take a huge
1: amount. Have they had another big scalp for the year? I can't think of a game where you go, oh, that's what I expect from these blokes. Because I've always thought they will be a top 4 team this year. And the more I watch them in big games, I watch them Brisbane, who have been in horrible form, just belt them up the week before, last week.
0: But my major concern with West Coast last week was at Gold Coast with their first 10 minutes. Like they had Brisbane. They have Brisbane on their knees, haven't played good footy for a month.
1: Yeah.
0: Bigger brother, Q clash. They're fresh, coming off a bye the Suns.
1: At home.
0: At home, you know what? Let's just stick it to them. Everyone's saying if the Lions, and then the first 10 or 15 minutes, Brisbane wanted it and Gold Coast did not. I'm just having a look at their wins now.
2: Well, they've beaten no one.
0: They haven't beaten anyone.
2: They took care of the Cats.
1: Yep.
0: Yeah.
2: And they've beaten West Coast.
0: They did.
2: Yep. Richmond.
1: Mm-hmm. Yeah, everyone beats them.
2: Melbourne got a hold of them. Sydney got a hold of them. They beat the Bombers.
0: Just.
2: Hawthorn won by 49. They beat the Giants by 20 when they were battling.
1: Yeah, going terribly at the time.
2: They took care of the Saints. They beat Port Adelaide and North Melbourne beat them and Brisbane beat them and Gold Coast and the Cats beat them easily.
1: So they haven't beaten anybody.
2: Yeah, no one except opening round against the Cats.
1: Yeah.
2: Scotty went in and I think he knew that they weren't going to win that game.
1: They're a mile behind in preparation. But, yeah, so there you go. So they're at the moment, they're a paper team.
0: Mm-hmm.
1: They're a paper team. They got on paper, you got all the names and all you know, all looks rosy, but go through the form line. They have not beaten anybody.
0: Well, it gets worse, Pickers. Hawthorn this week. Now, that's at home. So they're at home.
1: Yeah, I think Hawthorn will beat them. But yeah.
0: Then off to Perth they go to take on the best team in the league in Fremantle.
1: They won't be beating them over there.
0: Then they play Collingwood, and that big Friday. Oh, no, it's a Saturday night this year. Traditionally been a Friday night, but a Saturday night where Collingwood go to Gold
1: Coast. They should get hold of Collingwood.
0: Then they go to Adelaide Oval to take on the Crows.
2: Collingwood. They like.
1: They do like it.
0: They do.
2: If fans have a weekend away, there'll be more Collingwood.
1: It's school holidays too.
0: Yeah, that's when they do it.
1: That's when they do it. And then it's when the carnival's on.
0: Then Adelaide Oval.
1: They're not beating Adelaide. Not the way they played on the weekend, the way they played against Brisbane.
0: My man is so anti-Gold Coast. My man Hoss, he hates the Gold Coast. He hates the Gold Coast Suns. He won't even go to Moomoo's to get a good steak anymore. He's so anti-Gold Coast.
1: Really?
0: He reckons they won't win a game for the rest of the year. He goes, they are so cooked.
1: I don't know about that.
0: Mate, well, you know what? Then they play the Dogs. They play Carlton, but it's at Marvel Stadium where they don't play well. Melbourne are better than them. They play the Giants, and they got the Q clash, and then they play St Kilda. It's they will win games.
1: How many games have
0: my
1: they
0: man
1: won?
0: Hoss is also a muppet. But
1: have they won six or seven? What do they want? They won seven games. So they've got to win five more games, you'd think, to make the 10.
0: They'll make the 10.
1: Yeah, they should.
0: They'll make the 10.
1: What five are they winning out of them?
0: Certainly. Yeah, but we're only sort of guessing what the number is, right?
1: They've got an average percentage, 207.
0: If you have a look at the teams, have a look at the teams outside the 10 and then tell me who you think's going to make.
1: No, that's probably true. So, no, they'll make the 10.
0: So is North Melbourne going to win enough? No. Right? So North Melbourne needs to close a gap, which is a game and percentage.
1: Yep.
0: Collingwood.
1: The only chance outside of that, I think, that could make the 10.
0: St Kilda are two games in percentage.
1: It depends on today for St Kilda. I mean, they should have won last game, but they've been a shooter team all year. I'd pick the Giants, but it would not surprise me at all if St Kilda wins.
0: Yeah, well, these are the games.
1: They are that close to winning.
0: These are actually the games, Pickers and Adam. These are the games that the AFL brought the wild card game in. This is what wild card exists. This next month, 6 weeks, where we start to talk more about these games and the interest around it. Because the Giants are 10th, and they are a game and a slight bit of percentage in front of St Kilda, and all of a sudden the conversation about what happens.
1: Well, St Kilda will go past them if
0: they
1: win.
0: We'll go past them. Yeah. So this is the next 4 to 6 weeks is why the wild card game exists, or the round exists for these type of games.
1: Yep.
0: Quick break. 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
8: Yeah, most certainly are. The Bunnings build up on crunch time as we head towards Tasmania very shortly. The Tigers hosting the Lions. And a pretty big day for the Brisbane Lions. Milestone for one of their superstars. And Eric Hipwood is back after that injury late last year to the knee as well. And they get a chance to go down to Hobart and knock off Richmond. And the head of footy is Danny Daly. And he joins us now. Hello to you, mate. Welcome back to SEN.
9: Yeah, good evening. Geez, good afternoon, boys. How are we going?
10: It's been an early start for your dad.
8: A bit dark in Hobart, is it?
9: What a great start for the day, isn't it?
8: Hey, from the outside looking in, there was a clear difference last week in the Q clash. Did you notice that internally leading into the game, that there's a little more spirit, a little more energy than what it may be been on show the previous couple of weeks?
9: Yeah, no doubt. I think when you lose a game or two, you start looking for all the reasons, and you know, you start looking deep into offense and defense and our contest work and showing edits of everything. And but we decided last week just to ease off a little bit and just let our boys enjoy the week. And you know, the process and the focus last week was just in going out there and playing good footy. You know, all these boys come in with talent and we know they can play footy, so we just release the shackles a bit and then just let them play, and the results took care of itself from there, I think.
10: Yeah, the effort levels were really noticeable last week, Danny. I just don't think they'd been working hard enough the previous 3 weeks, so that must have been really pleasing.
9: Oh, yeah, it was. We got back to the footy we know we can play, and, you know, a little bit in defence of the boys. I think some of our ball movement in the previous weeks was pretty slow and lateral and wide, and it didn't really give us enough effort or enough opportunities to defend properly, or for our boys to work into a defensive position. So, you know, as a coaching group, we've got to take a little bit of on board ourselves. So it was a good performance last week.
11: So do you feel like the lull is over now? Because, I mean, the topic of discussion has been, you know, success fatigue. Is the hunger still there? Can they, you know, keep going like this? It doesn't last forever. All good teams, all dynasties, it ends at some stage. Some are ready to write you off. Do you think that period is over for you now?
9: We hope so. We'll find out at 5 o'clock this afternoon, I suppose. You know, it was good to get it done last week. But
0: now from Warrnambool Veterinary, it's Dr. Rob Delaney.
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9: In against Richmond, who have had the bye, and they're a young, spirited team, so they'll come out and show plenty of energy. So if we can match what we did last week and get the 4 points, I think you'll be able to say that we're probably back on track, yeah, leading into the bye.
11: Injuries, again, have crawled a lot of clubs at the moment. Richmond are decimated by injury. You guys have, you know, got half a dozen to eight of your best sort of 25 out at the moment. Some due back in the back half of the year. There has been, you know, rule changes. There's been tweaks. The game is as fast as ever. Meters gained by handball is a sexy stat at the moment. Do you think that some of those tweaks have contributed to such a high injury list at the moment?

0: Oh, look, it's a great question. I'm certain it has from our perspective, and I think if you look across the whole AFL board and the injury list, it's clubs are going through stages where they're having a lot of players out. Like Richmond, have got a fair few out. We've got a few out. We're starting to get a few back. Sydney, who didn't have any, are starting to get some. So every team's going through that period. But I think the way that the AFL have adjusted the rules, the game has quickened up, and I think that's lent itself to a lot of fatigue, a lot of soft tissue injuries. We've had quite a few this year, and we've done a bit of, research and that around why that's happening, and there's a number of reasons. But I think the biggest thing has been that the games got quicker, less stoppages, less congestion, sides moving the ball a lot quicker from their back half. So I think all of those put together has no doubt had an impact on the club's injury list.
1: You mentioned talking about players coming back. Good to see Eric Hipwood back. It's been a long time, Danny.
0: Yeah, it's been a long time. He's been stuck on 199 games for 12 months, so he gets to play his 200th today, which is fantastic for him. And he's been training really well. He probably could have played a couple of weeks ago, but as you do when you've got guys coming back from knee recos, you stick to the plan, and he's bulked up a little bit as well over his break, so you see a little bit of a different Eric Hipwood out there today, but it's really good for him and for our team. He plays an important role. I know he can be frustrating at times for our supporters, but he is a real important part of our forward line, and hopefully come in and help Logan Morris as well, who I'm sure will get some attention today.
2: He'll be rapt that he gets to play his 200th down in Tassie as well. Did he come to you during the week and say maybe hold off for another one?
0: we actually said to him, like, what do you want to do, mate? Like, we're happy to play in the AFL, but do you want to have a run in the VFL and get yourself right? But no, he was straight in, so it's you got to play wherever you got to play, and we've got Harris's 250th. So I think their parents are pretty happy to be making a trip to Tassie and Hobart. They've been down for a couple of days and experienced a few nice restaurants, so I think the parents are happy about it.
3: Hey, Danny, do you have any major issue with playing an MCG tenant away from the MCG, considering you don't spend a great deal of time there in the home and away year?
0: We prefer to play at the MCG, no doubt about it, but that's out of our control. The AFL, obviously, decided to put us up against Richmond here for whatever reason, but, we would prefer to play at the MCG 100%.
3: Hey, I'll ask you about Cameron Bruce, because there's obviously two jobs right now, conversations around Carlton and Essendon, and there's always 10-15 different coaches that are named, and assistant coaches are a big part of that. Everyone who talks about him out of Brisbane talk about how great he is. Is he the type of guy you think will be a great head coach in the AFL at some point?
0: Oh, absolutely. Bruce has got an unbelievable ability to connect with players, and the way he does his craft around stoppages and the midfield boys, they just love him. He's got a good nature about him. I actually have quite a few discussions with Bruce when we're sitting in the sauna together about what he wants to do in terms of his coaching, and I think it's at some stage it's something he's got a real appetite for, but I think it's important that he decides to do that when he's ready to do it, but whenever that is, I think he'd be a perfect coach for an AFL club out there, no doubt.
3: Are you surprised when you don't see his name sort of be in these articles or mentioned when a lot of other assistant coaches who are traditionally Victorian-based are mentioned?
0: Well, I think he's been mentioned recently because the players are getting into him a bit around the club. So
3: okay.
0: I think he's been mentioned a bit about the Carlton job.
3: He should be.
0: Yeah, and obviously last year with the Melbourne job, I think his name was mentioned as it should be. So, yeah, I think it's out there now.
3: Good.
2: So, Archie, you lost him to the Adelaide Crows, unfortunately. He's had a few injury issues to deal with this year as well. I mean, there's speculation. He's always rife. That you try and pick the premiers apart over the last couple of years. Lachie Neale and Zach Bailey are probably the two main names at the moment being discussed as to potential moves. Where does it sit with those two players at the moment?
0: We have good conversations with those guys. We're not in the business of not having conversations with them. We understand where free agency was at, and the players have got the right, as their managers do, to go around and see what's out there, and they wouldn't be doing their jobs if they weren't doing that. But we have great discussions with the players and the managers, and we're in good contact with them, and we understand that this might keep going for a few weeks before we get an answer on either of them, and we're quite content with that. As long as the discussions are honest and we're having them in a way that they should be had, then we're sitting pretty comfortably with both boys.
3: And last one before we let you go, mate. You got some, as Adam touched on earlier, you got some players on the sideline with injuries. Who are you expecting back sooner rather than later when it comes to a couple of these guys?
0: Yeah, we'll get Froggy Lester and Henry, Big Henry Smith back for the Sydney game post the bye.
3: Yep.
0: Then we've got Geelong. We might have Zorks back for that game. And then the week after, we'll get Hugh McCluggage, Titty Coleman, Link McCarthy. So we'll start getting probably five or six soldiers back post the bye in the first 3 weeks. So that'll be great for the team and a good lead into the back half of the year to get those boys back.
3: Just on Dane Zorko, does he have a match day role? He's obviously been brilliant on field as a leader, and he's quite verbal. We've seen a couple of those chats with Chris Fagan on the bench. Does he have a match day role on the bench or in the box anywhere? Where is he?
0: He generally sits in the box, next to myself, and just has a look at things for us. And I think he's got an appetite to post footy potentially get involved in coaching. So it's good PD for him, but it's also good just to have a set of eyes there from a player who can, you know, probably pick things up that we might be able to. And he feeds that back down to the players if he needs to. So, you know, himself, I think we've got Froggy and Hugh McCluggage. You'll sit in the box today and do the same. I think it's always good to have your leaders in there, and they can see what it's like from a box perspective. But then they also can add some value to us when we're going down to the break. So it's something we like to do and something we'll keep doing with our players.
3: We appreciate your time, mate. Good luck, not just for today, but for the back end of the year as you try and chase that hat-trick, mate. We appreciate your time.
0: No worries, boys. Have a great day.
3: There we go. Footy GM, the boss man, Denny Daly, of a wonderful footy team who found their mojo again last week.
1: Pickers
3: with that big win in a Q clash and take on Richmond.
1: Well, they've just got so much talent. And he's mentioned some of the players they're going to bring back. I mean, don't sleep on the Lions. I can tell you that. They're still damn good.
3: That's a good point. When he starts talking about that injury list, Adam, and starts rolling about the players who are going to come back in the, you know, the not too distant future, they're the players that would cruel most other teams if they weren't playing football at the moment. So has to be taken into consideration.
2: I'm surprised you didn't ask Danny about his
1: coaching. Yeah, I thought the same thing. I was going to jump in and ask, but turned it on to Cam Bruce.
2: Is he pumping up Cam Bruce?
3: Well, you know.
1: He was hoping you were going to ask him, would you be interested in coaching?
3: Do you think he'd be, you know him, Pickers? What do you
1: Oh, I think he's terrific in the role he does.
3: He is?
1: Yeah. Look, it's worked with Fags, you know, going from a general manager of footy to a senior coaching position. It didn't work with David Noble. So, no, I'm not saying I wouldn't work with Danny, but I just think it's, you know, I think he plays such an important role with what he does.
2: All right.
1: I would love to know who's pulling the strings on match day. It'll be Danny, I think, and Cam Bruce.
3: Okay.
1: Because Fags isn't coaching really on the day, is he?
2: He's just talking to the players.
1: Well, that's the thing. So, I mean, I know they do all the setup during the week, but there's still someone pulling levers upstairs.
3: The amount of good things I hear about Cam Bruce, the amount of good things, and he'll be a head coach in the AFL. At some point.
1: You think so. Look, I think Troy Chaplin will be a brilliant coach, like a brilliant AFL coach. But you've just got to get the opportunity.
3: So timing is such a huge part
1: of it. It's all about timing.
3: It is, absolutely.
1: So in my perspective, I mean, I look after Chappie, but, you know, I just think he's got a great footy IQ and he's a leader. He's got a hardness about him. And I hear really good things about Cam Bruce. But then all these other names get thrown up and you think, where are they coming from? I don't know whether they're any good or not.
3: I think what helps Cam Bruce, and we've seen this over the years, and so it should, is being a part of a successful team.
1: No doubt.
3: Clearly
1: no
3: doubt. is a big part of it. And we shall see, because the interesting one is we talked like there's two jobs open, Adam. There might actually not be. Essendon might go down a totally different path.
1: Of course, they're going to.
3: Dean Solomon situation was reported during the course of the week, and Dean Solomon, you know, spoke about it as a hypothetical yesterday. So that's still got a little bit to play out. But there might only be really one job open, Adam, rather than the two that we kind of are talking about. All right, so much on Richmond and Brisbane, but I just want to touch on St Kilda and the Giants.
1: It's a
3: just
1: big game
3: quickly.
1: For both teams, really.
3: Well, take it away, Pickers. It's under the lid. Giants have found their mojo. St Kilda played really well last week without getting the 4 points.
1: Yeah, without getting the 4 points, though. Well, I think on form alone, I'm gone for the Giants just because I've watched them. I saw them dismantle Brisbane, and then they were good last game as well. But it would not surprise me at all if St Kilda beat them today, because I think they're that close to a win.
3: Yeah.
1: It's not funny. I mean, they should have won last week. They were very stiff not to win that game against the Swans. So.
3: Does it play the mindset, Adam, when you play well and you nearly beat Sydney, who are obviously one of the top teams, you don't get the 4 points? Is there something you need to be aware of as a coaching staff to make sure you don't get down on yourself, all the good work for no result?
2: Well, when you do get close, you can always keep it more positive. You know, when you do your review, you can focus on the things that you did well rather than, you know, what you need to improve on. And when you when you get close to a team that is in the top four or the top two, then I think you take away a lot more positives and, you know, room for improvement.
3: Yep.
2: Coming out of that. The issue is they've only won one out of their last five.
1: Mm.
2: And the Giants are starting to hit some form now, coming off
1: Hogan back to
2: really good win against Brisbane, and then they, you know, they smacked around the D's as well up in Alice.
3: Give me a tip.
2: I'm going to go to Giants. I think they win comfortably.
3: And the Lions?
2: Lions, easy.
1: Same for
3: there
1: me.
3: There you go. Thank you, Benny. Thank you, Tomo. Jeez, I tell you what.
1: Going to be a quick flight to Tassie for me.
3: Real quick. Big shout out to Southern Airlines. I assume my man's going to roll you over there quickly. Adam, thank you, buddy.
2: Have a good afternoon.
3: That has been the Bunnings build up on Crunch Time, and Crunch Time for the all new Ford Ranger Wolftrack V6 and the Ozito brushless power tools built to work. 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Turkey, Socceroos, Richmond, Brisbane, Knicks, Spurs,
1: all that
3: Scotland, man. Haiti, Saints, Giants. What an afternoon. See ya.
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1: 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Holmes to go all the way home! The superstar prize when the occasion comes.
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1: Welcome, everyone, to Marvel Stadium. St Kilda taking on GWS later this afternoon at around 3:15pm. It's AFL Nation for 4 and 20 Pies, Australia's original fan food. If you are a sports lover, this Sunday is, well, it is one to behold. There's World Cup games going on. Australia are playing Turkey today. My New York Knicks are in the battle of their life to win their first championship since 73. And we have plenty of footy as well. So we'll keep you all across it as the afternoon unfolds. John Donohoe is my name. It's always fun to spend some time with these two gentlemen. Firstly, joining me in commentary is Brett Phillips. Hello, BP.
2: It'd be fair to say, JD, we'll be going around the grounds.
1: We will.
2: A fair bit today, including to Arden Street, your beloved Saints. They're not kicking all that well in the VFL, I've got to say. 7-17-59, leading North Melbourne 7-7-49. So keeping an eye on the Saints at playing in the main game today.
1: Interesting laid out in that game as well. Hugh Boxall was pulled out just before game time. So whether there's a little illness or injury concern in this main game, we will wait and see because he was listed as an emergency. Dermot Brereton, it's a pleasure to always spend some quality time with you. How are you? Welcome.
3: Good afternoon, gentlemen.
1: We'll just flick just your mic on there. Just hit that hit that button there.
2: No, you've got to go up. Do you have to go up or down?
1: Go up on one of them. Is it that one there? Let's try that. Terms.
3: Can I just shout really loud? Yes.
1: No, we'll sort that out. We'll get Mark
2: that
1: to
2: us. This is Dermot Brereton, folks. We're just trying to sort him out.
3: There you go, guys.
1: We'll get that sorted shortly. But Derm is here. We're not making that up. But an intriguing battle here at Marvel Stadium. The Saints coming off a heartbreaking loss, BP, last week against the Swans. They're 5-8, and they're in the death seat now. So they're in 13th on the ladder. This game, they don't leave Victoria now for the rest of the season. One trip to Geelong, and the rest at Marvel in the MCG. So it's a big game.
2: It's huge, isn't it? The old-fashioned 8-point game today. They lose their two games away from eighth spot. I mean, their remaining 10 games, JD, they've got seven of them are extremely winnable.
1: Well, yeah. They are.
2: Seven of the 10.
1: There's Dermy.
2: He's in their hands.
1: Have we got you, Derm? Have we got you?
4: Harry, I'm here, Harry.
1: Hello, Derm. Welcome.
4: Hello, guys. How are you? Good. Yeah, no, you're dead right. It is a it's a game this season where you've got 18 teams and you've got 10 that effectively make finals. You've got to be in the plus ledger. So if the Giants win today, they go plus one. That'll be 7 out of 13. So you've always got to stay in the plus ledger, and it entrenches them by a full game in there. So, and then similarly for the Saints, who I don't think they've been disappointed, but they haven't risen to the occasion that is the 2026 season, because if you invest so heavily as they have, yes, it can take a while, but you want to see something of an improvement, and that will be marked down and dictated by wins and losses as well, and they are behind the eight ball. So what they should be looking at, if they want to take jumps, you've got to beat the teams between, from where they were last year, you've got to beat the teams between fourth position and eighth position. Yep. You have to knock them over. And the Giants are aspirant in one of those sort of areas. So they sort of sit talent-wise fifth to tenth.
2: Yep.
4: And you think they're probably, now that they look like they're getting rolling and getting the band back together, Taylor's rejoined the fray recently, you think that they are bona fides in that 5, 6, 7, 8 position, maybe even ninth if they drop a couple more. But, I sense this to be a serious game in the outcome for both teams this season.
1: So the Giants sit currently in 10th position. They've got their groove back. They put 14 goals on Brisbane a couple of weeks ago, and we know how good they looked. But just on the Saints for a moment there, Derm, as you mentioned, I think it's a good point that you make, but I think a lot of people are forgetting that they were tied with Freo in the last quarter, who's the best team in football, barring a 5-minute period. They got blown away there. They were with Sydney for a whole game. They were with Brisbane for a whole game. A 7-minute period in the last quarter got them blown away. The only bad game they've played was against Hawthorn. And realistically, they probably should have beaten Collingwood and Melbourne at the start of the year, which wouldn't have put them in such a bad situation. So I think from a Saints fans perspective, you can see what's building. Garcia, Hall, some of the other young guys, Windhager, and a few of the core, Wilson in there as well, are getting games into them and building for the future.
4: Yeah, no doubt. The thing that you're looking for the lads that they've brought in to shift the needle,
1: yep.
4: to move the needle and say, right, these young lads, you've just summed them all up.
1: Yep.
4: They need to grow up in a winning environment, and you bring in De Koning, Silvani,
1: yep.
4: you bring in those fellows so that they can let these younger guys learn in a winning environment, because you look at Essendon, losing becomes your lot,
1: yep.
4: and you learn in a losing environment. And it's bloody difficult to change that when you've got a host of young players yep. coming through. You don't want them to learn by, oh, take the learnings out of that, but you're losing. So you wanted those blokes you've heavily invested in financially to lead the way. There's been some good footy out of them, but they haven't shifted the position on the ladder.
1: No,
4: so that's the disappointment. But, yeah, sometimes these things take a little while to get going. I do believe they can be, BB for you, giant killers along the way, somewhere Peter Doohan. They do think that they can be a giant killer along the way and take down
1: yeah.
4: a top two, a top three team when they're not expected to. But, yeah, they've had a bad one against the Hawks. But most teams, even up at the very sharp end of the ladder, there's a couple of cough-ups. There's
1: yeah.
4: a few that have swallowed fur balls and yeah. then coughed them up on occasion. So everyone does that at some stage.
1: I mean, Melbourne lost Essendon in Gather Round. No one yeah. saw that coming. So,
4: yeah, true. Yeah. But the thing is, they're 5-8.
1: Yeah, they are. It's
4: that's
1: a long way back.
4: Minus three.
1: It's a long way back.
4: Yeah.
2: When you're rewinding the tape for the players, you talk about all the games that yeah. potentially they could have won. And we go yeah. back to last week as the great example how they handled that last 30 seconds during the last two
4: Absolutely,
2: minutes.
4: Absolutely, yeah.
2: It's the moments.
1: Yeah.
2: So the foundations are there for St Kilda.
1: And experienced teams don't lose those games, BP.
2: No, your positioning at stoppage or did you, you know, just your awareness of the grand and what was going on, all the little things that you get better and better at with more games under your belt. So if they can get the moments right, hopefully the win ledger goes the other way.
4: So that's the old adage is, you know, a game's made up of 1,000 moments.
1: Yep.
4: And you win more moments than your opposition. Mm. And even at the end of a game, like that last 90 seconds, there's also young teams still want to win and they're still doing everything they can, but they panic into moments rather than say, well, the moment isn't just to go as long as we can towards our goals. We've got the ball.
1: Yeah.
4: The moment is, can we be the next to score? What do I do with this ball? Will it make us the next to score? It's not about, oh, I've got to pump it in long. And yeah, so they missed a few moments. And I think the football inquiry shows during the week showed that they missed a couple of moments in the last Absolutely. 90 seconds. Had every opportunity.
1: Yeah.
4: I tell you what, though, on the flip side of that's not today's talking, but the Swans are letting themselves get a fairly close to a few dropped ones.
1: Yeah.
4: But yeah, well,
1: living dangerously close to the sun.
4: Yes. the thing, though, is that on the flip side, they're winning them.
1: Yeah.
4: So you'd have to say they're taking their moments. Yeah.
2: And what, they're three games clear of third, aren't they?
1: Yeah.
2: So all they've got to do is just hold their ground. They'll get a few more to come back.
4: Yeah, 48 points.
2: We know there's some good outs in terms of, Papley, Rampy, McCartan, Goulden, McInerney, longer term back towards the finals side of things. But we're not really going to know whether Sydney
4: Goulden's the one.
2: He's
4: Goulden's
2: genuine until we get to September.
4: Yeah, Goulden is extraordinary.
1: It's a nice position for Sydney to be in, though, as you mentioned, three games clear along with Freo at the top. It sort of allows you a little bit of flexibility if you need to rest Brody Grundy, if you need to rest a guy here and there just to get them through. It gives them that flexibility at the moment.
4: Yeah. I was having a chat with a couple of my St Kilda mates yesterday.
1: Yes.
4: Not you.
1: Yeah.
4: And we're talking about, and they're saying, oh, yeah, but, you know, at least St Kilda are pushing back against the academies. And I said to him, yeah, what about Mitchie Owens? He was in the St Kilda Academy. He's a born and bred skip. Mum just happens to be Japanese. He's been here for 50 years. How do you get him into your academy?
1: No.
4: How do you slide him
1: in? It doesn't apply to St Kilda.
4: Oh, right. Okay.
1: There's rules for some and then there's rules for St Kilda. They need a leg up. They've won one for a long time.
4: Yeah, I know. You know what?
1: Yeah.
4: I'm with you.
1: Yeah.
4: All my mates who know me and they say, oh, you always take the mickey out of us. I'd love to see St Kilda win yep. one. I really would. Yeah. My heart felt somewhere. He's up there somewhere, Yabby. Yeah. It would mean the world to those St Kilda players. I'd love to see them win one in my.
1: Well, there's something
4: it's shortening down is my lifetime.
1: There's something we both big time agree on, Derb. Speaking of not winning one for a while, the Knicks have just taken the lead with 2.5 to play in Game 5 of the NBA Finals.
2: Never look at him, Derb.
1: 1973 was the last. Now, I don't pick very good sporting teams, which has become very evident over the last sort of 32 years or so. So this would be a big moment for the New York.
4: I thought
1: Knicks.
4: You would have voted for the Washington Generals.
1: The now defunct Washington Generals. But, an opportunity here for the Knicks. First time since 73. Their last NBA Finals was 1999. They got washed
2: away. What the hell's going to happen? If the scenes the other night were any indication.
1: Someone said that there's could be riots. The Statue of Liberty might get pregnant, was what Tracy Morgan once said, if the Knicks ever win a title. So,
4: well, you saw what happened in France when they won the European title.
1: So 3:15 to play. 3:15 to play. There's so much time left on the clock, 86 to 85.
4: Do you get people when you're doing some of your stints, do you get people when you say you barrack for a certain team around the world in any competition, do you get people who follow that team and ring you up and say, don't barrack for us?
1: No, they don't actually.
4: Just stay away
1: from
4: us.
1: They actually don't. I can understand why that would be a.
4: What would Hutchie call you? The cooler.
1: Yeah, the cooler or something like that. So, anyway, hey, it might be about to change today, and who knows if in the long run.
4: Okay, give us an updated score.
1: Yep, so 2:50 to play, which is a ton of time. It's basically like having 6 minutes, 6.5 minutes
2: right.
1: on the clock.
2: It's like half an hour to run this team.
1: 86-85, the Knicks lead. So, fingers crossed.
4: Who's got it right now?
1: Carl Anthony Towns puts up the jumper, misses. Brunson rebounds, misses that, and Wembanyama will take it down the other end. So
4: and score.
1: It's probably score. He's 7'5", Derm. Man can go near
4: his
1: block.
4: Not to be trifled with.
1: No, absolutely. So we'll keep you across that. Big Wemby. We've got Australia v Turkey starting at about 2:00 as well. Toby Green put it on the agenda. Now, I am happy to put my hand up and say I'm a 4-year avid World Cup watcher. I don't watch a whole lot of soccer. Toby Green put it on the agenda during the week that he would have liked to see this game start at 11 and then have a watch party here at Marvel Stadium for the soccer. Is that something you would think you're interested in?
4: Nice sentiments. Lovely sentiments. Yeah. But they're somewhere close by here in a tower somewhere. There's an executive on over $1 million who said over my dead body.
1: Yeah. No, that's fair.
4: That's where we make our money, by putting them up against in certain time slots, and that's our best time slot. And there'll be somebody at AFL House saying, no, we have to run against them.
1: Yep.
4: No, we give them no free hits.
2: But I like what Adam Kingsley said during the week. I mean, this is a man to you would love to play for.
4: He's no fuss.
2: Every time I listen to him speak, you just go, you'd run through brick walls for this bloke. And he said, no, we're going to embrace it. Yeah, the boys will come in at halftime. Even before the game, we'll have it on in a little screen while they're warming up. We're going to embrace it. If that gives them a little bit of a lift, if the Socceroos score, and that maybe helps us, we're not going to just say we're going to ignore it. So,
4: What happens if they zip 3 down at halftime? The Socceroos, come on, boy. What are they going to say? Come on, let's do it for the Socceroos.
1: Yeah. Lift for your country.
4: That's the changing times. Alan Jeans wouldn't even allow you to look through the little tiny windows in the top of the change rooms to see our reserves playing. Right. Get your mind back in this room, laddie.
1: So it's a big day. It is a big day. We'll keep across sport. All of that.
4: Hang on. You want to call this one?
1: Yeah, Wemby's at the free throw line.
2: He's a big man.
1: He is a big man. He is a very, very big man. So,
4: the bloke behind him's just as tall.
1: This big boy.
4: He was just on the sidelines there because he's had the hair bun. Yes. He got about 18 inches of hair bun.
1: So it's 88,
4: 85. He's only 6'2".
1: Wemby at the line, and if he converts this, it's back to a 2-point margin, which it is. So minute 53 still on the clock, Derm. We'll be in 10 minutes' time. We'll probably still be talking about this game going on because timeouts and everything that goes on.
2: If the Knicks drop this, we'll be back to New York.
1: We'll be back to New York in a couple of days' time for game six, which it's sort of It's the beauty of a seven game series, best of seven series. Mm. You get a couple of opportunities. If you're down, you've got an opportunity.
4: A seven game series. You can run through form highs and lows. Oh,
1: absolutely.
4: Actually play yourself back into form during the finals playoff.
1: Yeah, teams have come back from sort of 3-1 down and all that. So it gives you an opportunity to sort out your issues across the series. But minute 29 to play.
4: Two up.
1: Yeah, two up, absolutely. The Giants, before we get to a break, they've hit a little bit of form. Six wins, six losses. Yep. They gained Jesse Hogan back today, which is a massive, massive inclusion.
4: Which is, it's a talking point. Now, on both teams too, if I can just interject there for a second, because we're, during the day here, we're going to be speaking to a couple of the assistant coach, Brent Montgomery, from the GWS Giants, and Jimmy Allen from the Saints, because they've got the same aspect. Mateus Philippou. You get the feeling that he loves playing footy, but do you keep him in the team against a poor form situation just so he stays happy at the club, so he wants to remain at the club because you know hometown is into him? Same thing at GWS. It'd be interesting to chat to these two assistant coaches. Grzebski is a serious player.
1: I think he is as well,
4: And he know everyone in the league says if that boy was allowed to sit there and play and play and play, he would be a competent, more than competent key forward. But Jesse Hogan's just so good, you have to play him.
1: Yeah.
4: So on the balance aspect, you can't play, you just can't have all key forwards in your forward line. You've got to have balance. So,
1: and there is talk, Derm, as well, if Hogan re-signs, does Grzebski then, is he within his rights to go and look elsewhere? Because Collingwood need a key forward, Essendon need another key forward. It's a dangerous landscape. Do you go the young or do you go the experienced?
4: And then you will have the counter position. Well, if the boy's going to crack it because we've dropped him, is he the right person we wanted anyway?
1: It's a good call. On the Philippou situation, it's an interesting and it's a delicate one as well, because Ross has done this before. He's dropped him last year. He went back. He had a block in the VFL. He had a good period in the VFL and came back a better player. But selection integrity would tell you that he had to be dropped. Four touches last week. Yep. He's on $1 million a year. He had one kick for the game.
0: Yep.
1: Not impacting as he would have liked.
4: How much is he on?
1: $1 million a year.
4: Mateus Philippou.
1: He is. So St Kilda got scared of a situation that they were going to be in like Nasiah. And the fact that if he plays to the level we think he can get to, he's going to be worth 1.3, 1.4 upwards.
4: Well, I can tell he's not worth that.
1: This is the thing.
4: If he gets better, he's not worth that.
1: They signed him early because of they didn't want to be in that situation again. And it hasn't worked out for them. So, it's a tough situation. And when you're having four kicks and a guy like Darcy Wilson's out there who wants a bit more money, it's a tough balance.
4: Well, Darcy Wilson's a better player.
1: He 100% is. Yep. 100% is.
4: I don't know where I was when that news came out.
1: Morris broke that a couple of months ago. And, it's a tough
4: situation. That's an imbalance in you.
1: I think
4: in
1: so.
4: Your salary cap.
1: I think so.
4: You're treating your salary cap.
0: You've stood up. I think Dean would need to let him have a moment.
1: Well, I was going to take a break just to try and take this last couple of seconds in, and then we can come back delve deep into it.
4: All
1: so
4: right.
1: Knicks are up with 20 seconds left, 92 to, 92-88. So do you guys mind if I take a quick break? Do we mind? We'll take a very short break.
4: You know what's going to happen. You don't want people who's listening
0: to get a quick slide over.
4: You don't want them to tune out so that they go straight on to it.
1: No, no, no. We're going to delve deep into this game. I promise you, after this, we are going to speak to Brett Montgomery and Jimmy Allen. Jimmy Allen's a good story. Werribee Premiership coach. Yeah. Gets his opportunity. Worked his opportunity. So I'm intrigued to speak to him as well. This is the pregame show for Before You Dig. Yes, Lincoln, I know. I'm taking a break. I get it. Before every job, search Before You Dig online every time. Back in a moment.
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13: Back, Mikal Bridges is at the line. Knicks by 2, 8 seconds to go. So I told you 20 seconds left and we cleared a 4 minute ad break in the time that this last couple of minutes has taken. So this to put the Knicks up by 3, Mikal Bridges hits it. 8.8 seconds on the clock and a timeout to San Antonio. And this...
14: So this 8 seconds, 8.8 seconds could last... How long could this go?
13: Another 5, 6 minutes, potentially. It is, to be honest. But, you know, it's great drama. I will say this. I just said to you off air. It's stuff like this why you never switch teams and you never... No matter how bad it's going...
15: No.
13: Stuff like this is makes
15: team
13: it all
15: is
13: worth
15: your
13: it.
15: Team.
13: Exactly right.
15: I've never followed. I haven't followed a team, as you know, Jada, since 1996. Yeah. I have my team. That's it. Your team's your team.
13: So we'll say 8.8 seconds left on the clock. We'll have a look. This game today, Derm, it's actually an intriguing battle. And this is the beauty of, and people canned the wild card when it was all brought in and all that. But games like this, 13th v 10th, now means so much more at this time of year. And I think... This is how people are starting to realise maybe this is a good thing because every game means a little bit more now on the run home.
14: Absolutely. So as we spoke before, if you're in that, you know where you live, you know where your team is at, and both these teams would be, you go as well as you can, but you'd be aspiring if you're one of these two teams today, we can finish somewhere between fourth.
13: Yep.
14: And 12th.
13: Yep.
14: So we're always going to try and win, but this is the type of opposition we've got to knock off, and we've always got to be plus one win.
13: Yep.
14: So whatever you're at, you've got to be on the positive side, because if you've got 10 teams out of 18 that make the finals, you've got to be in the positive side of the ledger. It's not going to be one of those anomalies where more than half make the finals or the playoffs, and you can do it minus one. You've got to be in the positive.
13: I like the wild card. I just, for this reason, BP, I just, teams that are, you know, I know people are saying, oh, you're rewarding mediocrity, but I like it for this reason.
15: Well, I think we need to let it play out.
13: Yeah.
15: See what that week looks like to make a full judgment. Then we're going to have a 19th team come in. Then eventually we're going to have a 20th team. So 10 seems about right, Derm. If you've got half the competition that make the finals in a 20-team competition. I certainly haven't bought totally into it, but,
14: I'm like you. I didn't at first, but I'm warming to it.
15: Yeah.
14: As we've accepted, yeah, it's in. Move on. This is the parameters we're dealing with. Just move on, and this is what we're working with. So, yeah, I'm warming to it.
13: If the alternative is no footy on that weekend at all, I mean, are you taking footy or no footy? Like, I think because it's in that pre-finals bye where the wildcard bits or the wildcard games will be played.
15: Well, so, I've never minded that because I'm a bit of a grassroots person by nature. So if it allows leagues lower to have their moment in the sun and get a bit of exposure, be it, you know, EFL Division One or whatever other competitions, you know, we get worried about having a week off. I like having it. It's good to have a little week off.
14: It's good fun watching local footy too.
13: It is.
14: Because it's contest to contest.
13: Yeah. I mean, on the hill, on the side.
14: As much as they watch league footy and they train like league footballers to get the same result and want to play the same way, the fitness regimes just aren't the same. So they can't play that way. So after about 35 minutes of footy, the local teams, they go contest to contest, kick it down the line, contest, kick it inside, contest, kick it anywhere, contest. And it's enjoyable to watch footy.
15: Just the full forward v the full back term, deep.
13: It is.
15: One-on-one.
14: How are we going? Update?
13: So they've cut off a second since we last gave an update.
14: 1.1.
13: 1.1. So it's 7.7 on the clock. The Spurs just missed a free throw, so it's still a three-point margin, there is big Patrick Ewing. So Nick's now at the free throw line to make it. Probably just to ice it here, Derm. That'll be OG Anunoby who just misses and really makes this a lot more stressful than it needs to be.
14: Took the rim twice.
13: Oh, geez. So this next free throw will make it a 4-point margin. And hopefully a New York Knicks championship, but we'll wait and see. Still 7.7 seconds on the clock, which means, 5, 6, 7 minutes.
15: They just showed Times Square before.
13: They absolutely. Did.
15: Absolutely.
13: It would be the rafters about to go.
14: Absolutely.
13: So we'll see. OG Anunoby hits the second, so it's a 4-point.
14: Look at the relief in your stance when he got that. Down they come.
13: Yeah, down they come. Wemby goes for three, misses. It's all over. The Knicks are champions. Can you believe it? This is what dreams are made of.
15: Wow.
13: 1973, the New York Knicks have finally won it. Crazy. I feel euphoric. Euphoric. As Stephen A. Smith once said, go New York, go. 94-90, they win the championship, and Jalen Brunson will go down as an all-time great of the New York Knicks. So there's one big sporting event ticked off. And the next one is the Aussies up against Turkey at about 2 o'clock later this afternoon. So, big day of sport here on SEN.
14: Hey, Wemby, it'd be a tough life, wouldn't it? You could not enter any man-made structure and not have to duck. Nowhere on the earth could you not have to duck. You've got to walk with a stoop when you're 7'5".
13: Yep. It's a blessing and a curse, I reckon, at times. I mean, you know,
14: what's the perfect to be overly bigger than everybody? What's the best height?
13: 6'6", 6'7", or a little bit taller?
14: Nah,
13: maybe. Is that just standard?
14: What's your standard door weight? 6'9", wasn't it? And back in the old days, I think they built them 6'9". And even someone like Damien Monkhorst, he's a good mate of mine. Yeah. He, you know, when he just wore normal runners, because that's what he worked in, because he needed the cushion, he had to duck through doorway. So he was about 6'8".
13: Big monkey.
14: Yeah.
15: Normally gets the whole exit row to himself, doesn't
14: he? Yeah, well, and he had to slip sideways through your standard doorway as well.
13: Oh, how good. So the Knicks are champions of the NBA for the first time since 1973. So we can get back to some footy and chat now, which is always important. John Donohoe, Dermot Brereton and Brett Phillips with you. What did you think? I know we spoke briefly about Sydney just before, but I mean, Port Adelaide probably performed better than I actually thought they would this year. They've been better at home. They're sort of the best of the rest
14: kind
13: of them.
14: Kind of better in losses, aren't they?
13: Better,
14: They're an accomplishment. For the good teams, you have to beat them still. They don't allow you just to walk over them like some of those bottom four. They're at the top of that bottom, that bottom grouping. That bottom group, so if you take... There's probably three, maybe four teams who you could say they're the bona fide best four. And then you've got the bona fide bottom five.
13: Yeah.
14: they're the best of those who can challenge, and it's still a valuable victory to knock them over it, no matter where you are on the ladder, because they're going to have to build again. They haven't got the team they want. They got a midfield from hell with those three boys, although Rosie isn't playing at this point in time. But anything with Butters and Horn Francis in it, and a few of the other soldiers they got that can run through there, they're missing a few.
13: My biggest worry for them, though, is when they lose Butters. So they're pretty much resigned to losing Butters. It's a very plain midfield without Zach Butters in there.
14: Most Victorian clubs are saying, yes, we know Butters we got the feeling Butters will come home and he wants to come home.
13: Yep.
14: But you know what? And we'd love to have a go. If we think we can get him, we definitely will pitch in. But we're pretty confident that he's already chosen the Dogs.
15: I think this is a fascinating watch, Derm. So Fremantle are sort of the Adelaide of last year, looking like they're probably going to secure the minor premiership if they hold their form. Sydney have won one of their last five grand finals they've competed in.
14: Yep.
15: So I just can't quite get a total hold on Sydney until we get to the absolute pointy end of the year.
14: Goulden will give them another injection. They'll go north
13: premiership tip. I didn't see this bounce from Freo coming, to be honest, but Sydney and Freo. I mean,
14: that's because you're so used to.
13: Yeah.
14: You're tipping rules when you go into any football season. Tipping, if Freo are good, we tip them at home. If Freo are good, we still don't ever tip them interstate.
13: Yeah.
14: But they've just kicked that rule out the window. The one thing I'd look at Freo is they got the three key forwards, which is going well. Tracy not only is the best, he ties them together. If there was an injury to Josh Tracy, I'd worry about the cohesion of the other two bringing in a third even. Mm-hmm. If there's an injury to Alex Pierce, I think you saw last time they were really exposed in any way, shape or form was for three and a bit quarters by Hawthorn.
13: Yeah.
14: With Gunston showing that you can open them up. They don't have a last line defender.
13: No.
14: Pierce is probably their troubleshooter on the last line, but you probably want him a little further up the field because he gives you a bit of dash as well and intercept marking. Mm. But if you have to anchor him way back, I would think, they're all ifs. Tracy and Pierce, you wouldn't want to lose one of those two.
13: They're so dynamic. And that would, right now,
14: and they're fantastic out of the middle. So if they lose one in the middle, you don't want to lose any, obviously. And Sarong's proved that they can still be very, very good in the middle. Yeah. I would say the if is at both ends. One of those two players.
15: Yep.
14: And you've given all very difficult to be. To lead out the pack from, round two through to round 24. It's very difficult to lead the pack for that entire time and go through again.
15: Yeah, I mean, if we think back to last year, so Adelaide go out straight sets, you're sort of trying to compare Fremantle v what an Adelaide was last year. Mm. They're going to win the same amount of home and away games. Are Fremantle better placed?
14: Fremantle have more
15: a team to win those home finals, which they've worked so hard to do to get them to that last Saturday in September.
14: Yeah, I think Fremantle have a few more tricks up their sleeve than Adelaide. Adelaide are commendably an entirely honest team. They go straight down the line and they work it hard and they play solid and they play for each other. And then there's a little bit of kicking talent in the forward end. And if they needed the game separated because somebody challenged them and kept them tied up and close, that would be a Rankin, maybe even a Rochelle, although last year wasn't his best year. This year he's going well again. So they can come in and give them that X factor. But they're a tremendously honest team. Fremantle have a few tricks pretty well through the midfield. I mean, you've got an A-grade midfield, and if you need some spark in there, well, you put Shai Bolton in there.
15: Yep.
14: And he dances around a couple, and it gives them a change up again. So, and then you've got, as soon as the ball hits the deck, and then you've got Big Jackson spears forward just like he's Shai Bolton.
13: They're such
14: and
13: a
14: no
13: team.
14: Ruckman can run over that first 30, 40 metres sprint out of the centre circle with Luke Jackson. No other ruckman can do that. So that when I say that's kind of like tricks around the ground, whereas Adelaide had tricks in the forward 50. Texas kicking, Fogarty's kicking, and Rankin's overall talent. It's all in the forward 50 when they needed separation in game. The Dockers have those talent tricks pretty well all over the field. And even then, down back, what's his name, the lad who came back from Geelong, the back flanker.
13: Jordan Clark.
14: Jordan Clark has tricks as well. He can give you that out of the back line. So,
13: got some unheralded guys like Heath Chapman doing his job down there. Brennan Cox just does his job down there. You know, your Erasmuses, your O'Driscolls. They've just got guys who are playing their roles perfectly.
14: Yeah.
13: It's their best chance to win it this year, I think.
14: That's the thing. You've hit on it, though, which I would say in the coach's box teams would say, you said, they play their roles. They just do their roles. They're the ones you focus on.
13: Yeah.
14: So if I'm looking at playing against the Dockers and I want to expose somebody, I go, Erasmus, he's playing his role. He's doing well.
13: Yeah.
14: I'm going to expose him for pace.
13: Yeah.
14: So you look for weaknesses. And every list build, because of the salary cap, you have to have soldiers who are competent but run-of-the-mill league players. Mm. And so Erasmus has done very, very well for himself. He's carved out a league career, but I'm focusing on him.
13: Yeah.
14: I'm getting talent on him so I can try and expose something out of him and give me a win. But then the coaching staff of the opposition go, we know what you're up to.
13: Yeah.
14: They swap him out.
13: Yeah, I mean, it's a sign of a good team that your bottom six, seven players on your list are playing well.
14: Yeah. So you need your stars playing and playing well and winning the ball in their fashion, but you need your bottom six to actually hold their end up. Your bottom six are not as important as your top six, but you can't have a bottom six that makes mistakes. That kills you.
13: Feels like their best opportunity to win it this year.
15: No doubt.
13: They'll have two home finals.
15: Yep.
13: If they lose that first final, they would likely be the highest ranked team in the second week. So they'll stay at home until at least prelim final week.
14: Gee, wouldn't it be something extraordinary if in their second final at home they play the Swans with Warner, Heaney and Goulden all in the middle and then McInerney's back by then. That's a deep midfield deep midfield.
15: So this is what makes the whole run home fascinating. Fremantle and Sydney, they've been the benchmark.
13: They're playing each other soon, I think.
15: They've laid the foundation, still got to come to Melbourne when it's all said and done.
13: Yeah.
15: To win the ultimate, and the pressure of playing these big home finals where they are

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16: AFL Nation for 4 and 20 Pies, Australia's original fan food. John Donohoe, Brett Phillips and Dermot Burton here for AIA. Protect what matters most, AIA. Do it for life, St Kilda and GWS. These two teams, interestingly, playing here for the first time since 2018. These two teams, yeah. So, and that was a draw that day. They've played at the Showgrounds a heap. They've played at Marnica. They've played all over the place, gather round at Norwood. So, first time in...

0: in a long time that these two teams play under the lid here at Marvel.
1: Just mind's eye, I can't remember seeing Giants play here too much at all either. They tend to go to the MC.
0: Two games this year and they've lost them both.
1: Yeah, right, okay.
0: So you're right, though, they don't play a lot here. And I think they've got Hawthorn in a couple of... they've got Essendon, I reckon, or something in a couple of weeks. They've got a game at the MCG coming up anyway, so...
2: Just a quick update from Arden Street.
0: Yes, a draw. A draw
2: in the VFL.
0: Wow, okay.
2: Get to it straight at the Saders. 11-20-86.
1: 11-20.
0: 11-20.
2: To North Melbourne, 13-8-86.
0: So they're on a 4.5-game winning streak, the Saints.
2: Paddy Dow had 32.
0: He's not far away.
2: Matheus Philippou had 28 disposals this afternoon.
0: That's good. That's good. So that's, I reckon that's what Ross would want him to do. Go back, get a heap of the footy, and just enjoy it again. Build
1: the
0: up
1: old, you give me possessions and I'll shut up.
0: Yeah,
1: oh,
0: yeah. There's a bit of that. There's a bit of that. I reckon Paddy Dow's not far away as well from an opportunity also. So we'll wait and see. A quick word. I know we've only got a short amount of time, but North Melbourne and West Coast was a surprisingly good game yesterday. I had sort of given up, not given up on North Melbourne, it's not the right word, but I was disappointed with how they performed against Freo. I reckon they got out of trouble yesterday, Derm. If not for a Shanahan miss and a Waterman miss, they lose that game.
1: Those ifs.
0: Yeah.
1: The one thing I'd say, West Coast Eagles would have been better again if they had tackled harder.
0: Yep. True.
1: The backbone of their resurgence over the last month, even in the games they lost but were well-credentialed and performed, was pressure. They had 20-something, 30-odd.
0: Yep.
1: Less tackles than North Melbourne yesterday. Went inside forward 50 more times. I just felt that for periods during the game, especially that third quarter, they just didn't have the same level of pressure that they have. There's been the backbone of their resurgence over the last month or so. So there's always ifs. And in the end, I think they, once you take the rushed behinds out of it, less shots at goal, even though they did fluff their lines late. I think Waterman kicked 3-3 from memory. But then at the other end, Darling and Larky, four goals, one apiece, I think. So they kicked accurately. But they've executed better. I think the right team won. But, yeah, they were not without their moments. But that pressure dropped away in that third quarter. And that's, as I say, that's been the backbone of their resurgence. That was a cough-up quarter.
2: Just on Jake Waterman, I mean, Matthew Lloyd spoke about it this morning on Channel 9. You've done a bit of work, Derm, forward coaching at...
1: you're going to say goal-kicking?
2: Goal-kicking.
1: His action's all up the shit.
2: but
3: to put it bluntly.
2: Lordy... showed it as a great example in the visual medium today.
1: Patrick Voss has got the same problem.
2: Yeah.
1: And that is on the strike. So you can do anything you want when you're kicking. I didn't get to see Lloydie this morning. Should I appear on that show sometimes? But sorry, I'll look at it later. When your foot is actually... That millisecond when your boot strikes the ball, your planted leg, so if you're a right footer... Your left leg, the knee should be straight. Yeah, the leg should be straight. Someone like Patrick Voss, the knee's bent.
2: Yep.
1: And you imagine where that knee joint is. Patrick Voss's ass is behind a direct line of his knee. His weight is pulling back away from his planted leg. And that leg bent. And that if once you do that, you will pull savagely to the left. I don't know what Lloydie came up with. He's a tremendous coach of kickers.
2: Well, it was where
1: he
2: was holding his hands. So
1: yeah, right.
2: Lordy always famously had his hands on the share, and
0: he did kick 50.
2: Equally.
0: Now he did kick 53 goals or something last year. So
1: it wasn't a bad kick, but he's kicking with a different action.
0: So apologies to cut both of you off. We are hard on time, and we will come back to this conversation in a moment. Around the grounds quickly, the Lions by 3 points at the start of the second quarter. So we'll get back to that conversation in just a moment.
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9: Welcome back to AFL Nation for 4 and 20 Pies. John Donohoe, Brett Phillips with you. Derm is here as well. The Aussies have walked out onto the pitch there in Vancouver, BP. So all the national anthems getting done, and this is a big moment for Australian sport.
10: Just about ready to go, huge contingent of Australian fans are travelling, and we all jump on, JD.
9: Absolutely. 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
10: do every 4 years.
9: Turkey, if you are, today is the day you need to navigate the SEN app. So download it. SEN app will sort you out. You've got footy, you've got the World Cup, you've got everything you could possibly need. Flick over to me and BP and Derm from time to time, and we'll entertain you here at Marvel Stadium as well. We'll go inside both camps next. We're going to speak to Brett Montgomery. We're going to speak to Jimmy Allen. We'll delve deep into this game, which is about an hour and 15 minutes away from getting underway. The Saints and the Giants here at Marvel Stadium on Sunday afternoon football. So make sure you stay with us. There's plenty to still come on the program. 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
9: AFL Nation here at Marvel Stadium. It's St Kilda up against GWS. We're just looking at the turkey lineup, and I was quizzing our man BP. You have pronounced a few tough names across your time. There's a lot of I don't think they're called umlauts in Turkish, but there's a lot of little extra bits on the end of the U's and the C's and all that sort of stuff. But anyway, we're
10: Polish
9: ready.
10: Names.
9: Polish names.
10: Sviantek.
9: Yeah.
27: I'm going for the umpire, the ref.
9: Jesus.
27: No, nobody mess with the Jesus.
9: The Big Lebowski here for AIA. We're just about ready to go, Australia and Turkey. So we will give you updates across the next hour and 15 or so. We'll get a good portion of this game in before the Saints and the Giants kick off.
10: It's a little disruptive.
9: They're underway. It is. They're underway. And Derm's going to commentate it throughout. We're going to speak to Brett Montgomery very, very soon. Just to recap. Obviously, last week, the Saints losing by 2 points to the Swans, and the Giants had the bye. I asked you off air, Derm, or I asked you on air, I think, but is it a better thing to come off the bye? I mean, can you be a bit lethargic off the bye, and the Saints have gone all the way through? They might be out of energy, out of gas, you know?
27: You can, but if you're professional enough, your body's screaming for a break at this time of the year. You've played 12. That includes your practice matches and the like. You've probably been up for 16 weeks at full capacity and knocks and a little wax here and there, and it can take its toll. You are screaming for a break. Yes, there is the lethargy factor when you come back. Do we switch straight on? But I think if you're professional enough, yeah, you switch back on and your body really appreciates it.
9: Absolutely. So, yeah, the Saints don't have a bye until they've got another game against the Dogs next week, and then they've got a bye after that. So they have the last round of byes in round 16. Right. And they've exerted a lot of energy across this sort of 15, 16-week period, trying to catch up with teams, trying to keep with teams. So I just wonder...
27: In a perfect world, they could have had it. In a perfect world, they would have liked it a touch earlier.
9: I think so as well. But it's an interesting one. I was speaking to another Saints supporter about this the other day. It's about from last week, how they bounce back from such a disappointing loss. You're winning that game the whole time. You're in it from start to finish. You're ahead, and then it gets ripped away from you at the end. I mean, mentally, it can take a toll, I would imagine.
27: It can, you've just hit the nail on the head. I can't add any more to that. You just feel like we gave that everything. That was our hope to kickstart. And if you really believed it, you bought into that and this was going to be it. And we're there. And it gets ripped away from you. It can be a little bit. How can you be a little bit soul destroying? You can be soul destroying.
9: fully soul destroying.
27: Yeah. So that is tough. And we saw. When they came out against the Hawks and there wasn't that belief early on and they just got wiped away.
10: They had to pay a heavy toll, haven't they?
9: Yeah.
10: Like to get to this point where they were looking, gee, that last 10 weeks we don't travel.
9: Yeah.
10: But to get to that point.
27: Yeah. My word.
10: To cover some miles, some tough
9: opposition. Two trips to Adelaide, a trip to Darwin, a trip to Perth.
27: They've had 7-day breaks, haven't they?
9: They've had a couple, but I think you know, what they have said, and they have complained a lot this year. I completely agree with that. But they have said that I don't think any other team that finishes 12th the year before has had that strenuous a travel schedule coming into the new season up against some previous finalists and premiers and all that sort of stuff.
27: Yeah. That's the case, so be it.
9: Yeah.
27: But it's not as if they've had the hardest run in the world. It's a difficult run.
9: Well, it was a pretty tough run. I mean, within that first 7 weeks, Derm, they had last year's finalists in Collingwood, last year's premiers in Brisbane. They had the minor premiers in Adelaide away, and they had GWS who played finals as well away. So their first 6 weeks of the season, they had some pretty formidable opponents. Now, if they are a good team that they want to be, they win those games. So it shouldn't be an issue, but that is their...
27: But they haven't had any, like, Melbourne had a 5-day turnaround yesterday.
9: No. Yeah.
27: No. They haven't had those.
9: They had the Perth one.
10: Frio for Hawthorn. Hawthorn.
27: Yeah. Okay.
9: So they had a short turnaround
27: flat on that
9: west.
27: One. Yeah, they ran flat in the first half on that one. Yeah, that hurt.
9: Yeah, it did.
27: The one thing I would say, since there was such... I've never seen... euphoria like the re-signing of Messiah Wanganeen Miller.
9: Should have seen me.
27: If he had have played this season, his body of work this season, last season, would there have been the same euphoria?
9: In terms of the way, like, would he have been worth the money is what you're asking?
27: Yeah.
9: Probably not, but I wonder whether that price tag... puts, you know, a bit more pressure on you, obviously, and you're now getting tagged by players, and he hasn't certainly had the output that he would have liked, but I think he's still had a pretty, like, he's had 30.
27: Oh, he's an elite player, course, but what you're looking at now is top three, top four. Well, you've probably got two of the top five wage earners in the comp playing
9: Philip
27: in the
9: Bowen
27: one
9: in there
27: team.
9: On a million as well, so they're splashing cash,
27: TDK and Messiah in the one team.
9: Yeah.
27: That's close to, if not 4 million of your.
9: Well, can you understand why, though?
27: Two.
9: I mean, desperate times call for desperate measures sometimes. This is a team that hasn't won since 1966, as we know.
27: I get it.
9: Want to Fuck turn this
27: trend.
9: Around. And they finally found a guy that they drafted, they developed, they built on this journey. And if he was just to go after 4 years, well, they're back to square one.
27: I get that. I totally get that, and I'm on side with this. Yeah. I'll throw up, this is what you do when you sit around a boardroom or whatever, you throw up the alternate angle. Yeah, but other people came for him and offered him more than we thought he probably should have been offered. And so they forced our hand to overpay him.
9: Yeah. I think so. Like Port Adelaide came with a 2.2 or something million dollar offer or whatever it was. And, but I think losing him was worse for St Kilda than having to pay $2 million bucks a year.
27: But I'm saying the what ifs.
9: Yeah. No, that's a good point. And I don't.
27: Sometimes I've done it myself. And you say, how about we offer such and such X amount?
9: Yeah.
27: And we've done that back in the 2000s. It seems a pittance to what it is now. Yeah. And that team has to pay that player 20% more, gobbles up more of their salary cap, and so they can't take other players.
10: So in saying that, Doom, what's your observation of his deal going up? Obviously, a lot of notoriety around that, the money, in terms of his output this year, just what you've observed of him as a player.
27: He's been fantastic. If his name wasn't, if you didn't know any of their names and background, you'd say, yeah, he's having a very, very good season. But he's not worth $2 million a year. Not this year.
9: No.
27: Not last year. What he did last year was extraordinary.
9: Mm. Would you
27: and
9: say?
27: Sometimes they're going to have ebbs and flows.
9: Yep.
27: But, I think they were forced into overpaying to keep. And that's part of playing the game. If I was sitting in their seat, I would have made the same choice.
9: So it's a very valid point you make, and I agree with you. He's not playing like a $2 million player. But what do we expect a $2 million player to be doing? So are we expecting 35 and 2 a week for a $2 million player?
27: You're expecting him to actually make you win.
9: Yeah, and that's a great point. And that's a great point. And he hasn't done that just yet this year.
27: Well, you're not winning.
9: No.
27: You're 5-8.
9: Yeah. Yeah, it's a good point.
10: And that's what I was probably, trying to allude to, that now that he's been set up financially, have we noticed a little
27: relaxation period? I just think it's one of those years he just hasn't been as good.
9: Mm. Yeah. He played it beautifully, because his next contract isn't going to be anywhere near $2 million. I mean, unless Port Adelaide have that money on their books and they can still afford to do that in 2 years. But, I mean, he's maxed out as what his highest earnings would be, you would imagine. Like, he's not going to get $2 million a year for every contract from here on.
27: Don't know that.
9: No, I don't. You're right. That is a guess, but
27: we keep getting the inflationary aspect into the this world of football, somebody's going to come along and say, we can get Nasiah Wanganeen's 2025 form again, offer him 2.5 in 2-3 years' time. Yep. AJ, around the grounds, the Lions got to 10 points ahead about 5 or 6 minutes ago, but there's been a bit of activity.
9: There has. So 5-5-35, the Lions. They trail now by 4 points, 6-3-39. And it looks like, I'm glad the Sun's out doing, because I did the Tassie VFL game yesterday, Tassie in Richmond, and it was a tropical cyclone down in Launceston. Honestly, from start to finish, you know when Buddy Franklin used to play down there and you'd set up a goal outside the left point post. So kick it out on the full and let it come back. Yeah. It was a worse than that yesterday. So I'm glad to see a little bit of cloudage and a little bit of dry weather out there, because honestly, I'd never agreed previously, but I thought this is why they need a roof in Tasmania.
10: So this is the Richmond Marvel game sold down to Tassie. That's obviously a nice little windfall. But
9: yes, exactly.
27: And as we speak, Kai Lohmann's going to have a shot at goal.
9: So we're just waiting. Yeah, we're just waiting for Brett Montgomery. That's why we're sort of padding a little bit. What do you think of selling games, Dermot? Are you a fan? Like, North of just done a two-game stint in Perth against home teams.
27: Just depends where you are. If it helps you balance the books, you've got to do it. And a lot of the time, like I know when we first went down there and I was still on the board at Hawthorn, it was in some ways an advantage to the supporter, because if you wanted to travel to Tasmania, you could go down there and see the home game, but you also got a couple of Hawthorn's away games. Mm. You got to go through the gate, and then the home club just billed Hawthorn for their access. So you actually got more games.
9: But what about North Melbourne buying games in Western Australia against the Western Australian team? So Hawthorn did it. There's no team in Tasmania. Gold Coast do it in Darwin. There's no team in Darwin. So they become the home team there.
27: It balances up. Did you think that North Melbourne could make the finals this year?
9: I thought that they could have made a bounce. With the 10, I thought they could have made a bounce.
27: I still think there were 10 teams better than them. Mm-hmm.
9: Okay.
27: Always going to be 10 teams better than them. Yep. I thought they could improve. So you could still sell games. You'd hope on this trajectory that they could make the 10 next year. You wouldn't want to be selling games again next year because they could become invaluable. You'd want to play.
9: Yeah.
27: You'd want to play. Fremantle just toasted them last week. You'd want to play them.
10: Yeah.
27: On your home deck.
9: And even if that was here, that probably still is a 70-plus point margin, the way that they played.
27: You'd never know. You'd never know.
9: Yeah.
27: Yeah, it depends what time of year you get.
9: Yeah, it's true.
27: So, but, yeah, you'd want the best chance. If you think you're a bona fide opportunity to play into that top 10 teams, you'd want to get every game you could to be on your side.
9: Yeah. Oh, I just think, you know, we're seeing a lot of teams wanting to walk away from it now. The Gold Coast want to go away from Darwin because their form on the back of it isn't great.
27: Melbourne, it's form v finances.
9: Yeah. Melbourne want to get out of Alice Springs, even though they've got a deal there. So I can understand.
27: Well, they don't win there either.
9: No, they don't. They've lost their last four.
10: It could become less.
9: Yeah.
10: Once we get a team full time in Tassie. Yeah. The NT coming potentially as the 20th team, it could become less.
9: And I completely understand why they do this. I mean, if you need $1 million, if that's the easiest way to get $1 million, go somewhere and travel and play there, then easy done. But I guess, you know, some teams have... I couldn't fathom why North Melbourne would buy a game in Western Australia and play the two WA teams. Now, WA government might have come on board and said, well, you're not playing Richmond in WA. So... Yeah. The compromise is that you play the WA teams there. And I just thought it gave them a big advantage.
27: It did, but what they would be saying is if you've got the home state teams playing an away game just down the road, we get good gate.
9: Yeah.
27: You make your guaranteed money, but we get the gate.
10: And in saying that too, Derm, do you think, I mean, is home ground advantage a lot less than what it used to be? Going to Perth...
27: In some instances, yes.
10: Going to Adelaide to play, going to Sydney, going to Queensland is maybe not as daunting as what it was once.
27: Yeah, but you're used to seeing blokes travel all over the world and just turn up on a court and play, and they do it because they're all away. And that could be the way you kind of look at it in the sport you are an expert in.
10: Yes, but just the modern stadia and the way it's been built, that you can fly to Perth and it's grass, it's a big stadium, 50,000 capacity, we can win here.
27: So you're saying that the modern-day player doesn't have those nuances to deal with when he's away. Mm. Yeah.
9: All right, we'll come back to that in a moment because our next guest is ready to go. Brett Montgomery, assistant coach at the GWS Giants, joins us. Brett, welcome to AFL Nation. Thanks for your time.
0: No problem. Great to be here.
9: First time you've taken on the Saints at Marvel Stadium since 2018, and a good opportunity in the form that you're in to continue your rise up the ladder.
0: Yeah, it is. Our Marvel form hasn't been terrific. This year, the Bulldogs and Collingwood, we weren't in any sort of shape structurally from an injury point of view or from a form point of view. I think we're in much better shape right now. Whilst there's still a few players we'd like to see get back on the park and get some connection and synergy, I think we are building our Brisbane game. Our Melbourne form was pretty solid.
27: G'day, Brett Dermott here. How are you, mate?
0: I'm well, mate.
27: Excellent. Sammy Taylor's back into the team over the recent weeks. How have you seen his form?
0: Well, again, such a long period of time out. I think he missed something like 12, 14 weeks, Derm. So,
27: yeah.
0: Look, it was hard to tell. I mean, he had some really good minutes and moments against Melbourne. He was on reduced time, which he doesn't love it when we take him off the ground once a quarter just to make sure that we ease him back. And the other part to Sam's reintroduction is he's not playing with Jack Buckley. So there's a little bit going on at the moment that I still think we've got some scope. You may have noticed or may not have noticed, but he actually cramped in the forearms halfway through the third quarter last week, which I thought was a bit odd.
27: In the forearms?
0: In the forearms. But there's not many people like Sam in the world, so I wasn't overly surprised.
27: No, I like him. I think he's a bloody star. Hey, are you surprised by the form of Laverde? He's got a new lease on life.
0: I'm going to be really honest here and say I'm also quite surprised. Having got to know him over a little bit, over the pre-season period, I can see why his determination and his application can get a great result. He's been an incredible inclusion to our... But again, we're talking about a 193 defender, who, in the absence of Sam Taylor and Jack Buckley, we've asked him to play on some of the all-time stars of the game, goal-kicking machines, and he's held up pretty well.
27: But you didn't think you were getting this, what he's given you. He's given you intercept marking. He's given you lockdown prowess. You've got so much more than you would.
0: Absolutely.
27: You went for a stock replacement to fill in the void.
0: Well, that's as honest and as accurate as it gets, mate. We got him as insurance. If you remember the timeline on this, we thought we'd lost Aaliyah. So we thought we were getting in some insurance, and then Aaliyah resurfaced, which was great. So we thought we probably got a fourth in line key defender to prop up our VFL team. And here he is, intercept marking and adding to our offense.
27: Can I ask you about the balance? We've talked about it up here in the last hour or so with St Kilda and their own trials and tribulations with Philippou. You've got Grzebski. He's a talent. And he should be probably playing league footy every week at some, at any destination. But he's behind Jesse Hogan. And you've got a balance between game time and no game time and keeping the kid. How do you work this out so that the young man is content and still willing to bide his time and stay with you? Because you don't want to lose a talent like that.
0: Yeah, spot on. And I'm got a really good relationship with Max and talk to him on a daily basis around this type of thing. And our focus is just making sure he's the best possible player and the best version of himself he can be. There's obviously a lot of noise and distraction around, will he or won't he be at the club? Will Jesse be playing? Will Jesse sign his contract? Will Jake Riccardi sign his contract? So there's a lot going on, but when you're only 21, 22 years of age and you've only played a dozen or so games, you've sort of got to block that noise out and just make yourself the best player you can. What I would say is I thought he was absolutely fantastic against Brisbane when he sort of took care of Harris Andrews, which a lot of people are now doing, but also got off him and hit the scoreboard. And I thought he was really good against Melbourne last week. So to put him out of the team and get Jesse Hogan back, we spent a lot of time talking about the balance of our team here and whether we needed Callum Brown in the team, whether we needed to take care of Cal Wilkie. So all of these things got thrown into the mix. And unfortunately, didn't go Max's way. But I don't think we will have him out of the team for too long, because I think his game's growing at such a really rapid rate.
10: Brett Phillips here. I just wanted to ask you, there's obviously a few very good players still to come back into this team, but one that's had a TBC next to him pretty much all year is Josh Kelly. I'm just keen to see where he's at with that hip.
0: Yeah, he's a difficult one. He certainly made a calculated call and decision to go down the path he did to have that surgery, the Annie Murray sort of groin surgery. Yeah. In that deliberating, it probably cost him 2 to 3 months, which I think what we're seeing now is he won't play any part in this season. But we've still got some pretty high hopes that he'll hit the ground running for next. He's a big part of our coaching panel at the moment and having a huge impact off the field, being the pro that he is. So, yeah, we're not going to see him this year unless something drastically changes.
9: Brett, last one. We've got to get to a break quickly, but a tag or no tag for Nasai Wanganeen-Miller today?
0: Tagged. It's whether it happens at the first bounce, the second bounce, the second quarter. He'll find some company, as will Finn Callahan, I'm sure.
9: Beautiful. Thanks for joining us, and good luck for the game today.
0: Thanks, guys. Enjoy the call.
9: Brett Montgomery there, the assistant coach of the GWS Giants.
10: Whose name is always in the frame, isn't he?
9: Always.
10: A potential coach when it comes to who are the candidates.
27: He's done the ads. Yeah, he's certainly done that. Some stage, somebody's going to have to take the... bite the bullet and take the opportunity and say, right, we need to really seriously look at this guy.
9: Absolutely. It's going to be a fascinating landscape to see how it feels like Essendon have you know, done their due diligence on the guy that they want, whether it's Solomon or Hurd. But Carlton and Tassie are interesting, so we'll see if he features in that process as well. We're going to head into the Saints camp on the other side of this. Jimmy Allen, great story, Jimmy Allen. Premiership coach at Werribee a couple of years ago. Gets his opportunity as the backline coach now at St Kilda. We'll speak to him next.
10: 20 minutes in around the grounds. Yep. Australia nil. Turkey nil,
9: and in Hobart, 6-6-42, the Lions, they lead at halftime at 6-3-39. It's closer than I thought.
27: Another close one there.
9: It is, absolutely. So we'll give you all of that. There's plenty happening. Where else would you rather be than locked here on SEN? We'll have more next.
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4: 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His grand final in 2016, fifth best grand final we've got on record. And his grand final in 2021 was phenomenal. He is cut with a different cloth. So he's been in the system for 13 seasons. He's been a top 10 player in the comp in 11 of 13 seasons.
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9: 24-minute mark, they've had a hydration break. But anyway, next guest is a great story in his own right. Jimmy Allen, assistant coach. He's the backline coach, premiership coach from Werribee. He gets his opportunity at the Saints this year. Jimmy, thanks for joining us. Welcome to AFL Nation.
27: Oh, yeah, close.
9: Are we We lost him there. We'll come
27: giving
9: back.
27: Giving him the headset I had at the start.
9: Exactly right. We'll have a look. I can just see Link working out the kinks there. But anyway, we'll speak to Jimmy in just a moment. Halftime, as we mentioned, it's Brisbane 6-6-42 to 6-3-39 down there in Hobart. So we'll just wait for the all clear from Link. But they're down there. They're feverishly working away at the technological side of things, BP.
10: They are. We're just trying to take a little step to the left, which always works.
9: Very technical. Lincoln, welcome, Lincoln. Thank
27: really
9: you.
27: Technical.
9: Let's try that again. Jimmy Allen joins us on Havel Nation. Jimmy, welcome.
6: Thank you very much.
9: We've
6: Cheers,
9: got
6: thanks
9: you now.
6: For having me.
9: We can hear you loud and clear. It's perfect. What the difference a step makes. Big opportunity today. Last week was such a disappointing finish to the game. What was the review like, and are you ready to go for a bounce back today?
6: Yeah, the review was largely positive. We had to respond after our first half against Hawthorn last week, and we set ourselves for a big challenge up in Sydney. We thought we played really well. We probably just didn't get big moments right often enough and gave up some goals in red time. So there was plenty to like. Would have been great to get the chocolates, but it gives us confidence that the way we're playing stands up, and we get another good test again today.
27: Jimmy, I just wonder what I could actually interview you, I reckon, for 30 minutes, because not just about footy.
9: The Aussies have just put one in the net. Apologies, Jimmy. Apologies.
27: How's that feel, Jimmy? Australia have just gone one up against Turkey.
9: What the hell?
6: Good time to be on. How exciting.
27: Hey, I really could interview for so long, because I'm of the opinion that the 414 best AFL players in Australia don't play every weekend because of the way we structure lists and the likes. We've seen players come in, like yesterday, Joel Fitzgerald at Melbourne, Hall Cahan comes in Adelaide. You've been at the coalface at the lower level for quite some time. How many players could make this jump and actually play well?
6: Yeah, I think there's heaps to them. It's a great question. Every week the VFL guys, SANFL guys are showing their wares against AFL players and holding their own, if not beating them. It's just all about opportunity, whether they're ready at 18. And time's gone by. If you didn't get drafted 18 or 19, the door was shut. But it's fantastic now that guys are getting an opportunity and playing well and getting picked at 24 and being ready to come straight in. So there's plenty of guys. I know list spots are tight, another team coming in, but there's plenty of guys in those competitions that could come in.
27: Hang on. You're going to have to jump to your left again, I think. Yeah, I heard you laugh. You go again.
9: Oh, no.
27: One more.
9: Yeah,
27: I think we can hear you now. There. Yeah, keep going.
6: Well, heaps have shown that they can just step straight in and contribute. So I think there's plenty out there. It's just all about opportunity, and it's hard when there's only, high 30s, 40 list spots. But hopefully these guys keep getting a chance if they keep stacking up performances.
27: Now, Ross is quite the dominating coach. Do you get a chance to tell this stuff to Ross, or he just says, yeah, tell me what I want to hear?
9: He's walking right past him right
27: now.
9: Yeah,
27: just ask him. Just do you get a chance to push this to Ross?
6: If I'm going to push it, I'll probably go somewhere else other than Ross, go through Gubby and Sauce. But, Simon Dalrymple as well. I threw up a few names going into the mid-season draft. I've been on the other end of it. That's really tough for state league clubs, losing guys in the middle of the year. I'm not sure if I'm speaking out of school, but from a VFL coach's perspective, that was really difficult. I don't know if there's a better way to do it, but hopefully these guys get an opportunity later in the year if they've played well this year and they get a proper crack at it with a two-year contract. So that's my view on it. But, there's plenty of guys running around that deserve a shot.
27: Talk to me about the situation at the moment. You're not playing bad footy. You've had the one cough-up game against the Hawks, but you're playing all right. You're just not winning. You're 5-8. Personally, I think you're probably aimed higher than 5-8 at this time of the year. How do you feel?
6: Yeah, you probably nailed it. We feel like we've played pretty good footy for most of the year. We did have that really ordinary half against Hawthorn, but we just haven't found a way to win often enough. It'd be great coming into this game, What are we, 5-8? If we're 6-7, 7-6, that'd be fantastic. But we're not. That's the reality. But we get a chance today against a side sitting around us on the ladder, and we don't speak too much about ladder positions or what's happening later in the year. We just feel like if we play like we did last week for long enough, most weeks, we're going to give ourselves a chance. So that's the aim today.
10: Jimmy, is it almost like a little bit of a reset in a sense? So we talked a little earlier. You've had to pay a fairly heavy toll with the interstate trips. There was that short turnaround to the Fremantle game, to the Hawthorn game, and now you get to stay here predominantly at Marvel for the rest of the year that we can really launch now?
6: Yeah, well, our run home certainly doesn't hurt. It was difficult through there, and whether that, you know, took its toll in that first half against Hawthorn or not, we'll never know. But we've got all our travel out of the way. We love playing here. We're playing good footy. We thought we turned a corner a little bit last week with the way we defended. It was a real big effort on coming forward to defend, which will be important against the Giants in their handball game today. So hopefully we can bring that again. We feel like we can attack off the back of that and give ourselves a chance against anyone in the comp.
27: So, Jimmy, you're the backline coach and you learn against the best. Hawthorn's attacking game, when it's on, is probably league's best in terms of moving the ball and attack. Did you learn a bit about your back line and the way you employed Cal Wilkie in that first half against the Hawks that you've rectified the situation since?
6: Oh, to be honest, there was a bit of talk around Cal's role that night, but if the ball's coming in the way it was coming in, I don't know what anyone's going to do about it. You know, if it was going up the other end, the Hawthorn defenders are so good, I'm sure they would have struggled with the way the ball was coming in that night. So we love Wilkes being able to come off and intercept and mark, but what he does really well is defends really strongly, and they had some attacking weapons that needed handling. We thought he did a reasonable job with the way it was coming in. But if he can get off an intercept and win the ball back and start our attack, that'd be great.
13: Jimmy, I know you're the backline coach, but obviously Mateus Philippou's lost his spot in the lineup this week. He's had 28 disposals in the VFL today, so a good bounce back. What was the messaging to him, and is this likely to be a lengthy stint or a short stint in the VFL, barring form?
6: I'm not sure if Ross has spoken to him about any length of time, but Mateus is a highly talented player. Hasn't been in the greatest of form by his own admission, but he went back today, and obviously his attitude was first class, and he's put a really strong performance on. I wouldn't think he'd be out of the team for a lengthy stint, but you know, he's a really good player. It shows that we have got some pressure coming up from the VFL to take his spot. The other thing with Mateus, people forget really quickly, he had a lot of injuries last year and didn't play a lot. This year he's sort of come into a new role, so we're going to give him plenty of time to get it right because he's a really important part of our future.
27: So we posed the same question to Brent Montgomery of the GWS Giants because of Grzebski's omission from the team when a good player comes back. You've got a boy here, Mateus Philippou, who is sought by others, and is there a balance between keeping him content and happy, and that comes in the form of playing games, and dropping him for form? Is there a balance you have to deal with there, or they're all equal and you just take every personality as it comes and you go with form?
6: Well, unless I'm missing something at match committee, it's just about picking the side that we think is going to give us the best chance to win. Ross obviously and the list management team sort out what the future looks like, but every week we're just trying to pick our best side that gives us a chance. This week Mateus, unfortunately for him, goes out, but he went back and responded really well, and I'm sure if he keeps doing that, it won't be too long till he's back in the side.
27: And he's the kind of kid who responds to that. He's not a sulker.
6: Oh, not that I've seen, Derm. Nah,
27: good.
6: I
27: don't know him at all, so that's why I'm asking. And so, well, he wouldn't. If he was, he wouldn't be the first league footballer to be a sulker. There's a few been in history.
6: Yeah, no doubt. We've all been there and been dropped. Well, you probably haven't, but I have been dropped. Obviously, I think there's enough evidence in the way he went back and performed today that he's taken it the right way. And yeah, that's a great sign of maturity from Mateus.
10: Jimmy, just one more from me. Just a bigger picture one. One of your fellow coaches, Corey Enright, what do you think he's spoken about in such high regard as a future senior coach in waiting?
6: Oh, I think if there was a checklist of what you want in a senior coach, I'd say Boris probably checks all the boxes. He obviously had a storied career as a player. His relationships are fantastic. His ability to see the game and then communicate it is unbelievable, and he has great relationships with all players and staff. So I haven't spoken to him about what his plans are. I'm assuming he wants to be a senior coach, whether it's now or in the future. But anyone who's looking for a senior coach, I'd be silly not to talk to him.
13: Jimmy, very last one, I promise you, before we let you go. Jack Higgins and Max King, are they post-buy on track for potential returns?
6: Yeah, well, Higo's been saying he should have played this week. I'm not sure. He trained during the week, so hopefully he's a chance next week. And if not, we've got the luxury of the bye after to give him that extra one.
27: Yep.
6: Max is training really hard and it's been unfortunate that he's had a couple of setbacks. I'm not sure what the time frame is, but we'd love to obviously have him back in our side as soon as possible.
13: All right. Well, yeah, I think Saints fans would love to see him back as well, and we'll wait and see. And Higgins is going to be a great inclusion too. Jimmy, thank you, mate. You're doing a great job in your first crack at it, and hopefully more to come. So good luck today.
6: Thank you very much, guys.
8: Awesome,
6: cheers,
8: Jimmy.
6: For that.
8: Thank you,
13: Jimmy Allen, St Kilda assistant coach. He's in charge of the back line. Great bloke. Sees the game pretty well. I think he was pretty accurate. You were never dropped, were you?
8: No. In fact, at Hawthorn one time, I was out for 6 weeks or so, and somebody in the match committee said, "Oh, well, we might bring him back through the reserves."
13: No.
8: The coach said, "Are you talking about who I think you're talking about?" Yeah. Just said, "Get out."
13: Did that guy get sacked on the spot?
6: Yeah,
13: just about.
10: Just thinking of Werribee for a moment. If you look back at their history of their coaches, I mean, Alistair Clarkson coach Werribee, Mark Choco Williams coach Werribee, probably the best three-quarter time speech was the great Donald McDonald down at Williamstown. Like Teddy Whitten in the Howling Breeze.
8: Coached league football, Donald McDonald.
10: He
8: was a caretaker coach at Hawthorn.
10: So maybe something in the water at Werribee that potentially could produce senior players, senior coaches.
13: Very good players as well. What I gathered out of that was that the review was pretty robust, and they're just about ready to go and keen to bounce back, I think.
8: You're a Saints supporter.
13: Well, no, that's just what I took out of what Jimmy said. Obviously, I'm hoping they bounce back.
8: Can you sense I'm slightly sceptical about everything football?
13: Yeah. hey, importantly, Nestori,
8: I agree with you. Yes, all right.
13: That hydration break at the World Cup worked wonders for Australia, by the way.
8: We love it.
13: I couldn't believe that when I found this out, that they have hydration breaks in a 90-minute game. There's another one coming up, by the way, in the second half.
8: I can understand if they're playing in Saudi Arabia or somewhere like that,
13: this
8: where it's
13: Vancouver.
8: 40. Mate, it's snowing out. No, it's not yet.
10: How long does a break actually go for, Jack? What, the trolley comes out with a couple of drinks?
13: I've got no idea, but like 5 minutes, maybe, if that. But yeah, I couldn't believe that they stopped
10: half an hour in.
8: So I've been a complete and utter dunce and novice when it comes to the world game. What are the halves? 40
13: so
8: plus
13: 45.
8: So plus. You've got a drinks break coming after 22 and a half minutes.
13: Yeah. Mm. Yeah. For professional athletes around the world. Got to keep them hydrated, Derm, you know? Ooh. A little bit of Gatorade. Fair. Some of them have sponsorships that they've got to, endorsement deals they've got to get done. But
8: they're lucky they're playing this century if they're that way. Imagine them putting down in the galley of a ship and row for 6 hours with a whip over your back.
13: But nonetheless, a great result. And a great finish. Nestori Irinkunda putting the ball in. This is a team.
8: Hang on, who's that?
13: Nestori Irinkunda.
8: And that's an Australian?
13: That's an Australian, yep. I believe he was born in Nigeria or one of them, but he is Australian.
8: Let me just say we love him.
13: Yes, yeah. We do. Their captain actually came out yesterday in an interview and said, "We are expecting to dominate Australia. We're a better team than them."
8: I reckon that's awesome that they say that.
13: And you know what? The US think that it's a layup that Australia's in the group. They forget about the fighting Australian spirit, Derm.
8: Well, we're the only one who goes with that. Everyone else around the world calls it like they think it is. Yeah. I remember in the mid-80s, there was a quarterback for the Chicago Bears by the name of Jim McMahon, legendary quarterback. Yeah. And they saw him in Super Bowl week, they said, "What do you think, Jim?" And he said, "Oh, yeah, well, their defense is pretty slack and ain't up to what we can throw at them. We should come out and dominate." And they just won. It was when the fridge, William Perry, just shoved them across the line.
13: Was that the Mike Ditka era?
8: Yes, it was, but I just thought Jim McMahon, when he came out and just said, "No, we should torch these boys."
13: So you were saying you want to see more of it?
8: I reckon it's fantastic.
13: If Jimmy Allen just said, "I reckon we got him today, we got him on toast,"
10: that'd be fantastic.
13: We don't see it a lot.
8: Did you like what the Wizard said at halftime?
13: Yes, I did.
8: Against the Dogs?
13: I did. But he didn't back it up, but I think
8: the boy Selwood gave himself a couple of outs. I only had him for one goal that he got, the three that he kicked.
13: But that's society
8: that's because
13: in general.
8: He got blocked, as he said, "You take him."
13: Yeah. But yes, I did like what Wizard
8: said. It's fantastic. It's theatre, it's part of the game. Yeah, I find nothing wrong with it. And I used to always say this. The coach used to say to me, "Well, son, just don't say that in the media." And I'd say, "Well, do you want me to beat him when he's not at his best?
13: Yeah.
8: How about he play at his best? Yeah. If that takes me saying I think I'm going to beat him, so be it. I reckon I'll beat him still."
10: If everyone had that mentality, dude, all the things that are inside us, we're talking just society, don't worry about just sport, all the things we just want to say.
8: BP.
10: Just say it.
8: You grow up in Frankston.
27: and you come out and some bloke wants to punch your head in, and you turn around to him and say, get real angry, mate, because I don't want to beat you unless you're at your best.
0: Well,
27: it's the same thing. What's the point of beating them unless they're playing at their best? And if you give them some

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2: Knows what we've known for a long time now. And when the ball was launched over the top, Iran Kutner's pace and purpose took him clear of the defender. And his finish was clinical. And from one end of the pitch to the other, Australia lead Turkey by a goal to nil.
3: Just incredible here in Vancouver. Arda Güler with the shot on goal. Patrick Beach with really quiet and soft hands just diffuses it and relaunches the attack. And once Iran Kutner has got that ball and knocked it inside the penalty area onto his right foot, there is not a person on God's earth who's going to stop him from there. He is made of TNT. Look at that goal. Just beautiful from this story. Iran Kutner. Out of Adelaide. Born in a refugee camp. Could have played for Burundi. But here he is for the Socceroos.
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5: AFL Nation for 4-20 Pies, Australia's original fan food, 45 minutes gone. We're into extra time in Vancouver. Australia 1, Turkey 0. So they'll be due for a hydration break any minute now, Derm.
6: So hang on, what do you mean hydration break? Well, we're still at time. The end of the first half,
5: yeah,
6: aren't
5: it's
6: we?
5: Coming to half time, so that's why
6: they'll get that's your standard break. Hydration drink.
5: Yeah, but they'll get another one after half time. After they've just hydrated, they'll get a second one in there at some point in time. But anyway, short and sweet here, because we've got to keep on moving around the grounds for Chemist Warehouse Lions by 15 points.
6: I think they just... Oh, they've just banged another one. Yeah.
5: So 10-6-66 to 8-3-51. Fair play to Richmond, though. They're decimated, and they're hanging in there.
7: They are. Yeah. It's an injury list that you wonder is ever going to rectify itself.
6: Yeah. Let's just keep hitting them. And the thing that's disappointing for the Tigers is that it's a lot of their draftee kids as well.
7: And a real look at them.
6: So not just a look at them. You want games into them.
7: Yeah.
6: You want them to be playing football so they come up to speed. But this puts them a year behind the development of these kids. Yeah. So, and then you've got the Bombers. What's going to be next era, their best players is going to be Caddy, Roby, and Archie Roberts. And they lose Roberts.
5: Yeah, yeah.
6: So
5: injuries can hit at any time, and sometimes just cop them a little bit more. But good job by the Tigers so far. They're in that game, 15-point margin. As I said, it's halftime now, or just about to be halftime in the World Cup. Let's just quickly give some results from this is the fourth game of the World Cup today. Four a day. It's the best time zoned World Cup we've ever had, I think. And that's a good thing about the US.
6: Yeah, where they are in Vancouver, I think it's plus 5 hours, but a day behind.
7: Yeah. Like Los Angeles. Yeah, time zone. Yeah.
5: It is.
6: So, is it?
7: Of course it would be. 18 hours, 19.
5: So earlier, Qatar 1-1 against Switzerland, Brazil 1-1 against Morocco, and Scotland 1-0 winners over Haiti. So that is
7: Haiti in the World Cup.
5: Haiti are in the World Cup. 48 teams this year. So
6: they've got a population of about 200.
5: You know who else is in it? Curaçao.
6: Yes.
5: Didn't even know where Curaçao was.
6: That's a bird.
5: Yeah.
7: Who came to Melbourne, a few weeks ago.
5: Yeah. So Curaçao is, I've never known where it is.
6: Is it
5: they
6: a new
5: are
6: country?
5: In the World Cup. No, I don't think they're new. I don't think necessarily
6: there's
5: they're new.
6: There's a bird called a razor-billed Curaçao.
5: There you go.
6: Yeah.
5: Well, Curaçao are up at 3 a.m. tomorrow, just for your reference, against Germany. So,
6: it's like calling a country Rosella.
5: There you go.
6: We should do that.
5: I love it.
6: Hey, where do you come from? I come from Emu.
5: From Emu. Yeah, well, I mean, this is what happens when you have 48 teams in the competition. You get better, you get bigger, and you get more people in there.
6: Good luck.
5: Anyway, all right.
6: Unless we get an Eric Musambani swimming in the final.
5: Eric the Eel, yes, exactly right. Quick break. I know we're jamming them up, but we will delve deep into this game in no time. I want to put Clayton Oliver on the agenda and Toby Green as well, because they are flying at the moment. AFL Nation right around Australia for 4-20 Pies, Australia's original fan food. 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
10: The inclusion for the Giants as well. Stephen Cornelio goes out of their lineup. We're going to delve really deep into this game with Dermot Brereton on the other side of our next break. Max Krzyzewski, we mentioned, he's out of the lineup. Ryan Angwin also comes back in. So both teams with plenty of prospects for top 10. They want to win today. They certainly want to win today because GWS 10th, St Kilda 13th, and it's a logjam there between 11 and 13.
11: Yeah, it's these next 2 weeks define St Kilda, don't they? Yep. Dogs this time next weekend.
10: Yes.
11: That's huge.
10: Don't have a great record against the Doggies either. 29-point margin in Hobart as well, 12-8-80 to 8-3-51. We're going to go deep into the Giants and the Saints next.
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10: Stadium. We are not far away from St Kilda and GWS. We're here for 4 and 20 Pies, Australia's original fan food. And this is the pre-game show for Before You Dig, Before Every Job Search, Before You Dig Online Every Time. John Donohoe, Brett Phillips and Dermot Brereton, your call team today for AIA, Protect What Matters Most. AIA, do it for life. And just for our new audience members coming in, we'll say hello to you, BP. Hello, welcome.
11: Roof closed.
10: Yes.
11: Hello, JD. Deck looking magnificent. Two teams about to make their way out. And as John mentioned before the break, no late changes around the grounds. The other live game at the moment, Brisbane just pulling away as this third quarter has unfolded down in Hobart. 12-8-80 leading the Tigers, who have been pretty respectful this afternoon. Thought that really could have blown open. 9-3-57. And, of course, Australia leading to
10: yes,
11: come on. 1-0.
10: Absolutely.
11: Park the bus in the second half.
10: How good. Get the subs on. 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A five-time day, five-time night. It's Derm. Hello, Dermy.
12: Hey, boys. How are we going? We've been here a little bit.
10: Yep.
12: Over the course of this afternoon, but just starting to move into full gear as we are waiting these two teams to come out onto the ground. The Giants are visiting the Saints here at Marvel Stadium. Should be a fantastic clash. Both teams are aspiring for that sort of ninth or tenth position. The Saints are a little bit behind the eight ball with a 5-8 win-loss ratio. The Giants are a little bit better than them, currently sitting in 10th position, but can solidify that by going a full game clear into 10th from 11th position on the ladder. So a vital game for these two teams and whoever wins this today.
10: A shout out to Toyota. Become a club legend by helping your local club fundraise through Toyota's Good for Footy raffle. The Giants coming off the bye. They are through their banner. And there's a bit of a Fijian feel today here. And you'll ask me why. Because St Kilda, one of their sponsors, is the country of Fiji.
12: The country of Fiji or the airways?
10: No, the country of Fiji. They went and got a sponsorship from Fiji. The country, not the airways. So,
12: and the airways is owned by the country.
10: Well,
12: though,
10: yeah.
12: Isn't
10: so
12: it?
10: I guess one and the same, you know. So you're probably right. So they will have a little Fijian sort of.
12: What do you reckon their indecision, Triple B?
10: I'd say to Buller or, Nandi or one of them.
11: You've been to Fiji?
10: Not for a long time, but yes.
12: I can't remember it. I was on a cruise.
11: I've always wondered whether it's dodgy. As good as everyone makes it out, or is it a bit overrated?
10: It's expensive. Oh. It's expensive. But I've heard wonderful things. I was a kid when I was
12: there. It's great fun.
11: I feel like I'm one of the rare
12: people. Beautiful, and it's great fun.
10: Yeah, it is. Yeah. So they've got the collar on the Saints and a little Fijian sort of set up on their jumper today. Big game for them. We mentioned Mateus Filippo, the only change out. St Kilda and Dan Butler comes in. I mentioned before the break, Derm, I want to talk about Clayton Oliver. He's had 25-plus disposals in every game this season. And I think it's a bit of a redemption season for him. I think he's looked really good in these colours this year.
12: He has. And so, I mean, sometimes players get the wake-up call. Clayton Oliver certainly did get the wake-up call. He went on to huge money at Melbourne. And thereafter, his football took a back seat to perhaps other aspects of his life. But he's just turned himself around up there. You can do that. And the Giants tend to do that. They've also got Jake Stringer, who was a similar path. They say to, hey, you can come to us and you've been a star where you've been, but you let it slide and we'll give you a shot. But you subscribe to the way we think, the way we play, the way we act and the way we behave. And unless you do that, you know what? You're playing reserves. Because we've got players who can fill your position that you played at your old club. So you'll play our way. And Clayton Oliver's towed the line. In the absence of Green, Big Tom Green, they needed a number one ball-winning midfielder who could win contested footy at the source. Because that was the cornerstone of the Giants game, getting it going out of the middle. They lost that player in Tom Brown. They fortunately extended the olive branch to Clayton Oliver, and Clayton Oliver has turned himself into one of the wonderful ball-winning inside mids in the competition again. I look at Finn Callaghan and I think he's their best player. But I think Clayton Oliver's probably more important to the way they actually play. He's the one, not that I'm a huge stats man, but Clayton Oliver wins 15 contested possessions a game. No other player averages double figures.
11: Yep.
12: So that tells you how important he is to the aspirations of this team, winning the ball in the middle of the ground. So, as I say, Callaghan's probably their most damaging midfielder now. They also have, I reckon if you got the top 10 players in every team in the league in terms of pace, and you put the Giants' top 10 up against any other team's top 10, the Giants would fill the first eight positions. Yeah. Yeah. They are so fast by foot. So how's this? The boy Fonty's lightning. Ash, we've seen his quick feet out of the back line for a couple of years now. He's lightning. Gotthard is lightning.
10: Like him.
12: Daniels is fast. Bedford is lightning. Callaghan, once he gets three steps in, he's lightning. And then in the forward line, Stringer's powerful fast. Callum Brown is powerful fast. And Harvey Thomas on the outside is quick with his feet as well. They are such a fast team. So I'm thinking, if I'm St Kilda today, I don't want Clayton Oliver to win the ball and farm it to the outside. I want to stop that, and therefore I'm going to turn it into trench warfare. I want, and sorry guys, this is not going to be conducive to a beautiful game of footy, but if you're the Saints fan out there and you want to win, this is how you've got to do it. You've got to have repeat after repeat. Stoppage, ball up, throw in.
10: Yep.
12: You've just got to get that done so it stops flowing the game. Because if this ball turns into a free-flowing game, Giants will win and win handsomely with the likes of Callaghan, Bedford, Daniels, Gotthard. They can all run and carry the ball. And I haven't even mentioned Whitfield yet because he doesn't have the same pace as them. But if the ball's moving freely and he's allowed 7-8 steps before he decides to kick, he will not miss. The Saints, on the other hand, they've got some of their own weapons as well. They've got Marshall up forward. Now, I know he hasn't set the world on fire and been just ultimately damaging up there, but he might just be a bit big to handle without Jack Buckley's high reach down in the back line. Taylor will have to play on him, which will leave Laverde and Iden against Mitch Owens and Liam Ryan. So, and then you've also got the high jumping Cooper Sharman as well, so they might be able to exploit that there. At the other end, Wilkie will probably be obligated to go to Hogan, Silvani to Cadman as well.
13: Good battles throughout the day. The other one, I think, is a little sneaky for having a really good year. And again, it's a third chance on this occasion, but a second chance, some might think, is Jake Stringer. 24 goals. He's their leading goal kicker this season. He's kicked, goals in his last six games, Dermy. He's having a really good season.
12: Yeah, he is. Once again, you play the way we want you to, otherwise you don't play. I mean, if he doesn't play, they say, well, Callum Brown, you're in every week. And there's nothing lost.
13: Yep.
12: Jake's best footy is pretty, pretty darn good. But you've still got somebody capable there. So who do you bring in? Maskusevski? So you're not losing anything. So the threat of not playing is ever present for him. So he has to toe the line. He has to play the way they want to.
13: Yep.
12: And he, once again, he's not... It's probably a little bit of a gift to him as well. When he was at his former club, Essendon, it was, Jake's got to kick four each week for us to have a chance of kicking 12-plus for us to win. He doesn't have to kick four now. He just needs to be damaging. As long as he's part of the system in the forward line that sees 14 goals a week, he's going to be doing his job. So, yeah, he's rejuvenated somewhat as well. I am really keen to see what they do with Clayton Oliver. It'll be Garcia or Windhager probably goes with him. He might, whichever one of those two it is, Garcia might start inside the square on him. They might start Windhager inside the square. If not, you'll run Max Hall at the true centre bounce against him and say, Max, you win the ball because he's been so good at it. And one of the other two will come in off the edge and go, you're mine. Thereafter, you're mine. And they'll put the clamps on him. But then you've probably got to have somebody capable of running alongside Finn Callaghan as well, because his ability to drill run into defence, get the handball receive and then run 80 metres at breakneck speed, linking and chaining up through the middle, that's the other part of where the Giants can really hurt you in transition.
13: Absolutely. So both teams are out doing their warm-ups for Ream, except nothing less than Australia's best, that is Ream. Boys, what's an unmissable moment tonight for drink-wise? You won't miss a moment if you drink-wise.
12: So for me, the unmissable moment will be how Hogan comes back. He'll face probably Cal Wilkie, I would think, unless the coach, Rossi Lyons, says, no, I want a free wheel with Wilkie, create a plus one in defence, and Wilkie gives us a hand to overcome the luring temptation kick towards Cadman and Hogan. I want Wilkie to come over the top. So it's going to be a little bit of ducks and drakes before it comes out, but before we see the strain of the game, but... Yeah, I would love to see Wilkie take on Hogan.
13: And from a Giants perspective, we heard Brett Montgomery say they will tag Nasai Wanganeen-Miller at some point, whether it's first stoppage or whether it's halfway through the game. I'm just looking down the list. Who gets that job, Derm, for the Giants today? Because we know that they've changed it up. If he's getting tagged in the middle, they throw him to half back or they throw him to full forward, and they're going to have to just be dynamic throughout the day, the Giants.
12: Toby Bedford.
13: Bedford? He's got the pace
12: to go with him.
13: Yeah.
12: I mean, Nasai Wanganeen is not lightning fast, but he's quickish, and he's such a beautiful mover. He's graceful in his movements, the way he's so sleek, and he's never lost for balance. Bedford's just genuinely fast, so he should be able to stay with him. We've seen Bedford do jobs on other fast type players with quick feet and do them well before. Nasai, if he's on, will be a handful for any run with player. So that could be an interesting matchup as well.
13: Bedford's done some really good jobs over the last couple of weeks as well, and wins his own footy in his own right. Both teams completing their warm-up for Ream, steady, hot and strong. This has been our pre-game show for Before You Dig.
10: dig. If you're at the ground today, open the SEN app. Geez, you need it today, I'll tell you. And enjoy our live SEN Stadium AFL Nation broadcast for Australian Made, made to support Australians right here. If you are having trouble locating us on the app, keep scrolling because, BP, you had a look at it before. There's so much on today with the Socceroos and everything, two games of footy. You just might have to scroll a little bit.
11: Yeah, you'll find us. No
10: we'll
11: doubt.
10: Be there somewhere.
11: That's the great part about SEN app, and you can carry the app, you can Bluetooth it to the car,
10: yes.
11: If you're walking
10: sink
11: the pooch,
10: it to the TV.
11: You're on the treadmill at the gym, wherever you are, SEN app, scroll through, you'll find some bloody good sport.
10: And
11: there.
10: They've got Derm to listen to all day, which I think is just a dream.
14: It's enough to turn you off.
10: No, not at all, Derm, not at all. I'm very excited. We're going to get the coin toss very shortly for Keno Goes, $40 million jackpot. Download the app over in Vancouver, 52nd minute. Just ticking over there. Australia 1, Turkey 0. So it's still going Australia's way at the moment, but so much still to play out in that game. And around the grounds for Chemist Warehouse as well at Ninja Stadium.
11: Yeah, three-quarter time.
10: Three-quarter time.
11: Is the Lions 13, by 30.
10: 10, yeah. Yes, 13-10, 88 to... Yeah, 30 points. 9-4, 58. So they're kicking away a little bit in that one. Any meaningful stats? We'll have a look at Will Ashcroft's head, 28-2. Tim Tarano, 26-2, and Jasper Auger has 3 goals as well. So
12: that's a good return for that lad.
10: Good
12: return.
10: Good young kid.
12: One thing also, just coming back to this game for a second, interesting today, we see the two ruckmen, DeConning and Marshall, are up against Briggsy, who's Briggsy started to find a bit of form again. But Briggsy's support ruckman is Lekalir. Now, the reason they can use Lekalir as a second ruckman now is, you can play him as a key defensive post if need be, because he's versatile in that way. But given the line across the centre now, and you're not allowed to cross, he can jump over the opposition. He's got an enormous leap for a bloke who's around the 195 centimetre mark. He's not your cut and thrust bullocking type ruckman. He will jump against you and he can give relief like that. But if there is a round the ground stoppage, which is I'm forecasting the Saints will want to have that, he could get pushed sideways by either DeConning or Rowan Marshall. More likely to be Marshall.
10: Yep.
12: Those two relief ruckmen will go at each other rather than have Briggs. So other than that, they might try and double team Briggsy and really try and tucker him out by, halfway through the third quarter.
10: Giants win the coin toss for Keno Go Play with $2 today. They're kicking to the right of your radio dial. And as I say each and every week, I don't know which end is which at this point in time because of the big screens. But one's the Lockett end, one's the Coventry end, and who knows which way is which. But they're kicking to the right of your radio dial. John Dono, Brett Phillips, and Dermot Brereton with you. Derm, a tip, please.
12: I'm going for the Giants. I know they're small outsiders here today. I just think they've hit form. And, I think they'll be able to make the ball travel a little bit quicker than perhaps the Saints might. Yeah, Liam Ryan going to full forward, Connor Iden going to him.
10: Saints for me, and to get us underway, Brett Phillips on AFL Nation for 4 and 20 pies. You can give your tip as well.
11: Giants for me. They've got some momentum. The Saints, though, must win today. They've only won the tap. Saints through Garcia to Hall, who kicks towards half forward. On the end of it is Wilson.
12: Going to go head-to-head with... pass into the pocket, going over the boundary. They're going head-to-head. Callaghan is running against Nasiah Wanganeen Malira. So they're going head-to-head, best v best.
11: First forward 50 entry goes the Saints' way.
12: And look how far that boundary umpire's come in. That's like under 12. He's 8 metres inside the boundary before he throws it.
11: He's loaded it nicely here, Derm. DeConning got to the front. He was impactful last week. He's looking to get busy early here. Flicks it back to Garcia. Just outside 50. Wanganeen Miller back to Windhager, who pops it up inside 50. Coming across the front of the pack was Mitch Owens. I'll get a first look at the uprights here, St Kilda.
12: Yeah, Mitchy Owens, as brave as they come. Had to run slightly back into traffic with that grab. Yeah, he just departs the scene of the crime where it started and runs backwards. He knew contact was coming, but he just gets in before Laverde can get there. Good kick.
11: Going to screw it around his body. Ooh. Oh, and he's been going at about 50%.
12: Turned hard, that kick, didn't it?
11: Scoring-wise. Just got on the drop punt from there, dude.
12: Well, I would have, but I was a good kick.
11: Takes one behind the Giants, yet to score tie pair scoreboard.
12: He's a good player, Mitchie.
13: Whitfield short up the middle to Angwin. Angwin gave it back to him via hands, and now Fonty has the footy at right half back.
12: Stopped them there. They reverse back. But see how quick they move the ball and the run pass to receive.
13: Fonty switched it back inside defensive 50 to Ash, who gave to Callahan. Now the handball to Clayton Oliver on the bottom left point of the square. He loads up on the right boot. Kicks to half forward. That's Wilkie underneath it. He was shoved just momentarily, so spilled the mark. Green looped the handball in the path of Fonty again. Taken in a big tackle by Sinclair.
12: And that's a ball a great
13: up
12: tackle
13: on the Toyota logo centre wing broadcast side.
12: I know he had no real prior opportunity, but I reckon the rules should change to making that hold the ball.
11: Brings one the palm down. Or a drag does he kick, only as far as Whitfield. He's always got a bit of time, hasn't he? Pulled it across his body. Nice intercept mark by Sinclair at halfback for the Saints.
12: Read that well.
11: We're behind. The Giants yet to score. Early doors here at Marvel Stadium.
12: Huge. It's good defence. He's forced Sinclair into three decisions to make there.
11: He's had to go across his defensive goal, the one-on-one, which was won by Silvani superbly.
12: Yeah, the Kappen. Giants gridded out across the ground and forced him to change his mind several times.
11: Silvani drilled it low through the air. Ball to win on the wing here. The boundary line will win out. True centre wing on the far side will have it tossed back in.
12: So you notice DeConing and Briggs run up from the Saints forward line now. When that ball was looking to move forward, DeConing ran straight inside forward 50 to about 30 metres out. So he's going to look to try and get forward and outmark high in the air, Briggs.
13: Small crowd in here at Marvel Stadium. Big game for both teams. Daniels fires the ball into the middle of the ground, finds Whitfield, who's just defensive side of the circle, gives the handball to Ash, sets it up with a long kick to right half forward. Toby Green was out.
12: Touched it.
13: It'll be a lasso. Ooh. Free kick. I thought he touched it too, Derm.
12: The umpire said he is over the line.
13: So a free kick to Hasty.
12: Now they've choked them up from here the last time they had a kick on the halfback flank. Forced to go long down the line.
13: Hasty plays on long down the line in the direction of Marshall, who gets the front position. Out the back, Owens did well. He's got a couple of handballers away, but diving in and taking it over the line was Whitfield. And a boundary throw in just between wing and half forward. Saints attacking end to the left of your screen. We're about 80 from goal.
12: Got to do better than that, Rowan Marshall. He outsized his opponent, had an easy run at the footy, and just pretty well grasped it in the end in a two-on-one in his favour.
11: V. Briggs, who won the palm down. Loose ball gathered by Angwin. High ball towards the wing. The fly from Cadman. Big fist in by Caminiti. Beautifully sharked here. The ground level ball for Daniels. They're out ahead of the footy. Toby Green, 40 out. He'll handball forward. Bedford made a meal of it. Now he's surrounded by three Saints. Silvani applies the big tackle.
12: He apologises, Toby. The handball wasn't perfect. Had it been... Yeah, Bedford runs into, on a 45-degree angle, but an open goal from 15 out.
11: Stoppage about 20 metres out from the Saints' goal. Marshall won it down, sharked by Anganu Miller, who kicks it in short to Wilkie. He's got Nasai running past for the handball receive. You'll chip it over the top to Burns, who've got it at half-back, the Saints.
13: Right half-back, Burns takes the mark and just has to backtrack momentarily. And slows his roll completely. He wanted Nasai, he doesn't go there, so he... He's forced long down the line on this occasion. Up goes a few. Sharman was in that pack. He shoved him out. The advantage is paid, taken by the Giants. Callahan kicks to the outer side towards the boundary, finds Oliver.
12: So that's all three kicks from the Saints coming off their half-back line have been static and forced into a long down the line.
13: Oliver long into a one-on-one to Hogan. Caminiti got up and spoiled it. Ball at half forward. Thomas tracked it over the line. And a boundary throw in. Left half forward for the Giants. We've played 5.5 minutes in this first quarter for Elders. 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
12: Yep, so Wilkie's trying to go to Hogan. And Stringer's trying to make that separation by interfering.
11: All tossed back in, the gather by Callahan. Oliver, use it by hand. Thomas.
12: A clever little player, isn't he?
11: Yes, he evaded the traffic nicely. Sent a high ball inside forward 50. Hogan got hands at the back, couldn't take it. Little intercept here, Stringer. Opportunity. Gothard, who has found the goals this year, the young man, and he gets the first for GWS in an impressive season. One straight. Saints are behind on the Tyre Power scoreboard. 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
12: When the ball went to Jesse Stringer, he was able to just read when the moment, the absolute moment of the tackler's arm was coming across his chest. And at that time, just held the ball aloft above his head. So therefore, he avoids the tackle in terms of being a smother and just feeds out the handball to Gotthard, and yeah, she's away then. That's a pretty simple goal in there. It was a good little knockdown smother also by Stringer just to regain his own smothered handball. I think it was Wilkie tried to handball that. Yeah, it was too. So just on the replay.
13: Pick 12, 2023, Phoenix Gotthard. Goals in
12: good play,
13: nine of his last 10 games coming into today, so he's got another one now, and the Giants are out. Daniels, he loads up from inside the centre square. Long raking kick. Mark taken. Stringer there on the last line in a wrestle with Wilkie.
12: He actually overpowered him.
13: He did. And the package.
12: Yeah, they were side by side. And he threw him. He might have had dominant position, just a little bit slightly off the back of the shoulder of Wilkie. Can't miss this.
13: Their leading goal kicker for the year. Bangs through another one. His 25th goal of 2026, and the Giants off to a hot start. Two straight 12. St Kilda one behind on the scoreboard for Tyre Power, your trusted tyre experts.
12: Having said that, those two players then, Wilkie and Stringer, stood under the ball for three and a half seconds, and that ball travelled the 55 metres in the kick, and that's enough time for Cal Wilkie to go, right, I can spoil this. And I doubt Callum Wilkie has been beaten in a genuine one-on-one, shoulder-to-shoulder, with a ball with 3 seconds hang time for the season. That's an awesome result for Jesse Stringer.
11: Great start by the Giants.
12: Jake Stringer. Sorry, Jesse played at Geelong, didn't he? Years ago.
13: I think so, yeah. I think you might be wrong.
11: Sharked out the middle by Bedford, away to Daniels. They're going to go forward again here. The Giants, high ball. Cadman Green was going back to the flight of the foot. He couldn't take the mark. Sinclair's a whistle.
13: Free kick.
12: Is they calling a tunnel? If it was to Green, it's accidental. It's not deliberate. I reckon that's a bit stiff on Caminiti. No. They're calling that the free kick was in the back. Caminiti's come out against
13: Cadman. He pushed Cadman before, okay. And then Toby came over the top.
12: Yep.
11: There's a lot of bodies in there. Third look here for the Giants. Off to a great start. I know how good this young man could be. Aaron Cadman. He's got a good look here. Angle out to the left. 51 from home. He launches the left slipper. And the umpire just sees it sail over his cap. Beautiful strike. And they've kicked three. Out of the blocks here, GWS looking to firmly entrench themselves in the top eight. Three straight 18. St Kilda one behind. Around the grounds for Chemist Warehouse. Australia holding on to this 1-0 lead against Turkey in Vancouver. 64 minutes travelled on the Lions, putting the foot down in Hobart. 14-11-95, leading Richmond 10-6-66.
12: So I know the centre clearances is, well, it's reading as 2-1, but it just feels like I reckon it's 3-1, really, the way the ball is there. The little centre clearance that went 10 metres one way for the Saints first up, and then the Giants regathered. It's a 3-1, really. They've just been too good out of the centre, and their forward line is actually quite cohesive.
13: Not a great response that Ross would be expecting after last week's heartbreaker, as they go in the middle again. Another clearance going the way of the Giants. Oliver couldn't get it cleanly, but on hands and knees, it flicks it around.
12: Quick
13: lands nicely for Daniels. He goes to the outer side, out in the path of Thomas. He's got time and space to gather the bouncing ball, then stops, props, takes on Sinclair. Did he? He did. The umpire will allow it. He walked him over the line, and a boundary throw in outer side.
12: Yeah, standard. You can do that. He allowed the tackler to get close enough to him once he realised he had no exit strategy left, and the tackle carries him over. Clever play. Once the ball gets to the outside of stoppage, the Giants are holding sway.
13: Riggs and Marshall go up. Marshall there on the second attempt. Daniels flicking the handball out. Nicely done as McMullen kicks, and it's out on the full.
12: Let's see if the Saints can do something from this back flank. Messiah Wanganeen will take the free kick. Can they change direction? But the Giants are just... Oh, they've choked them, haven't they?
13: Yeah. They're well set up, so Naz does bite one off in the middle. Good luck with the kick. He was looking for Wilkie. There was three Giants there. Wilkie saw at ground level on the counter-attack now. They go inside 50, and Naz will get another crack at it deep inside his own defensive 50. He goes short to Sinclair, and they're away.
11: The central in that, they flare it wide to Saints. Silvani, ball in hand at halfback.
12: Jake Stringer has got a defensive job against Wilkie today.
11: Beautifully measured kick in the end. They got over the back to Hill. He steps in board. He wants runners on the inside. Stocker. Now Wilson. Little sidestep. They're under pressure. St Kilda. They still get a kick forward. There's a wobbly one there from Winhager. Not ideal for the forwards. Wood taken down in the tackle. Will spills to Sharman. To Conning with a flying shot of goal. He's rolled it home. Davey Roden's a happy man.
12: Well done. They just had to get on the board, didn't they? It was scrappy. It was bobbling around there. And probably not your best ground level players gathered it and snapped a goal from 20 metres out in Tom DeConning. But you just have to get on the board. If the opposition start that fast, that quick, three straight goals, you've got to get on there. So a quick one for the Saints in response to the Giants' third. Get on the board. Let's see if they can mount something here. Now we get a look at this. The second ruckman, Rowan Marshall, into the middle, up against Lekalir. This will be pivotal. This will tell you something about how this game is going to pan out when the two number ones aren't in there.
13: That was in his last three games. Tom DeConing building into his work quite nicely. Kicked two last week. Now one to get the Saints started.
12: Watch for the jump of Lekalir.
13: Yeah, a little Lekalir
12: six by six.
13: Redemption game. Saints didn't want him after pursuing him for so long. He's in the ruck now against Marshall. Lekalir goes up, gets a decisive tap on that, down in only as far as Wilson, who gave it to Garcia. There's the future unfolding for the Saints. Garcia goes on a run to the outer side. He's got Daniels in tow. Has to go short with the handball to Stocker. Back inboard to the centre square to Sinclair. And away they go down the line. McRae has it. Plays on quickly, gives the hands now to Sinclair. Loads up inside 50. Taru out, playing forward today. On the lead, he takes the mark. Too far out to score. It's 55 from goal, right half forward.
12: Watched him in the pre-match, though. He was bombing. He's a big kick, this kid.
13: Yeah, he's pulling this one. He pulls it up to the top of the square, lets him fly. Sherman! He was three deep in the pack. Had no right to take the mark and did. And 20 metres out directly in front, the Saints will get a look at another.
12: So he jumps really early and he pushes. Gee, who was it? Was it
13: Ryan? Liam Ryan was in front.
12: Yeah, but I think it was Gothard.
13: Oh, Gothard, yeah.
12: From the Giants. And with his two knees on the shoulders, Gothard collapses. And Sharman almost marks it when his own bum is on the ground.
13: Directly in front. Two goals last week. He has missed. You are.
12: Just the action was short.
13: Wow, that is a bad, bad miss. At the moment, 1-2-8, three straight, 18. He's one of those players, BP, from outside 50, he's a much better option because he kicks through it.
11: There's a few in that category.
13: Yes.
12: He stabbed at that, and some old scribes say that, oh, you should never stab at goals. I didn't mind if players stab at goals, as long as you go through and you really punch hard. He actually pulled short there on that stab.
11: Worked at the halfback, the Giants, Fonte, Blair. Big fist in Silvani. That reliable fist gets it out of bounds.
12: So this is, you're going to see now, looks like, yeah, you're going to see this is danger for the Giants. Lekalir at a boundary line throw-in against the big physique of Rowan Marshall.
11: Another hydration break. Yeah. Tony Popovich is marking. They've got to hang on for another 20-odd minutes.
13: You need a hydration
11: break. The Socceroos 1-0 over in Vancouver. Sport aplenty. The Knicks are NBA champions. JD's up and about in the box. This game has got ramifications. Marshall plucking down the ruck to Wilson. He curled it across his shoulder. All half forward. Giroux got hands to it. Sharman did the roving straight over David Roden's earlobes.
12: So that started with Rowan Marshall, who shoulder blocked Lekalir at that around the ground throw ball up. And he was able to just soft tap it down to a teammate just on his left hip. Without that easy receive there at the stoppage, that ball doesn't go forward like that.
11: Saints have got themselves back in the contest. Tyre Power scoreboard, your trusted tyre experts. Three straight for Giants. Killed it 2-2-14.
12: That's a really good piece of play by Sharman. We've come to expect that young man, is a mark and kick at goal type player. But that was really good craft of front and centre for a sub-sized key position player to get front and centre, rove it, and run onto the right foot in general play and snap the goal.
13: Saints got their tails up. McRae flicks the handball away to Garcia, who sends it high up the chimney. A free kick, St Kilda's way, advantage not paid. So it'll be a McRae free kick back in the centre.
12: I think you probably want it down the ground, wouldn't you, rather than McRae's kick from here?
13: He plays on. He's going to send it right back to where it came from. Deep inside 50. Up goes Sharman again. He's got the sticky mitts on tonight. And this one, from a similar spot, he just kicked it from.
12: Sam Taylor was his opponent, whether it was a handover or not. He was the one who chased him out and tried to spoil on the lead then. But the ball, that's knowing the incapabilities of your teammate when he came in and McRae kicks it. He's a bit of a shallow kick, and if you know that, you just get to the front and you just, whatever you think the ball's going to carry, it drops four or five less and you're in the front spot.
13: So he missed the easy one from directly in front. Nails the harder ones, and the Saints claim the lead. 3-2-20 to 3-straight 18 on the scoreboard for Tyre Power, your trusted tyre experts. In the blink of an eye, Derm, they're back in front.
12: Yeah, Rowan Marshall comes off, TDK goes on. I imagine Briggsy will come on at any second now. You can't have... Yeah, there we go. Briggs straight on. That's a problem for the Giants. This game has swung while Lekalea was in the ruck. Now, he's going to give you a jump at the centre bounce, but he can't compete with them in terms of stoppages around the field. So TDK's got to hold up his side of the bargain here now against Big Briggsy.
11: Sharman's got a couple goal of the day contender amongst that two. For the tile sale of Beaumont's. Australia hanging on 1-0. 73 minutes gone over in Vancouver. Socceroos looking to go off to a great start. Brisbane has got Richmond's measure in the final quarter down in Hobart. Free kick to Oliver in the middle here for the Giants. You'll thump it inside forward 50 for the high flies. Hogan at the back, Cabman at the front. We get a stop.
12: Didn't work for each other there, the Giants. Three Giants were in the front position with sets of hands to get to that footy.
11: Breaks the palm down. Sharked here by Green. Across his body, it'll just hang out to the right-hand side. First blemish for the Giants. 3-1-19. The Saints, 3-2-20. We have gone... What are we going? About 19 minutes on the Elders clock. You can win with Elders Finance.
12: Inside 57-6 in favour of the Giants.
13: Mark taken out there by Sharman again. So Wanganeen Miller drove it long from fullback to that outer side. He's taking a few nice marks today, Sharman. He fans it across to centre-half back. Caminiti was waiting there on the pain of defensive 50.
12: Three marks to Sharman so far. Up
13: the middle he goes. Remember Brettner, expert for Power Bay, Wilson. Goes to the outer side. It was looking for Wanganeen Miller, but cut off by Cadman, and now the Giants can get rolling again. Come back through the middle. Ash.
12: He'll run onto the right.
13: He will. Runs on and chisels it inside 50. Looking for Green. Stocker in front position. Hasty did well. Trapped it nicely. He's got to find an outlet handball. He does to Burns, who was tight. Up against it, and then down the line to Owens. Ball off hands. Giants with numbers. They raffle it. Whitfield sizzles it inside 50, and Bedford takes the mark in the right forward pocket.
11: Australia's scored again.
13: They have. 2-0. Huge. Around the grounds for Chemist Warehouse. Australia score again. We'll give you an update on who it was in just a moment. 2-0, 74th minute mark.
12: That's awesome.
13: Australia should be home from here. Toby Bedford now, an opportunity to reclaim the lead.
12: You're starting to sound like them.
13: For the Giants. Bedford on the way in. Silvani on the mark. Bedford hits it sweetly. Looks
12: nice
13: good
12: kick
13: off the bird as he held its line. It has! Beautiful kick from Toby Bedford. And the Giants back out to a five-point lead. 3-2-20 St Kilda, 4-1-25 for Tyre Power, your trusted tyre experts.
12: Two executions of well above average skill sets there. I mean, the kick from Whitfield going into the forward pocket. He had to get over opposition players and make the ball drop to Bedford, and he couldn't leave it with air time for the player coming out from the back pocket for the Saints to get to a spoil. So it was a wonderful kick of really well-weighted footy, and then a set shot on a pretty sharp angle. He kicks from probably 46, 47 in the end. It holds its line beautifully. Yeah, two really, really well-executed skill shots.
11: Metcalf was the goal scorer for the Socceroos. 75th minute, 2-0, they lead Turkey. Incredible scenes over in Vancouver. They've got a good game here. Drew on the end of that mark was a beautiful kick. Now the inside 50 kick. He's gone wide. Sharman will take the mark. Deep at right half forward. The boundary line meets the 50.
12: Sharman, as opposed to Laverde, I know they get their handovers and their swaps, but when the centre bounce is happening, you get a look at and you see backmen go to who their target player is, and it's Laverde on Sharman. That's his fourth mark.
11: So he starts his approach outside the boundary line. Not the best side for a right footer, but everything's turned to gold so far. It goes across the face. McConney got hands to it. Ball still alive under pressure. Big tackle. Oh, the Southport young lad Lakers come in the last couple of weeks.
12: Young Campbell.
11: Gets a stop. Lead us out from the St Kilda goal. McConney trying to pluck it out of the ruck. Butler trying to get a boot on it. I think he's scored the goal. All clear. They make something out of nothing, the Saints.
12: Exactly what they did. You just should not give up a goal when you have a ball up like that at the top of the chalk of the goal square. You have sufficient numbers down there to not let it get to the outside. Unless you choose to, you can't give up a shot like that.
11: Dan Butler scores St Kilda's fourth, 4-2-26. The Giants, 4-1-25 at the 23-minute mark on the Elders clock. You can open a Rural Products prepayment account to win.
12: Yeah, the tackle holds it in. Jeepers, there's 12 Giants players in the vicinity, and they still manage to allow Butler to get goal side of all of them and get a snap.
11: Good game of footy.
12: He's jumped across.
11: Yeah, he's jumped across to Coding. Give away a few of those free kicks, Derm.
12: Yeah, I'll talk about that in a second.
11: Briggs fired the handball quickly to Whitfield, coming off halfback, long inside 50. Pack forms, ball spills out the back. Angwin lurking, Gothard at half forward, Oliver dumps it on the boot, goes inside 50. Was that front on contact? It should be a free kick to Wilkie, it is.
12: Yeah, that's pretty dumb play by Stringer.
11: So Wilkie has it in the heart of defensive 50, fans it to right half back where Wanganeen Miller has it. He'll get the Jets on. Runs down the outer wing, chips down the line to Wood. Opening up a bit for the Saints here as Sharman and Owens are inside 50. Owens was the target here. Makes another mark out in front of Ridley. Not Ridley, Laverde, his former teammate.
12: He's got the wrong team.
11: Why was I thinking of Ridley? Yeah, they used to play together. Anyway, inside 50 they go and spoiled out of there. Up in the air though, Ash ended up with
12: it. That's a great tackle.
11: Rolls on top of him and we'll get a ball up in the right forward pocket. I know Ridley plays for Essendon, yeah. So not sure why I made that mistake.
12: Liam Ryan's tackle on Lockie Ash then, that was just ferocious. They're really working hard to hold it in here, the Saints.
11: Conning trying to dribble one towards goal. Roll in that right forward pocket. Another boundary throw in. 15 metres around from the St Kilda goal. Giants got the early jump. Saints have picked them back nicely and worked themselves into the game. Huge game for St Kilda. Hunting and Briggs engage. Briggs want it down.
12: Well done.
11: Sharked here by Angwin, who clears the back 50. Might be momentarily trapped here by Silvani. Beeline the ball. He just couldn't quite gather. Got that under pressure. Campman, Daniels, they flick it through Speed. The traffic by hand. Oliver trying to barge his way through. They're keeping it central. Campman, Stone, Callahan's a chain of handballs here from the Giants. Linking up. Now the kick towards the 50. The boot of Fonty finds Toby Green at right half forward.
12: That transferal of footy then, three different players, their foot speed was the difference between being tackled, holding the ball at that site,
11: yep,
12: and getting inside forward 50 to Green.
11: You highlighted just that earlier.
12: Yeah, pure foot speed got them out of trouble from three different players in a row.
11: Toby Green just sucks in a few deep breaths. It's a crowded forward 50. He's just going to

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2: Too far out to score at right half forward, so sets it up into the pocket. Was looking for Sharman, but getting there first was Iden.
3: I think Iden might have just said to Jaden Laverty, I'll take him now. I'll take Sharman.
2: Iden goes cross defensive goal. Himmelberg to the right, right back pocket. Whitfield in two minds, so it then goes back to where it came, and Iden again, he'll set up the attack as he goes to Angwin at left half forward. Chips over the top. Methodical build up here from the Giants. Ash was out, takes the mark. But again, he's still at left half back. Saints set up pretty well forward of the footy. Chips into a nest and finds Clayton Oliver, and they play on quickly to Himmelberg. Now over the top to Daniels. Through a little bit of traffic. Callahan opening things up. Ash was at his feet. Got past momentarily. Now Daniels has it, and they swing it across half back, and Iden has the bouncing ball.
4: Kick position here. The Giants using a bit of the grass. Goes in short to Whitfield. True centre wing. Right in front of the interchange. 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
3: It's an 8-meter kick.
4: Take there, Leary. Fair Gothard. He's been given the wave on from the umpire. He'll launch this one. Inside forward 50. One for the high flies. Hogan had a fair piece of it. Couldn't quite claim the mark. Now the Saints will clear. Big 50-50 ball back in the middle of the ground. Sharman competed. Hall got busy at ground level. Garcia shrugged off all tacklers coming at him. Gave it to Winhager. They're out now, St Kilda. The chance for Ward. He took a bounce. Angwin closed the space. Kicks it inside 50. Lakes caught behind. Whitfield went the fist. Ground level ball for Wilson. He can turn back on his right. He can set a bit of ground back. He missed Mason Wood. He was trying to gather around the shoelaces. Gave it back to Wilkie. Back to Wood. Inside 50 again. He's gone very wide. Ball will be in the hands of Darcy Wilson at right half forward.
3: BP, who was the player who took the bounce before kicking inside?
4: It was 25. Mason Wood.
3: He had players out free at the top of the goal square, but he took a bounce. Yeah. And for the time, when you take a bounce, it means you need the three steps after before you can deliver the ball by foot. That is 1 second. Players cover 10 metres. They were all covered up. Just kick the ball when you know you can get it to them.
4: Gives them a tough shot here. Puts it across the face. Tarrou just got underneath the footy. It'll get a bounce in that left forward pocket for a boundary throw-in. St Kilda by a point. About to tick over the 30-minute mark on the Elders clock.
2: The game of footy unfolding. Saints in 13th. Giants in 10th coming off the bye. St Kilda by a point. Thrown in inside their attacking 50. Ball spills out the back. Windhager there to trap it. Hall did instead. He just flicked it out. Owens into the path of Wanganeen Miller. A flying shot at goal from Naz. It's high. It's long. It's right.
3: Couldn't get enough turn in his body, could he?
2: Probably could have taken two or three more steps there, Derm, and he would have had a better platform to set on.
3: Yeah. So it looks at centre bounce. It's Finn Callaghan against Messiah Wanganeen Miller. Callaghan's only got the three. Wanganeen Malira's got 10.
4: Ash with the kick in. A really nice intercept by Sharman, which forces a stoppage for St Kilda at half forward, right at the top of the 50. To try and keep the ball in their forward half. The remainder of this quarter. Ryan tossed it up. Briggs hands on it. Daniels getting to work at ground level. Winhager sits over him. Umpire will cross himself now and try and split this pack. Entertaining first quarter. Giants into the early lead. Now the Saints have found their mojo. Briggs to Conning. It's a fascinating battle. Key matchup for Holman Plumbing this afternoon. Oliver by hand to Ash. Whitfield, a considerable bit of ground back. Laverty. Smart out of a Tarrou attempted tackle. Away to Brown. Who flares it wide. Now the Giants have got it on centre wing.
2: Cut the kick back in to Hogan, to Oliver, all linking up by hands. Here's Gothard. They're at left half forward already, the Giants. Inside 50, Lekalira went up. Was he taken high? Umpire said no. Pushed out the back there from Sinclair to Wilkie. Stringer wrapped him up in the pocket. And we'll get a ball up.
3: They're lucky to get away with that. The Saints, there's a bit of an arm chop on him.
2: Yeah. So 4-3-27 St Kilda.

0: They lead by 2 points, 4-1-25. 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Bouncing ball at the top of the goal square. Could trap it cleanly enough. Hogan out now to Toby Green. He got dacked as he was tackled. Umpire pings him, gone. Hold the ball.
1: Good tackle. Good pressure by the Saints. Getting there in numbers. And Toby Green's, that's what you've got to do. You've got to force the opposition to apply a legitimate legal tackle. Otherwise, you get the shot at goal.
0: So burns short into the pocket to Caminiti. They're having to hold it up now, the Saints. 86th minute in the soccer, 2-0 Australia. Owens down the line, spilled the mark with Laverty bearing down, and a boundary throw in just in front of the faithful down there under our commentary position broadcast wing.
2: Umpire to toss it back into play. Almost full time down in Hobart. The Lions are going to put a couple together. That will be all she wrote for the opening term. It's the Saints with a narrow advantage, 4-3-27. The Giants 4-1-25. Cooper Sharman with the two goals in the opening quarter, singles to Butler and Decoding, and it was singles to Kevin Gothard and also Stringer for the GWS Giants. Almost full time. And Brisbane led it by 35 points, 17-13, 115-12, 80 to Tigers down in Hobart. Australia 2, Turkey nil, 88 minutes gone in the soccer in Vancouver. AFL Nation for 4-20 Pies, the Saints by 2 points a quarter time.
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17: To Wilson, curled it across his shoulder, little half forward. Giroux got hands to it. Sharma did the roving straight over David Roden's earlobes.
18: Toby Bedford now, an opportunity to reclaim the lead.
19: You're starting to sound like Ben.
18: For the Giants on the way in. Silvani on the mark. Bedford hits it sweetly. Looks nice good kick off the boot as he held its line. It has! Beautiful kick from Toby Bedford.
17: Leaders out from the St Kilda goal. Connie trying to pluck it out of the ruck. Butler trying to get a boot on it. I think he's scored the goal. Given the all clear. They make something out of nothing, the Saints.
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18: AFL Nation for the 4-20 sausage roll. St Kilda by 2 points at quarter time. 4-3-27 to 4-1-25. Dermot Brereton, Brett Phillips and John Donohoe with you for AIA. Protect what matters most. AIA, do it for life. Good game of footy in the end here, Derm.
1: Absolutely. Loving the way this game's being played. There's enough scoring to suggest we've got a good game here. Four goals apiece. Some of the stats in the first quarter, thanks to Australia made right here. Inside 50s. GWS have gone in 13 times for four goals, one. St Kilda have only gone in the 10 times for four goals, three. The interest with me is Nasiah Wanganeen-Miller is taking on and playing against Finn Callaghan. Wanganeen-Miller has had 10 possessions, but nine have been kicks. And Callaghan's had five possessions and only one has been a kick. So even though Wanganeen-Miller has got eight possessions in the back half of the ground, he's been better value for them between those two.
17: So we get the second quarter underway. Daniels looking to extract it first. Callaghan. Another, what are you pointing at, Jaden? Another goal?
1: No.
18: Don't stress. We're home.
17: Green takes the mark. There's a lot of excitement going on around us, I've got to tell you. We welcome everyone in who's just joined us, of course, from the game in Hobart, where Brisbane ran out 35-point winners. So they jumped to seventh. Bulldogs dropped to eight. Gold Coast dropped to nine. And St Kilda only a percent behind the GWS Giants, trying to get their spot in the top 10 tonight. So there's a lot to play for as Taylor takes the mark.
1: St Kilda defenders are getting what they want in terms of matchups now.
17: You send the ball inside forward 50.
1: Two times in a row. Stringer has allowed Silvani to intercept mark.
17: Gave it to Wanganeen-Miller. He's had a couple of bounces. Can he hit the target on the way out? He certainly does in Sinclair.
18: Through the middle of the ground, finds Tom De Koning, who rolls onto his right boot.
1: You don't want him
18: wobbles it inside 50. Bouncing ball for Ryan to beat him. Here's Lake's moment. The second gamer couldn't trap it cleanly. Owens was there. They all jumped on top of it. Oh, it spilled out. Liam Ryan will run into an open goal and bang it home.
1: Stole that.
18: The ball just slipped.
1: How did it get out? I don't know. It's like someone sat on it and just squeezed it out. You know when you get an orange pip and you squeeze it between your fingers?
18: Yeah.
1: It was like that.
18: It was just squeezed out.
1: Oh, that's terrible defending. One thing I noticed that at quarter time, Giants coach Kingsley, he came down and he just didn't stand in the middle. He actually went to the defensive six, the defensive seven, because they rotate one through there, and actually spent half of the quarter time interval talking to the defenders And that's the kind of thing I think he'd be saying, no, we can't allow that to happen. So that's the second time. You take the Butler goal from that bobbling ball in the goal square in the first quarter. They're two easy goals.
17: Full time, the Socceroos 2, Turkey 0 in Vancouver. Around the grounds for Chemist Warehouse. Brisbane by 35 over the Tigers. The New York Knicks, the NBA champions. The Giants go inside 50. Little snap around the corner from Toby Green. Will be shepherded through. And they get the quick reply to Giants.
1: If that, I reckon that's a half free kick against Caminiti from Cadman. The shepherd comes, bumps him in the back. He isn't pushed with hands, so the umpire allows that. Caminiti's got a good read and touch on that footy coming in. But the bump goes straight into his back and forces him under the footy. If that happens, I still don't get that this day and age. Anywhere else on the ground, that's a free kick. But because it's a goal, we thought, oh no, the theatre of a goal must stand above a free kick. I still can't work that out. Yeah, they always pay it that way, or don't pay it that way, but that bewilders me.
0: Toby Green's 18th goal this season. Look at the Chemist Warehouse replay screen. In a moment, Derm. I think it was all pretty clear on the line between Cadman and Caminiti. Back in the middle, towed out of midair by Garcia. That mark taken inside defensive 50 by Laverty. Gives to Ash. Into this broadcast wing where Angwin waits, takes the mark and plays on the left boot.
1: Good kick.
0: Launches one down the wing. Numbers with the Saints here. Stocker went up. He got the fist in there. Right. Stringer did well to get it to Green. Had Wilkie riding him shotgun.
1: So what you've got now, Hall has gone over onto Finn Callaghan because Wanganumalira has got definitively gone to the back flank. Bedford goes with him.
0: Green took it out of the contest, got the clearance. Here is Wanganumalira. Handball was good to Stocker, to Windhager. Now a bit of pressure comes for Garcia, tight against the boundary. Walked over the line by Windhager. It's the Saints by 2 points, 5-3-33 to 5-1-31. And Australia win their first World Cup game at 2-0 over the highly fancied Turkey.
1: So now you've got Marshall against Briggsy. The Koenig's playing forward.
17: Ball tossed back in. Marshall won the palm down. Good body work. Mitch Owens flicked it to Windhager, who drills one towards the Koenig. Strong vice-like hands. That match up with Taylor. Windhager still kept running to Hall. Alongside the boundary line. He'll centre this one inside forward 50. Hill underneath it. The crumb over the back for Owens, potentially just couldn't get the run of the footy, but then stuck the tackle with young Lake as well. They get a stop. The Saints about 40 metres out from their goal.
1: See, they're playing well, the Saints. The Giants are trying to get Stringer over onto Wilkie to play a negating tactic, but the Saints are ending up with what they want.
17: Ball in traffic. Callaghan, little handball over his right shoulder. Gathered by Lake, St Kilda, still a chance at the top of the 50 here. Wanganumalira have buffeted out. That contest, they pile in. Last one to get up will be Stocker. Another throw up here. Marshall and Briggs, no one can get a decisive tap. Sharked here by Ash. He just rolls right one play out into a bit of open space. He'll be trapped here by Toby Green. He's got time. He can send it further into space. Gotham wasn't his best kick. He turns.
1: What's the pace?
17: Boundary side, then the pace. He's away. Can he hit the target at the 50? Wilkie got a nice little ear massage, but the Saints will get the advantage.
0: Wanganumalira's kick was smothered by Daniels. So back in motion now, the Giants. Cadman taken down by Caminiti. The umpire say holding the ball.
1: Yeah, one of them did. Yep. It was such an important tackle by Caminiti.
0: Hill gets the handball. Now long raking kick to the outer side. Finds Wilson, who can get and go. He's got Sinclair over the top if he wants him. He goes further afield in the direction of Marshall. Saints at left half forward. Chips inside. Out in front of Liam Ryan. Beautiful kick. Didn't break stride.
1: See, that's a hard break. That you called it beautifully. Look at where he is. 5 metres in from the boundary line on the far side. 5 metres in from the 50-metre as well. That's where he's marked it. He started the lead from the opposite forward pocket and did not give one faltering step. It was a breakneck speed lead all the way through, demanding the football just by movement.
0: Goals in all 9 games he's played for St Kilda this year. One of their recruits of the year from the pocket. Oh, it leans back. Easy as you like. Flying Ryan with the magic.
18: His second of the day. What a recruit he's been for the Saints. 6-3-39. 5-1-31, the Saints by 8 points.
1: And now danger. It plays into the hands of the Saints. Danger against the Giants because Briggs comes off. And it means that Lekalea has to ruck in the centre against the much, much more powerful frame of Rowan Marshall. You'd expect the Saints to get this ball on clearance. Big onus on Clayton Oliver now, isn't it? Just to stand up almost alone to get first hands on the footy. And he'll be looking to rove to the opposite ruckman.
2: At the 13 for Australian May, Daniels has had 14. Cy Wanganeen-Miller leading the numbers with 13 for the Saints. Big guns in the middle. Alaire with a big leap again. Daniels ridden into the turf.
1: So this is when they get to stand shoulder to shoulder, and this is advantage. Big Marshall. Rowan Marshall. Yep.
2: Leah. Oliver is first around the footy. Break free. McMullen with some strength. Got it forward. Green hit the pack hard. Little toe poke by Oliver. Only as far as Wanganeen Miller up. Now the Saints are away. Marshall, the mark on the wing. They're running forward in numbers. Just evaded Hill. He's on a one-on-one with Daniels now. Hill went to Graham. The Giants looking to mop up McMullen. Daniels trying to spin out of the tackle. Tight confines to the boundary line. And the Saints guide them over. There's not a huge crowd, but they're making a bit of noise under the lid here at Marvel Stadium. The Saints fans know how big this game is.
1: And they've turned the heat up as well. I don't worry about those numbers or what they say. The pressure's at. You just look, they've just dialed it up.
18: Andrew throw in at left half forward for St Kilda. Alaire took it out of the ruck, then was wrapped up in the Saints tackle. Ball spilled out. Garcia left it behind, then flicked the handball only as far as Fonte. Wrapped up by Brad Hill on the outer side wing, and another ball up. Great to have your company on AFL Nation for 4-20 Sausage Roll. John Donohoe, Brett Phillips, and great Dermot Brereton with you. Sunday afternoon footy. Alaire from the crush. Kicks to the wing. Wanganeen Miller left it behind with Cadman in tow. Might not have gotten a clean handball away there, but the umpire let him play. Fonte gathered. Ball spills out. Out the back. The Saints able to raffle it. Wilson was looking for Wanganeen Miller. Handball wayward. Daniels at the feet of Fonte again. Cleaning it up was Oliver. Now they're in motion. Here go the Giants. Ash runs to the paint of 50. Can load up and go for home. And it's touched on the line by Wilkie in a good wrestle with Stringer. And a minor score.
1: Yeah, that's a good battle won by Wilkie then. That's the type of battle that Stringer won in the first quarter.
2: Sinclair's kick was not good off the boot. Clearing the back kick. 50. Only found Edward.
1: Out the back.
2: Centering ball. He's going for Toby Green. Big fist in Wilkie. Roving by Thomas. Stringer. Tight. Forward pocket.
1: He doesn't.
2: And I reckon he's converted. He certainly has. He's kicked his second.
1: A little bit of lapse by the Saints defenders then. Got that quick re-entry. Got it to the deep back flank. And it was as if the deep defenders for St Kilda went, well, that's out of our trouble zone. It rebounded real quick when you got Angwin's intercept mark on the wing, or just forward of the wing. And they found the unmanned Toby Green and able to get the ball to ground. And Jake Stringer doesn't miss those types of snaps.
2: He's kicked a couple. Leading goal scorer for the Giants this year. 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It's the Saints narrowly by 2 points.
18: So this game lifting a notch. Plenty of big moments for Ben Nix. Nix breaks the best known breaks. Ball in the middle again. Oliver got the clearance, sent it high and long to half forward, jumped out of there, a free kick to the Saints, and going Sinclair's way, McMullen infringing.
1: See, that Oliver kick's not great. I mean, we can laud Clayton Oliver for all he's brought back into his game, but that's just a junk kick forward. Oh,
18: dangerous kick looking for Wanganeen Miller in the middle of the ground. He made good balance. Fist of it, did really well, and then found Garcia. So the Saints now to the outer side. McRae to half forward. Butler was waiting there.
1: Wanganeen Miller just kept his balance beautifully.
18: Butler pokes it into the pocket. Ryan got out, took the mark. Coming in from the side, they had a lead-up target into Koning. And Ryan took a nice grab. He'll go back and kick his third.
1: In the end, Koning Shepherds his back. He doesn't even put the hands up. Jumps as if he's going to be accepting the ball on the end of the lead, but just puts his drops his hands and he knows he's just a screening mechanism for Flynn Ryan to just take an uncontested mark.
0: 30 metres out, left of centre for his third of the day. Kicked 5 last week, leans back on it, kicks the goal. Liam Ryan, loving life as a Saint.
1: I must say, he's doing a whole lot better. He's one of the surprises of the year. I thought they weren't going to get this type of return. I thought they'd get some flashy moments from him.
0: Yep.
1: But what we saw late last week in the big skyscraper hanger, I thought that had left his game. I thought he was more conservative with his body than fly at those at this stage of his career. 3 goals in the first half now and a fair bit of it to go still. He's giving them, we talked about Laverde before the game, and he's been better than perhaps the Giants thought he was going to be. I reckon he's another one, Liam Ryan, who's given this new club more than they thought they were getting from him.
2: Agreed. Yes, what a fly at the SCG last week.
0: It's got to be the best of the year so far, isn't it?
2: Yeah. Back in the middle we go.
1: That's winning.
2: Marshall and Briggs go at it. Marshall gets a kick out of the pack towards half forward. Lake trying to trap it around the shoelaces. Bodies come
1: well
2: to meet
1: done,
2: him.
1: Son.
2: Beautifully done by Thomas, who had to really impact that contest to Whitfield, to Callahan. Now that raking left towards half forward. Wilkie and Stringer in a one-on-one. And a loose ball for the Saints, trying to thread it through and get things moving their way. McRae evaded the traffic nicely, gave it to Hasty, who launches towards half forward. Ryan, big fist in there from Himmelberg. He's trying to mop up at ground level. Ryan back in to compete. Big 50-50 ball he won. And Liam Ryan was able to extract. It's a dangerous kick back in the middle. It's going to come off for the Saints to Sinclair. Hill. Next kick, all important, inside 50. They find the target. Good running from Hall. And he lines up with an opportunity here.
1: You move the ball beautifully from that back flank area, and then when they're halfway down the wing, they just 45-degreed it across the ground and caught the Giants out. That's the good thing. The bad part of that play was the umpire's very close. Cal Wilkie grabs around the neck Stringer, and there's no whistle on the play. That's, what did Alan Richardson call it years ago? The voice of affirmation? There was none of it there, so he got away with it.
2: Skips past the 50, on target, as soon as it left the boot. Max Hall, goal number 16 for the year. He executed that beautifully, and the Saints on the host plus scoreboard, that's a plus. Stretch their lead at the moment. 8-3-51, 6-1-37 the Giants. More of Durham for Power Bay. Quality solar solutions.
1: So I'll say this, and I know, let's be honest about it, and I'll say it once. Some of our do-gooder colleagues, and even myself sometimes says it, you know, the umpiring decisions don't affect the outcome of a game. That's a goal that should have been a shot at goal for the Giants turns into a goal at the other end for the Saints because the umpire wouldn't blow the whistle for around the neck. That affects the outcome of a game, can affect them. But the great thing about it is the way the Saints move that ball at pace. They're not scared to go quick. I thought they were going to try and turn it into just a mash-up, a messy, slow mash-up of stoppage today. But the Saints have been loving moving the ball. Giants have won the ball out of the middle, but they've gone backwards here.
0: Bedford with the offhand bounce. It worked out for them. Briggs in the middle of the ground. He fans it across the centre square. Looking for Fonty. Got there in the end. And umpire said you moved off your line, so play on. Back to Iden. Ryan bringing the pressure. Fonty gets it back. Butler laying the pressure on now. There's numbers with the Saints here. Ryan did well. He's hurt behind play. Butler ends up with it. He stops. He props. He chips inside to his little small forward mate in Campbell Lake. Carves a path through the traffic. Chips into the pocket. All by himself with Sharman. And the mark taken tight against the boundary in the left forward pocket. Just having a look at the Chemist Warehouse replay screen. Liam Ryan up and moving around.
1: Close thing that. The kick went to Sharman. When he jumps, he's inside the field of play. He marks the ball and his feet, both feet, land outside the field of play. So close thing. The umpires are giving it the all clear.
0: Kick two, runs around, snaps. It's a good looking snap, but it just doesn't come back enough. So out to the right and a minor score. 8-4-52, St Kilda, GWS 6-1-37. These two teams playing their first game at this venue since 2018 against each other. That night, it was a draw, VP.
2: Indeed it was. Perfect conditions this afternoon. Whitfield gains some metres from his defensive goal square. It's a two-on-one favouring St Kilda in the air. Marshall.
20: Did well.
2: He competed really well. He's back after it at ground level. So dive in here. Umpire really letting this one go now. He'll come in and cross himself.
1: Yeah, so now that we've got the stoppage, I honestly thought this was going to turn into a scrap-up game, but both teams are wanting to move. That's a Shepherd umpire. You've got to see that.
2: Let
1: it go.
2: Yeah, ground level ball for Callahan, who sent it to the wing, going back
1: to hold.
2: The flight was Silvani, but you're doing the hold. Free kick to Callum Brown. Inside runner coming past, so you'll thump it inside forward 50. Cabman direction. Caminiti got a hand to it. Coming through hard with Stone. Fed it back to Callahan. He's normally so good on the left. He curls it across his body. Right in the goal square. Need to be clean here, the Saints. Wood beelining it was Gothard. Trying to find Cabman. Intercepting Owens to Wilkie. Will clear the danger zone for the moment. Sharman was in a two-on-one. And he killed that footy out of bounds. That's a good result for St Kilda. Under a bit of pressure in their back half.
1: Tim was brave by the Giants player. The youngster coming forward, then he got Skittle. Who was that? Oh, no.
20: Was it Whitfield?
1: Yeah, it was actually Whitfield. Yeah. His hair's got a bit bushier.
20: He's not that young.
21: Briggs down to Wood, left half back. He dumps it on the boot to half forward. Good mark taken. The wrestle by Sam Taylor up against Taru.
1: Taru's been pretty good value so far. He's led up and hit up okay. Hasn't had a heap of it, but he's been quite important for the way they're playing.
21: In a word to Fonte, broadcast wing, not down great. The line. Not a great kick. Spoil off the fist of Stocker. Butler bringing the pressure. Hold. So the non-officiating umpire called a hold. This umpire now comes in and agrees. And I tell you what, for a small crowd here at Marvel,
1: they are.
21: Fonte has the free. They don't agree with it, the Saints faithful.
1: Well, you've got to keep going. You've got to get it to the outside, other side of the ground.
21: Poverty chips down the line, looking for Green. The fly from Wanganeen Miller up against Green. Did well. Tight against the boundary, Fonte. Now they open it up. Thomas, Green, back to Fonte. They're using the hands nicely. Can they get the last link in the chain? Brown out through a little bit of traffic now. Here's Hogan. Haven't caught him much. Sets up a high ball central inside the 50. Ball off hands. Stocker had to trap it cleanly. Hasty did. He dumps it out of there. Throws it on the boot to half back. And the ball at ground level off the hands of Oliver and flicking it around now the Giants as they try and go inside 50.
2: Little rolling ball at half forward for the Giants. Nicely trapped by Owens. Just a little bit too much on the handball. Though Hasty will trap it just inside the boundary line. He'll miss the target though. Niden takes the mark here for the Giants.
1: He's a good player, Connor Niden.
2: Just forward of the wing. He's going to come all the way to the centre of Marvel Stadium to Himmelberg. So try and find the best entry in to Toby Green.
1: Sharman's been relatively quiet the moment that Connor Iden went over onto him.
2: Green drills it low. They had a couple who were on their own. One of them is Gothard. Takes a mark just above the grass. And he'll line up here with a good look.
1: But Connor Iden, it wasn't a great kick, but it was favouring Iden. But what he did, he just physically imposed himself on Sharman to move him sideways, so he had no chance of getting back to the drop of the footy. Iden intercept marks, squares the ball up, it goes around the top of the 50, 15 metres further out than that, and they pierce then and get it onto the chest of Gothard.
2: Been a fine season for this young man. He's scored goals, and he's laid plenty of tackles. And this one,
1: has he got it?
2: Is straight over the goal umpire's hat for his second.
1: Davey Roden ran pretty close to the goalpost, and I thought he missed.
2: Oh, it's a little bit of theatre, David.
1: Yeah, well done.
2: 8-4 to 7-1 on the Host Plus scoreboard. That's a plus.
1: Yeah, that comes from a pure one-on-one win with Connor Ryden against Cooper Sharman then. Yeah, once they swung Ryden over, that's really calmed that fire that was in Sharman in the first quarter. He was alight.
21: Good game of footy here, Durham.
1: Oh, it's fantastic. Both teams are wanting to move the ball and wanting to move it quick. We've got 8 goals play 7. We had 4v4 goals at quarter time. So, yeah, liking it.
21: 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GWS get the clearance. Oliver, they're flicking the hands around. Briggs dumped it into space for Green, who tried to paddle it to Callahan. Wood on the back for the Saints, and then Wilkie threw it on the boot. It's cut off by Fonty. Fonty on the outer side. Chips short to Cadman.
1: Hogan and Stringer at the top of the goal square.
21: Go long inside 50. In fact, Cadman's on the end of this sizzling ball.
1: He started a little bit further out. See, he started at about 25 out and took his lead out to the boundary. And the idea of that is I draw the footy or I've made space in a channel behind me.
21: Stone, I beg your pardon, who kicked it down the throat of Cadman. Nice, pretty strong lead. It was.
1: Really good kick to get him.
21: So this for two in a row, and they bring the margin back to three. He's as tight against the boundary as he can be, the number one draft pick. Bright future emerging as he sinks his slipper into this. Cadman! Beautiful! That's why they picked him at number one. And game on again. Three-point margin. Giants have got a couple in a row and a little bit of momentum.
1: So was Fonty to kick the ball into him?
21: No, it was Stone.
1: Right. Well, Fonty's had the ball, and we've still got a fair bit of this quarter to play. He's had the ball nine times already in this quarter, so he's been quite dominant the way he's been getting hold of the footy in this second quarter. Thanks to Australia made. Inside 50s in this quarter, 8-11. Both teams to kick four goals apiece. Saints are winning the quarter, 4-1 to 4-8.
2: Momentum swings in this one on the Elders clock. You win with Elders Finance. We're gone 24 minutes. Ball back in the middle. Leaping over the top of Briggs. I will pay a free kick.
1: And Ross has rushed Sharman to the wing. And he's run right to the pointy side of the square and it just goes into defence.
2: Interference on Callahan, who went wide to Stone. Hits up ground, but there's a shove.
1: Yeah, just a bit of a hold, an arm hold before he got there. Yeah, so you see how Stone kicked that ball in? His direct opponent was Sharman on the wing. But Sharman said, oh, I'm going to help block up defence. He went right to the back of the square and ran directly backwards. That's not a great snap.
2: Oh, he's absolutely sent plenty of air across the face. Big fist in from Sharman. Grand level ball will be won. It'll be thumped out of bounds about 25 around from the Giants' goal.
1: So when Sharman goes to that back of the square wanting to run straight into defensive 50, he leaves Stone alone on the wing. He gets an easy receive out of the centre square and just punches the ball to a leading target.
2: AFL Nation for the 4-20. Saucy Droll by reloads from the boundary throw in. Cunning one down. Sharkey by Bedford. Trying to see off the traffic. Gothard, Angwin under a bit of pressure. Fit it through to Aaliyah. Puts it on the right boot. Right towards the goal square. It's travelling, but it's just out to the right-hand side. For a behind margin, 2 points in favour of the Saints. Host plus scoreboard, that's a plus.
1: Same as it was at quarter time.
21: 2 point margin. Langdon Miller from fullback, short to the captain, Wilkie. Right back pocket. So much on the line for both these teams. You'd imagine season over just about for the Saints if they lose this with a tough run home. And the Giants, they are riding a wave of momentum at the moment.
1: So Stringer sitting on the bench now. That leaves Callum Brown. Powerful fellow. He's doing the negating role against Cal Wilkie. Wilkie then runs away from him.
21: Thrown in. Aaliyah down from DeConing. A free kick. One play. It'll be a Giants free. Going Clayton Oliver's way. So he's too far out to score between wing and half forward. Opens up the angle with Garcia on the mark. Sends a long ball inside 50 to full forward. Hogan was pulled without it. Umpire didn't see it. Ball at ground level about 20 metres from goal. We'll get a ball up in the left forward pocket. Tense times under the lid at Marvel. Sunday afternoon footy. Season's on the line. Thrown up to Coney. Spills out towards the boundary. Toby Green fends off on Cavaniti. And then he's dragged over the line. Holding the ball.
1: He tried.
21: It was a rocket ball derby.
1: Yeah. He tried to touchdown and he carried three tacklers with him.
21: It's like in the rugby league when they just fiercely try and keep it in the field of play and they're dragged over the line.
1: It was like he thought, I'll get a goal if I can drag it and run it over the goal line. running parallel to the
21: great tackle
1: points and the goals. Yeah, it was fantastic defence by the Saints. They're just hanging in here, aren't they? Hanging on.
17: Wanganui Miller clears the back 50, close to the boundary line. Strength of Coney takes the mark.
1: That's once again Lekalir, just not powerful enough to hold up in that type of marking contest where it's shoulder v shoulder.
17: Back to Wanganui Miller, who moves towards the boundary line with the kick. There's a few bodies in the air there, and McRae dealt with there by Laverne.
1: Oh, don't pay a free kick for that umpire. Right, oh, that is pathetic. The boy Burns runs at Laverde. Laverde puts a hand up to stop him, gets it and acts and flops backwards, and the umpire pays it.
17: Oh, stood the mark. High ball towards half forward. Fonte over the top of the wood. Smashes out a few rows back. Levert thrown in. It ticked over. Nearly 28 minutes on the eldest clock.
1: What do you make of that? The aggressor runs in and makes the contact himself, and he falls and flops and gets the free.
17: I didn't think that a police should do it. Ball back towards the boundary line. And Burns will the last hand on that.
1: I like that.
17: 28 minutes travelled. 35-point win to the Lions. A couple going of on for them.
1: Bit going on between Toby Green and Stocker behind play.
21: Ball thrown in. Under 2 minutes to play in this game. TDK from the ruck to Burns. Now it into a bit of space at half forward. Just slipped over Garcia as he trapped it. So he sends it inside 50. Wasn't the greatest kick, and Laverty did well disengaging from Marshall to take the mark.
1: He's trying to get it snaffle a little easy receive here, Clayton Oliver. I've never seen anyone throw the ball more than Clayton Oliver as well. You've got to watch every handball. He throws one in every three.
21: Iden takes a mark in the heart of defensive 50. It's a back from Fonte. Goes to Ash now as he bounds his way out past the paint. Short in kick to Callahan. Back to Ash, who kept on running. Now they open it up through the centre. Fonte taking some time and space and gives the handball to Whitfield. Dinks one over the top. Now Angwin. He's got some time. They're at half forward. Inside 50. Beautiful sizzling ball. Finds Bedford, who takes the mark on the second attempt.
1: Oh, the crowd saying, come on, umpire. That's 14 metres at best.
21: An opportunity now to reclaim the lead on the stroke of half-time. Short. Plays on and he does go short. And poor checking for the Saints as Angwin takes the mark in the pocket.
1: Well, they took the shot last one out there from the same distance out that Bedford had then. So they probably relaxed and thought they'll go again from here. Let's go to the goal line, get numbers. Put their eyes off the short. He's a left footer, that'll suit him.
21: Six goals in his career. Good time to kick your seventh. Angwin leans back on the kick. It's across the face and slapped through for a minor score. So under a minute to play now in this game, and it is tight and tense, and we're in for a big second half. It's the Saints by a point, 8-4-52 to 8-3-51 for Host Plus. That's a plus.
1: Inside 50s, 9-14 in favour of the Giants this quarter, thanks to Australian Made.
17: Inside the last minute, Wanganui Miller will find Wilkie from the kick-in. Go the percentages here.
1: Yeah, he's been told the time. He's just going to play it out. The bench has said 60 seconds.
17: Kick up the line. Marshall, to cutting direction. Aaliyah got hands to it. Fonte at the drop. Windhager's pinned the arms in the tackle. Ball stops. Inside the last 30 seconds.
1: All right, it's nice and close above us here. Clayton Oliver's at the stoppage. Let's see if he handles one.
17: Garcia going toe-to-toe. Marshall, head of the air and trying to fit a little handball through. Ball taken in the tackle. Get another stoppage. Last rights to halftime. So it's 11 goals in the first half against Sydney last week. 8 in the first half here. He's trying to fit a little handball underneath. Windhager. Now Marshall by hand to McRae. Trying to hold onto the footy. Saints late in the piece. Kind of got a shove out just behind where Himmelberg took the mark. He's going to go back inboard. That'll be the siren for half time. We have got a contest.
1: Good game.
17: 8-4-52 the Saints. They lead the Giants 8-3-51. Liam Ryan, 3 first half goals, 2 to Sharma. They've been the multiple goal kickers. Gothard, Cadman, and Stringer have all kicked 2 apiece. What a day of sport. Lions by 35 over the Tigers down in Hobart. The Socceroos 2-0 over Turkey. The New York Knicks NBA champions. Could ask for a better day, could you? We'll take a break. We'll come back with all the halftime analysis. Derm will peel this one apart. The Saints by a point on AFL Nation for the 4-20 sausage roll.
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17: Owen
21: Williams was there. They all jumped on top of it. Oh, it spilled out. Lamb Ryan will run into an open goal and bang it home.
0: Stole that.
21: The ball just came out of nowhere.
0: How did it get out?
21: I don't know. It's like someone sat on it and just
0: squeezed it out.
21: You know, but Lamb Ryan kicked the goal. He's as tight against the boundary as he can be. The number one draft pick. Bright future emerging as he sinks his slipper into this. Yeah. Catman! Beautiful! That's why they picked him at number one. And game on again. 3-point margin. Giants have got a couple in a row and a little bit of momentum.
3: Maccas, I'm loving it moments. Never miss a moment of footy with McDelivery.
21: Half time, it's the Saints by a point as I just knocked back a sausage roll. They're beautiful.
17: Well, the 4-20 sausage rolls.
21: The king size one. And Derm and I have both got one. They're king size out there.
0: I don't know, mine's,
21: you know what,
0: too
21: Derm,
0: hot.
21: Derm made the fatal mistake. You leave it in the packet and just open it and let the air whiff out of it.
0: Yeah,
21: you put it on a plate, though. That was smart. Dale Thomas helped you with that.
0: Yeah, that's the. I wasn't smart enough to work out they're actually hot when you hold them without a plate.
21: Hot. Yeah. Good game of footy under the roof here at Marvel. 8-4-52 St Kilda. The Giants with a late resurgence in that quarter. 8-3-51. They were down by as much as 14 points at about the 14-minute mark to kick the last two goals of the game. So, entertaining game. Two goals to Stringer, two to Gothard, and two to Cadman for the Giants. And for St Kilda, three to Lamb Ryan and two to Cooper Sharman. A couple of singles along the way. Before we get stuck into the halftime floor show, Derm, just some observations, overall thoughts of that first half.
0: Okay, so both teams would go in at halftime. 1 point the difference. So they obviously both clearly say we can play better and take this away from the opposition. So the Saints had Sharman come out and was really, really good in the first quarter. And the Giants then say, well, let's put Connor Iden to him. Let's blanket him. So they've done that. So they've stopped that avenue to goal. Elsewhere, Wanganeen Malira started in the middle of the ground against Finn Callaghan. He then drifted back and won plenty of the footy in the back half of the ground. But he has given them, how many metres gained has he got? So he's got 457 at half time.
21: Yeah, well.
0: 80% of them, so 19 possessions, I'd say 16 of them are in the back half.
21: Yeah.
0: So it's not hurting you, but he's still getting metres gained and he's putting the ball forward. Finn Callaghan has then got Hall. Hall has run over and swapped onto him. Naz has gone to the back, his own back flank respectively. Bedford's gone with him. So those two have exited out of the middle. So then you've got Callaghan, who's against, it is Hall, Max Hall. Now, Hall has only had the 6 possessions.
21: Yeah.
0: In Callaghan, has only got the 150 metres gained. He's more your 400 metres per game. And if he gets 400 metres, it's coming forward at pace.
21: Yeah.
0: And most, let's say each plays 60 metres, carry at 15, kick 45.
21: Yep.
0: That ends up inside forward 50. He's had 150. So that's a win, but you are losing Hall's ability, which has been awesome this year at winning the ball at stoppage. So something will break there. I can't see them both cancelling each other out for the rest of the game. Either Callaghan will get on a roll and get 400 to 500 metres this quarter, or Hall will get 6 clearances.
21: Yeah.
0: And the Saints will say, right, we're going in, we're good, because they are 19 to 27, 19 inside 50s for the Saints in a half.
21: Yep.
0: Not great. Hard to survive a whole game and win it if you only go in 38 times. You can sort of live around the mid-40s mark and kick a winning score. 38, you've got to be electric inside 50 if you're going to win.
17: The Giants can tidy up, Derm, but 41% scores from their inside 50. So
0: they bombed in a bit, going. And the Saints have run numbers back as well. So that's what, and then the idea is if we get the numbers back, get the ball by short hands to Naz.
17: Yep.
0: Naz has the balance and the sidestep and the vision to get through traffic and take it out in the best fashion. So that's what they're trying to get out of the back half of the ground. Both teams will believe we got another gear to leave it a pull here. We've got more to give. So that being the case, it was 4 goals apiece at halftime. It's 8 goals apiece at quarter time, 4 goals apiece. 8 goals apiece at halftime. Will we get to 12 and 16
21: maybe
0: apiece at the end
21: Wouldn't
0: of the game?
21: That be a nice little natural progression.
0: Absolutely. Yeah. It shows too.
21: And if we do, it's a good game of footy.
0: Yeah, absolutely. 16 goals apiece. We've got 100 plus.
21: Yeah.
0: The only thing I'd say about the Saints, we know that for 95% of Ross's coaching career, his teams have been defensive teams.
1: Yep.
0: They lost last week and they kicked 100.
1: That's twice. Three times this year they've lost kicking 100 points.
0: That's rare.
1: Yeah.
0: That's rare.
1: Melbourne
0: Ross
1: and Adelaide,
0: Lyon style.
1: Yeah.
0: Yep. But if this, let's say, unfortunately, they do lose this one, they're going to kick 100 again.
1: Yeah. They're on track, yes.
0: So I hope they win for their sake. I love everybody to have a shot as long as we can later into the season. Let's hope the Saints get up.
1: Absolutely.
0: But they're going to kick 100 again.
1: Yeah, and it's just a matter of if they're on the right side of the ledger this week or not.
0: Yes.
1: If they let Toby Green out the back with an easy handball to Stringer the goal.
0: Puts a lot on Wilkie.
1: Yeah.
0: And especially because if you can sort of break even with Wilkie, if Stringer can do that somehow, it then means Caminiti has to play well against the other key forward. And obviously Silvani will do what he's been so capable of in his career. But it makes for a tantalising second half. I'm really looking forward to it.
1: Same. 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
1: Dermot Brereton's our expert here on AFL Nation. John Ronohoe and Brett Phillips with you. Derm, the Australian-made smart play for Australian-made made right here.
0: I think the way that it was an individual passage of play. It was the one that got the ball for the Giants, their goal in the first quarter, where it was Toby Bedford who's kicked the ball for a goal, but it was two beautifully executed, skilled kicks to get the ball into a position where they got the six points. So let's go with that, because, I mean, that's, if you don't have talent, you don't kick that goal.
1: Yeah, let's fire through these few, because I'm told we've got 8 minutes before game starts. So the unmissable moment for Drinkwise, you won't miss a moment if you Drinkwise.
0: Cooper Sharman's big grab in the first quarter, 20 metres is out from goal, goes back and looks to punish, but kicks a point. But it was a great mark.
1: Who's been the tackler of the game for Bar Crusher Boats? Tackle your next fishing adventure in a Bar Crusher.
0: No surprise here, Marcus Windhager's laid seven.
1: Yep, absolutely. 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The Aussies 2-0 in the World Cup.
2: Yes. Irukunda Metcalf, two goal scorers, 27th, 75th minute. They're going nuts.
1: They gave us no chance,
2: in
1: BP.
2: Vancouver.
1: They gave us no chance.
0: Good on them.
1: Yeah.
2: Silence the USA.
1: Absolutely. A layup, they said it was going
2: to
1: be.
2: Lions by 35. Yep. Two in a row for the Lions. Yeah. Just starting to build things again.
1: Absolutely.
2: They expect to get the job done and the Knicks and the NBA chance.
0: Did the Turkish rest anyone?
1: Just thought it was going to be a walkover.
0: Yes, let's
1: Fair
0: rest
1: enough.
0: Our best.
1: Yep, absolutely.
0: Yeah.
1: It's around the grounds for Kim's Warehouse. Our travel partner is Signet. 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
9: AFL Nation at Marvel Stadium, Saints by a point at the half. Both teams back out on the field, nearly ready to go, just going through their warm-ups and about to get things underway. John Donohoe, Brett Phillips and Dermot Brereton with you on AFL Nation. Derm, any matchups or moves you'd make in this second half? Would you start Naz in the middle to get things going?
10: Two are really Callaghan and Naz, aren't they? Yep. I mean, Naz can't do much more in terms of getting the ball. 20 times and a half is plenty. If somebody plays a 40 possession game, we say that's almost bordering on extraordinary. It's incredibly proficient, but at getting the ball. But maybe if he gets them in more damaging positions, but I think if he does move into the middle, they'll put it the Bedford and they'll say, Bedford, sacrifice your whole game on him. And that means they're one down. And if you've got that, well, you've got to worry about Finn Callaghan going the other way. And Hall's not getting it while he's playing on Callaghan in the middle. So that means they might be kind of minus two ball winners or two, the loss of two in terms of what they are looking for and really want. But Callaghan's the one for me who has the biggest upside of anyone on the ground we're yet to see. 150 metres gained in a half. It's not a lot, is it, for someone of his capability. So I'm looking at for Holman Plumbing, trusted quality, Aussie standards in the key matchups here. Hall's gone straight to Callaghan again as they wait for this second half start with the umpire to throw the ball up in the middle.
11: AFL Nation for the 4-20 Traveller. We get underway in the second half. A point is separating these two teams. I'll get the first clearance, St Kilda. Garcia went to half four. A little hold on Mitch Owens. Advantage Bay. Darcy Wilson. He can go from home. He needs it to curl back in the goal square. Liam Ryan.
10: Number four.
11: Right where he needed to be.
10: Lockie Ash has asked for the ball. Can I kick it back in? So does he feel that Ryan was over the line? Because he did jump and throw the ball onto his boot for the quick release goal at the goal line.
12: Harvey Norman replay screen.
10: Yeah, so we'll wait on this. I think it's a goal. But
12: he just looked in two minds, Wilson, didn't he?
10: Yeah. I tell you what, this is going to be a close thing. And we look at all, obligatory-wise, we look at all the angles which tell us nothing before we go to the one that should tell us.
11: I think that last angle that just looked okay.

0: hanger. Here we go.
1: That's a goal. That's a goal. So we're away again.
0: Yeah.
1: Saints back out by 7 points. Clearance goes Callahan's way. Flicks it to Daniels. Defensive side of the circle. Saints press up. Callahan got it back. Hall just manning the mark there.
0: Well done.
1: Callahan bangs it on his boot to half forward. Hasty trapped it well. He had Brown in tow. Hasty still there, just playing tunnel ball through his legs. Briggs tried to find the handball to Bedford. Silvani was there. Ball at ground level. Jumped on top of it. We get a ball up.
0: Ball up. See that snap kick forward by Callahan? How Hall choked him so he couldn't run forward. If he's going to get it, you've got to force him to kick one, dump it over his shoulder to get it forward.
1: And up at centre half forward for the Giants. Garcia found a way out. Spinning out of trouble, Windhager to Wanganeen Miller. And now to Hasty on the way out. Slices one down the middle. Thomas ran past it. Other side, Sharman just flicked it over his shoulder with reckless abandon. Sinclair jumped on top of it. Hot footy at the moment as Oliver extracts it. Fires it to Thomas. And again, ball in dispute. Saints bringing the heat. Thomas walked over the line at left half forward. And a boundary throw-in.
0: They've started well here, the Saints. Good pressure. They haven't allowed Callaghan to run forward with the footy.
2: 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Ruckman with an effective tap, Thomas.
0: Windhager's gone to Daniels, who was damaging the first half around clearance.
2: Hand turned back on his left. A high ball towards the top of the 50. Caminiti with the good fist. Windhager handballing under pressure. Trying to get out of the tight confines here, St Kilda. Caminiti's handball, trapped by Sinclair. Garcia, back to Windhager, threading the needle of the boundary line. Need to be strong here. But gathered by Owens, got the deflective ham. Away to Hill, who's provided the run from behind. Wanganeen Miller has streamed forward. Now the inside 50 kick, right at the back. Lake at the front, the two small men, and Ryan has missed for the first time today.
0: It was a quick snap, but it could be the easiest snap everything he's had so far.
2: Stream forward, the Saints. They lead it by 8 points. Deutz Far Tractor scoreboard. Thank you.
1: The easy ones are always the hardest, Sturm. You know that.
0: Tell you what's not easy. Wanganeen Malira getting the ball that forward of the centre. That's a shift.
1: Ash gets the afterburners on. And now is Nasiah. Wanganeen Miller low, flat. Just needs to finish. Can't. He had more time than he thought. And an opportunity there for the Saints.
0: So he's dictating now. He's on the back flank, Wanganeen Malira. But he's just come up into the middle of the ground because he knows Bedford is a tagging forward against him. So he's coming up to the middle of the ground. And that...
2: Gee, Whitfield, not his best kick in. He put Laverde under all sorts of pressure.
0: So if you have a look here behind play, see Wanganeen Malira? He's coming up to 55 metres out from his own St Kilda goals. And his opponent comes with him. So he's no threat playing behind him closer to goals.
2: He's trying to pluck it out of the air. Big 50-50 ball to be won. Sharman, he was trying to flick it back to Burns. It was stolen by Finn Callahan, who covers some metres. A couple of bounces. Inside handball to Bedford. Flicked it on to Hogan. Callahan still running. Got to go on the non-preferred right. He wobbles one towards the goal square. Stringer wins the strength contest. Snaps on his left. And the Giants bring the gap with his third. Back to 3 points, 9-6 to 9-3. Deutz Far Tractor scoreboard. You can jump the fence to a Deutz Far Tractor where the grass is always greener with German engineered precision. We've gone 5 on the eldest clock in this third quarter.
0: So the first time today, Finn Callaghan gets a piercing run, ball carry, takes it from just defensive side of the wing, couple of bounces, handball, gets on the end of the next handball coming back to him. They score a goal out of it. So, yeah, there's danger lurking there with Callaghan if he's able to do that two or three more times this quarter. Ball's got to tighten up on that. It's the first time he's let him off the leash today.
1: Why do I get the feeling this is going to be a thrilling finish, Durham?
0: Oh, yeah. Yeah, absolutely.
1: Bouncing ball inside 50 for the Saints. Owens came out full-chested, did well, trapped it nicely. Then chips into the second game. Out the back, Ryan. Trapped it beautifully. Trying to run past. Oliver ran him down.
0: He might have hurt him.
1: Holding the ball.
0: He jackknifed him in the tackle, didn't he? I thought, oh, he's up now, Liam. Ryan, that's good.
1: In the heart of defensive 50, not only is he winning the footy, Oliver, he's winning it back for his team. Laverde at left half back.
3: Long
1: Breaking kick down the outer side. Oh, the fly! Cadman! The big grab on Caminiti. Plays on quickly. Kicks to Stringer at left half forward. And Savani bashed it out of there. And a boundary throw in. Game's going up a notch.
0: Oh, is it what? This is desperate times now. 3-point lead to the Saints, but the ball's dangerously perched on the intersection of the 50 and the boundary line. Giants end, right-hand side of your dial.
2: Big ball to be won here. Briggs trying to win the strength contest. A free kick. Advantage.
0: Oh, playing advantage.
2: He's going to be paid. Goddard, Bedford, Green had his kick smothered. Ricochet to Hasty, Wanganeen Miller and Caminiti. They feed that by hand. Lake wants to turn back on his left. And now a one-on-one. Winhager won the strength battle, but just couldn't get the roll of the footy. Lake still working really, really hard, the young man. Beautiful underneath handball that time, Owens. Gee, they're just searching it forward. Then Winhager just overran it ever so slightly. Ash puts himself right in the beeline for the footy. He's taken down in the tackle. Umpire.
0: It's bad umpiring.
2: It's a while, and now it costs himself.
0: That free kick over on the other side. All players stopped and said, who's free? And they kept, sorry, they kept going first because they didn't know that it was going to be a free kick. And then they stopped. And the umpire said, no, you must take the advantage.
1: The Giants didn't even realise as well, Derm.
0: No, it's a terrible umpiring.
1: Free kick on the wing here to Clayton Oliver. Saints by 3 points. Early stages of this third term. Caminiti up in the contest. Laid the spoil in on Cadman. Burns off hands. And
0: did well.
1: Now Wilkie over the top to Windhager at left half back.
0: He did well there, Ryan Burns. Roved well. Pumped a handball fake. Gave himself a couple of seconds.
1: Come on, Wood in the contest. Off the face of Butler. Into the hands of McRae. Cut off now by Briggs. So again, they can surge here, the Giants. Handball from Oliver wasn't great. And the bump from Windhager was hard on Cadman. And there's a little bit of afters.
0: That's
1: it. It was
0: all, right.
1: All clean, though, Derm.
0: Yeah, it's good. Good footy. Himmelberg goes to Windhager and says, yeah, good bump. It was hard, but I have to find a flag. Bang. Give it to you a little bit, and then they run off. It's good footy.
2: And Bye throws it back in. Oh, one down by Marshall. Roving. Beautifully sharked by Oliver. The inside 50 kick. Hogan v. Silvani. Stringer at the back. Dutch the tackle. Flicks it back to Jesse Hogan. He had some air on the share, and this time he's gone out to the right-hand side.
0: Fifth possession for Jesse Hogan. Only his second kick for the day.
2: Behind on the Deutz Farm Tractor scoreboard. Margin 2 points in favour of the Saints.
1: Lee Miller plays on. Goes to right half-back. Sinclair gets and goes straight away down the wing. Hill was the target. He was the decoy in the end. The Sharman came leading out, takes it on his chest.
0: They're making good noise, the Saints supporters, aren't they? They're alerting the umpires to possible free kicks.
1: Sharman long down the line to half forward to Koning in the contest. Ball clears the pack. Fonty v. Wilson. Wilson lays the tackle. Fonty walks over the line. And a boundary throw in inside 50 for the Saints. You can see Derm and you can hear, there's not many here, but how much it means to them.
0: Oh, yeah.
1: Season on the line for the Saints. A holding free kick. And it's going the way of the Giants. It'll be big Kieran Briggs.
0: Oh, yeah, they won't like this. It's a long way back if they fall to 5 and 9.
1: Yeah.
2: So Briggs deep in defence for the Giants. Clears that area. High ball towards the wing. Ball inside from Wilkie. Didn't quite find its mark. Ball didn't ricochet back into the hands of Sinclair. Comes back into the heart of Marble to Burns. He's got Hill running shotgun. Now the kick towards the 50. It's a nicely weighted ball to Sharman. 60 from home.
0: It's only the sixth possession for Hill today.
2: Looking up the holes, the Giants defenders, and he pierced this ball through. Good ball through the air. Quick, hard to defend. Wilson takes the mark at left half forward, about 40 from home.
0: He pulled his arms down, though, Briggs. He feigned across the drop of the ball, feinted that jump across, but then he pulled his arms down at the last moment. I can't tell whether he would have got to it, but I've got a feeling that Wilson might have even called him out. And just said, mine, mine, mine. The old, like, under 12s.
2: Passes the 50 now, just inside the boundary line.
0: Nice kick.
2: That
0: nice
2: is a
0: kick.
2: Good hit. Ball is just...
0: Sneaks the inside of the goalpost.
2: Yes, that left goalpost. Hooked on target. He released. Pretty good kick, 3 points. 11 minutes travelled, Elders clock. 9-7 to 9-4 the way of the Saints.
1: Ash looked to the broadcast wing and then thought better of it. Went to Taylor at left back pocket.
0: Have to go down the line to Cadman here.
1: Taylor. Long. Mid direction. Goes to Cadman. Off hands. Cominetti came over the top. And then Miller left it behind, but he called it for holding the ball. So the Saints fans not
0: happy. Yeah. Now he put up a fending hand and then the tackle knocked the ball out after he's gone for the fend off first. The umpires will always view that as prior opportunity. This is the correct decision.
1: Thomas long down the line. Silvani up in the contest. Alir there as well. Cominetti, no one can take it cleanly. So it lands for Silvani, who throws it on his boot. Off hands of Hill. Hyde tracking it back. Thomas has it again. Tight against the boundary. Flicks the handball to Oliver, who kept it in play. A wobbly little torp looking thing. Gave it to Wilkie. Now opens it up to Butler. Handball's poor. It's just opening the door again for McMullen, who slips the tackle of Butler. Opens it up to Gothard, ran into his own man, and then taken down, Windhager.
0: Yeah, he's a brute of a tackler, isn't he?
1: Holding the ball.
0: He is a brute when he gets, when he locks the crosshairs on you, and you're not at full pace, you're gone.
1: He ran into his own man, that was the problem, he had nowhere else to go.
0: He had no exit strategy. Yeah. And what he did have was going to run into his own teammate. That's his ninth tackle.
2: Windhager releases to Wanganui Miller. It's a driving ball. It's there.
0: Well done, Marcus Windhager. He created it. Naz puts the icing on the cake. That is team lifting stuff. That is hard work rewarded.
2: The roof might just blow off if the Saints win today. They get just a little buffer, 10-7 to 9-4. Wanganui Miller up to 24 disposals for Australia made this afternoon.
0: Come to the bench now.
2: Major support Australians right here, but that's an impactful moment, Derm.
0: Yep, he's come to the bench, so I know you've got your rotations, but I'd almost be willing to say, hey, just put another nail into him here. Stay out for an extra three if you can.
1: They needed a moment. The superstar stood up.
0: All right, now this is danger again for the Saints in reverse. McRae is matched up on Finn Callahan, and he will run away from him if he gets first touch.
1: We're expecting 20,000 in the house today. There might be a few more in, judging by the noise that was generated there. Inside attacking 50, the Giants. Can they respond quickly? McMullen with the balk. Now the snap at goal. A wrestle in the goal square. How does it bounce? It's a minor score. Stringer wanted a free kick. But they're peppering the goals, Derm, and I reckon, as I've said a couple of times, it's going to be a healthy finish, a tight finish. 67 plays 58.
0: It's a ripping game right now.
2: Indeed. Wilkie comes out of his defensive goal square. He's in a couple of minds. He's going to drive it to the far side and hugs the boundary line, the kick.
0: That get touched?
2: I don't think it did. A lasso umpire's called it here. And it will be a free kick to the Giants. Taken by Whitfield. Drive them back inside, although this one is a short ball that misses the target. This couple of kicks haven't been great from Lockie Whitfield. They're gathered by Daniels. Hooks it around his body. Loose ball, 20 metres out from the Giants' goal. Silvani keen to get it through or keep it alive. He did it beautifully. He's been polished. Away to Sinclair, who kicks to a one-on-one. Lake Fonte, good use of the body by the young Giant to drive them back forward.
0: He's a good player.
1: He's brilliant today, Derm.
0: Yeah, he's a good player.
1: Fonte on the broadcast wing. This is his next move, the short 45 kick and the lead up from McMullen.
0: Yeah, Fonte's a small backman, can mind the small, agile players. He's 189.
1: McMullen long kick to full forward at the back. Hogan!
0: In the back.
1: In the back.
0: Two hands in the back first.
1: I was going to say, he just stood there and plucked it, but he might have given Silvani a shove in the process.
0: Yeah, and I hope they start paying those free kicks more. No talent required to push somebody with two hands in the back, and umpires let that stand too often.
1: Money from the pocket. Taru was in the contest. Sharman in there as well. Banged out of there by Iden. Bouncing ball at half forward. Toby Green got it back now from Gothard. Tight against the boundary, Toby. He can set it up across goal. Can they get a mark? No. Cadman landed nicely. Snaps it. Goal misses. So they're peppering, and there's a little bit of push and shove. There's a meaning in this game. 10-7, 67, the Saints. They lead by 7 points, 9-6, 60 for Deutz-Fahr Tractors.
2: Sinclair put it back into play. One of two games on a big Sunday. Lions home by 35 over the Tigers in Hobart earlier. Sinclair to Wilkie to Wood. They've got it just outside defensive 50 by foot.
0: His first touch for the second half.
2: And just send this towards the wing in the end. It was a nothing kick. Marked by Green.
0: Beautifully played by Toby Green.
2: He's in board to Callahan. Hits it central. Whitfield hits true centre half forward. It's a nicely weighted ball over the back. Gothard got a piece of it. Nice fist in from Hasty. Ground level ball to be won. Thomas trying to deflect it on to Daniels. He couldn't gather. Mitch Owens puts himself right in front of the footy. Now to Wood, who clears the back 50 again. Hiding the fist. Back in the hands of the Giants. Fonty's got to go on the right. Inside 50, the kick will be chopped off. A good mark.
0: Taken here by
2: Caminiti.
0: The idea was right, but Jesse Hogan just didn't pick up and read the cue. This is second week back, Jesse?
1: First week back. Yeah. So Caminiti long down the wing. Marshall was in the contest. Taru kept it in and opens it up now to Garcia, who had a couple to beat. Licked the handball up with Lake. He can go inboard. Cut off, though, by Brown. And now Fonty. Lake applying the pressure. Giants in motion again. Brown again down the wing. Two on one to the Saints. Stocker came up over the top. Bouncing ball for Caminiti. Held his nerve nicely. Found Marshall and bites off a beautiful kick. Back through centre half back. The Saints are out on the outer side. Hill bounces in front of him. He can go back inboard to McRae. That's exactly what he does. And now the Saints open it up through Sinclair. Through the middle of Marvel Stadium. Throws it on his right boot. Wrestles everywhere. Sharman in front. Free kick found. Advantage paid to the Giants, and they're bounding out of defensive 50.
0: Trying to protect his teammate.
2: And short to Thomas. Inboard to Finn Callahan. He's got metres in front of him to work with. A beautiful great left kick, boot. He'll find the target inside 50. Stringer. Plenty of space.
0: You know who's hurting the Giants at the moment? Jesse Hogan. His touch and timing is so bad. That ball went in and should have been marked by the Saints inside forward 25 metres. And that came from Jesse not reading the cue a second time in 2 minutes. And Caminiti got that kick from the back flank just down in front of us. Because Jesse just didn't pick up the incoming ball. And that's a timing issue.
2: Stringer's kick three. Gets the skip up now. Passes the 50. Puts it on its way. It's going to go out to the right. They're behind. One straight kick in it. 10-7 to 9-7. 19 treble. Elders clock in this third quarter.
1: So Anthony Miller up at fullback. Tense times at Marvel Stadium. He chips in the Taru direction. He was shoved off the footy. It burst through his hands. Out the back to Hill. He's got a linking handball in Garcia with some time and space on the wing. Next move to Hall. Now to Koning in the pocket. On the left boot, he'll set it up. Ryan's the target. Used his body nicely. Takes the mark in the left forward pocket.
0: That's so good by Liam Ryan. I mean, a much, much bigger man in Himmelberg coming in to just jump over the top of him. But Liam Ryan, with all that experience,
1: kicked a career high 5 goals last week against the Swans. Can he do it 2 weeks in a row? Oh. No, he's hit the post.
0: Flushed it.
1: Bend it back enough.
0: Came back into the field to play the bounce off the post.
1: 4 goals, 2 for Liam Ryan. He looks the most lively inside 50 for the Saints. A minor score and a let off. 10-8, 68 to 9-7, 61.
2: Whitfield just short to Ash from the kick in. Saints looking to cover in the outlets. He's always looking to run and dash, Lockie Ash, and he does get around the man on the mark, gets some metres. Strength there from Hogan. He wins that battle with Silvani.
0: So even that was a push and then get under the ball. It's no timing to jump at it.
2: Hogan launches towards half forward, going back with a fly to the footy. Wonderful mark taken by Stocker.
0: He's a brave kid, isn't he? Just
2: was in short.
0: Always at it.
2: Ball in the Saints' hands at halfback. Launches to Butler. Stands on the wing. He's got Hasty running pass for the handball. Well, now we'll send this one. A driving ball low through the air. Mitch Owens had enough of that to be paid the mark. Good kick. Quick through the air. Yeah, Owens.
0: Different umpire then. Two hands in the back and moved his opponent under the footy.
2: Stands at 60. Just going to pop it up to the hot spot. Ryan got hands to it. Couldn't take the mark. Ball gets over the back. Big tackle by Lake, who brings down Ash. And the Saints going to stop about 25 metres out from their goal.
0: Great tackle. Holds the ball directly in front of the Saints' goal. Looking for a scrounge here.
1: Thrown up 10 metres out from the Saints' goal. Quick hands from Taylor. He just got rid of it. Garcia spun out of trouble. Got the handball away to Sharman. Had to paddle it to his own advantage. Stocker at the paint of 50. They're going backwards to go forwards. The Saints. Windhager sizzles it inside. Onto the chest of Garcia. Beautiful pass. And Garcia can go back 40 metres out on a slight angle.
0: Kick 5 goals for the season. He won't like this kick on this angle, will he? Donners, well, you'd know him better than most.
2: He's a pretty good kick, Term.
0: I like him when he's on the move. Yeah. Set shot.
2: Yeah, career best
0: season. I might
2: season.
0: Have unmozzed him here.
1: This might be one of the biggest kicks of his career. On the left boot.
0: Good boy.
1: Looks good. Yeah. Does it hold his line? It just faded last minute, so not able to capitalise on the opportunity. But they're getting repeat entries here, the Saints. They need to just put a little bit of margin on the scoreboard. 10-9-69, 9-7-61. We play 22 and a half minutes, third term.
2: Whitfield to Iden to Angwin by foot. He's going to come back, change direction. Iden will sweep this across his defensive goal square. Himmelberg's got some space at half back. That space was closed though, but he was able to drill it to Jesse Hogan, just back of the wing. Hogan looking inboard. Saints trying to cover those.
0: So he had Toby Green down the line against Bobby Hill.
2: There he goes up the line with the kick. Cabin the fly. Saints have got numbers at the back of the pack. Hill can drive this back the other way. He'll find McRae, who marks on the wing.
0: I called him Bobby Hill, Bradley Hill. Jesse just looks slow thought in his thought processing here. Just first game back, just hasn't got the tempo.
2: Right, we're back to Hasty, who sent plenty of the Sharon towards half forward, buffeted out Whitfield. And it'll be Giants ball. Taylor, ball in hand anyway at the back of the pack.
1: Long down the broadcast wing, front position for Hogan, slapped out of there. Wilson at ground level scoops it up, links the handball up to McRae. He had to get through two Giants. McMullen did well. There was a wrestle as that was funneled out by McRae into the path of Wilson. Spun out of trouble. Then he didn't have it. The umpire said he was pushed in the back. Three kicks and killed.
0: How good? He's only had the 5 possessions in this third quarter. How good is the intensity, pressure, and just human force that Windhager was in this third quarter? It's huge.
1: Wilson has it on the wing. He sits it up into the centre square to the skipper in Wilkie.
0: They're just hanging on here, the Giants. Every player is within 55 metres of their defensive goal.
1: Caminiti draws it long and high inside 50. Pack forms, ball off hands. Here's Garcia back inboard with the handball. Wasn't great to Sinclair. Here's Windhager's moment. Just scunges the kick off the side of the boot. Griggs left it behind. Owens taken without it. Umpire letting it play. Can the Saints scramble something here? At the top of the goal square. It is hot, hot footy. Where else would you rather be? And just welcome to our listeners who have joined us from the soccer.
2: Oh, yes. We might have to do the Socceroos this afternoon with the finish here, Donners. Here's Owens. Ball. Back to Owens. The right foot snap. Right towards the teeth of goal. It's been touched on the line.
0: Good snap.
2: Hilberg was back there. 9-point lead to St Kilda, folks. 25 travelled of this third quarter. It is must win.
0: Every kicking's going very short to the pockets without much of a plan thereafter for the Giants. Himmelberg receives in the back pocket deep, squares it back up to the point of the goal square.
1: Ash has it in hand. Usually ends well in his hands, and this no exception. Oliver.
0: This will go down the line. No, handball
1: Ash.
0: Hands
1: it off to Ash, who kept on running, and now does go down the line on the broadcast wing. Hasty v. Green. Green did well, got up and played on quickly. Hasty overcommitted. They've got one out the back. Green sizzles it into the pocket. Looking for Gothard. Oh, good bump by Taru. Knocked the little man over the line. All fairly. And a boundary throw in. under a minute to play, or just thereabouts, in this third term. It's so that was us by 9 points.
0: It was unusual for Toby Green. Wrong shot selection there.
1: We had, I think, Callum Brown deep and out the back, wide open.
0: Perhaps he thought the travel time of the ball getting there, it'll get closed down.
2: The throw in. We're inside 50 for the Giants. McRae taking over the boundary line. Another throw in. Sinclair, last touch there.
0: 75 seconds until the siren of three-quarter time. It's the first time for some time in the Giants' forward 50.
2: There it is. Ruckman will go at it. Briggs at front position that time. One it down. Thomas trying to shark it. Gave it away to Daniels. Sent some air into the Sharon, right towards the top of the goal square. Flying from the side. Green, he couldn't take the mark. Ground level ball for Bedford to Thomas.
0: The Saints say, just hold it, stop it, hold it. Just easy. Don't see how many Saints are inside defensive 50 looking to run to make position. Take your time. Let us set up numbers out on the wing and we'll just clog it up so we can hit the siren without any damage.
1: Jimmy Miller down the outer side. Slumped out of there by Himmelberg. And a boundary throw in as Ross heads towards the bench to address his troops for the final time. Adam Kingsley there as well. Big last quarter coming up. Saints by 8 points. One goal apiece in this quarter. That's all we've had. To Koning, downhill. Tapped it over the top to Hall. To Windhager. Back to Hall, tight against the boundary. Chips down the line. McRae's there. 39 seconds on the clock. He'll just park the bus. Up to Hall.
0: After really good kicking in the first half, Saints kicked 2 goals, 6 in this third quarter. Giants 1 goal, 5.
1: At their opportunities, ball off hands. Giants with it on the outer side. Fonty, another ball up coming.
0: 20 seconds.
1: Seconds on the clock in this third term. The Elders clock, win with Elders Finance. Thrown up, Briggs, down defensive side to Angwin, to Callahan. Put up to 30. And they just pinball around. Don't want to give the late one away as time ticks down below 10. And we will get a final ball up at left half back.
0: Callaghan's got 250 metres gained in this quarter.
2: Siren imminent for three-quarter time. And the Saints will take an 8-point advantage into this last quarter. Deutz Fahr Tractor scoreboard 10-10-70. The Giants 9-8-62. We're back in a crack at 30 minutes to come. The Saints and the Giants with so much to play for on AFL Nation for the 4-20 Traveller.
3: That quarter on AFL Nation was for Deutz Fahr Tractors. Jump the fence to a Deutz Fahr Tractor where the grass is always greener with German engineered precision.
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9: A couple of bounces, inside handball to Bedford, flicked on to Hogan, Callahan still running, got to go on the knob, preferred right, he wobbles one towards the goal square, Stringer wins the strength contest, snaps on his left, and the Giants bring the gap back to 3 points, Windhager releases to Wanganeen Miller, it's a driving ball, it's there!
10: Well done Marcus Windhager. He created it. Naz puts the icing on the cake.
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9: Just 2 goals kicked, 1 for each side in that third term, but it was an entertaining quarter of football. John Donohoe, Brett Phillips with you, and also Dermot Brereton. It is the Saints by 8 points at three-quarter time. Dermot Brereton, we're all set for a big, big last quarter.
10: So, Saints supporters, the final read on this at three-quarter time is for the Giants to beat your team, they have to kick 2 goals more than the Saints in this final quarter. In no quarter so far, in the first 3 quarters, in none of those have they kicked more goals than the opposition. So they got to buck the trend here. Something has to change. And in that last quarter, Finn Callaghan got on the bike and he actually got 250 metres gained after only 150 in the first half. But they still didn't outscore the opposition. So he's their best player and that's the game they want, and they weren't able to put it on the scoreboard. You see, Bedford now is waving furiously to the bench. He's saying, Naz has gone into the middle, the bloke I'm tagging, and he's got up against. They're going to run him head-to-head against Callaghan. That's the way they started. Maybe that's the way it'll finish, and whoever wins that wins the game.
9: Strap yourselves in, everyone. It's going to be a big last quarter. Saints free kick in the middle. Garcia has it. So they get the clearance. He rolls long inside 50. Ryan in a wrestle. Ball off hands. Here's Hall. Gave it to Hill. On his right boot. Sets it up to the top of the 50. McRae had to slap it out of there. Into Garcia's hands. He's gang tackled. Holding the ball. Umpire said you had prior and you could have got rid of it.
10: He put on a little fend move. That's pretty tough. I'm not sure if it was. It was almost a protection fend rather than I'm going to try and get away from you. Clayton Oliver's down behind play, but it's because his boots come off.
1: He's turned into the laces.
12: They're not going to stop play for that, are they?
10: Oh, you can't do that, umpire. Oh, no.
1: No, I think
10: he's stopping play because his boots off.
9: Ash's ball. Wasn't great off the boot at all. Just missed there by Wilson, but at the back was Stocker. Keeps ball in hand for the Saints. Hill. Trap it inside the boundary line. Ross line. He took charge at three-quarter time. He mulled over the magnet board for a while. The line coaches didn't get a look in. Ross.
10: That can happen with Ross.
9: Eyeballed his players and said it's now.
1: So Oliver still hasn't got his boot on. It's sitting behind the contest here on the edge of the square. Stray boot. Briggs down into the path of Daniels. As Wilson in tow, shrugs him off. Then goes long to half forward. First goal so vitally important in this quarter. Taru gathers and gives the handball to McRae, but stolen away by Wanganeen Miller. He was dumped as he kicked really dangerously. Umpire letting it play. Owens in midair, did well. Goes to Sinclair, back to Hill through traffic. Dangerous times for the Saints. Hasty buried his head through.
10: It's an interesting call you made then, Donis. It's going to be a ball up. He was dumped, but it was Naz trying to drive through the tackle, and he had one wrist held. And so he kept twirling himself, trying to wait until his body was facing the right way. That's in the back, umpire.
1: High inside 50. Toby Green pushes off. A big finish coming up from Toby. Across the face. He has guided that ball across the face in total of goal, and it bounces out of bounds on the full. Hard to do. But no score, nonetheless. Saints by 8.
9: Wilkie with ball in hand in the back pocket.
10: No one on the mark.
9: All right, gains a few metres. Hugs the boundary line. Front position, Silvani is a hold.
10: See, that's Jesse Hogan again. His timing's at him. He's not willing to jump at the ball for fear of mistiming. He's trying to bullock his way, body check every opponent and mark while stationary.
9: Briggs come back. Briggs takes the juggling mark.
10: I dare say, right now the Giants would have been a three-goal better team if Wojewski was playing and not Jesse. It's a hard call, isn't it? But an informed Wojewski, a gun player coming back who doesn't have touch in Hogan. What's your thoughts?
9: Yeah, it's an interesting one. He kicked a couple in the VFL, and it was a fascinating chat, wasn't it, with Brett Montgomery, the assistant coach of the Giants pre-game, and where they go for the remainder of the season.
10: Mark this.
9: Ball in the hands of Angwin. Jesse, he couldn't take the mark. Gothard roving the pack. Gets back on his right foot, centering ball. Garcia stands underneath it. Thomas trying to get it over the back. Trapped here by Daniels. Through the traffic. Callahan, Cabin on the left. He's good. Cabin, made for the big moments, this young man. He's third. Margin back to 2 points. 10-10 to 10-8. 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
10: Ooh, that puts a different complexion on it. An entire quarter to play. Well, as good as. And they close the margin. The first goal in the middle. Back to the middle now. Well, the Saints will have little memories of last week of how to close out a game. It's still a fair bit off yet. We've still got another 20-something minutes to go. True play time is going to be just around 17 and a half to 18 minutes.
1: So much time left in this game. What a finish we're in for. Briggs got up high. Garcia won the clearance. Gave it to McRae. He sends a long floating ball inside 50. Bouncing ball. Chaos footy. Sliding in there was Marshall. Probably taken without it. In the end was the Giants player. Hall through traffic. Has to feed the handball back to Wood on his left boot. Chips inside. Looking for Wanganeen Miller. Taylor did well in the contest. Iden. Oh, Naz trapped it nicely. Clever. Chips to the top of the square. Great kick. Sharman goes back, bangs it through for another.
10: That's wizardry by Naz.
9: Quick response from the Saints.
10: Now, he's been a good player this year, not as good as last year. We talked about that before the game. But that moment right there might just be the best balanced, the most pure skill execution, knowledge of what to do in the moment that he's executed, well, in any live game I've seen this year. That is extraordinary.
9: Quick response from the Saints. Sends it back out to 8 points. 11-10-76 to 10-8-68. His third goal of the day, Cooper Sharman, in this final quarter for Mate Internet and Mobile. And he wasted no time kicking the goal as well.
13: Could be the Bendix Breaks big moment of the match. The best known breaks.
10: Can I use Kingy's call? Oh, that could be the moment of the year.
13: Johnny won the palm down. Big clearance here. Oliver. It's over the top of the footy. They pile in. Ball gets out the back. McRae. Want to keep his feet. Daniel sort of dive over the top of him. Spill that to Conning, who kicked a high ball inside forward 50. Ryan Flew. He'll get the ground level ball lead. And Ryan.
10: That's
13: going. He's found the goals today. And that trend continues. It's a full hand. The Saints. They're out to 14 points on the Mate Internet and Mobile scoreboard.
10: In a blink of an eye. Oh, I tell you what, there's a little bit of gobbing off going on in the middle. And it's Sam Garcia. He's just a pest, that kid.
13: Yeah, he is.
10: Oh, what's his first name?
13: Hugo
10: Garcia. I like the way you play, son, but wait till time on. And you're 14 up. With 16 minutes to play, and you're gobbing off now. It's a bit early, son.
9: Saints fans about to lift the roof off Marvel Stadium. They know what it means. Ball thrown up in the middle. De Koning got up high. Wangan and Miller are in there again. Towed forward by the Giants. Bedford has it now. He sends a long ball into full forward. Flyers go up. Silvani let it go through his fingers. Wilkie on the last line. He handballs through for a rush behind.
10: They've taken Hogan off. Just a wholesale change. They put a Lekalier into the forward line and just taken Hogan off. There's no breather. It's just somebody who will at least fly at the ball.
13: Sinclair's off. He's had a couple of bounces. Gained some valuable meterage to get that ball outside defensive 50 to Butler. His eyes dart inboard. Oh, it has to be absolutely spot on. Hang time in the kick, and somehow Stock has taken the mark with Giants all around him. Gave it to Hill. They're out on the wing. Wilson. Got Wilkie running from behind. Give it to the quicker man, Skipper. Trying to hold his feet, Wilson. He's brought down the tackle. And they lose possession, St Kilda. Ball into the hands of Ash. Stringer had to go the defensive fist on Silvani. A chop of the arms. And rock solid, Jack Silvani sends it forward.
9: Goes to McRae. Too far out to score between wing and half forward. Feeds the handball in to Wilkie. Bit higher up the ground than he usually is. Butler, short kick. Cut off there. He was looking for Hall. Hall nearly taken without it. Owens left it behind. Lake. Quick hands were good to Owens through traffic. Had to get rid of it quickly. Iden on the last line. Himmelberg holding up. Now the Giants can swarm. Bedford gave the hands nicely. Here go the Giants through the middle. Daniels back to Bedford. Takes a bounce through the centre of Marvel Stadium. Green's fed out the back all by himself. Toby runs into an open goal and bangs it home. Game
10: that?
9: On again.
10: Oh, that's frightening how quick they took that ball.
9: Second goal of the day for Toby Green. Margin back to 7.
10: Nobody moves the ball as quick as that. And that is, you know, the kick at the end, but everything was run, release, handball, receive, run, handball, receive, run. And it is just lightning foot speed. Nobody runs the ball quicker than that, than the Giants.
13: If they get a look to him, they're off.
10: Oh, that's just... God, that's good.
9: And the fact, Derm, that they were under pressure that whole time through there as they were trying to find a release and able to get it out.
10: But it's foot speed that gets them out of pressure.
13: Yeah.
10: They're inside defensive 25-30. That's when you're still locking down.
13: AFL Nation for the 4-20 Pies. 7 points the margin. Briggs trying to get it forward. Trapped here by Windhager. Did a beautiful job. Just missed. Wanganui Miller by hand. They're gathered by Bedford. Thomas, Oliver by hand they go.
9: Now Stone stepped away from the traffic, gave himself some space, gave it to Oliver, inboard to Callum Brown, who takes it high up to get a shot on goal here for the Giants.
10: So he's floated across the path of the ball. The ball has been drawn by Stringer. Stringer saw that channel, the place where the ball was going to come to at speed, and leads at pace in there. And it's Callum Brown who just slides across the line of that. Hogan's off, just clutching his lower ribs.
9: Got a good look here. 45 from home.
10: Wandered it around.
9: Went out to the right.
10: Yeah, but he waved the ball around.
9: Yep. Margin is one straight kick. 82 plays, 76.
10: Hogan back
9: Saints
10: on.
9: Way.
10: So he pushes Lecalier to say, you go onto the ball, Lec, and I'll go forward.
1: Dare I say, last time these two teams played at the venue, it was a draw. It's a six-point margin in the favour of the Saints now. Stocker.
10: Good run.
1: Out in front of Wilkie. Bounced up for the skipper. He kicks forward to half forward. Butler in a two-on-one. Iden came through and took the mark. Right half back.
10: Looks to square it up. But the Saints are onto that, aren't they? Going to force them right back if they square it up, and they do.
1: Fonte has it in the back pocket. Still a ton of time on the clock for both teams. Dangerous times. Lake bearing down. Runs down Fonte. Opened it up, though, to Iden, who just bombs it out of there. It might come back in. Sinclair underneath it. Takes the mark at centre-half forward.
10: Should go from this.
1: He can run on the skipper from outside 50. Has he got the wheels on it?
14: He does, but it's...
10: I reckon he might have marked that inside.
14: Fonte, he's walked it over anyway. A minor score.
1: So back out to 7 points. Feels like the next goal is worth plenty in this contest. 83 plays, 76. Still 12 and a half to play.
9: Ash runs out of his defensive goal square. He comes to our side. Alier with a big fly. Marshall was there with a fist. All over the boundary line for a throw-in. Between wing and half forward for the Saints. The interchanges run plenty in front of us here on the boundary for Thrive. Your streamlined small business growth platform. Empire will reload here. Marshall. Aaliyah. Marshall won the palm down. Callahan at the drop. Sticking the tackle. Marcus Winhager again.
10: He will just... I know that he's got Hall as an opponent, but Windhager's gone to Callahan at the stoppage.
9: It's fresh air in the air from Marshall. Aaliyah trying to come through. Trapped by Owens. Thumps it forward. Gathered by Daniels under pressure. Gave it away. Wanganeen Miller. And look at the kick across his body. Flying Ryan. Didn't need to get up on the shoulders, but he had vice-like hands out in front. But the kick again, two in this quarter from the superstar number seven.
10: He's done that, Liam Ryan, against Connor Iden, who's arguably mid-tiered, mid-size forward range, is the best defender against those types of players, Connor Iden, in the comp.
9: This for goal number six, which would be a career high.
14: Yep.
9: Liam Ryan directly in front. 35 from home. The crowd will tell you to stretch the margin to 13 points. Inside that left goal post.
10: It's great to see a wily veteran who still has a bit of his game intact and still has a little bit of those physical capabilities, the jump, the hops, they call it, still at his disposal. It's just fantastic to see a man just resurgent in his career after so many injuries. What a game he's played.
9: Saints get the buffer again. 13-11, 89 to 11-10. 76. We've travelled 14 minutes on the Elders clock. You can win with Elders Finance.
14: What about the kick from Naz?
10: Just superb, isn't it? If that comes from anyone else, we just drop our jaws. But it comes from Naz and you go, yeah, really good, Naz. Well done. Move on.
1: Sunday afternoon treat under the lid at Marvel. Aaliyah got up over the top of Marshall. Callahan got the clearance, fed it off quickly on this near wing to Thomas. He burns off Burns on the left boot, sets it up inside 50. One-on-ones everywhere, ball off hands at ground level. Gothard back to Daniels, chips over the top into space out in front of Cadman. Beautiful kick. Cadman can go back and get the quick reply.
10: Hogan's
1: bring it back to seven.
10: Hogan's been hurt under the pack that competed for that. And he got a whack across the...
1: Robbie, so yeah. Kicked one earlier from a tighter angle, same side of the ground. He's at right half forward for his fourth goal of the afternoon. Important kick. Cadman on his way.
10: From 51.
1: He knows it. He loves it. It's there.
10: God, that's a good kick.
1: A beautiful strike. And the game not done with yet. 7 points it comes back to in St Kilda's favour. It's goal for goal under the lid.
10: Oh, that's an awesome kick, isn't it? Thanks to my Harvey Norman replay screen here. The umpire never moved. Just, it was always taking the centre, the heart of the goal face there.
1: He's a sweet kick, isn't he? He's a beautiful, he's got a beautiful kicking action.
10: Yeah, the blokes who have the long levers that don't try and overkick it, just they know the distances within them, so they just strike the ball fluently and naturally. Once again, I think Jesse, he copped a whack across the guts then, but I think he tried to act it up. It's, yeah, he knows his game's not great at the moment, so he's trying to, yeah, act for free kicks now.
13: Matched up with Silvani for Holman Plumbing in forward 50, together by Burns. They can go forward, the Saints. Hall, the Cunning, Garcia cuts a little path back inboard to try and keep it central. Sends it on the left boot inside 50. Ryan, Sharman direction. Himmelberg's got to be strong for the Giants. Handballs into space. Wilson traps it just inside the boundary line. Although he just took a step over. And we'll have it thrown in. 7-point lead to St Kilda, folks. This one going to the wire on AFL Nation for the 4-20 Pies.
10: You've got to keep scoring because you know the Giants will take the ball by speed from this type of area. And they're going to kick more goals, the Giants, so you've got to keep scoring if you're the Saints.
1: Thrown in inside 50, the 221s go at it. Aaliyah emerged with it. Game ball to Whitfield, now to McMullen, now to Daniels. Here's the surge footy going again as he goes defensive to Ide. Callahan starts most of their chains and brings it to Green on the broadcast wing. Bounced in front of him, loops the handball for Laverty. Had Wood there with him, had to stop and prop, and then he'll just kick backwards to Green.
10: So you've got to do something, Jesse Hogan. This is your time. The long ball down the line.
1: Green takes off. Sends it long. Inside 50 to full forward. There is Jesse Hogan! Ask and you shall receive, Durb.
13: On cue.
1: It landed in his lap in the middle of the contest. And now Hogan can bring it back to a point.
10: That one of the few times, though, he's actually been standing shoulder to shoulder, doesn't have to jump, and there's no third party involved coming over the top. Long kick, never really got great height on it. It came in quickly, long and flat, so it got a one-on-one.
1: Last game was in round 8 against the Gold Coast. Just 10 goals for the season. Boy, do his team need this. Hogan on his way. Splits him. The Saints are having nightmares again. It's 1 point the margin.
10: It'll be a horrible time for Jesse Hogan to strike a bit of form for the Saints.
1: 13-11-89 St Kilda to 13-10-88. Who's going to blink first, Durham?
10: Well, that's... I reckon Jesse's been out of touch. And he's marked that one in a one-on-one. And suddenly he'll say... Well, you know what? I reckon it's coming to me. It's taken me three quarters to get it. I actually feel my game coming back, so this could be dangerous. If he kicks another couple, the Giants win.
1: Brent Daniels is getting busy as well. He's setting up a couple of chains here.
10: He was really good early.
13: Didn't they get out? They move it quick.
10: Naz is in the middle again. Bedford's in with him.
13: Saints by a point. 8.5 minutes to travel in this final quarter. Big ball to be won in the heart of Marvel Stadium. Briggs, a little deflective hand. They're gathered by Wanganeen Miller. Heard the voice of McRae behind. It goes on to that trusty left. It's a wide ball, though. It will find its mark. Sharman.
1: Oregon Naz has done a calf again.
10: He's just punched limping. The ground.
1: Yeah.
10: Yeah. He sprinted away, and Briggs got two fists grabbing the back of his jumper, hauled him down to the ground. Well, you got 110 kilos hauling you down. He might have even fallen on the back of his ankle.
1: He's sore anyway, but he's
10: pushed the trainer on the back of his ankle.
1: Okay. Yep.
10: kicks, yeah. But he punched the ground in frustration as if, bugger, I'm injured.
13: So
10: still limping.
13: Sharman get the reply here for the Saints. Kicks from 50.
10: Good kick.
13: That is a great kick.
10: It's a good game.
13: Oh, they're just matching each other for moments. These two teams, he's kicked his fourth. The Saints get the little buffer again.
10: You're going to have to leave Nas Ford out of this bounce. You cannot put him in there now. He won't be able to sprint. If he does, he could damage himself.
13: 14-11, 95 St Kilda. The Giants 13-10, 88 on the main internet and mobile scoreboard.
10: Yeah, look at that now. So this is interesting. Nas will go to the full forward goal square. Isn't that amazing? Got a bloke who's about 6'1" and 75 kilos. He just says to Rowan Marshall, 110 kilos, you get out, I'm taking full forward. Just imagine what you say to 105 kilo Piggy Dunstall, I'm taking full forward. Oh, bugger that. Getting

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2: Test, couldn't take it in. Then Owens won the footy. Was he jumped on in his back? No. Ball on the wing. Tense times at Marvel Stadium.
3: Two-man pack. Harry gets the run-up. Himmelberg over the top.
2: Thrown up again. Daniels was in there. Couldn't take it cleanly. Owens out to Windhager now. Long ball inside 50. De Koning deep. Couldn't take the mark off his hands. Iden mopped it up. Back into Sharman. He dumps it into a bit of space. Out comes Ash. Naz is lurking again. Smothered off the boot. Stays in the field of play. Saints still pressing. Walked over the line by Windhager and a boundary throw in just outside 50. Ooh, 7-point margin, BP.
3: Six and a half minutes.
4: Oh, yeah.
3: We've got 6.5 minutes to go, Saints supporters. 7 points up.
4: They're on edge. The Saints faithful. Back into play we go. Briggs and Marshall. No decisive tap. Garcia locked up there by Daniels. Sort of stop. 55 out from the St Kilda goal. Wangley Miller are deep in the goal square. Marshall trying to extract the kick. Great smother from Thomas, and then he's driven hard into the ground either side by the Saints.
3: Even though the Saints have led at every change, in the first three quarters, they went inside forward 50 less times than their opposition. They're 10-7 in their favour this quarter.
4: Grand little ball to be won. Beautifully done by Hall. Half volley. Broke the tackle. Wanganui Miller had his kick smothered. Whitfield needs to be clean below his knees. He gave it to Ash. The clearing kick. It's a one-on-one. It's going to pitch outside. Lassert will be a ball here for the Saints to stock up.
2: Tons of time on the clock. Stocker runs back into the field of play, drives a long ball to full forward. Pack forms. Sharman got up, couldn't take the mark. Out the back, Butler toes it through for a minor. And just move it to 8 points now, the Saints. They can't produce a knockout blow. Sharman had a good piece of that.
3: Just a big jump, wasn't it?
2: 14, 12, 96, 13, 10, 88. Final stages of this last term for Mate Internet and Mobile.
4: Ball back into play to Fonte. Now the Giants with ball in hand. Midfield at halfback. Measure one, beautifully measured through to Fonte. Oliver wasn't looking, took the handball, almost intercepted by Hill, under pressure. Briggs, the Saints lurking. They will get the intercept. Owens, well, they just couldn't quite trap it. On hands and knees. Garcia, scrubbed a kick. Right towards the 50. Foot race on. Taylor leads Wanganui Miller. He comes to close the space. Ryan was lurking there as well.
3: Trying to do too much there, the Giants. They were under extreme pressure. Saints jumpers all around them, and they still tried for the play on and run handball.
2: Thrown up on the paint of 50, Briggs out of the ruck, balked a couple, then just banged it on the boot. Caminiti in a one-on-one wrestle with Cadman. Cadman kept his feet, ball to ground level, Gothard there. Three Saints can mop it up. Hill did well, got it to Silvani. Down the broadcast wing,
5: lefty.
2: Garcia bouncing his way through traffic. Did well on his left boot, kicks to half forward. Sharman there, couldn't take the clean possession. Hall, Ryan, at ground level, the Giants mop it up. Bedford did nicely. Giants not done with yet. Ash, through defensive 50, fans it out wide to Angwin. Ball off hands, he left it behind. Bit of room now for Wilson. They both went the bump. Green bounced up, did well. Wilson back on the footy, runs him down. Is it on the ball? There's a free kick somewhere. Is advantage paid? Saints go inside 50, over the head of Wanganui Miller, and lands in the lap of Ash. Another missed opportunity. It is, Derm.
3: It's on.
4: Game of inches. Ash comes centrally up the corridor at halfback. Marked by Whitfield, gave it to Himmelberg. They're going up the guts towards half forward. Silvani flew, couldn't take the mark. Caminiti starts the mop up from behind to the safe hands of Wilkie, who sent it to Stocker at halfback. Woods all on his own on the wing. He's got a paddock in front of him. Measures one inside 50. The mark taken by De Koning. Just inside 50 here for St Kilda.
3: Briggs couldn't chase. Briggs was caught in this forward pocket closest to us. De Koning just had a little bit more in the legs once the ball got turned over at half back. A little bit panicky too by the Giants, the way they bombed it forward, when normally their mode is to run the ball and handball and chain it up.

0: What a massive kick this is. 3.5 minutes to play. 8-point lead for St Kilda. He's already kicked one today. On its way. It's going just across the face. Ball stayed in play though. The Giants will clear here through Brown.
1: Brown loses the handle.
2: It's plugged.
1: Windhager. Handball's over to Ryan. An opportunity again for the Saints. Now back to Windhager. Tight against the boundary. Hall has to steady. Finds Garcia.
2: Callum Brown bounced the ball and it plugged on him.
1: Garcia to short to Hill.
2: It didn't come back.
1: Too far out to score, but they're pointing at goal. And Brad Hill, he's about 50 years old. He thinks he can kick at 65.
2: He just wants to. He's trying to gobble up time. He doesn't care about it.
1: 40 on the clock. Saints by 8. He chips into the pocket. Out in front of Ryan. It's out in full, in fact. And they're their own worst enemy at the moment, the Saints. They just can't put the Giants away.
2: You see, Jake Stringer is running back to full 40. He's trying to drag Wilkie away from the down-the-line kick.
0: Ash came across his defensive goal square to Fonte. It wasn't a great ball back inside. Allows Owens in. He's taken down in the tackle. And Pye darts in quickly. Ball was pinned in underneath.
2: You can see what the Giants are trying to do. They know if they bomb down the line, it's going to get picked off. So they're trying to get runners, quick feet, through the centre of the ground, inside defensive 50, and run the ball through the square.
0: Okay. Ball right at the top of the 50. Block is counting down. Wilson, McRae.
2: That's an 8-metre kick.
0: Little chipper over the top. Garcia, so good at evading the traffic around him. Long ball into the pocket. And the fist in, or Ryan, it was off hands. Or Benjamin Miller, I should say. Taylor was right there with him. Left forward pocket. And they have a boundary throw in 2 minutes and 6 seconds remaining. St Kilda have got it where they wanted it. Their end, they lead it by 8 points.
2: Inside 50, 16 to the Saints this quarter, 7 to the Giants.
1: Cronin brings it front position. Garcia was there. Ash got the clearance. Then bombs out of there. He bombs it long into the middle of the ground. Who's going to be underneath it? Sharman did well. All off hands. Thomas fed the handball inside the centre of the ground. Sinclair good on hands and knees. Lake, his handball cut off. Bedford on the end of it. Then Lake applies the pressure. Callahan now. Opportunity for the Giants. Looping handball to Hogan. What does he do? Sets it up into the pocket. Flyers go up. Caminiti bashed it out of there.
2: Yes, Stringer. And he went for the longer kick. They've moved Himmelberg forward.
1: Boundary throw in. Left forward pocket, minute 30 on the clock. Saints by 8.
0: It takes a breath inside Marvel Stadium.
2: So it's Oliver's very good at the feet of the ruckman.
0: Umpire throws it back into play. Briggs got a hand to it. The crumber's got to get to work. Green brought down in the tackle beautifully. The gather by Stocker. He clears it out of the danger zone. It might be coming back though. It's a mark taken here by Taylor, who gives it off to Whitfield. He's got some time on his left. He hits the hot spot once again. Mark almost Campman. Had a bit of purchase on it. Hogan trying to send it back to Stringer. Trying to work his way through the traffic. Back to Thomas with a flying shot at goal. It's gone across the face. Out of bounds on the fall. Ideal for the Saints. A minute and 8 remaining. They led it by 8 points.
2: They've let the clock ticking. It's ticking down still. They've let it run from a minute and 8. To a minute and 2 while the ball was over the fence.
1: And Wilson in the left back pocket. Long down the outer wing. Time ticking down. All off hands. This one should trickle out over the line. It will. And the boundary throw in as more time comes off the clock. It'll be 55 seconds as this ball gets thrown in. It's never over until it's over. That's what the Saints would have learned last week.
2: They've got 5 key forwards inside forward 50, the Giants, looking to mark the ball.
1: Thrown in, Ash with the clearance, burst through a little bit of traffic, wobbles one inside 50, another boundary throw in the pocket.
2: So it's 4 key forwards and Cal Brown, who's 190 centimetres, who is a powerful type, if you count him as a fifth. They just are looking for that mark, but what they're doing is bringing key backmen together as well.
1: 44 seconds left. De Koning down into a little bit of space. Toby Green tracks it towards a boundary, brings it back inboard. Hogan was there. Saints are going to be careful not to infringe here. Himmelberg deep, took the ball and wrapped up, and we'll get a ball up. Last chance saloon for both teams.
2: Giants pull away. Whitfield comes out.
1: Grown up, top of the goal square for the Giants. Oliver came bursting through. Cadman got it, boot to ball. Stringer couldn't take the mark. Dangerous times for St Kilda. Wood bangs it on the boot. Gets it out of there as quick as he can. It pitches. It sits on the wing. Ryan couldn't take it in. Whitfield gave it to Taylor.
2: 20 seconds.
1: Now a tumbling ball. Windhager underneath it, shoved off the footy. Owens flying the pressure, and out of bounds it goes for a boundary throw in. Boundary throw in, left half forward.
2: Once again, both teams have kicked exactly the same score in the quarter. 4 goals to apiece.
1: Look at the noise. You're going to blow the roof off Marvel Stadium. Ball tossed back in. Breach front position. Redemption day for the Saints. They lost one they shouldn't have last week.

0: Sixth win of the season for the Saints. They learned their lessons from last week. Hold on in a thriller.
1: Adonis, and it keeps 10th position well and truly alive.
2: Look at the percentage, Derm. St Kilda jump into 10th. 102.4, the Giants, 102.3.
0: So that is a win that Saints fans wanted, Saints players wanted, Derm. And just a little bit of belief after the heartbreak of last week.
1: But you know what, though? Just to see themselves in 10th position now says, hey, we can grasp this. We can play this way. Six wins now. They're 6-8. And they've got themselves into what is considered the top 10. So, yeah, you win from now. Win a plus one from now. You win one more game than you lose from here into the end of the season. You're probably going to make it into the playoffs.
2: Mm. Well, they've got a lot of winnable games, the Saints. We know that there's a bulk of games at this ground. I mean, coming in, I thought they could win 7 of their remaining 10. So they tick one off. A tough one to go to Geelong. They've got Sydney here. They're the two that are going to be pretty decisive. And the Dogs next
0: week. That game next week is massive.
1: What about, instead of during the game, and we've talked about players that you get more than what you thought you were actually purchasing, Liam Ryan, 6 goals.
0: Yeah.
1: He's had 9 kicks. He's had 6. He's landed 6 goals too. He's had 8. So you can, 8 shots out of his 9 kicks.
2: He can take the incredible mark. He can be the enforcer when he needs to be.
1: Or he can pick him off.
2: And kicks so incredible goals.
0: I think a lot of people criticise that recruiting because of the age that he is. 29 years old. Mm. You know, how many
1: but
0: years
1: he was an old body, I thought.
0: He was. But he was playing in a team that obviously weren't winning a lot of games. And
3: well, they didn't move it great.
0: What we've seen, though, is that a little bit of, you know, good ball use and I guess having Nasai Wanganeen-Miller kicking it to you at times is really helping what we know he can do.
1: That Nasai Wanganeen-Miller kick in the last quarter, the first one he squared up to Cooper Sharman.
0: Yeah.
1: That passage of play was extraordinary. If ever you talk about ground ball wins, the ball was on the ground to the favour of the Giants defender, but just by patting it away and keeping his... He almost runs as quick with his hands dragging along the ground as he can full speed. Some blokes have that ability. They can run quickly while they're hunched over the ball. He's got that, and his balance is just...
0: So,
1: it's pure.
0: Derm, the difference between this team with Naz and the difference with this team without Naz,
1: is
0: best. Stark.
1: Yeah.
0: So you saw what got put up against Hawthorn. That was no Naz. They had a crack without him in Perth and in Darwin. They're a completely different looking team when he's out there.
1: Well, they probably don't win without Naz. Oh. And I don't know, Liam Ryan's kicked the 6 and he was awesome.
0: Yeah.
1: But that moment there...
0: Yeah. Yeah.
1: You don't kick a goal there.
2: Yeah,
1: you don't
2: do
1: kick the goal where Windhager's awesome bomb of a tackle on the Giants in the second quarter, and then to actually just scoot past and kick that goal from 55. You don't kick a goal then either. That's just pure talent and skill.
0: Yeah.
1: No matter how good your game plan is, if you don't have the talent in those moments, you don't score.
0: Absolutely. Someone who was huge in that last quarter, Derm, Hugo Garcia, 27 disposals for the game, 7 clearances he had for the match. I thought he brought a bit of mongrel to the lineup as well.
2: Yeah.
1: He does that each week, I'd say.
0: Yeah.
1: The thing is with Hugo Garcia, he was so important today because of Hall's job for a lot of the time on Finn Callaghan. They lacked Hall's ability to win the ball at stoppage. Hugo Garcia steps up.
0: Yep. Yeah. So this is what a lot of people don't understand about, you know, they were criticised for trading Jack Steele. Guys like Hugo Garcia don't come on like they have and have these big career seasons if you don't trade a guy like Jack Steele.
1: And to give him his brothers, that's a win-win.
0: Yep.
1: Jack Steele has been awesome for Melbourne as well. Melbourne was screaming out for good football citizens after the couple of years they had. A bloke who literally will come in and captain them at ground level and be an equal captain to the morale of that team as Max Gawn. But so you're right, you give opportunity to someone else, and I tell you what, Hugo Garcia has done it the hard way. He looks like a Ross Lyon project where Ross has said, I'm going to verbally fire him so hard. Well, if he comes back, he will definitely make it. Yeah. But he has torched Garcia on occasion, come back.
0: Do you remember the time, the famous vision from last year? I think it was Anzac weekend last year, where he walked to the bench, Garcia's sitting there, and Ross is in his face, pointing at him, putting it on him. And he said, it was a bit like the McKercher and Clarko thing earlier in the year. He goes, that's the relationship we have. I want him to drive me hard. I want to be the best player I can be. And he's just come full circle from it.
1: Most of us would say he torched him verbally.
2: True.
1: And you know what? If they've got that relationship and they know that works for them, who are we to say that's wrong? I reckon it's right.
0: Yep.
1: I like that type of motivation, but you can't, not all will actually receive that. Most players want feedback, but they don't want it like that.
2: No. And you love the blokes. So when there's all this traffic around him, Derby, his little dance step to the right, the left, he can cut back, change his angle, and then sort of straighten himself up. He's
1: legitimately benefited that he's a left footer.
2: Yeah.
1: He runs hard onto his left foot after feigning onto his right most times when he gathers and then goes hard back onto his left. And most league footballers grow up as right footers or grow up around right footers and read players wanting to go back onto their right. He goes hard onto the left, and that's a bit of a benefit to him. A lot of smart league footballers spot that as well.
2: Yeah.
1: But when they're under pressure, most of them don't.
0: Good win for the Saints. Keeps their season alive in a big way. 8-point victory over the Giants. 14-12-96, 13-10-88. The Saints going down into the rooms, and we'll try and get a little bit of this before we chat to one of their players. See if we can patch ourselves in.
3: When the Saints go marching in. Oh, when the Saints go marching in.

0: be the secure. Oh, when the saints go marching in.
1: They finally get to sing the song. It's been a couple of tough weeks. They obviously had lost their last three coming into this game. But finally they get to sing it again with a big game against the Dogs next week, Derm, before the bye in round 16.
2: Was that lost three in a row?
1: Lost three in a row. Sydney, Hawthorn and Freo were their last three.
2: I was in my 13th year of league football before my team won. Lost three in a row.
1: Oh, there you go. There you go.
3: Bad period, wasn't it?
1: Before we...
2: Most we ever lost was two in a row.
1: I think we're going to speak to Jack Silvani in just a moment. Before we...
2: No, they were good, the Saints. Yeah. I'm making levity out of it, but that was a fighting win. Yeah. It had... But they had both sides of the coin. So we had the pure class of Naz by foot, and we had the grunt work from Windhager. And they're all players, types of players in between, so they had a really balanced game. So pleased for the Saints there. That's a hard-fought win. Breaks the run of three in a row.
3: And the recruits now. So 2 weeks in a row, deconing. Actually, really...
1: There was a moment here on the wing where
3: I'm probably looking for.
1: Yeah, he went up in a marking contest, you called it, and he didn't shirk the contest. He stood in the pack, and it was just probably the first time we've seen him go, okay, this is I'm in this now. All right, I think we're ready to go in the rooms. On AFL Nation, joining us is Jack Silvani. It's great to have Jack. He's a very well-educated young man as well. We went to the same establishment, so it's always good. Jack, welcome to AFL Nation.
4: Thank you, fellas. JD, I remember you being the cheer squad leader. Actually, was that is that common knowledge? Or?
1: Yeah, well, that actually got released on off the bench yesterday, so it's funny you say that.
4: I'm late. Sorry about that.
1: No, that's okay.
2: What school were you? Marcelin boys?
1: No, Xavier. Xavier boys.
2: What was the old man, Jack? Derm here, how are you?
4: Good, Dermot.
2: Yeah. What was the old man?
4: He was a Marcelin boy, yeah.
2: Yes. Hey, one that got away, hey?
1: Yeah. No, well, Jack was a smart man. He went in the right direction. Hey, before we let Derm out, gutsy win, Jack. Last week was disappointing from you guys. You would have gone through a rigorous review, but to hold on in a tight one and keep the season alive, you must be proud.
4: Yeah, definitely. I mean, we gave away... we reviewed last week very, very hardly. We gave away, I think it was 7 or so red time goals. So it was a huge focus for us, and I think we were able to sort of counteract that this week, and probably red time was some of our better footy. So to be able to hold on, particularly in those last sort of 5-6 minutes of that last quarter, was really pleasing.
2: Jack, well done, and congratulations today on that win. It was a fantastic game to watch. I mean, 4 goals each for both teams in both the opening quarters. The third quarter came out of all guns blazing, but only 1 goal 5, 1 goal 6, and then the two teams kicked another 4 in the final quarter. It's kind of attacking football, isn't it?
4: It is. It's very up and back, which really doesn't suit my physique. I like the grind and stoppage and not run much in contests. So, we know how they like to play. Not too dissimilar to the Swans last week. So, their forward handball game, they've obviously got some really quality halfbacks in Lachie Ash and Lachie Whitfield, who start up a lot of their ball movements. So, we got to look at them earlier in the year, and they were able to sort of get within a kick of us late up at NG Stadium there. So take some learnings out of that game and implement it here, and hopefully it was another good game for the fans.
2: Every game has a couple of moments where you look, you go, ooh, how do they stop that? I mean, Naz is one of them. Some of that kicking, that you'll see it on replay when he out-ground balls his opposition and squares it up to Cooper Sharman at the start of the final quarter. It was just extraordinary play.
4: Yeah.
2: But then also on the flip side, you would have seen it coming forward to you when the Giants just go flick and they run the ball through the middle and get it to Toby over the back. You must see that ball coming with foot speed and go, oh, please, somebody intervene.
4: Yeah, well, I was the one chasing Toby back to goal, so I was hoping they were going to miss a handball so I could press, but, my ass was hanging out running back to goal chasing after him. But, I mean, I'm Naz. Naz is a freak, so I've never seen anyone sort of kick at speed as well as he does. He's clean. He's obviously got elite skills. That one in the pocket, I think you were talking about where he was on Taylor as well, who I think is one of the premier sort of key backs in the comp. So he can do it all, and we're very lucky to have him.
2: He's able to run at, well, not quite as fast, but he's able to run and push at really good speed while flicking the ball along the ground, essentially hunched over and both hands on the ground. He's still able to move forward at really good speed. It's a It's a gift.
4: It is. It's a gift that a lot of us don't have, and I certainly don't. So I'll watch in awe.
2: Hey, it was a bit of a mix-up for you guys down back. They were looking to try and get Stringer to press on Cal. Then you had him. And then what was the definitive plan running out? Which I know you blokes roll off and roll onto each of the forwards, but who wanted who?
4: The plan was me to Stringer Wilkes to Hogan, and yep. that got changed pretty quickly once they weren't letting Wilkes get to Hogan. So we swapped that up, and we're working really well together with Anthony Caminiti there too. We sort of don't want to get too tied down with matchups. We sort of had a good example against Freo where we probably got sucked into the matchups a little too much with Voss getting to Wilkie, and it just blows you up. So back each other's skill sets in to get it done. And obviously there's a lot of sort of one and a half defence and system defence where you come off and help your mate in the air. So we rely on our system and not the individual, but yeah, they were the sort of looks we ended up getting.
2: No need for you to go forward today. You seem comfortable when you do go forward, except for maybe the odd shot at goal, mate. Am I able to say that to you without any venom involved?
4: Yeah, when you kick it off your shin, it's not ideal.
2: So how do you go into a game thinking that could happen, or are you just totally mindset locked into being a backman?
4: No, locked into being a backman. I mean, the one against Hawthorn you're talking about, we hadn't kicked a goal at halftime, so walking into the rooms, I thought it might have been a chance. But
2: you've done it earlier this year as well.
1: Adelaide, you kicked the winner?
4: That was from a 50.
1: Yeah, well.
4: Yeah, so, that was the first time I'd sort of gone for it.
2: Right,
4: but
2: okay.
4: I'm obviously open to sort of, I'm happy to play wherever Ross wants me. But, you know, they got me across as a back. I'm working in really well with Wilkes. I'm enjoying it down there. I like having the game in front of me, and the sort of contest aspect of playing key back is, I think, probably suits my game more than probably playing third tall forward. But having said that, I think it's nice to sort of have a number of strings to my bow, and being able to go forward and make an impact like that's really important.
2: I'm going to ask this question, and I'm not trying to denigrate anyone. What's the difference between playing with Cal Wilkie and playing with Jacob Weirin? They're both awesome players. What's the difference?
4: With respect, Wilkes gets a little bit more of the ball than Weirin, but I think they're both two of the sort of best key backs I've played.
2: Yep.
4: Wilkes sort of plays above his size, whereas Weirin is just a beast. He's strong. He doesn't lose one-on-one contests. I saw a stat that it was over the last sort of 5 or 6 years, it was him and Connor Iden as the two best one-on-one defenders of the last 5 or 6 years. So that's as expected. But
2: yeah.
4: I mean, Wilkes, I think he's intercepting. His ability to sort of get. I mean, I think he's averaging like 24 touches. It takes me 3 weeks to get 24 touches. So they're different players, but they're sort of cut from the same mold in the sense that they're both super competitive, hate losing, great leaders, and quality individuals. So,
2: yeah. Well,
4: thanks.
3: Jack, Brett Phillips here. Just one from me before we let you go. I mean,
4: yep.
3: It takes a while to settle into a team. Lots spoken about the recruits. I mean, Liam Ryan, 11 in the last 2 weeks. Tom DeConing really impacting the last 2 weeks. You just rock solid, dependable down back. Obviously, we've seen Flanders go to the team with his knee. But do you feel like now you're all sort of really gelling into this team? It does take a little while.
4: Yeah, it does. I mean, personally, I sort of had an interrupted pre-season. I had surgery in November, and I sort of didn't really get many practice games in. I got concussed in that first one up on the Goldie, so my lead-in wasn't ideal. But, you know, the best sort of practice is getting minutes in together, and I think we're doing that. And, you know, we've been in a number of games this year where we've shown the sort of quality of footy that we can play. And whilst we haven't sort of been able to get the job done every time, I think today was a step forward, being able to sort of walk away with 4 points and get some reward for effort.
2: Final one, mate. And we've got Lekalier out on the ground. I'm just reading up his time on ground. He played 46% of the time on ground today. He's out here doing a few run-throughs. Do you think you might come out and just join him for a couple and say, mate, bad luck today, but I'll do a few run-throughs through with you? Have you ever seen anything more stupid in your life?
4: No. I played, I reckon, 98% game time, so I'll be sitting in the ice bath and maybe grabbing a beer, I reckon.
2: Yeah. Say good day to the old man for me. Well, that'd be good if you could.
4: Yeah, we'll do. I'll let him know.
2: Hey, cheers.
3: Jack.
1: really nicely done. No doubt you would have enjoyed the atmosphere. Not a huge amount of people in today, but it meant a lot to the fans out there, didn't it?
4: Yeah, definitely. I mean, it got very loud late with the lid on and sort of echoes. So I think they started to filter in once the Socceroos game. But did we win?
1: Yeah, we did. 2-0.
4: Beautiful. How good.
1: 2-0. So, yeah, very happy. Hey, Jack, we'll let you go. Really appreciate you jumping on. Always great to chat, mate, and have a good couple of days off before the Doggies next week.
4: Thanks, fellas.
3: Well done.
1: Jack Silvani there speaks well, solid operator. I think him and Ryan have certainly been the best of the two recruits for them this year.
3: Every
1: so far.
3: Time the ball went in his area, you feel you're in pretty safe.
1: And a lot of people criticise it because, you know, he hadn't been able to get on the park for so long. He's played every game this year, and now the versatility that he's showing forward and back. So
2: that's a bit stiff, isn't it? He played half a game, 46% game time, and Lekalier, and they're making
1: the numbers
2: him do-
1: up to him.
2: Numbers up. He's played 46% of the game time. That's half a game.
1: It's funny that they
2: And if you run hard enough during a game, which I think he did, you don't need to do this.
1: Especially
2: this is embarrassing.
1: When you're in the ruck, you're jumping, banging into blokes.
2: Yeah.
1: You know? Anyway, you're more than welcome to go and join him if you want. Just give him some encouragement.
2: I'm on his side supporting him. Yeah.
1: Let's get to
2: He looks like does not want to be out
1: there. No, he doesn't. Let's get to a quick break. We'll come back. We'll go through the categories and we'll finish up. The Saints by 8 points in a thriller at Marvel.
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22: Saints by 8 points over the Giants. Keep their season, their campaign alive. Their sixth win, so 6-8 now, Derm. You mentioned if they drop to 5-9, it's a hell of a long way back. Oh, yeah. So they leave themselves with the possibility of a late run at it from here. The Giants now to 6-7, which means the wild card is wide open for the taking. AFL Nation for 4-20 Pies, Australia's original fan food. All right, let's get to the categories. Who is the most flexible player? 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
2: He might get another mention later on in the awards, but Naz was the most flexible. He was his ability in the first half to accept that he was going to be tagged, so he goes to the back flank and gives them drive out of defence. In the second half, he goes into the middle and gives them penetration inside their forward 50.
22: Unreal. Tackler of the game for Bar Crusher Boats, Australia's ultimate fishing weapon.
2: Windhager with 10 tackles. And not just the numbers. I mean, that.
22: He had a good game today.
2: Yeah, the crushing tackle he laid in the first quarter when it was Naz that then skimmed around the side. Was it the first or second quarter? First half. And skimmed around the side and gold from 55. That was a brute of a tackle.
22: Held his nerve deep in defence there with about 30 or 40 seconds to go and stood under a couple of high balls. So nice work to him. The growth player for Nutrien Water, your irrigation pump and filtration specialists?
2: No surprise for me, but some might get a little bit, raise their eyebrows. Max Hall. Mm. It's still only his 37th game. Yep. I know he's not a junior. 37th game. He sacrificed most of his first three quarters to keeping Finn Callaghan quiet, although Callaghan had a really good third quarter, nothing in the last quarter. And then after sacrificing his game for most of that time, comes out and gets three clearances in the final quarter. So I just thought he, not only is he continue to grow as a late mature recruit. He grew in this game as well, as the longer it went on, the better he got.
22: 19 disposals, 3 clearances for him. Their midfield's got a bit of a new youthful sort of exuberance about it now. Still a little bit of experience in there with McRae at times, but Hall, Garcia, Wilson at times, they're starting to build into it nicely.
2: Yep.
22: The game sealing moment for Loctite. Loctite fast, strong and reliable adhesives that go beyond the bond.
2: I'll go for Liam Ryan. His ability to mark the ball up forward and his ability to just get the ball through the goals. It's like the old money ball thing. He gets the ball through the goals, and he got it through the goals 6 times today.
22: I'm not sure Lekalier will feature in who ran the most kilometres.
2: Not with 46% game time, no.
22: No, there are most kilometres for OMF. Better sleep, better recovery at the home of mattress, bedroom, bedding and furniture. Surprise, surprise, Darcy Wilson. 14.8. Max Hall, 14.6. Iden, 14.5. That's a long way to run, I must say. I can't even run a kilometre without getting tired.
2: For a backman, and then a key forward, Aaron Cadman, 14.5. Yeah.
22: You go, what was your average kilometres per game?
2: You're going to think I'm making this up. We used to run more.
22: Really?
2: Yeah, we didn't interchange. If the coach was telling you off. Yeah. We didn't run as many Ks at top speed as these blokes do.
22: Right, okay.
2: So that's the caveat I put on that. So we would start off running hard and then finish off slowly because we didn't come off the ground. That's just the way it happened.
22: It feels like this game could be the winner of this category. But the unmissable moment for Drinkwise, you won't miss a moment if you drink wise. It was a hell of a game.
2: It was fantastic, wasn't it? Yeah. I did love Also, the Cooper Sharman goal in the first quarter. We know he can run at it and jump and catch it. And he took one awesome mark in the first half. His first goal in the first quarter, when he'd had a shot at goal, missed. The ball came over his head about 3 minutes later, 2 minutes later, and he got front and center on the move and then crumbed the ball beautifully and kicked the ball on the run. It was another string to his bow. So basically the big, big key forwards can't do it. They come and meet the ball, mark the ball, turn around and have a stationary shot. It's the mid-size key position player forwards who can come and do that. And then when the ball goes over their head, the opposition backman still goes, oh, Christ almighty, this bloke's still dangerous. Whereas your big lumbering key forwards aren't dangerous when they're running in the same direction as their goals. But he was very dangerous.
22: There were some good goals today, Derm. The goal of the day and the goal of the year contender for Beaumonts. It's end of financial year at Beaumonts.
2: I think the last one, the snap that went through from Liam Ryan was just a cracker. It was the ceiling moment, but it was also goal of the day too. He knew exactly what he was doing. He's one of these blokes, you know, they talk about confidence players, but he knew that he could run the ball along the ground from a snap in traffic and his goal sense brought it home for him.
22: The all-important vote, Sturm, the biggest moment of the day for the AFL Nation Player of the Year.
2: I'm going to give one vote to Brent Daniels. I thought he was ever-present for the Giants, his ability to get clearances. Two votes for Liam Ryan and three for Naz. Naz was just superb. He played a ripper today. And I'm not questioning, but I was saying his year hasn't been as good as last year as he signed on. Well, he certainly made me sit back and go, no, this bloke's a gun. He's an absolute star.
22: 32 disposals, one goal, 775 metres gained, four clearances on the day.
2: You certainly missed the most vital one.
22: What was that?
2: Even though he played a full half in the back pocket on the back flank.
22: What did he have?
2: 12 score involvements.
22: Yeah, well, there you go. That's the difference.
2: He's helped him score 12 times.
22: One to Daniels, two to Ryan, and three to Naz for the AFL.
0: Your top 10, Fremantle 48, Sydney 48, Geelong and Melbourne on 36, Hawthorne on 34, Adelaide, Brisbane.
2: We've been robbed.
0: The Bulldogs all on 32 points. Gold Coast slipped to ninth on 28, and the Saints in by 0.1.
22: There we go. So it's all
0: in 10th spot.
22: Getting very tight now, and I can't believe we're 14 full rounds in. Thursday night footy, Fremantle and Geelong looks a beauty in Perth. So that's what's to come this week. Your Hawks, Derm, have got a big one against the Suns. And how's Melbourne and Adelaide on Saturday afternoon? That is a big, big top six ramifications sort of game. It's been fun. Been a real nice 5 hours we've all spent together. Nice. Derm, thanks to you. Appreciate it.
2: Cheers, boys.
22: Great to have Derm with us. BP, always a pleasure.
0: Thank you. That was good.
22: It was. It was the Saints running out. 8-point winners at the Dome against the Giants. 14-12, 96 to 13-10, 88. This has been AFL Nation for 4 and 20 Pies, Australia's original fan food. And just for good measure, go the Aussies and go the Knicks.

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1: Good evening, I'm Sarah Wiedersheim. Fresh polling shows One Nation leader Pauline Hanson has become the nation's preferred Prime Minister for the very first time. Nine's federal politics reporter Connor McGovern has more.
2: This is a stunning and a seismic U-turn for someone who was previously one of the most unpopular politicians in the country. Resolve Political Monitor polling for the first time finding Pauline Hanson is now first choice for the top job. Her party, One Nation, also inching ahead of Labor on primary votes. The coalition recording its lowest ever result. Pauline Hanson now planning to leverage her surge in popularity using donations made to the party to launch a TV ad blitz during Wednesday night's State of Origin.
1: Consular assistance is being provided for the family of a 9-year-old Perth girl shot dead by police in Pakistan. She was visiting relatives with her family when they were robbed at gunpoint by two people. As her father tried to move the family away, local police arrived. It's understood officers mistook the family's rental car for the getaway vehicle. US President Donald Trump says a peace deal with Iran will be signed tomorrow. The move will reportedly reopen the Strait of Hormuz to global shipping. Iran's foreign ministry says signing is more likely to be later in the week. Authorities expect panic buying as a temporary 32% a litre fuel discount nears its end. Energy Minister Chris Bowen says the tax cut will likely wrap up at the end of this month. The government says it's confident Australia's stockpiles will keep up with an expected spike in demand. A fourth person's been charged with murder after a man fell from a balcony in Sydney's northwest. Jamel Wells reports.
3: A strike force was set up to investigate the death of a 44-year-old man found critically injured outside a unit block in Castle Hill in May. He was treated by paramedics but could not be revived. A 31-year-old man arrested on an outstanding warrant for murder has been refused bail. Two men aged 30 and 38 and a 34-year-old woman already charged with murder remain before the courts. Jamel Wills reporting.
1: Lifeguards want a federal review of drone restrictions after a woman was attacked by a shark at Sydney's Coogee Beach. A ban on drones at Coogee due to airline flight paths has been temporarily lifted. Surf Life Saving spokesperson Stephen Pearce says the restriction is outdated.
4: We have been able to receive some emergency exemptions overnight from CASA to get our drones up there today. It seems a bit futile that we're able to fly our shark surveillance drones in other surrounding beaches and not just above Coogee Beach.
1: In finance, one Australian dollar is buying around 70 US cents.
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1: An emotional Tony Popovich has praised his young side's incredible determination in Australia's upset 2-0 win over Turkey at the World Cup. The Socceroos withstood huge attacking raids in the second half in a victory that will grow the team's confidence. Popovich says it was a special win.
6: Just proud of the staff for the work they put in and some good decisions there on the sideline. Tried to guide them, tried to support the players and they were outstanding.
1: That audio thanks to SBS. A Jerome Luai hat-trick has helped the Tigers to a 36-28 victory over the Titans at Leichhardt Oval. Still on league, and New South Wales will train at Amy Park in Melbourne tomorrow ahead of Wednesday night's Origin showdown against Queensland at the MCG. And the New York Knicks have been crowned NBA champions. That's the latest news and sport.
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11: Your four-day forecast for the Great South Coast for Monday. A mostly sunny day, a very high chance of showers most likely later. Light winds becoming northerly, 15 to 25 kilometres an hour during the morning. expecting tops of 17 degrees for Warrnambool and Port Fairy, 16 for Mortlake and Tarang. Rain on Tuesday, a top of 18. For Wednesday, showers increasing 19. And Thursday, showers easing, a top of 18 degrees.
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1: Good evening, I'm Sarah Wiedersheim. A new poll shows One Nation leader Pauline Hanson has overtaken Anthony Albanese as preferred Prime Minister for the first time. The Resolve poll, published in the SMH The Age, has Senator Hanson receiving 33% support from voters, ahead of Mr Albanese with 29% support. Just 16% nominated Coalition leader Angus Taylor as preferred PM. The resignation of Shadow Home Affairs Minister John O'Dunham has been described as a big loss for the Liberal Party. The 43-year-old senator will step away from politics after a 25-year career representing Tasmania to spend more time with his family. His colleague in the Senate, Liberal Senator Dave Sharma, has told Sky News he leaves a big hole on the party's front bench.
2: He's a thoroughly capable, highly competent parliamentarian. He's also a thoroughly decent, kind, generous individual and human being, and just a good human being, and you've heard that today. So I will miss him as much as a colleague and a friend and a companion in the parliament, but certainly we will miss him as a party.
1: Iran has cast doubt on the timing surrounding the signing of a peace deal to end the fighting between the US and Tehran. US President Donald Trump has taken to social media to announce the proposed deal will be signed Sunday local time and would see the Strait of Hormuz open to all. But a spokesman for the Iranian Foreign Ministry says the signing of the Memorandum of Understanding will not be tomorrow. An investigation's underway after a 9-year-old Perth girl was shot dead by police in Pakistan. Toby Goff reports.
3: 9-year-old Hania Ahmed was visiting relatives in the northern city of Chakwal with her parents and brother when they were robbed at gunpoint by two thieves on a motorcycle. As her father attempted to drive the family away, local police arrived on scene. Relatives say officers mistook the family's fleeing rental car for that of the armed robbers and opened fire. Hania died from her injuries while her mother escaped unharmed. Her father, Adil Ahmed, and her younger brother both sustained severe gunshot wounds and were rushed to hospital for emergency surgery. The Department of Foreign Affairs has confirmed it's supporting the family as authorities in Pakistan investigate the incident. Toby Goff reporting.
1: The people of Switzerland are voting on whether to limit its population size. A referendum asks for a yes or no vote to cap the country's population at 10 million. A yes vote would see Switzerland become the first country in Europe to set a population limit, which could jeopardise its relations with the European Union. And a fisherman has died after being swept off the rocks in northern New South Wales at Evans Head. In finance, one Australian dollar is buying 70 US cents.
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1: Australia has stunned Turkey at the World Cup, producing a 2-0 upset victory in Vancouver. Germany and Karakau the battle in the early hours of tomorrow morning. West Tigers have come from behind to beat Gold Coast 36-28 at Leichhardt Oval. Tigers coach Benji Marshall says it was up and down performance, but he was proud of the determination shown, particularly by his leaders.
5: There's a lot to be proud of. I thought some guys showed some great leadership today. I thought Jerome, guys like Alex Safer, who don't get a mention quite often, was outstanding for us.
1: St Kilda has been GWS 96-88 in a thrilling final to round 14 of the AFL. Earlier, the Lions thrashed the Tigers. And the Giants have recorded their first win of the Super Netball season, beating the Swigs 66-65 at Sydney Olympic Park. That's news and sport.
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10: Your four-day forecast for the Great South Coast for Monday, a mostly sunny day, a very high chance of showers most likely later, and light winds becoming northerly 15 to 25 kilometres an hour during the morning. Expecting tops of 17 degrees for Warrnambool and Port Fairy, 16 for Mortlake and Tarang. Rain on Tuesday, a top of 18 for Wednesday, showers increasing 19, and Thursday, showers easing, a top of 18 degrees.
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1: I want to welcome in Marcus Bontempelli. They always refer to the five C's when it comes to diamonds. So the carrot, the weight of the carrot. He's only played in two grand finals. His grand final in 2016, fifth best grand final we've got on record. And his grand final in 2021 was phenomenal. He is cut with a different cloth. So he's been in the system for 13 seasons. He's been a top 10 player in the comp in 11 of 13 seasons.
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1: Good evening, I'm Sarah Wiedersehen. For the first time, Pauline Hanson has become Australia's first choice to be Prime Minister. Fresh polling shows the One Nation leader sits on 33% as preferred Prime Minister, ahead of Labor's Anthony Albanese on 29% and Coalition leader Angus Taylor on 16%. The Resolve poll, published in the SMH The Age, also shows the Coalition's primary vote is down 3 points to 20%. Liberal Senator Dave Sharma has told Sky News he's confident they can regain the trust of lost voters.
2: We need to do better there, but I think we can and we will. We've got a bit of time until the next election. I think what you're seeing reflected in the polls is people's hostility towards the budget, their anger at having been lied to.
1: DFAT is helping the family of a 9-year-old Perth girl shot dead by police in Pakistan. She was visiting relatives with her family when they were robbed at gunpoint by two people. It's understood officers mistook the family's rental car for the getaway vehicle. WA Attorney General Tony Bhuti says the state's Pakistani community is grieving.
3: I've spoken to a senior member of the Pakistani community in Western Australia, Abdullah Khan, to pass on the government's condolences and also support. And he did tell me that the father and brother are recovering, but it's just a real tragic situation.
1: US President Donald Trump says key shipping route, the Strait of Hormuz, will be open to all once its peace deal with Iran is signed. In a post on Truth Social, President Trump has announced the deal is scheduled to be signed tomorrow. However, Iran is casting doubt on the time surrounding the signing, saying the exact date has not been agreed. A referendum is being held in Switzerland on whether to cap the country's population at 10 million. CNN reporter Vivian Vance says the poll has been very polarising and has likened it to Brexit in the UK.
4: Many people feel that immigration has got out of control, that the population is growing way too fast. You have to know that 1 in 3 residents here is foreign-born, that the population has grown by a third since 1990, and that many people feel like it's too difficult to find affordable housing. Public transport is too crowded. There's a lot of traffic jams.
1: Back home, a fourth person's being charged after a man fell from a balcony at Castle Hill in Sydney's northwest in May. A 31-year-old man arrested on an outstanding warrant for murder has been refused bail. And Victorians are now the highest tax residents in the nation for emergency services. In finance, one Australian dollar is buying 70 US cents.
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1: Socceroos fans are still celebrating after Australia downed Turkey 2-0 at the World Cup. West Tigers have beaten Gold Coast 36-28, farewelling Leichhardt Oval in style ahead of its upgrade. The New York Knicks have been crowned NBA champions after winning Game 5 over San Antonio 93-90. Series MVP Jalen Brunson says it's an incredible feeling.
6: I got no words. I don't know what I'm feeling. I'm in awe. I don't know. Whenever someone counts us out, we find a way to come back and do something about it.
1: Wins in the AFL to Brisbane and St Kilda. The semi-finals for the Super Netball have been set. The Thunderbirds will take on the Vixens while the Fever play the Mavericks. That's the very latest news and sport.
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14: Your four-day forecast for the Great South Coast for Monday, a mostly sunny day, a very high chance of showers most likely later, and light winds becoming northerly 15 to 25 kilometres an hour during the morning. Expecting tops of 17 degrees for Warrnambool and Port Fairy, 16 for Mortlake and Tarang. Rain on Tuesday, a top of 18. For Wednesday, showers increasing 19. And Thursday, showers easing, a top of 18 degrees.
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14: And at the moment, it's 7 degrees.
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1: Dixie cups with movie stars on them. I don't remember movie stars on the lids of Dixie cup ice creams, Andrew McLaren.
2: No, Simon Owens, neither do I, but I have a feeling that being an American song would be something the American moviegoer would have had.
1: Yes. And did you ever own, as they sang about, an aviator cap with flaps that button down?
2: Oh, I know them again, but I don't know. I didn't own one of those. I had a Hopalong Cassidy hat.
1: Yeah?
2: That was pretty damn fun, I'll tell you.
1: Did you have a sheriff badge or something?
2: Well, Hoppy wasn't an actual lawman.
1: I didn't
2: need to have a badge, but I would strut down Smith Street, St Kilda, looking for sidewinders with my six guns and my cap hat, I should say.
1: I had the pleasure. One thing that I will always look back on very fondly in my life, because I'm a bit young in terms of a real nostalgic remember when way look back, but I was deputised by Smokey Dawson.
2: Wow.
1: Yeah. So I've got the certificate.
2: Oh, how wonderful.
1: Yeah, yeah.
2: Smokey Dawson.
1: Yes.
2: The intro of his show. And by the way, I shouldn't say I used to strut down Smith Street, St Kilda. I moseyed down Smith Street, St Kilda.
1: Mosey on down.
2: Yeah, that's how I did it. How's your week been?
1: It's been pretty good. Uneventful, I guess, but pretty good.
2: Hello, Greg.
1: Yes, Greg is here.
3: Hello. How are you?
1: Good to see you back on the buttons.
3: Yes, it's nice to be here.
1: Yes, producer Melvin, good to see him up the back there as
2: yes,
1: well.
2: Yes, sitting behind Greg.
1: What have you been up to, Greg, since we last saw you? Anything interesting? Had another kid or anything?
3: No, I haven't had another kid, but I've grown some chilies this year, and I've started fermenting them over the weekend to make a fermented hot sauce.
1: Oh, okay.
3: Yeah.
1: I've never thought about that. I've got chilies at home, but they're still green, and I think there's three of them on the plant. So I don't think I'm having as much success.
3: Maybe next year.
2: How hot are your hot chilies, Craig?
3: They range from sort of medium hot to ridiculous.
2: Do you eat the ridiculous ones?
3: No, mainly just use them in sauces. I haven't ventured to just eat one by itself.
2: No, I don't blame you.
3: Yeah.
2: No.
1: You know what I love in terms of hot sauce? Is it sriracha? Is that the name of the...
3: Yeah.
1: That sauce? Yeah. Sriracha sauce. Probably the healthiest thing I ever do for dinner, I will just boil chicken, just plain chicken breasts, chuck them in a saucepan full of water, boil them. And then you just pull them out of the water, stick them on a plate, cover them in sriracha sauce. And it is delicious.
3: And it's such a good sauce.
1: And that's a healthy meal.
2: I've never heard of it.
1: Haven't you?
2: No. I'm a bit leery of hot sauces. I had a shocking experience at a curry restaurant in Geelong in the 1970s where McLaren staggered out into the street gasping for air. And I was had by the restaurateur who was in league with my dining companion. And I'd asked for a mild curry, please.
1: And he's giving you the hottest.
2: The hottest
1: something
2: possible.
1: Your molten lava.
2: Yes. In the mouth. Anyway, and since then, that first, the first taste is so bad.
1: Yes.
2: You just can't go, I found it very hard to go back to hot stuff.
1: Yeah. Oh, no, I get that. I used to pull the wool over the eyes of my friends. We used to go to Chinese restaurants and stuff, and you get little bits of sweet corn.
2: Oh, yeah. Oh, yes, yes.
1: I would dip them in chili powder so they were covered in hot chili powder.
2: Ooh.
1: And I would eat them. And they'd all sit there, because teenage boys like to brag about how tough they are. And so we'd go and I'd say, I'm going to get the hot and sour soup and the spicy this. And they'd be all amazed. But I'd dip the corn into hot peppers, hot chili pepper, and then put it in my mouth. But if you put it on the back of your tongue, it doesn't burn.
2: Oh.
1: It does mildly. But the burning around your tongue is all sort of around the front. So if you put it in the middle of the back of your tongue, you can swallow it and then pretend you're chewing. Oh, lovely. And it does nothing.
2: Oh, you little trickster, you.
1: Yeah. Gets you the next day, though.
2: There's other exits that are a problem.
1: Yes.
2: Yeah. Yeah. Anyway, that's what we've been doing.
1: Mm.
2: Haven't we got a little sort of credit here?
1: No, there was no credit log this week. No, weekend wrap in effect.
2: We're going to talk about something that's very dear to our hearts, the railways, pretty soon, aren't we?
1: I'm looking forward to this. Yes, Nick Anchin has been a regular guest on this show over many years. We tend to get him on about once a year because he always releases new books, and he's got a new book out. So we're going to have a chat to him about it.
2: Echoes of the Blue and Gold is an absolutely. And what a production. The quality of the photos and the text is incredible.
1: Yeah, and this is not just a small little thing. You could really injure someone with this book if you took them with
2: it. Yes, it's got some heft to it, hasn't it?
1: Yeah.
2: Beautiful stuff. We'll be talking to him. Also, a little bit later, of course, we'll be talking to Rick Milne.
1: Yes.
2: About collectibles and all that sort of thing. And Kevin Trask will be here, taking us way back when in his time tunnel. All of that ahead in Remember When.
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1: You know, Andrew, there's a lot of confusion and misinformation in the real estate market.
2: Always has been, but there needn't be. Fortunately, Ian Reid, buyer and vendor advocacy, can help you avoid the fatal real estate traps that so many have fallen into.
1: That's right. Whether you're buying or selling, which are, you know, both sides of the whole real estate thing, Ben Reid and his team of property advocates are always available. They will share their insights. They will lend you their experience. They will use it all to help you navigate the market and achieve the best possible outcome.
2: One thing is for sure. If you want to know what's happening in the real estate market, especially where you live, that's the important part, call Ian Reid, buyer and vendor advocates, and that number is...
1: 94... But I'm interested why they say if you want to know what's happening where you live, because what if you want to move?
2: Well, I'd probably be able to tell you...
1: If you wanted to move from your lofty two-rack apartment to out to Baldwin, where I slum it... you'd want to know what's happening in Baldwin, not Toorak.
2: Yes, so my heart goes out to those in Baldwin. I often have a little fun drive for them. I go around collecting coins.
1: And, you're kind, decent man.
2: Passing out turnips and cabbages for them. at Christmas. Anyway,
1: wherever you are looking to live, wherever you are interested, Ian Reid, buyer and vendor advocates are there for you. You were going to give a number, Andrew.
2: I was, and that number was 9430-0000.
1: Or visit the website, ianreid.com.au. We are joined now in our Remember When Legend segment, and this man has become a bit of a legend because if there's anything that you need to know about trains, he's the one who knows it. Not only because he's a train driver, but because he has written, I think it's around about 150 books about trains. Nick Anchin joins us, who's been a regular contributor on this show for many years every time a book comes out. G'day, Nick.
14: G'day, Simon. G'day, Andrew. How are you both?
2: Just great. And what a wonderful production. Victorian Railways, Echoes of the Blue and Gold. Nick Anchin on this marvellous colour photo of one of the diesel trains, I should say. And so much wonderful information and so many photos. Did you take the photos over the years, Nick?
14: No, I'm too young to have taken the photos. The photographs in this book are all from the 1960s, 70s and into the 80s.
2: So that's right.
14: Before my time, I'm too young for that. But I've been the collections of photographs have been made available to me by a number of individuals, about 20 actually, who are people that went out and took the time to take Kodachrome film. And the book is exclusively professional scans of Kodachrome, which is the most beautiful film.
2: Yeah, still the greatest colour transparencies I've ever seen at Kodachrome. Why have they ever dropped it? I've no idea. Anyway, that's another topic for another time. I'm particularly warmed because in the first few pages, there's my old St Kilda train, which was wonderful, the old red St Kilda train, which were one of the last to have those swing doors, as you may recall.
14: They call them dog boxes, the swing doors.
2: That's right. And they had, you could tell where some had been first and some were second class. Because believe it or not, I'm right in saying this, aren't I, Nick, that once upon a time, suburban trains, you had first or second class tickets for them, didn't you?
14: Yeah, that's correct. I'm not quite sure when that stopped. I think it was back in the 1970s. But you also had smoking compartments and non-smoking, of course, as well.
2: That's right.
14: And my father used to travel to and from the city each day. He was in the railways and I lived out in Croydon, and he'd come. You'd actually smell the trains when he'd come home on his jacket, because you couldn't get a seat in the non-smoking section. You'd have to go in with the smokers, and he didn't smoke. But I never forget the smell. It was almost like the smell of Melbourne coming into the home, you know. And it was from the trains for sure.
1: Now, this book, Andrew's just mentioned the red rat. We always called them red rattlers. Was that also a thing? You call them dog boxes, but for me they were red rattlers.
14: Yeah, that was a term coined in about the 1970s. I think it might have been the Sun newspaper, someone in there. But they weren't really called that originally. Dog boxes was the swing door trains, which had doors that opened outwards. But then they had the tape trains, which were a later thing, and that's what became the red rattlers. They were the ones with the sliding doors, and I remember those as a kid. And then the Blue Harris trains, of course, which I remember well. But, of course, you could travel on a hot summer's day with the door open.
2: That's right. It would never be allowed now.
14: It's almost unthinkable. No, it's almost unthinkable now, you know, with occupants and safety. But back then, people did it, and I don't recall anyone falling out.
1: No, I don't recall there ever being a problem with it. As a kid, you used to stand there with one foot in, and you'd swing the other leg out and just sort of hang it out the door in the fresh air. And I was a kid. I'm surprised Mum let me.
2: And do you remember in those Tate trains, Nick, there used to be photos of scenic places around Victoria in the carriages above the seats?
14: The country carriages. They had, you know, waterfalls of Victoria or, you know, the Snowy River or something.
2: And Buffalo Chalet and things like that. That's right.
14: Well, the Mount Buffalo Chalet, of course, was owned by the Victorian Railways back in those times. And they ran it like a railway station with tickets and everything, apparently.
2: They did too. I was there. You used to get a ticket for your skis and a ticket for dinner and all this. It was incredible.
14: Yeah, they were actually railway tickets, yeah. Remarkable stuff.
1: So this book, I started to say, but then I got off topic. This book is predominantly about the blue trains, isn't it?
14: This book is really a snapshot of the Victorian railways in general, both Melbourne and country. So it's really the whole state, focusing on the suburban railways and then branching out into all the different regions, you know, the northeast and the west and Gippsland and so on. But it really the idea for this book was a snapshot of the last great decades of the Victorian Railways, which is really the 1960s and 70s, when they still had little country branch lines to places like Mansfield and Wonthaggi and Daylesford and all these types of places, hauling goods and, you know, wheat and cattle and tractors and beer and you name it, even the mail. And, of course, gradually through that period into the 60s and 70s, road transport gradually took over. People had their own cars by this time. Whereas if you go back to the 40s and 50s and so on, not many people had their own motor car, so people travelled by train. But it just gradually changed until about when I joined the job in 1999 as a train driver, it was completely different. And so looking back at these photographs for this book, it really shows a transition of the whole state, not just the railways, but it's a real snapshot of Melbourne and Victoria from those days. You know, you've got photographs of old cars and the way people dressed back then and so on. Yeah. And it's a real nostalgic look back in time.
1: And some of the buildings at the stations are just lovely too, yes.
14: Mm. Well, a lot of those buildings still there. Like, for example, Maryborough is a very famous building. There's a photograph of that.
2: Why is Maryborough such a big railway station? Any idea, Nick?
14: No, I don't know. It's a mystery. That was the railway station that Mark Twain, the American writer, famously called Maryborough a railway station with a town attached.
2: There's nothing wrong with Maryborough, but it's hardly, you know, a throbbing international metropolis, and it's got a very substantial railway station.
14: A beautiful station. Yeah, I really don't know the answer to that. There's been theories and rumours, but I don't know. But Albury Railway Station, it's New South Wales, but the Victorian trains still go there. In fact, I drive the train there myself for V-Line. And that's a beautiful, magnificent station. And you've got other places like Ballarat, Bendigo, Geelong. They're very substantial places. Probably Ballarat's my favourite. That's a beautiful building. But you really look at that sort of architecture and you realise the wealth of Victoria back from the Goldrush period, because that's when those buildings date back to.
1: The one of the photos I do love is a photo of the what's the big yard area next to Flinders Street Station?
2: Jollymont.
1: The Jollymont yard with all those tracks and things. And off in the background, there's a shot, you can see the MCG. And it's just this sort of like brown looking building. There's no light towers and all of that. It's quite a few generations ago of MCG outer casing.
14: That's right. Yeah, no, it's. Those photos, I remember the Jollymont Railway Yard as a kid coming in by train, and you'd see all these trains parked everywhere. But the trouble is, of course, when you're a kid or a teenager, you don't think that things are going to change. Mm. And then, of course, things change and it's not there anymore, and you think, oh, I remember that. But it's so different now. But
2: as a younger person wouldn't believe the Jollymont Railway Yards were enormous. And what's happened to them? They've sort of been, there's still some lines there, but some tracks there. But what's happened to the rest of it? It's all been taken over by, I can't even work out what's there and where the yards used to be.
14: It's the Melbourne Tennis Centre.
2: Oh, is that what it is covered in?
14: Yeah.
2: Oh, is that it? Okay. And there used to be, when I used to catch the train, when we went through the yards, I was just so impressed. You'd see a turntable and a train being turned around on a turntable. Boy, did I want to operate that turntable.
1: I've never seen that.
14: Yeah, well, that's they still have a few in the area for when they run the steam engines on the occasional, you know, heritage run. And the thing with the turntables, you know, you've got this 120-ton, 140-ton steam locomotive being turned by two blokes, you know, by two men. If they're balanced correctly, it's quite easy to turn them around. Incredible, really, that you could turn that much weight around just without any mechanisation at all. But
2: they just pulled it around, would they?
14: You just push them. Yeah,
2: push them around. I didn't know that.
1: Yeah. But it'd have to be balanced, yeah.
14: It's got to be perfectly balanced, that's right.
1: Yeah, otherwise it's going to grind at one side.
14: But there's photographs in this book which show things like the Ford train. We used to have dedicated Ford Motor Car Company trains going from Broadmeadows up to Sydney and so on. And you've got the photo from 1982 on the Seymour line of it's got XD Falcons and Ford Lasers and stuff like that. It's a bit of social history in this book, and that was the intention. I wanted this book to not just be a train book. In fact, quite the opposite. I wanted it to be a real snapshot of social history, centred around railways. But there's photographs of Flinders Street Railway Station. Do you remember the old magazine and newspaper stand out the front, next under the clocks of Flinders Street Station?
2: Oh, yes, yes.
14: I remember that well. I don't know that it's there anymore. I'm not sure, but...
2: I don't think so, no, it's not. I was there the other day.
14: Right.
1: Now, Nick, trying to buy a paper. He had no luck.
2: That's right. I wanted the Argus. Where is it, for God's sake? Anyway, the Southern Aurora, too, you've got a wonderful piece on that and a lovely photo taken in the 70s, whatever, of the Southern Aurora. It was the big new thing when I was a kid. I was 62 or 3, it would have started, I think, Nick, am I right?
14: 62, when the standard gauge got finally, after over 100 years, the standard gauge was extended from Albury to through to Melbourne. So that meant you had a common gauge between Melbourne and Sydney and didn't have to change trains. Because before then, you had to get off at Albury and change trains to the Sydney train, which is a whole story in itself, the Australian railway gauge debacle. But the Southern Aurora, as you say, that was the big thing in the 60s. And I remember, in fact, one of my first railway memories was doing a family trip to Sydney in about the early 80s in the Southern Aurora. And I'll never forget it because it was a beautiful train. Sleeper compartments, breakfast in bed, dining car, all sorts of stuff. You know,
2: it was quite something, wasn't it? I travelled once. I'd love to say I remember more about it because I was very young on the Spirit of Progress, which was the train that used to stop at Albury, going up to see relatives in Sydney. And what, you know, little things you remember as a kid. You stopped at Albury or Wodonga, I think you stopped, whatever it was. I can't remember. Yeah. To change over your railway. And they served you. They were on the platform. There were trestle tables set up. It was sort of a wintry evening, and they had served tea and cocoa, the thickest ceramic I've ever seen in my life. Obviously, make it heavy duty and wouldn't chip easily. And they had VR on the on each of the cups and saucers.
14: Yeah.
2: And that's a funny little thing that stuck in my mind for a long time. I'll leave it at that.
14: If you kept one of those, that'd be worth quite a lot of money.
2: I guess so. Yeah.
1: Have to ask Rick Milne in about 10 minutes' time.
2: I will. Yeah.
1: Nick, you now just before, am I right that you mentioned that you drive trains on the country lines?
14: Yeah, for V-Line, that's correct. The country stuff, you know, Ballarat, Bendigo, you know, places like that.
1: So excuse my ignorance and feel free to scoff, but are they steam trains?
14: No, diesel locomotive. Diesel. Yeah. No, steam sort of finished about the late 60s. No. Well, it was gradual over a period of time, but diesel sort of took over from about the early 50s onwards. They still do run steam engines, though, on excursion trains, on historic trains now, I think.
1: Yes, you see that. You see them occasionally. They'll take off from Southern Cross Station or something and head out on fancy little, you know, occasions.
2: Now, tell us about the dead man's hand controls. I'm fascinated with that. This was the brake that if you took your hand off the brake for a minute or for even a second, the train would come to a halt in case the driver had a heart attack.
14: Yeah, well, that's right. They're actually called pilot valves, but the nickname is dead man's handle. But it's not just for dead men; it's for incapacitated drivers as well. So we're talking about the suburban trains, and they still have it to this day. It's just a different looking handle. But basically, if you take your hand, take pressure off the handle, the brakes come on automatically immediately, and the train grinds to a halt. Which is a bit embarrassing when you do it accidentally, as every driver does now and again a little bit. But it's different with the V-Line trains. We have a vigilance control system. Every certain amount of seconds, you have to press a button. Otherwise, the same thing happens, that the brakes come on. It's a safety mechanism in case of, well, in case the driver falls asleep or has some sort of a medical turn,
2: yes, of course.
14: Or dies at the controls, I suppose, which has happened in the past in railway history. It's
1: but if
14: not unknown.
1: If you died and fell forward on the control, wouldn't it think you're still there?
14: Well, that's a bit of a bit of a problem. Yeah,
1: just fall. If you're going to die, fall backwards, please.
14: You have got a point there.
1: I should be working in occupational health and safety. Nick, I remember years ago, I don't even remember how many years ago, probably 5, 10, could be 20, there was a big hoo-ha over passenger trains not going to Mildura anymore. But they were still doing good trains or something up to Mildura. And I always wondered, why couldn't they just whack a passenger carriage on the back of it?
14: Yeah, well, the goods trains are incredibly slow because they sort of stop and, you know, unload and load and so on. But and they run at inconvenient times. But so not that's not the solution. But they do have the Mildura train running up to around about the 1990s. I'm not sure, but there is a movement, a push at the moment up there in Mildura to get their train back.
2: How's the
14: go up through? Yeah, up through Donald and all those towns.
1: Yeah, because I went to Mildura on a holiday with my family, and it was a long drive. It's a painful drive up there. If we could go by train, I'd go there all the time.
14: Yeah, well, I agree with you, and I think they should put the train back, and hopefully they will. But, I mean, the trains have made a resurgence. Passenger trains have made a big resurgence in the last 20-odd years since the so-called regional fast rail, which has got... So now you've got trains doing up to 160 kilometres an hour on the Geelong line, etc. And the amount of people travelling by train in Victoria and Melbourne now is enormous. And it's since I joined the job 27 years ago... It's just changed beyond recognition, actually, the volume of passengers.
2: Oh, it's a wonderful book. It's called Victorian Railways, Echoes of the Blue and Gold. Nick Anchant, where can people get it?
14: Oh, well, there's plenty of outlets. Any good bookstore, as they say. But Merrill out at Rainy Day Books, of course.
1: Yes.
14: Big supporter of the 3OW and your program. Merrill's got copies out there in the basin at Rainy Day Books. And also there's a place called Train World in Brighton. They sell copies. And on our website, it's available too, www.sierraaustralia.com.
1: Sierraaustralia.com. And the book is called again?
14: Victorian Railways, Echoes of the Blue and Gold.
1: And is this, is okay for me to mention, you're retiring from writing books after this one?
14: Well, we're having a break for some time, put it that way.
1: Okay, yeah. Because you've done, how many books have you done now?
14: Oh, I've done a number of collaborations with people, probably around about 30, I suppose, over 20. It's 20 years we've been doing it for, and it's a long time. It's a lot of work, and we're having a break, and we'll see what happens. But it has got very expensive to produce books these days.
2: I can imagine, like everything has. Nick, all the best to you for the future, and safe travels in your day job too.
14: Oh, thank you very much, and thanks for having me on the show. Terrific.
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0: Here we are. It's time for, well, what do we call him? Around here at AW, we call him the Rock Hudson of Brunswick. No, in a sense.
1: Sincerely hope not. I think, as I recall, he was of indeterminate, how do we put this exactly, politely?
0: No, we don't need to go there. I'm talking about as far as the looks and the charisma. That's what I'm talking about.
2: Yes.
1: You mean the chiselled chin.
0: That's right, the dazzling smile.
2: Even though it's, remember, when I go more modern reference and say, is the George Clooney.
1: That's more like it.
2: Yeah, that's better.
1: That's better.
0: I was a bit too dated. How are you, Rick?
1: Listen, I'm particularly well, and I've sent you a couple of things there. One, I'll have to go back a bit. In the old days, I used to do work in the advertising business.
2: Yes.
1: And one of the clients we had was a company called Page & Company, who made a product called Laxettes. Now, Laxettes, major regular.
2: Yes.
1: And it was like a chocolate. But what they put in each chocolate was one tiny little dot of some product that caused you to...
2: That loosens things.
1: Yes, do as required. And apparently one day a lady was down there being shown over the place, and they said, this is incredible stuff that we put in. She put it, they dipped a finger in and it took... took a mouthful, and they said, well, actually, what you better do now is you better pop off home and stay near the toilet for about the next 4 weeks.
2: Yes.
0: Dear idea.
2: The poor thing.
1: Anyway, that's Laxette.
2: That's not something you want to overdose on.
1: And that's from about, certainly back in the... They were going, I think, a little bit the 70s, I think.
0: Oh, yeah, fair time, the long run.
2: And she's still there.
1: On the long run.
0: Old maid locked in the lavatory. That was the song, wasn't it? 133-693 is the number. Rick wants to hear your inquiries, read something you may have or know of that you feel could be collectible, could have some value in the way of sporting memorabilia, advertising, whatever it is from the past. Tell us about it.
2: And just before we get on to the other pictures of things that you've sent through to us to have a look at, Rick, Andrew in the previous chat, we were chatting with Nick Anchin about his new book, which, by the way, there's a he's dedicated it to Philip Brady, which is quite lovely.
1: A very nice thing.
2: So there is a dedication there.
0: Good
2: for
0: on
2: Phil,
0: you, Nick.
2: In Nick's latest book. Andrew McLaren mentioned some crockery that he had on a train.
0: Oh,
2: once.
0: Yes. They used to serve on Wodonga or Albury Station when you were changing trains to go to Sydney with different gauges, Rick, as you'd remember.
1: Yep, as you know, yep.
0: And they had a trestle table set up, and the passengers were able to have tea or coffee from these terribly thick Victorian Railway stamped cups and saucers.
1: They
0: and
1: did.
0: Like China, you'd have to be strong to lift the cup. It was so heavy and solid.
1: But they either had VR,
0: yes,
1: Victorian, or NSW.
0: Okay.
1: So they when they crossed over, which they did at Albury, it would be NSW on the.
0: I just can't remember. I thought it was VR. Anyway, whatever it was, are they around these days?
1: They are. And would you believe there's a fellow by the name, his last name is Milne, and he's put out this publication, which deals with any kind of crockery that has a brand name on it, like a cafe or a railway station, whatever it is, and there are absolutely hundreds of them.
0: Oh, I can imagine, yeah.
1: Hundreds.
0: I just have fond memories of being a kid going up to Sydney.
2: I'm not surprised if there's hundreds because they sound unbreakable.
0: Yes. They outlive all of us.
1: I've got a couple. I've got one from a cafe from Tenterfield, New South Wales, and it was called something like the Paris Cafe.
0: I love when they have exotic names. That's right.
1: Did.
0: That's right. Like, there used to be a nightclub in Ballarat called the Flamingo.
1: Imagine
0: I'm going to the Flamingo tonight, eh? In Ballarat. Anyway, Ballarat, we love you, by the way. We adore you.
2: Oh, absolutely. Yep. We do.
0: You have sent us along some photos of wonderful collectibles. Can I start with the, if you'll pardon the phrase, pig's face you've sent
1: it
0: in, Rick?
1: Used in the shop window of a obviously from a butcher shop, and it's a pig standing here, and he's got his little little thing in his hand or in his trotter, talking about the product that might have been available at the time and the price.
0: Yes, a blade bone steak. It's somewhat incongruously, though, with a pig advertising it, but it doesn't matter.
1: Didn't matter, no. Hold, yeah, like you'd go to a restaurant and say, look, I'd like a BLT, but hold the B.
0: Yes, that's true.
1: So, yeah, I think it's absolutely beautiful, worth a lot of money. It's from an old butcher shop from way, way back, and it's just an absolutely lovely piece, beauty. Many, many, many hundreds.
2: Now, we'll have a look at the other things that you've sent through shortly, Rick, but we do have calls, so let's get a couple of them on before we need to break, and then we'll get back to the things. So much to fit in. I should shut up and get on with it. Jim has called from West Footscray for you. Hi, Jim.
3: G'day, Jim.
4: Good evening. Simon, Andrew, I haven't spoken to you for a while. Andrew, are you Rick? And good evening to Greg also. Rick, was that guy's name Rick too, the train driver?
2: No, that was Nick.
4: Oh, Nick.
2: Yes.
4: Nick. Well, he'll remember this and you'll remember this too. I don't think they're worth anything. No, I don't. But I don't. Also don't know if they make them anymore. Do you remember, Rick, the old Spencer Street? There was like an underground tunnel and there was all shops and there was a rail shop there where you could get rail memorabilia and everything.
1: Yes, they did.
4: Spencer Street. Yeah, remember that rail shop? I have two badges here.
1: Yep.
4: One with a key ring that says Mildura, the weather resort with the sun, black and gold, with a key ring. And then I have another one, which Grubby would probably like, a V-line train, green and sort of yellow, with a V-line train picture of a V-line without a badge. They look like they've just come out of the mould, and I bought them all those years ago. I just found them in my collection. They look brand new, like they came out of the mould. Are they worth anything? Or
1: they are. They're worth about 25 each, Jim. I know them, and they're worth about 25. There are lots and lots of railway collectors to do with railways, anything to do with the railways. So, Jim, yeah, a couple of nice little items. I know them well.
2: Good on you, Jim.
4: Grubby would like the V-line one. Thank you.
2: Oh, yeah. Well, Grubby loves anything train-related. It's his special little place. Good on you, Jim. Cameron's in Botanic Ridge. Hi, Cameron.
5: Hello, Simon, Andrew, and...
1: Rick.
5: Rick, okay. On...

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2: This is Hawthorne. 1995 grand final record, Geelong versus Carlton with Lunig, the guy who did the countering characters with the
3: Lunig.
2: Simple outlines.
3: Yeah, yeah.
2: He did the 95 cover for that. 2008 qualifying final, Hawthorn Western Bulldogs. 2008 grand final, Geelong versus Hawthorn. And 2013, 2014, 2015 grand final records.
4: Hawthorn. They turn up a lot, it has to be said. Anybody who was has been a long-term supporter of the Hawks will have all of those, Cameron. And in fact, I've probably got a few of them out in the back shed myself. So from the later times, they are still pretty readily available. If there is anything that is particularly collectible about the Hawks, it's from the time when they first won their premiership, which I think was 1971, if I'm not mistaken. But it was long, long ago. So from those times, yes, for the later days, not so much, Cameron. They're out there in big numbers.
3: Oh, good on you, Cameron. Thanks for the call anyway. Sorry, it's not better news for you. Now, just before we get back to calls and Rick's other bits and pieces, we do have to drop a quick message to you. 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
2: And oodles and boodles of kisses to those through 3YB FM in lovely Warrnambool. It is Rick Milne and his, of course, valuations. 133693 is the number. 133693 and all the paraphernalia and memorabilia. But you've got something you want to mention, isn't it, Rick?
4: Yes, we do. We have a little affair. Now, let me just find it here. It's happening on, let me see, the 20th. That will be this Saturday, will it not?
3: Yes, it will be. Saturday will the 20th.
4: There's a big day at the St. Lawrence Bentley Op Shop, which is at 518 Centre Road in Bentley, 9:30 till 5. It's winter solstice, by the way, shortest day of the year.
3: Oh, okay.
4: And they're having all sorts of moody, great things, film-inspired shopping centres, rare books, vintage finds and so forth, all there. And as they say, come for the atmosphere, stay for the treasures. And they've got live music, all sorts of things happening. Winter solstice, 9:30 till 5, this coming Saturday, 518 Centre Road, Bentley.
2: Sounds good to me. All right, Cookie's on the road. Hello, Cookie.
5: G'day, gentlemen. How are we?
4: We're going good. Cookie, how can we help?
5: Mate, a little Brighton May matchbox for Crown, but it's a metal holder, so it's just got the sides cut out so you can still strike your matches, but in perfect condition.
4: Those are not so easy to find, the Brighton May. I know. That's what it's used to, because the matchboxes were made of balsa wood, and you had to put them in these little metal things so that they wouldn't get broken in your pocket. So that's a nice one, Cookie. They usually sell for about $80.
2: Good on you, Cookie. Thanks for that. 133693 is the number if you've got something you would like valued. Leo has texted in, Rick. I have an Essendon Football Club beanie and scarf with the VFL logo, obviously before AFL existed. I'm not sure how valuable they are. Leo would like to know.
4: Yeah, they go okay. That's back when they were a pretty good football team, as I recall, too. So, look, they beanie and probably about $60 for the pair.
3: It can be a little hard to say, can't it? Because it was the VFL up until, what, 1980 something? Or
4: yeah, somewhere, yeah.
3: Yeah. So if it's from the 1940s, it's probably going to be worth more than the late 70s.
4: Yeah, it depends
3: something.
4: When it's from, of course.
2: What's a real sort of, Tutankhamun's tomb of VFL collectibles, Rick?
4: It would have to be said things from the very first year, which was 1897, and if you can find a couple of membership tickets from there, that would be a lot. The one that is the most collectible team of all is the University. They were in for just a few years, way back, around about the First World War, in the VFL. They were actually in the VFL. They were not much good, but they were in. If you've got anything from that football club, that's worth a like, if you could find a membership ticket, for example, it would be worth a minimum of a couple of $1,000.
2: Wow.
3: Oh, wow.
4: Minimum.
3: I think they should come back to the league.
4: I think so too.
2: Yeah, it's time.
4: They were amateurs, and that's how it should be.
3: Exactly.
2: Oh, yes, I'm sure that'd go down well.
4: Wouldn't it?
2: Telling the players, you're amateurs as of next year, all of you. Peter's ice cream sign that you've sent us a photo of, it's a wonderful sign. It seems to be a little bit damaged, Rick.
4: Yeah, that's a tragedy. Had it not been, it's worth about $500 as it is, but it's been cracked, as you can see. There are lots of cracks through it. Had it been not cracked, I've never ever actually seen one. So the original would be worth, I would think, minimum $5,000 at least.
2: Oh, my. There's a little boy.
4: Never seen one, ever.
2: Just to explain, there's a little boy in his little shirt and tie, and he's about to enjoy an ice cream cone.
4: Yeah, it's like a mirror, advertising mirror. The one that I should mention, there is a train set there. It's in kind of a box. Now, this was bought from one of the direct mail houses, and I won't go into fine detail or even mention the name, the brand, but be very careful when you're buying direct mail. If you want to, look, they make some lovely things, and if you want it and keep it and enjoy it, that's great, because they, some of the things are very nice. But this costs $3,000. It's now worth maximum $300 as a resale.
3: Oh, okay. Well, that's...
4: and it's never been out of the sort of box thing that's in, so it's brand new. But people just don't want to buy things that have been sold through direct mail, much as I hate to say it.
3: That is a little disappointing, to say the least. We'll be back in a moment to find out what Rick's looking for.
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7: 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And his grand final in 2021 was phenomenal. He is cut with a different cloth. So he's been in the system for 13 seasons. He's been a top 10 player in the comp in 11 of 13 seasons.
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18: Good evening, I'm Sarah Wiedersheim. More voters want Pauline Hanson as their Prime Minister than Anthony Albanese, according to a new poll. The Resolve poll, published in the Sydney Morning Herald and Age, shows 33% picked the One Nation leader as their first choice for the top job. 29% of respondents preferred Labor leader Anthony Albanese, while 22% were undecided. The polling also shows primary support for the coalition has hit a new record low of 20%. US President Donald Trump says an initial agreement to end the war with Iran will be signed tomorrow, which happens to be his 80th birthday. President Trump has declared on social media the deal will see the Strait of Hormuz open to all and will see the US military seize and destroy Tehran's enriched uranium. The federal opposition says the government is treating farmers with contempt after quietly increasing export fees. Meat exports are the worst affected. Shadow Agriculture Minister Darren Chester says export fees have more than doubled in some sectors.
12: With fuel and fertiliser prices already going through the roof, this is the worst possible time for the Labor Party to be sneaking through increased costs for our farming sector.
18: A shark cull has not been ruled out after a mum was attacked by a great white while swimming between the flags at one of Sydney's most popular beaches. The 35-year-old remains in a critical but stable condition in hospital following Saturday's attack at Coogee Beach, which occurred just 20 to 30 metres offshore. Drones and jet skis will be deployed at first light tomorrow to check the coastline before all eastern suburbs beaches are allowed to reopen. The New South Wales government will fund a permanent memorial for victims of the Bondi terrorist attack. Toby Goff reports.
19: Exactly 6 months ago today, a community holiday celebration turned into a tragedy. 15 innocent lives were lost when two gunmen opened fire at the Hanukkah by the Sea event. Now the state government is allocating $8.3 million to ensure long-term community recovery and a permanent tribute. $2 million will go directly to Waverley Council to design a lasting monument to the victims and brave locals who risked their lives to help. The funding will also support community programs and a major development at the Sydney Jewish Museum to tackle the ongoing threat of anti-Semitism. Toby Goff, Sydney.
18: Also making news, a body's been found following a house fire in Sydney's southwest. And two 17-year-olds have been charged with assault and trying to steal a car at Surfers Paradise overnight. In finance, one Australian dollar is buying 70 US cents.
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18: Patrick Beach's stunning performance for the Socceroos was one of the highlights of a famous World Cup win. The youngster produced several key saves in the 2-0 win over Turkey. Speaking to the SBS, Beach says he understands the enormity of the victory.
20: We know what this sport and what this result does for the whole country, so yeah, just over the moon, mate.
18: Jerome Luai has scored a hat-trick in a West Tigers victory to remember at Leichhardt Oval. The Tigers came from behind to beat the Titans 36-28. Brisbane cruised to a 35-point win over Richmond in the AFL, while it was much tighter between St Kilda and GWS, the Saints getting up by 8. And there's been wild celebrations in New York after the Knicks scored a comeback victory over the Spurs to wrap up the NBA championship. That's news and sport.
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6: Your four-day forecast for the Great South Coast for Monday, a mostly sunny day, a very high chance of showers most likely later. Light winds becoming northerly, 15 to 25 kilometres an hour during the morning. Expecting tops of 17 degrees for Warrnambool and Port Fairy, 16 for Mortlake and Terang. Rain on Tuesday, a top of 18. For Wednesday, showers increasing 19. And Thursday, showers easing, a top of 18 degrees.
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6: And at the moment, it's 7 degrees.
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0: of you. Memories of Kevin Trask is what happens this hour. Hello, Kevin Trask.
1: Hello, boys. How are we doing?
0: Yeah, good.
1: That's good. I'm very pleased to hear
0: pretty
1: it.
0: Pretty damn
1: congratulations
0: fine.
1: On your ratings, too, though.
0: Oh, thank you.
1: Just
0: that's
1: fabulous. Through the roof and tremendous.
0: Well, that's very kind.
1: We should be thanking the listeners.
0: Well, we should be thanking you because you're the one who does all
1: you
0: the
1: know,
0: work.
1: No. I'm thanking the listeners because they're the ones who vote.
2: That's right. And they've voted with their pens on their little ratings books.
1: And thank you so much. We do appreciate it.
2: And there's, you know, years ago it was that Milton Berle in America in early days of television was known as Mr. Thursday Night. Simon Owens, 2026, Mr. Saturday Night.
1: Mr. Saturday Night, yeah, that's right.
0: There's a great movie named Mr. Saturday Night with Billy Crystal playing a stand-up comedian.
1: Yes, oh,
0: it is a good movie. Brilliant movie.
1: Mm, good.
2: Simply I did not know brilliant. Of it.
0: No, I'd not heard of it until somebody pointed it out to me.
1: Yeah.
0: And he plays a stand-up comedian in it who's getting a bit past his time or something and just the, sort of his battles in the world of showbiz. But it's a really good movie with some very funny work in there.
2: Yeah, but Billy Crystal has got a wonderful sort of memoir stage show. I don't think he ever did it here. He toured America with it in parts of the world called A Thousand Days or A Thousand...
1: Yes, he did it here in Melbourne.
2: He did do it, did he?
1: Oh, yeah. It was the best night in the theatre for me.
2: I can imagine.
1: 700 days
2: or
1: something.
2: It was very warm and very nostalgic about his family.
1: And he's written another one. He's doing it on Broadway now, so hopefully he'll bring it to Australia.
2: Oh, I didn't realise he'd been out here.
1: Yeah.
2: With, what is it, A Thousand Days?
1: 700 days, I think it was.
2: Something like that.
1: Something
2: like
1: that, yes. Right.
2: Talking about his family growing up in...
0: 700 days was the shorter version.
2: Anyway, it was a great
1: It was
2: film
1: fantastic.
2: I
1: never laughed so much in all my life. It was terrific.
2: Okay, now we need to get on to...
0: Oh, yes, what have we seen? Have you seen anything, Kevin?
1: No, but I have watched a show on... last night, my wife was watching something on TV. I said, what are you watching? She said, oh, it's a show called The Witness. And I said, it looks interesting. I wouldn't mind having a look at this. Next thing, I sit down in front of the TV. 3 hours later, I watched the entire show. I binged out. But it's a case that happened in the UK. It was one of the biggest cases of history, and it went on for about 20 years. And it is a most absorbing story and so beautifully presented. Very sad, very, very, very sad in parts. But, gee, I tell you what, it's great television. It's a bit like that Adolescence that was on recently. You know,
2: that sort of theme, was it?
1: Yeah, well, not the theme, but I mean, you know, a gripping drama. It was
2: okay.
1: Good.
2: Mm. What's the story of the witness, though? What's the theme?
1: Well, the witness is that a mother is murdered in a park and the only witness is her, I think he's 3 or 4, little boy. And they're trying to find out from him what the murderer looked like. And, I'm not going to spoil it, but it is, it's terrific. And it's beautifully written.
0: Nice. I have seen something. I did mention it last night, but I'll mention it again now. I saw the new movie, The Death of Robin Hood.
1: I haven't even heard of it.
0: Hugh Jackman's new movie. He plays Robin Hood. Yeah,
1: he does.
0: It's what they call an indie film. Is that the expression?
1: Independent.
0: Like, yeah. No budget for advertising it. So you're not going to see ads for.
1: Well, that's why I don't know about it.
0: No.
1: Worked well, didn't it?
2: It's a bit old for Robin Hood, isn't it?
0: No. Well, it's called The Death of Robin Hood. So it's an old Robin
2: Hood.
0: Oh,
2: I see. Okay.
0: But it's not, you know, don't think Errol Flynn type Robin Hood and Men in Tights and all that stuff. It's a really gruesome, because Robin Hood, you know, historically, Robin Hood didn't actually exist. There's an amalgam of different people who sort of came together to be the legend. But in this, he's playing what they would expect Robin Hood would have really been like in that era, fighting to stay alive. And in the trailer itself, he says, I'm not, you know, all the stories of Robin Hood are not true. You know, I'm not a good person. And so the first 20 minutes of the film is quite violent. Like, I found it quite gruesome and I thought, oh, if this goes on, I don't think I'm going to enjoy this at all. But it needed to be in order for the rest of the film to fit into place. And the rest of the film was fantastic. I really, really enjoyed it.
1: Where'd
0: I got
1: you see
0: a
1: it?
0: Lot out of it. The Kino in the city.
1: Okay.
2: Yeah.
1: Talk
2: about a movie coming in under the radar.
0: Yeah, Hugh Jackman's new film. And he's great in it, too.
2: Amazing.
0: He's excellent. Yeah. And I am going to see something this Friday, which I want to promote because, it's a locally produced thing written by an Australian, Stella, a new Australian musical. And it's a musical that's been written about Stella Miles Franklin. Now, I'd heard of Miles Franklin, but, you know, I'd never sort of paid any attention. Stella Miles Franklin was the author who wrote the... What was the big book that Miles Franklin wrote?
2: They made the movie...
0: My Brilliant Career. Thank you. Greg's the smart one here. Or was that Melvin might have told Greg? I don't know. But it's a new stage show about that. And it's just, again, it's a small thing that's being put on. It's on this week. I'm going to see it on Friday, which will be toward the end of its run.
2: Where's it playing?
0: That's a very good question. And the answer is the Alexander Theatre at Clayton. So I think that's in Monash Uni or something?
1: It is, yes. Yeah. It's been recently, in the last few years, it's been renovated.
0: Yep.
1: I've performed on that stage in that theatre, yeah.
0: So an Australian story, written by an Australian, about an Australian. If you want to support local small theatre productions,
1: good.
0: Go and see it this week because it's only on for, I think, 6 days. Stella the Musical.
1: Okay.
0: So that's that.
2: Sounds good. All right, it's time for...
3: Now, on Remember When, it's time for Who Died Kevin?
1: Well, the one I wanted to mention tonight is Ronnie Shell. Ronnie Shell was in Gomer Pyle.
0: Yes.
1: And he played Gomer's best friend. He passed away at the age of 94 in his sleep, which is a good way to go, to be quite honest. But anyhow, I met him out at the Comic Con out at the showgrounds a few years back, also with Dawn Wells from Gilligan's Island. She was with him. And he's a lovely fella, and he played Private Duke Slater in Gomer Pyle. I had the opportunity to interview him. Here's a little grab of Ronnie Schnell.

0: I'd like to welcome our special guest, Ronnie Schell. Hello, Ronnie.
1: How you doing, Kevin?
0: Ronnie, just going back to Goma Pyle, what are your memories of the show?
1: It was wonderful. It was the first time that I did a regular series, and Jim Nabors, of course, who was also a singer, befriended me in San Francisco, actually, at a club. We both worked the same club, and when he did Goma Pyle, they were looking for somebody to play his best friend, and that turned out they hired me, and I just stayed on there for 5 years, and then I did the Good Morning World show, and then I went back and did one more year of Gomer, and then we did the Jim Nabors Hour, which was a CBS variety show for 2 years.
0: Wow.
2: Ronnie Schell, yeah?
0: Ronnie Schell.
2: Ronnie Schell.
0: Thank you.
2: There we go.
0: So anyhow, he was a lovely man, and I really enjoyed talking to him.
2: Beautiful. It's 10:15. It is Remember When. We're about to enter the time tunnel.
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0: Here we are now in Trask's time tunnel. Hello, Kevin.
1: Hello, Simon. Hello, Andrew.
2: Hello again, Kevin. It's good to catch up. It's been a while.
1: Yeah, it has.
2: Must be all of 3 minutes. All right, we're going back. We are at the entrance. The door is creaking open, and what here do we find?
1: Take your seats, gentlemen. Have you got your tickets?
3: Yes.
1: That's it. Thank you so much.
2: Thank you.
0: The whole bunch.
1: Okay,
0: yes.
1: Yeah. So if you'd like to sit down now and relax, because we're going back to 1970.
0: Oh, good.
1: And I'm your captain.
2: 56 years ago, Captain.
1: It's a long time ago, son.
2: But, be careful with us.
1: I will. Firstly, we're celebrating the fact that the Lauren Bacall made her stage debut in a musical on Broadway in 1970.
0: Okay, yes.
1: And Humphrey Bogart died in 1957, so here we are 13 years later, and suddenly a lady who's never been in a musical in her life is playing the lead on Broadway in Applause, a brand new musical that nobody knows anything about. But based on the film All About Eve with Betty Davis, do you remember that from the 50s?
2: I do.
1: Yes.
2: I didn't know Applause was related to it.
1: Well, that's it. That's the story. So, and it's about a performer who has an ingenue comes up, a young girl comes in. Is it an ingenue?
2: I think an ingenue is correct, yes.
0: I've never heard that word in my life.
2: Oh, it's a bit of French for you, isn't it? You know?
0: Oh, is it? Oh, okay.
1: Yeah. I heard it from the school teacher.
0: Yeah,
1: he told me.
0: He would know, yes.
2: I always use it. At least 10 times a day, I drop the word ingenue into a conversation.
1: Yeah.
0: What is it, so we can all be clear?
2: An ingenue is someone who is coming through, is rising, but is very young in a particular field.
3: And good looking.
0: Oh, like Greg.
3: Greg.
2: Very much Greg on the panels tonight, yeah. Oh, yeah, especially when he smiles. Look at that.
1: I saw
2: that. Just a few new teeth, Greg, and you're going to make it, boy.
1: He'll make it. He's an ingenue. I saw Lauren Bacall here in Melbourne for Sweet Bird of Youth at the Princess Theatre.
0: She was out here
1: in the 1980s, and there she was, out of the big
0: just
1: sleep.
0: Just walking down the street, singing do-wa-dee-dee-dee-dee-dum-dee-dee-doo.
1: Now, Lauren Bacall in all her glory. I still remember the white dress she had on, and there she was. But in 1970, this show, Applause, there's only one Applause, it won all the Tonys, and she won the Best Actress on Broadway.
0: In her debut. Wow.
1: And here she is singing the song I'm Alive from the Broadway musical Applause.
4: I feel groggy and weary and tragic, punchy and bleary and fresh out of magic, but alive.

0: as Gibraltar and shaky as Jell-O, but alive, but alive, but alive.
1: Oh, she was a tough one. But although she was very nervous doing that show, I know that she's been shaking in the wings before she went on, because I knew someone in the cast.
2: Well, yes, you would be if you've never sung before and never been on Broadway.
1: Mm.
3: That would have been a great mystery voice. I never would have guessed Lauren Bacall, would you?
1: No. Yeah, but no. The days of Phil, if I put that on, he'd just go straight away.
3: Yeah,
1: you know.
3: Yeah.
1: We might save that up.
3: Yeah, do it next week.
1: How long will it take you to forget it?
3: About 11 o'clock.
1: Okay. Well, we might have it at 11 o'clock, Andrew.
2: Good idea.
3: So a quick quiz time now, Kevin.
1: Yes, it is. Here's the quick quiz. At the 1970 BAFTA Awards, that's the equivalent of the Academy Awards in London or in the UK, who won the Best Supporting Actor? Was it A, Jack Klugman for Goodbye Columbus, B, Jack Nicholson for Easy Rider, C, Robert Vaughan for Bullet, or D, Laurence Olivier for Oh, What a Lovely War?
2: Ooh. We both say
3: yeah.
2: Ooh.
3: I'm going to go with my favourite, which has to be Jack Klugman. Out of all of those, I just adore him as an actor.
1: Yep.
3: Jack Klugman.
1: He was good.
3: Yep. So I'm going A.
2: He came to Melbourne, Jack Klugman, didn't he?
3: Did he?
2: Yes. He did, and he was a punter. He's at Flemington every week.
1: He was, I believe. You're correct.
2: A big punter. Anyway, I'm going to go. No, it'd have to be Laurence Olivier. King of the, you know, absolute king of the London stage, surely.
1: And what does Greg think?
3: Greg?
4: Lock in B, Jack Nicholson.
3: Greg is going B, Jack Nicholson.
2: Oh, yeah, could be.
3: And Melvin is going D with you, Andrew.
2: Yeah, I think you're right. I think we're on a winner there, Mel.
3: Yeah, all right, so we will see how we go.
1: Okay, right. Well, it wasn't Robert Vaughan for Bullet, so we can cross that out. So now we're getting down to the fact that we have one winner.
3: We do have a winner.
2: Yes, good.
1: I think we got one minute.
3: I personally think Melvin's just siding with Andrew because he always gets it right. We really should get Melvin's vote first.
1: Well, I tell you, it's a good move because he's not bad.
3: Yeah.
1: And it wasn't a Jack Klugman. I'm sorry, Simon.
3: Okay, I'm out.
1: And it wasn't Jack Nicholson, Greg. So it is over to you, Andrew.
2: Thank you so much.
1: Sir Laurence Olivier.
2: I'm humbled by this. It means so much to me. I've worked so hard to get to this.
1: Start the music.
2: I'm alive.
1: Start the music.
3: I'm alive.
2: As the curtain rings down on another success. No, that was
1: well done.
2: Thank you.
1: Oh, what a lovely war. Yeah.
2: And thank you, Melvin. Thank you for
3: riding on Andrew's coattails.
1: Well, he's got it right too.
2: Back up, Mel.
1: Mm.
2: All right. No, okay. It has to be because it's an English award show. Surely they'd give it to someone like Laurence Olivier before Jack Klugman or, you know, for heaven's sake.
1: Good thinking. But he was nominated.
2: They were all nominated.
3: All right. What was happening on TV in 1970, Kevin?
1: Well, the big show was the Doris Day Show. It started in September of 1968 and it was still running on 1970 because it ran for about 5 years. And it was the one where Doris Day's husband at the time, Marty Melcher, made the deal to do this TV show, but he didn't tell Doris.
3: Oh, okay.
1: And Doris was not happy that she'd been committed to a international television series that she wasn't really keen on doing.
2: And I got a feeling it goes beyond that, that Marty Melcher had been through so much money, he virtually had to do it.
1: Doris was broker than she imagined.
3: Yes.
1: So,
3: what sort of format was it? Was it a Tonight Show or a sitcom?
1: It was a Saturday night. The first season was set in the country on a farm somewhere, a bit like Green Acres type of thing. And Doris was not happy with this at all. So she said, OK, I'll only do the next season unless we change the whole format of the show. And she became a working girl in a city office in San Francisco. And they changed the whole cast. They did it all. But in the cast, they had people like McLean Stevenson, who was in MASH.
3: Yep.
1: Rosemarie, Kay Bellard, which I spoke to and we're going to play in a minute. Bernie Capel, who used to be in The Love Boat as the doctor.
3: Right.
1: Billy DeWolf was in it. So she got a really good cast together and the show was a massive hit. 35 million viewers, I think it had, in America. So,
3: can you buy the DVDs or is it
1: I think I've got the box set at home somewhere.
3: I'd love to see it because I love Doris Day.
1: So everyone does.
3: Yeah.
1: That's why the show works.
3: Mm, I suppose.
1: And she was she did it for 5 years. And as I say, I spoke to Broadway legend, and Kay Ballard was a legend. She did films, she did Broadway, she won Tony Awards, and she co-starred opposite Doris Day in The Doris Day Show.
5: Kay said, whatever will be."
1: And you just touched on, you went into The Doris Day Show around about 1970.
6: Mm-hmm.
1: Do you have any contact with Doris after all these years?
6: I certainly do. I just spoke to her about 4 weeks ago.
1: Look, you know, a lot of people are big fans of Doris here in Australia, and, you know, we've seen her films over the years and her television series. And
6: you know, it's frightening to me, Kevin. You find a young person, even 20 or 25, and you'll say, well, you know, Doris Day did this. They say, who?
1: Oh.
6: Isn't it shocking?
1: Oh, that is sad. But poor Doris, she discovered that she'd lost all her money around about the time you were doing that show too, and
6: she
1: went into a big legal battle. She's had a pretty tough time, Doris Day.
6: Well, it's a strange world, and when it comes to money, I don't know. Who can you trust? Can't trust business managers, that's for sure.

0: It's 29 to 11. This is Remember When. We are in the time tunnel. It's 1970.
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11: At 26 to 11, we're still looking at television in 1970, Kevin. What else happened?
12: Well, after 7 years, actually, of comparing The Sound of Music on Channel 9, Bobby Lim and Dawn Lake retired from the show in 1970. But in 1987, they got all the original cast members together and they went on a national tour doing a stage show. And they had people like Daryl Stewart and Betty Parker and Rosalind Keane, all people that have been on the show in this. And it went quite well, this Australian tour. But they finished up on the Gold Coast where they met up with one Philip Brady. He was, advertising the show on the radio station he was working for on the Gold Coast.
13: Sound of Music 100. Yes? Look at that. That was magic. This is the 100th edition. It's our birthday. So we're all feeling in a slightly festive mood tonight.
14: You folks must have been among the very first Gold Logie winners in this country of ours.
15: Yeah, the second. The very first.
14: Did you
15: first...
14: both win a Gold Logie the same year?
15: No.
16: There was a year we both won a Logie.
14: I know.
16: They weren't gold.
15: No, they weren't gold. The first one was in 1960.
14: Yeah.
16: You can go back. Bob.
14: Was that when the awards were on board the Achille Lauro somewhere?
15: That happened after that.
16: That was the Marconi, the Italian one.
15: Yeah.
14: That's because
16: that was when you got your gold, Logie.
15: That's right.
14: Yeah, my memory's not bad, is it? I mean, I'm a bit rusty, but I can sort of key into these things. Now, tell me about this tour of The Sound of Music and who's travelling with you. Dawny, do you want to start off?
16: Well, we've got Jacques Robert, that lovely...
14: Oh, yeah.
16: ...very good-looking Frenchman coming up. And Ros Keane, of course, and Daryl Stewart, and Betty Parker. And old Gibbo won't be with us this year.
14: Why?
16: Well, he's got this big show with a big band sound. He does it every year for a very dear friend of his.
14: Oh.
16: Say he can't come up.
14: All right. So who's leading the band for you?
16: Jimmy Somerville. And we've got, we're using your local boys up here, musicians.
14: Good.
17: Yeah.
14: Good.
17: Nice.
12: And it's Phil's birthday on Tuesday.
17: Yeah,
12: would have been.
17: Too.
12: Yeah.
17: Yeah.
12: Hmm.
17: And I mentioned before, Nick Anchin's new book is dedicated to Phil.
12: Yes, I heard you say that. That's lovely. What a lovely thought.
17: It is.
12: Phil
17: it is
12: indeed. Be thrilled.
0: Also, what else was on television in 1970, Kev?
12: Well, do you remember Bell Burn?
0: Oh, yeah. On Channel 2.
12: Yes. Yes, it was, I think it was on just before 7 o'clock. It was in the days of colour television, so it ran for several years.
0: I think it might have gone into colour television, but at first it would have been black and white.
12: It was black and white originally, you're quite right. But it was a great show about people in the country areas, and a lot of our people listening through regional stations would be very familiar with Bell Bird because it really touched a chord, I think, and they were terrific. And all the episodes have been wiped. You know, there's very little of it still exists.
17: That's
12: little bits here and there, which is rather sad. But one of the major things that happened in the show was when the role played Robin Ramsey played, he was going over to Broadway to do a show. He got I think it was Bagan in Oliver or something, and he was going over to Broadway, so he had to go out of Bell Bird, and they said, what are we going to do with you? He said, why don't you push me off a wedge silo? And sure enough, that's what the writers did. But Robin Ramsey can tell the story better than I just did.

0: one of the original characters in Bellbird. Your character was Charlie Cousins. What are your memories of Bellbird?
1: Well, I enjoy it tremendously. I mean, it's easy to joke about the early days of Australian television, but it was fantastic. And I mean, we used to have to battle the ABC News to get the cameras because ABC News, of course, had priority in those days. It may still do, and we had very short time to film it. But, of course, it became a hugely important show in Australian history. I remember it was the country viewers who wanted something, and so the ABC, I think, more or less said, well, yes, we'll do something for 3 months. That'll keep them happy. And of course it went on for years and years, and I had to go and do another job, and I sort of jokingly said, well, you know, I'll have to leave the show for a while. Why don't I fall off a wheat silo? And oddly enough, when the script arrived 5 weeks later, I found that I was falling off a wheat silo.
2: I love the 1990s phone, or 80s phone ringing in the background during that interview.
3: We were in a restaurant somewhere, just as I was listening to that, I remember recording it, and phones started ringing. Robin was looking around, where's that phone coming from?
2: That's marvellous.
3: Yeah, he had a very successful career, and I don't know what he's up to at the moment, but when his character died in the show in Bellbird, they got letters and flowers and things sent to the station. It was amazing.
2: All of these interviews should be in a podcast, Kevin. You really should do that. I haven't said it for a while, but it really should be done. It's very easy to do if you've got them in digital form.
3: Okay, all right. We'll look into that.
4: Not much interest there, I can tell. 20 to 11, it is, remember when, it is the time tunnel. Events of 1970, Mr. Trask.
3: Yes, well, the Beatles broke up. Now, that's probably one of the big events. They started in 1960, and here we're in 1970, and Brian Epstein had died, 67, I think it was. And we're going to listen to a little interview with John Lennon describing why he said the Beatles broke up. And basically what he's saying is they had no one to lead them. There was no leader. You know, John Lennon didn't want to do it. Paul McCartney said he'd do it, but it didn't work out. So there was no direction, nothing going.
4: They'd had trouble with that American manager, hadn't they? Alan Klein, I think.
3: Yes.
4: He'd sort of done a bit of a dirty on them. They were sort of going
3: nowhere. Yeah. A lot of things happened, but it was 10 years is a long time for a group to be together, though, isn't it, really?
4: It is.
2: Didn't they ask Roy? I thought I heard Roy Orbison being interviewed one day, and he said that the Beatles asked him to manage them.
3: Oh, I've never heard that before.
2: During their American tour.
4: I've never heard it, but it could be so.
2: Yeah. I think it might be in that Jeff Mannion interview I've got of him and Roy Orbison.
3: Okay, yes. Mm. Well, I can't remember hearing that, but anyhow, so here we are. We're going to have a little listen now to John Lennon and his description of why the Beatles broke up.
5: We got fed up of being sidemen for Paul. After Brian died, that's what began to happen to us, you know. After Brian died, we collapsed. Paul took over and supposedly led us, you know. But what is leading us when we went round in circles? We broke up then. That was the disintegration, you know. The Beatles broke up. After Brian died, we made the double album. The set, it's like if you took each track off and gave it all, put all mine and all yours, it's just like I told you many times, you know, just me and a backing group, Paul and a backing group. And I enjoyed it, you know. But we broke up then.
2: Yeah. There you go.
3: So there you go.
2: All they needed was a leader.
3: Exactly.
4: But yeah. I think less Yoko along the way. I have a feeling the old yokester.
2: Yes, is John trying to shift a bit of blame there, I wonder?
4: I don't know.
3: Mm. Hello, Yoko, if you're listening.
4: We've heard some rumours, haven't we? Yoko apparently appearing in the studio when they're recording and sort of putting an oar in didn't go down too well.
3: No. Okay. No. Yes, I know what you mean.
2: In a moment, it's mystery voice time. So get your phones ready because we'll need you to take part.
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2: You think you know who it is? Just shoot us a text and we will congratulate the first person who, the first 10 people, isn't it? Who get it? No, it's the first person.
3: The first person gets it right. Is that Montage Ladder?
2: I'm a bit tired.
3: But this is where we get a clue.
4: Oh, is it?
3: Please.
4: What, from me?
3: Yeah, from you.
4: Do you expect me to give you a clue?
3: Yes,
2: absolutely.
4: I don't want to make it too easy.
3: Give us something.
4: Oh, all right. Probably you're right. I'll go along with you. It's a male.
2: Let's have a listen.

0: Australian?
1: No.
2: Oh.
0: Because I really thought it sounded like Glenn Shorrock.
1: That's a bit, doesn't it?
2: Not yeah. sort of his material, but then that's why
0: no,
2: Kevin
0: but he might have done
2: it.
0: A stage show or yeah. something like that.
1: Yes, yeah. he did a lot of those.
2: And American?
1: No.
2: English?
1: Yes.
2: Okay.
0: English.
2: Sounds like something from a show. It's a typical show song of an era. Is this person still alive?
1: No.
2: This recorded about the year we're focusing on, 1970?
1: Oh, look, he was doing a lot of work around about this time, yes.
2: So a big name in 1970?
1: Yes.
0: But famous before that?
1: He started out as a little boy in a musical, actually.
0: Ron Howard.
1: Oh, no.
2: No, he's American.
0: Oh, yeah. I forgot. I forgot that whole English thing.
2: Is it, hang on, is it Davy Jones?
1: From the Monkees?
2: Yes, because he started out as a boy.
1: Is that your answer?
2: Yes, he was a boy.
1: Yeah, no, that's not right.
0: No.
2: Damn it.
0: That doesn't sound anything like him.
2: What would you know? It's before your
0: time.
2: I'm
0: a Monkees fan.
2: Are you a Monkees fan?
0: I love the Monkees, yeah.
2: You're very...
0: One of my first cassettes was 40 hits of the Monkees.
1: Really? Yeah, the Monkees yeah, never the, really existed. Cassette. You know that, don't you?
0: How dare you?
1: It was a studio band.
0: David Bowie.
1: No.
0: I'm just trying to think of people who started out young. It's not Phil Collins. I know he started. Oh, who was the kid who, from HR Puff and stuff? Jack Wilde?
1: Oh, no.
0: No?
2: Oh,
0: he was a kid star.
2: Can we hear just a little bit? Can we hear it again? Thank you, Greg.
3: What is the secret

0: Des O'Connor.
1: No.
2: Not Michael, what's his name, from Phantom of the Opera. You know, some others do have
1: Crawford.
2: Michael Crawford. Michael Crawford.
1: No.
2: No.
0: Just another clue, please.
1: Another clue. He's I think he had two, maybe three major television series that came out of the UK.
2: Dennis Waterman?
1: Yes.
0: Oh, thank you.
2: Well done.
3: Yeah, okay. I'm happy with that.
1: Hello. What put you onto that? Three series is not really a clue.
2: Well, because he sang the themes to all three of his TV series.
1: He did.
2: So yeah. I was thinking English, 70s,
1: yes.
2: Television.
1: Marvellous.
2: You know, a couple of shows.
1: I love it when
2: and
1: you
2: I
1: get
2: knew
1: it.
2: He was a singer.
1: I knew by the twinkle in your eye you had it.
2: Yeah. No, it was just a random wild guess, but I was very pleased to
0: Dennis
2: get that
0: Waterman.
1: How did the listeners go?
2: I love Dennis Waterman. He's fabulous. From the very bottom, let's go down to the bottom if we can, Greg, and see what the guesses were. Ernie Sigley, no. Jack Klugman, Tony Randall, Mr. Magoo, says Max. No, it wasn't Jim Backers.
1: Andy, Mr. Magoo.
0: Ernie Sigley's a suggestion.
1: Oh, yeah. Well, no, you've done it again.
2: I can hear a touch of Ernie in there. Dudley Moore, Sid Rob, Tommy Steele.

0: Newley, as we say.
1: Anthony Newley.
0: Yeah, Bruce Forsyth.
2: All around it.
1: Yeah, and then the first one to get it right was Chris in Adelaide, who's onto these things. Dennis Waterman says Chris of Adelaide.
2: Well done, Chris.
0: Yeah, well done.
1: Yeah, that's a good one. Because it doesn't really sound like
2: but
1: him,
2: when you listen to it and you know it is him.
1: Yeah.
2: Yeah.
1: All right, before we get on to the popular songs, after which we'll have to do in a couple of minutes, what films were around in 1970, Kevin?
2: Well, the big one was Ryan's Daughter. And we were in Ireland, and I found that they filmed it in Dunquin, which was just near where we were staying in Dingle. So we took a trip over to Dunquin, to the hotel where the car stayed, and they said the schoolhouse that they use in the film, which is right on the water down at the beach, is still there. You can go down and see it. So being the film buff that I am, my wife would not come. I was off by myself on the expedition to find the schoolhouse where Robert Mitchum taught.
1: Yeah.
2: You'd relate to this, Andrew?
0: Well, I know the film and I've seen it. And what, did you go in when the classes were underway?
2: No. No one was there. The whole place is deserted. But I'm going over stiles. Let's listen to this account of me in Ireland going to the location of Ryan's Daughter.
3: Just west of Dingle in Ireland lies the town of Dunquin, about half an hour's drive, and as I speak to you, we're sitting on a clifftop overlooking the sea. We're about to take a wander down to the set of the schoolhouse that was used in the film Ryan's Daughter.
4: Just opening a wooden stile here and putting it back, tied with a rope, and it's a very rocky terrain. Only a film buff would do something like this. It is now starting to pour with rain. Here I am on this cliffside in Ireland, trudging down to the schoolhouse that was used in the film Ryan's Daughter. I'm walking around to the front. It's all cobblestone on the path, and walking up the two steps and inside. But it's all basically here. The building inside, white plaster with timber finishes. It looks like plywood around the lower section of the walls. And there would have been a lot of light in here for filming because the windows are quite large and above the old wooden gable roof. And as I walk away from the schoolhouse, which was one of the sets for the film Ryan's Daughter, the rain has cleared and I'm back to this little part here, jumping across a rather boggy area here in Ireland.
1: Lovely. And hard to do that whilst you're spray painting your name on the wall. It was one of those things.
0: I travelled with Kevin. 6 to 11,
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7: 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And his grand final in 2021 was phenomenal. He is cut with a different cloth. So he's been in the system for 13 seasons. He's been a top 10 player in the comp in 11 of 13 seasons.
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1: Kevin Trask, would you mind hitting us with some songs from 1970?
2: I'd be absolutely delighted. Who sang Bridge Over Troubled Water?
1: Simon and Garfunkel.
2: Would you mind getting that? Close to You?
3: The Carpenters.
2: Very good. Too right. I turn the page.
1: Don't know that one.
2: Raindrops keep falling on my head.
3: Well, either Johnny Farnham or BJ Thomas.
2: Yes. I'm going to take BJ Thomas. Ain't No Mountain High Enough.
3: Oh, that's one of the Tambler Motown group. The Temptations, but it's not, is it?
2: Diana Ross and the...
3: Oh, well, one, yeah. Well, she was a Tambler Motown.
2: Yeah. I'm going to pay that.
3: Thank you.
2: Just so far
3: very generous.
2: Out. Let It Be,
1: the Beatles.
2: Yes. Everything Is Beautiful.
1: Ray Stevens.
2: Very good. Crackle and Rose.
3: Well, that's Neil Diamond.
2: It is.
1: Yes.
2: Rainy Night in Georgia.
3: Oh, help me. Oh.
1: It's not America, is it?
3: Brooke Benton.
2: Well done. I would not have got that.
1: No.
2: Love Grows Where My Rosemary Goes.
3: Edison Lighthouse.
2: Oh, yes. So
1: very
2: clever.
1: Good. Yeah.
3: And, I played all these, though.
2: And the last one, are you ready?
3: Yes. Yep.
2: In the Summertime.
1: The Mixtures.
3: Or Mungo Jerry.
2: Mungo Jerry is correct.
1: Okay.
2: And the big song, I guess, was Fire and Rain, wasn't it?
1: Oh, yeah, I do love that. That's a beautiful song.
2: Yes, I know.
1: James Taylor.
2: That's why I put it in for We Are.
1: Oh, good. Are we going to hear a bit of it now?
2: I don't know. It's up to you. You're the producer.
1: All right, we'll have a listen.
4: I walked out this morning and I wrote down this song. I just can't remember who to send it to.

0: lovely song it is. You've upset Melvin, though, because you called me the producer and Melvin's now...
1: Oh, he's got a nose out of joint.
0: Yeah, so you can deal with him during the news.
1: Oh, thanks very much.
0: We've got 10 seconds. What do you want to go out with?
1: Oh, I'd like to go out with Lionel Rose and I Thank You, written by Johnny Young and produced by Johnny Rung, but sung by Lionel Rose. And next week, you're going to ask me where we're going?
0: Yes.
1: We're going to go to 1953. I can hardly wait.
2: Wow. Thank you for your smile.
3: Vacuuming and mopping your most hated chore? Discover the RoboVac range that changes all that at Harvey Norman Electrical Warrnambool.
4: Good evening, I'm Sarah Widdersane. One Nation's Pauline Hanson has surged in the polls to become preferred Prime Minister for the first time. The Resolve Political Monitor shows Ms Hanson leads on 33% ahead of Anthony Albanese on 29%, while opposition leader Angus Taylor trails on 16%. 22% of respondents said they were undecided. The federal opposition has been dealt a fresh blow with the shock retirement of prominent frontbencher John O'Donoghue. The 43-year-old Tasmanian senator was considered one of the Liberals' strongest performers. He's leaving Parliament to spend more time with his family. Lifeguards are calling for a federal review of drone restrictions after a woman was attacked by a shark at Sydney's popular Coogee Beach. A ban on drones at Coogee due to airline flight paths has been temporarily lifted. Surf Life Saving spokesperson Stephen Pearce says the restriction is outdated.
5: We have been able to receive some emergency exemptions overnight from CASA to get our drones up there today. It seems a bit futile that we're able to fly our shark surveillance drones in other surrounding beaches and not just above Coogee Beach.
4: A fourth person's been charged with murder after a man fell from a balcony in Sydney's northwest. Jamel Wells reports.
6: A strike force was set up to investigate the death of a 44-year-old man found critically injured outside a unit block in Castle Hill in May. He was treated by paramedics but could not be revived. A 31-year-old man arrested on an outstanding warrant for murder has been refused bail. Two men aged 30 and 38 and a 34-year-old woman already charged with murder remain before the courts. Jamel Wills reporting.
4: Swiss voters are set to reject a proposal to cap the country's population at 10 million. Early projections from today's referendum indicates about 45% were in favour of the proposal and 55% were against. The polarising referendum had been likened to Britain's Brexit vote held 10 years ago. Extravagant celebrations are planned for US President Donald Trump's 80th birthday tomorrow, including a cage fight on the White House lawn. The unprecedented UFC Freedom 250 event will see 14 fighters do battle in a giant arena called the Claw. President Donald Trump has also announced on social media a long-sought peace deal with Iran will be signed to mark his big day, although Tehran has cast doubt on that timing. And British Armed Forces have intercepted a sanctioned Royal Russian oil tanker in the English Channel in the first UK-led operation of its kind.
3: The Chery Tiggo 7 Super Hybrid. 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
4: The stunning inclusion of Patrick Beach as goalkeeper for the Socceroos has paid off, with the youngster at the centre of several key moments in Australia's 2-0 win over Turkey. Coach Tony Popovich says Beach was ready to deliver.
7: Yeah, it's something that we've always seen, and I've got a lot of belief in the young man, and he stood up today, so very happy for him.
4: That audio thanks to SBS. St Kilda has earned a thrilling 8-point win over GWS in the AFL. Earlier, Brisbane kicked clear in the second half to notch a hard-fought 35-point win over Richmond. Jerome Luai has scored a hat-trick in West Tigers' 36-28 victory over Gold Coast at Leichhardt Oval in the NRL, and a huge upset in Super Netball with the Giants winning their first game of the year, beating arch-rivals the Swifts at Sydney Olympic Park.
8: Registrations for enrolments at Amoyne Shire Kindergarten in 2027 close 5 p.m. Friday the 19th of June. 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
16: Your four-day forecast for the Great South Coast for Monday, a mostly sunny day, a very high chance of showers most likely later, and light winds becoming northerly 15 to 25 kilometres an hour during the morning. Expecting tops of 17 degrees for Warrnambool and Port Ferry, 16 for Mortlake and Tarang. Rain on Tuesday, a top of 18. For Wednesday, showers increasing 19. And Thursday, showers easing, a top of 18 degrees.
17: Still driving with that chip in your windscreen? 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
16: Right now, it's 4 degrees.
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0: Oh, we do love Eddie Fisher. Well, I do.
1: No, I think Eddie's great too.
0: I don't think I've asked you.
1: Well, no, it's good. I like Eddie, you know, to turn back the hands of time and all. Yeah. He was always in a nostalgic mood, wasn't he? Oh, my papa, to me he was so wonderful.
0: Yeah.
1: He really wasn't... Well, he always had a bit of a tear in his eye, and I think that was part of his appeal.
0: He did, but he was always reflective in his songs, but he was always looking forward in his relationships, wasn't he?
1: He was indeed. Although it was a bit awkward. I mean, Liz walking out on him there, off with Richard Burton,
0: yes,
1: on the set of Cleopatra. That must have been a bit...
0: No, but he had left Debbie Reynolds to go out with Liz, hadn't he?
1: Oh, that's right. Yeah. Something like that. I couldn't keep up with it.
0: They were all friends. Carrie Fisher, when she came into the stage show, I was so overjoyed to be able to go and see Carrie Fisher live, and it was magnificent. She had a whiteboard and she had the Hollywood family because everyone had married and divorced everyone else. So she ended up doing the map. She ended up as her own cousin or something.
1: That's
0: like
1: right.
0: That
1: was a very funny bit she did, wasn't it?
0: Yeah.
1: Hard to believe she's gone too, you know.
0: Yeah,
1: that was sad. Yes, La La Land, it really is. But not here. Remember When is rock solid, you know, sensible. Don't look at me with the wobbling eyes. Well, at times it is.
0: It can be.
1: Yeah. Later this hour, speaking of rock solid and sensible and down to earth, we've got Mervyn Purvis with us. His son, of course, is now with us, very much a part of the team.
0: Yes.
1: At Remember When. Hello, Mel, again. He doesn't like that. He likes Melvin.
0: No,
1: sorry.
0: Melvin. Yes, full anyway, name, please.
1: Sorry, mate. I saw a little twist of the lips. And also, a little bit later, we want your calls, because I got a topic.
0: Yes. Do you want to give that now before we do the montage?
1: Yeah, so people can perhaps think about it. Things that only seem to happen in movies. I've written a few down. I have to write them down because I can't remember anything now.
0: Yes.
1: And this is one thing that I just saw in a movie. This is what sort of inspired the whole idea. People spend about 5 seconds in a movie eating breakfast. They're always in a hurry. They always just appear in the breakfast room, swig a bit of orange juice and have half a bite of toast and then walk out.
0: Yes.
1: It's always... No one ever sits down and has a breakfast.
0: They do too.
1: In a movie. And during a street chase, if someone's being chased in a street or down or through a city, they always at some point come across a street parade of some kind.
0: Yes.
1: There's always some sort of float or something that they can hide behind. It's incredible to me. Also, all bombs in movies seem to be fitted with large timing devices, which the display is...
0: Yeah, the big red LED display.
1: Telling you exactly how long you've got to go.
0: Yes.
1: So it's very easy to read.
0: Yes.
1: I've never made a bomb in my life, and I don't think you have.
0: No.
1: But I don't think necessarily... And if you go to the bomb-making hardware store, I don't think you necessarily would have a big red dial, you know, with the black hand ticking around.
0: If you go into a Bunnings and ask for one of those big sort of clocks, they're going to know what you're doing.
1: It's going to be a bit sus, isn't it?
0: Yeah, I think the police would be right onto that.
1: Yeah.
0: On car chases, I'll throw one in. On chases.
1: Please.
0: If you're being chased by a car and you turn down an alleyway, you're going to hit empty cardboard boxes. Every time.
1: That's right.
0: Every single
1: bang
0: time.
1: Bang through them. And this is another one that since I was a kid, I've watched this. In action movies, the baddies wait in turn to attack the hero if there's a fist
0: yes.
1: fight. Why don't they all go at once and actually punch him?
0: Yes.
1: But they sort of stand and
0: around.
1: And they line up.
0: Someone goes in for the swig, he grabs him by the arm and flings him over the shoulder, then he stands up and waits for the next one.
1: That, of course, is after the hero has fired all his bullets and has thrown the gun away to now deal with them with his fists.
0: I love one that broke the mold was Indiana Jones. I love that scene in Raiders of the Lost Ark where Indiana Jones is met by the guy who's swinging the sword around.
1: That's right.
0: And he pulls out his gun and just shoots him.
1: That's right.
0: But apparently the story behind that was Harrison Ford was dreadfully unwell and was quite lethargic, and he was supposed to have a sword fight. And apparently he or somebody suggested, can't I just shoot him? And Steven Spielberg thought it was the funniest thing ever. So that's what they did.
1: And it worked so well.
0: And it worked. It was a beautiful scene.
1: Part of the charm of that movie.
0: Yeah.
1: 133693. A little bit later, not quite now, but
0: yes.
1: Things that only seem to happen in movies that just wouldn't really happen in real life.
0: Yep. So, well, feel free. Give us a call now, 133693, and we'll whack you in line. But at the same time, we're going to do the montage now. And what we do here, for people who haven't heard this before, we're going to play a montage of songs. All of these songs were collectively in the charts in one particular year. We're not asking what year the songs were released, because some of them may have been released the year prior. We're asking what year they were all collectively together. If you think you know, text your answer through to us, 0477 693 693. That's 0477 693 693. And we'll read out the first 10 people who correctly guess. Here it comes.

0: Oh, memories are flooding there for this old hound dog.
1: Yes, it's a lovely montage. I love the songs from this era.
0: But, it's obviously the 50s, and yes. There's the Four Aces there at the end with Stranger in Paradise. I'll have to guess. 54.
1: All so close. 53.
0: Ah,
1: but they all would
0: damn
1: have been, they all would have still been playing in 54. So
0: hey, thank you, Simon.
1: So it's good. Yeah. But yeah, 53 was the year of that montage. And we normally give out the first 10 people to correctly guess. We did have a lot of entries, but the inaccuracy level is quite big because we only ended up with 5, as it turns out, who correctly guessed. So well done to you 5. The winner was John of Pakenham, well done to you.
0: And from Billy, 2, good on you.
1: Ken of Paran, well done.
0: And Agent 245, yes, 1953.
1: And Doug from Horsley also said 1953.
0: Where's
1: so well done.
0: Horsley is a matter of interest.
1: I don't know. Yeah, fill us in, Doug. Where are you listening from? That doesn't. It's not a suburb.
0: Well, actually, Doug is the same as got the same number as Agent 245.
1: Oh yes.
0: Anyway, so.
1: Oh, so we've got 5 winners. 2 of them are Doug.
0: And that's you're welcome, Doug. That's good on you.
1: Oh, and Chris of Adelaide's just sent through 1953. Now a bit late though, Chris. We have announced it, but we'll take the entry anyway. Well done.
0: Yeah, well done. All right, yes, 133693 is the number.
1: Does that indicate you, if we're not getting that many accurate answers, does that indicate that maybe we need to fling the 50s from the montages?
0: Well, it may be because it's just getting so far back. I mean, 1953, let me work it out. 73 years ago.
1: It is, but...
0: Oh, my Lord.
1: But the way I look at it, see, my parents were born in the 40s. And they were listening, they had their favourite songs in the 60s, etc. So I grew up listening to my parents playing their favourite songs of the 60s and early 70s. So I'm 54, but I have knowledge and, you know, joy hearing songs from before my time. So I think, you know, if we're playing songs from the 1950s, you could be 60 years of age and go, oh, my parents used to play this.
0: It may be that way. It really is just as a matter of personal taste. I mean, music is, that's what it all is about. And I've noticed with you, working with you now, Simon, how you have very wide musical tastes and you really are something of a retro figure musically.
1: It's all the years of doing this show. 30 years of working on Remember When.
0: Those two men, Bruce and Phil,
1: yes,
0: have got a lot to answer for with you.
1: Yes, is the word indoctrinated?
0: Yeah,
1: I don't know what it is.
0: That's the word.
1: Brainwashed, something like that, yes.
0: In that category.
1: I'm not sure. New South Wales is where Horsley is. Good on you, Doug. Thank you for letting us know.
0: Yeah, good on you.
1: All right, let's get into some calls just after these messages. We want your calls. Andrew, your topic again was?
0: Yeah, what only appears in movies that is a little bit weird in real life. Tell us about it.
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0: Well, it's 22 past 11, you know, located directly opposite the wonderful gates at Faulkner Cemetery is Cameo Memorial, Simon. They've been there since 1874.
1: That's right. They build monuments to your individual needs. But don't just think tombstones or gravestones. We say gravestones here, don't we? Tombstones American?
0: Yeah, there's a bit more.
1: Gravestones American. Australian?
0: Yeah, I think so.
1: They don't just do gravestones. 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Because Cameo Memorials are very proud of this service and they know how important it is.
0: That's true. 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
1: I wonder if they do urns because people, like to be cremated nowadays, and a nice urn from Cameo, I think. Might have to get onto them and see if they add that to the list.
0: Stan and Paula. They may already do it, I don't know. And if requested, though, I do know this, Cameo Memorials can restore and maintain memorials over the years, too.
1: Yes. Now, for affordable prices, seniors' card discounts and their legendary caring guidance, make it Cameo Memorials. Remember that name.
0: That's right. 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
1: Your call. Len is first off. G'day, Len.
13: Evening, guys. With your car chases ending up going through, what did you say, like shopping centres or...?
1: Oh, I said if they go down an alleyway, they're going to hit cardboard boxes, empty ones.
13: Yeah. Oh, you get those, but I can think of two car chases where that didn't happen. One was in the Italian job.
1: Yes.
0: Oh, that's where they go down the steps there, yes.
13: And the other one was in Bullitt. And you know when they filmed that that car chase in Bullitt in San Francisco, they wrote off 8 cars.
0: Yes, they would have because
13: it took a week to film the whole chase because they couldn't shut so many streets off all at once.
0: I can believe it.
13: So, yeah. I beg your pardon?
0: I can believe it.
13: Yeah, and also you're talking about breakfast. What about breakfast at Tiffany's?
0: Oh, yes, yeah, the movie, yes.
1: Yeah, lovely movie, yes.
0: Yes.
13: And the last one, you know, when Harrison Ford shot that guy?
1: Yeah.
13: With the sword? He did it himself. It wasn't in the script. And all the director said was, cut, print it.
1: Yeah. Thank you, Len. We did mention that just before, yes. It was Harrison Ford was very unwell, and so he was supposed to do a sword fight scene, but bailed out and said, can't I just shoot him? So, yeah, it was Harrison's idea, but it's a highlight of the movie.
0: It worked very well.
1: Because it's...
0: Everyone remembers that scene, don't
1: yeah,
0: they?
1: Yeah, exactly. Good on you, Len. Thank you.
0: Siv's in Sydney. Hello, Siv.
14: G'day, Andrew and Simon. Look, just on things that only happen in movies... It's probably the time of night that sent me to thinking of this, but most lovemaking scenes come with accompanying audio, let's put it that way, subtly. And, I mean, if you don't know what I'm talking about, look up the famous When Harry Met Sally.
1: Yes.
14: And yet, when you actually find out from people is all that stuff real? Most of the time they'll tell you, and this is people I trust, by the way, people who know me well, so they'd open up. Most of the time, all of that stuff's quiet, discreet, and very, very private. Yet you see in the movies, they're very, very enthusiastic about all that stuff, if you get the drift.
1: Hey, hi, yes.
14: It's only movies.
1: The other thing, Siv, the other thing, Siv, about any scene shot in a bedroom, is the amazing Hollywood L-shaped sheets, where a woman's upper torso will be covered and the guy will be, his hairy chest will be exposed.
0: So true.
1: Yeah.
14: Ooh, love a good hairy chest. Yes.
0: Oh, no, that's so true. Thank you, Siv. This is from Leanne of Potts Point. Oh, lovely Potts Point. That's fancy.
1: Yeah. Ooh, oh, yeah. Nice.
0: Oh, yeah. Beautiful part of Sydney. Love your show. Thank you, Leanne. And in crime movies, the suspect's front door is always open. Is it? That's something that doesn't particularly resonate with me. The suspect's front door is always open.
1: If the suspect's inside and the police rock up, yeah, they can open the front door and
0: barge in. And they don't have to ram it in. Okay,
1: yeah,
0: no,
1: yeah.
0: Fair enough.
1: That would be the case. Or unless you meant the victim's front door is always open. When the bad guy comes, somehow they get into the house very easily.
0: Yes, it's pretty easy. And also with with the meet cute thing in romantic movies, where you just can't meet a girl at a party. You've got to always have run into her and spilled wine on her dress.
1: Yes.
0: Or, that's the way you meet.
1: Yeah.
0: You know, or there's some disaster that you're both involved in, and that's how you meet. It's never just a normal, hi, I'm Andrew, or hi, I'm, you know, whatever.
1: And it doesn't work in real life. I've wasted so much wine.
0: Seen you at Christmas parties here, just flinging that chablis on everyone.
1: I save time. I bring a cask and just squirt people with it to introduce myself.
0: And a water pistol at one stage. Karen,
1: full of claret,
0: and it was a good thing. And it was a party boy then, weren't you? Not now.
1: No, not so much now.
0: No, I look at you now.
1: I've settled down.
0: Really, when I see you now, I'm going to be very honest here. I see. Why,
1: depression?
0: Why people shouldn't be party boys.
1: Yes.
0: The years
1: have not been kind, no, I admit.
0: It's sort of Simon Owen's The Ruin, is how I describe you.
1: Yes.
0: Karen's in Altona Meadows. Hello, Karen.
15: Hi, Andrew. A couple of things. In most American westerns, I've noticed, always a scene in the pub, and usually the door flings open and a cowboy will come in and everybody stares at him.
1: Yes. Yeah.
15: Looking around with his eyes until he sits down. Always.
1: That is exactly true. They burst through the swinging doors. They just walk in, but the entire pub stops and looks.
0: That's right.
1: Like if that happened every time, you'd never finish a conversation, would you? Every time someone walks in, everyone stops and looks. And the guy stops playing the piano. As well.
0: It's quite ridiculous, isn't it? But we accept it as sort of part of Hollywood lore.
1: Yeah, that's great. That's a good one. Any others, Karen?
15: It's not a movie, but I have to mention it because it happens every time on television on The Big Bang Theory. They're all repeats anyway, but usually the ads are finished and then the scene starts. And always the scene starts with all seven of them sitting down with a great big plate of luscious food.
1: Yes.
15: Like curry, and my mouth waters like anything.
1: Yeah.
15: And they eat and eat and eat, talk and eat for about 5 minutes.
1: Yeah.
15: Every single after every ad break.
1: In Big Bang Theory, it was a very common thing, yes. Thank you, Karen. Food and dinner scenes are apparently the hardest thing to get right in movies because of the continuity. The continuity director hates food scenes because Andrew's there. Yeah, we do a scene, you pick up a glass of wine, you have a drink while we're chatting. I fluff the line and so we have to redo it. So they've got to refill your glass to the same level because someone will notice, oh, Andrew put his glass down after draining the last of the wine, and then the next scene where Simon's delivering his line, Andrew's glass is full.
0: Yes. And haven't you seen that in movies
1: steak
0: where...
1: His is back.
0: I have noticed those things, especially liquid levels in glasses. They wildly change from one moment to the next.
1: Yeah, so a continuity director's nightmare.
0: It would be. Mm. Nathan's in Dalliston. Hello, Nathan.
16: G'day, Simon and Andrew. And Simon, I heard Jim on the radio last night with you.
1: Yeah.
16: And saying he was saying about he was going in and out of hospital.
1: That's right.
16: I do that. Yeah. And I do go in and out of hospital with asthma attacks or have issues like that sort of stuff and fluid in the lungs. That's how I know how Jim feels. He's in and out of hospital. That's why.
1: Yes.
16: That's what I remember. Yeah. And you know that Tiffany movie you were saying before with another caller.
1: Breakfast at Tiffany is the caller mentioned. Yes.
16: Yep. There's a song of that. There's a song of that Breakfast with Tiffany.
0: The song is Moon River in the movie.
1: Yes, unless Nathan's thinking of the modern song. There was a song released, I think, in the 90s or so.
0: Oh, by the girl Tiffany?
1: No, by a song called Breakfast at Tiffany's. I said, what about Breakfast at Tiffany's? She said, I think I remember the film.
0: I don't know it.
16: Yeah. There is. You should look up, when you have time, look up on YouTube and you'll type it in and you... There's a song of Breakfast with Tiffany.
1: Yeah, are you referring to the modern one that I just mentioned?
16: Yeah. I got the song on my phone, and I remember the person was mentioned that about that movie.
1: Yeah,
16: and I thought, and it was in the 90s. It was in the 90s, I think.
1: Yeah, that would be right. Yeah, spot on. That'd be an interesting music topic to do one night. Songs that reference movies. Because, of course, probably the most famous one would be Key Largo.
0: That's right, Bertie
1: Song
0: Higgins.
1: By Bertie Higgins.
0: That's right.
1: About the movie Key Largo.
0: That's right.
1: Yeah.
0: Oh, dear. All right, it is a break time. We want your calls, 133-693. Still time for them. We're talking about scenes that only seem to happen in movies or appear, you know. Yeah, scenes will do. That's the word. 133-693, back soon.
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1: 25 to midnight, Mervyn up shortly with the Mervyn Purvis Quick Quiz. And we'll get to you, Craig and Mel. But first I want to go to Greg, because Greg's just given us a great one on Andrew's topic of things that happen in movies.
4: Oh, I just love whenever there's a huge explosion, particularly if the person has caused it, they just walk away. They never look at the explosion.
0: Yes.
4: Walk away with not a care in the world.
0: It was explosion a behind them. In fact, them. With a macho swagger.
4: Yeah, like, with a big swagger.
0: Yeah. It's incredible. As if you wouldn't turn.
4: You got to turn, surely.
1: Yeah. I would love them to trip up and they go, sorry, we've got to shoot that scene again. pack more dynamite. That is a ripper, Greg. Thank you for that. Craig's in South Geelong. Hi, Craig.
5: G'day, Simon and Andrew, the two best voices on radio.
1: Oh, thank you.
0: Well, thank you very much for that.
1: Very kind indeed, Craig.
5: Two things that only ever happen in movies. One, it doesn't matter how busy the city streets are, the main character always gets a car park right in front of where they need to be.
0: So true.
1: Oh, yes.
0: It's one of the great ones, if only in movies, isn't it?
1: It is.
5: And the other is two people having a dialogue. One person leaves, and as soon as that person leaves, the phone goes. The phone never interrupts the dialogue.
0: No, it never does. It's always at the end of a thought, isn't it? Yes. Oh, it's wonderful.
1: Those are marvellous, Craig. Good on you. Appreciate that. Thank you. Merle's in North Baldwin. Hi, Merle.
6: Hi, Simon. Lovely listening to you.
1: Yes.
6: The restaurant scene in When Harry Met Sally, when that lady calls out, I'll have what she's having.
1: Yes.
6: They used the director's mother. That was the director's mother.
1: Was it really?
6: Yes. She came in and she said, yeah, and I found that out a while ago. That was his mother.
1: Oh, isn't that lovely?
0: Am I wrong in saying that Rob Reiner directed When Harry Met Sally?
6: When Harry Met Sally.
1: It's a good question.
0: I didn't know that. Well, neither of us knew that, but interesting point. And that's almost another topic in itself, isn't it, Simon? Relatives of film actors and directors who've had little cameo roles in movies.
1: Yeah, yeah.
0: There have been quite a few over the years. I can't bring one. Oh, yes, I can bring one to mind. There's a guy, I think his name was like the Toth or the Tooth or something, and he always put a guy, he was a mad flyer in his spare time, pilot, and he always put a guy who used to go flying with in his movies. He can't act at all, but there's always a scene where he opens the door for somebody or sometimes is the pilot and just has one line.
1: Yeah.
0: And whatever the line is, it's terrible the way he delivers it, but he put him in every movie he made.
1: That's marvellous. I had one off the top. I had one and it's now gone. Hang on. It was a cameo. Oh, yes. Whenever they make a reboot of something that's been around previously, they use the original cast for cameos, such as the Brady Bunch movie.
0: That's right, yes.
1: So the whole new cast playing the Brady Bunch, but there's, you know, Alice, the original actress who played Alice, is driving a truck.
0: That's right, or has a little role, a cameo.
1: Yeah, just a cameo.
0: They remade the Leave It to Beaver TV show as a feature film, and the lady who played the mother in Leave It to Beaver had a little small role as the next-door neighbour in the new movie, what was then the new movie.
1: Yeah,
0: yeah, they did, that's a big thing in Hollywood. But it's sort of a nice little tradition, isn't it?
1: It is. Yeah, you've got to do it. It would be wrong not to. It's a nod to the past.
0: Yeah, and I think, I can't think of her name. Noel Neal, who was
1: Lois Lane in Superman?
0: In the TV series.
1: Yeah.
0: I think she was in one of the Superman movies in a smallish part.
1: Oh, is that right?
0: I think so.
1: Well, I also... No, you're right. Yeah, sorry, that's exactly the one I was thinking of, yes. Yes. Because I thought there was another, but I'm wrong. Either way, it doesn't matter, because thank you, everyone, for your calls. But we've got Mervyn Purvis coming up very shortly.
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0: A country estate is something I'd hate.
1: Hello there. Well, we've been off the boil for the last few weeks, getting a bit rusty and dusty around the old Hooters, and now we're back to get a few scores on the board, right?
2: Yes, I want to know, did Mervyn Purvis go on the Queen Mary?
1: Yes, he was certainly there, weren't you, Mervyn?
3: Yes, I had second sitting with you, didn't I, Mr. Dees?
1: Yes, and you were the actual, you were the talk of the whole fleet, weren't you, Cunard?
4: Yeah,
3: don't call me that.
4: They put you in an inside cabin for sure, Mervyn.
1: No, he had a porthole.
4: Oh.
1: All right, let's move along here.
5: Yes, I wouldn't have touched that line either,
1: no,
2: would you like to welcome Simon Owens to the quiz?
1: Yes, I will. Thank you, Simon, for fronting up.
5: Thank you, Mr. Bruce Mansfield.
1: Mr. Dees.
2: Yes, I'd always rather have dead air than anything rude.
5: It's been 4 weeks.
1: Well, what's crude?
2: I'd rather have dead air than people trying to be smart, you know?
1: Who's being smart?
2: A bit of dead air is good occasionally.
1: Oh, well, let's all turn our mics off and wait till Led Zeppelin kick in at Templestowe.
6: Hello there, this is Gary Mack. 3AW is currently off the air. We're working hard and we'll restore it soon.
7: There'll be no time for the quiz.
6: Here's Led Zeppelin, Black Dog.
2: Or A Walk in the Black Forest by Horst Jankowski.
1: All right, let's get on with this. 10 points for everyone right and 10 points for the wrong answer. Which TV show did music hall comedian Arthur Atkinson appear, please? Quick clip.
5: Minder.
1: Lose 10.
2: I only know Arthur Askey.
1: Come on.
2: I don't know this man.
1: You all lose.
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1: 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Mm. Which person won the Nobel Peace Prize in 1979?
5: Gandhi.
1: Not Gandhi.
2: No, he was assassinated in 1948, Simon.
1: Quickly.
5: It could have been awarded posthumously.
1: Where's your knowledge on the Nobel?
2: Well, the Nobel Peace Prize in 1949, it was probably Khrushchev.
1: Lose 10.
7: His first name started with Doctor.
3: Mother Teresa.
1: Okay, very bad round, that one. Which former boxer made a citizen's arrest at Gatwick Airport on August 2001? Quickly.
5: George Foreman.
1: Lose 10.
7: Rocky Marciano.
1: You, Herfield?
2: Johnny Famichon.
3: Nigel Benn.
1: Nigel Benn is correct.
7: Big Ben.
1: Which dog is sometimes called a bobtail? A bobtail. Quickly.
5: Oh, isn't that a fly?
1: No.
5: Oh, no, that's a blue tail.
1: No, that's very true
7: a
1: as well.
7: A Manx cat.
1: No.
2: A bobtail. Probably an English red setter.
5: A boxer.
3: An old English sheepdog.
1: Yes, you were right there. Thank you. Which space age hero was created by Kenny Everett? Come on, Simon.
5: Captain Kremen,
1: you're
5: Captain
1: right.
5: Captain Kremen.
1: I'm going to give you 20 points for that. That was marvellous.
5: Thank you.
1: Aboard what ship did...
5: Pardon?
1: aboard what ship?

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2: Life, Othello.
3: Othello.
2: Othello.
3: You know Shakespeare?
4: Mrs. Othello.
2: Come on, no.
3: Yes, he was Irish. He was Othello.
2: Any ideas? Lose 10 the lot of yous.
5: Desdemona.
2: Desdemona.
3: Oh, yes, did she? He had a wonderful recording with Remember. Do you remember he did the London Palladium? Or was that Des O'Connor?
4: No, that was Desdemona Lisa.
2: All right, you lose another 10 points to hold on to.
3: That was...
2: Have you any notice this whole program?
3: There's a mutiny going on here.
4: That was harmless.
2: What does a phonophobe fear?
4: Record players.
2: Noise.
3: Fears dropping a record and it breaking.
2: Who said noise? Noise? You are right. Phonophobe. Who was Britain's first Christian martyr?
6: Beckett. Thomas the Beckett.
2: No.
3: St. Silas.
5: St. Albans.
2: St. Albans is right.
4: Oh, yeah. I'm sorry, I thought the question was who was he, not where was he from.
2: The resort of Biarritz is on which coast of France?
6: The west the coast.
4: Southwest.
2: What did you say?
6: Southwest.
4: I said south.
3: Costa del Sol.
2: Is on which coast of France? I've got Gloucestershire here.
6: No.
2: Oh, no.
6: No. It's the southwest coast. Dear. It's almost in Spain. It's
2: what an idiot I am. Who said west?
6: Southwest.
2: Well, it's west.
6: Yes,
3: Costa
6: well, it
3: west. Del Sol.
2: Just be quiet. Just one moment. Did you say west?
6: Yes.
4: Actually, just be quiet forever.
6: But it's if France was a square, which it pretty much is... It's not just west, it's way down south in the west.
3: Near the Pyrenees.
2: Finally, yes. Which bodily function can exceed the speed of 200 miles an hour?
3: A sneeze.
6: Flatulence.
2: You should know this, Phil, from what's going on in here.
3: A sneeze.
2: Let me just... What did you say then?
3: A sneeze. I said 200 miles per hour.
6: That would be correct.
4: Yes, you did.
3: No.
2: A
3: am I right?
2: You are
3: okay,
2: right.
3: I think I've won the quiz.
2: No, you haven't. 10 points off for being so presumptuous. All right, what's the score?
3: Gee, it's early to wind this up.
4: We've still got about 50 seconds to go. But
2: let's
4: speak slowly.
6: Let's have some dead air.
4: We had Philip on a total score.
2: Oh, don't.
4: Philip minus 60.
3: What about my sneeze?
4: Well, I've got to fire off the time-up theme right here.
2: Good.
4: There it goes. Okay. Philip, minus 60. Ian, minus 40.
2: See what you can do without hitting the vocal.
4: I was minus 40.
2: This is an audition.
4: Mervyn was 60 points, right. So Mervyn won outright.
2: Temperature in Melbourne, 13 degrees.
4: That's right, and it's coming up to 8 o'clock news.
2: After 8, we talk with Kevin Trask.
3: And where are Bruce and Phil on Tuesday night, Simon?
4: Phil and Bruce live from the Rialto Observation Deck with hams to give away.
2: Thousands of them.
4: Well, about 20.
2: One.
4: More after the news.
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1: I want to welcome in Marcus Bontempelli. They always refer to the five C's, the diamonds. So the carrot, the weight of the carrot. He's only played in two grand finals. His grand final in 2016, fifth best grand final we've got on record. And his grand final in 2021 was phenomenal. He is cut with a different cloth. So he's been in the system for 13 seasons. He's been a top 10 player in the comp in 11 of 13 seasons.
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5: The what sort of man?
4: The Thinking Man and the Thinking Woman's radio announcer.
5: Well, I'm talking about
4: Tony McManus.
5: That would be the one. Hello, Simon. Hello, Andrew.
6: Greetings.
5: What a weekend.
6: Yeah.
5: So there were, suffice to say, birthday celebrations.
6: Oh, happy birthday to you.
5: Thank you. And it lingered. It started Friday, nighttime dinner.
6: Yep.
5: And finished at what time? What would you think in this day and age, given our vintage, approximately what would be a decent time, Andrew, to sort of say...
4: And what time did it start?
5: It started around about 5pm for PDD.
6: Oh, I think about 7.30.
4: I'd make it 8.
5: Huh?
4: 8.
5: Finished at 8?
4: Yeah, well, you said 7.30.
6: No,
4: I'll say 8 to 8.30.
6: No, it would have gone on till about 11.
5: So 11?
6: 11, I think.
5: More.
6: You didn't go after midnight, did you?
4: Wow.
6: Wow.
4: But it wasn't your birthday anymore then.
5: Didn't seem to matter at the time.
6: It's his birthday somewhere.
4: And what, the flowing bowl?
5: And we haven't done it for, it's probably many a long year since we've done it with great friends, but 4:30.
6: Half past four. Oh,
5: pretty good innings.
6: Oh, well, of course, you're used to the hours.
5: Yeah, so it doesn't bother me.
6: Half past four, you go, I'll go home and get an extra hour's sleep.
5: That was my tag. So two of the great friends from, you know, teenage years, the three of us had dinner. It was a lovely Friday night.
4: They kept going till 4 o'clock.
5: Oh, yeah. And there was tears, there was laughter. More tears.
4: And how much alcohol was involved?
5: Not that much, really.
4: No?
5: No. Well, I mean, you know, we'd had a couple of glasses of wine. There's no question about that. But it wasn't like it was momentous in that sense. Oh. It was just the joy of no responsibility and hanging out.
6: And good company.
5: And wonderful company.
6: Yeah, that's nice. They're the best ones, aren't they?
5: Lovely little restaurant. And then home after that. It was good.
4: Oh, you didn't say the restaurant until 4 o'clock.
5: No, we left there and then went back for PDD.
4: What's PDD?
5: Post-dinner drinks. So you have PDD pre-dinner drinks
6: and then PDD post-dinner drinks.
5: So you get to linger longer.
4: Are you listening, listeners? This is what the life of a glamorous radio personality...
6: So whose yacht was it on?
5: Well, it's interesting because you think all that's really good, and then I had lunch planned and with some other friends on the Saturday to go to, which was just fantastic, the Kingston Hotel. We've been there, Simon.
6: Yeah, we have. Nice place.
5: And I hadn't been back since. It was heaving because all the Melbourne supporters, a lot of supporters go in there for the game prior to the MCG.
6: Okay, yes.
5: So it was lunch there as well on Saturday. So it was a massive weekend in that sense, but I'm blessed.
6: Are you going to make it through the show tomorrow morning?
5: Help me make it through the night. lots of things about which we will chat as we go through the morning together. I heard you talking about shows that you've been catching up with. I had missed Miranda. I don't know whether you saw Miranda.
6: No.
5: Okay. It's worthwhile having a look at it. It's really funny. She picked up a stack of awards, but it's just lobbed, I think, onto iView. If you haven't seen it, it's wacky and silly and brilliant and cleverly written.
6: Okay. Miranda. No, I don't know it.
5: I think if you saw a very tall actor, performer, a woman, and she surrounds herself by some other wonderful people in the cast, and it's really cleverly written. So I spent a bit of time recovery watching that on Sunday.
6: Yes.
5: Was good. Lots of other things that we will talk about as we go through the morning together. Birthdays include Helen Hunt. And Helen Hunt was in that wonderful film called...
4: As Good As It Gets.
5: As Good As It Gets.
4: One of my very favourite movies.
5: It is. Isn't it a wonderful show? Wonderful movie.
4: Marvellous. Yeah. The acting, the level.
6: You know, she was in a movie with Mickey Rooney.
4: Was she?
6: She was.
5: Well, she would have been very young. Little.
6: Yeah, I actually posted the trailer to it on my YouTube account today.
5: What was the series in which she starred just prior to that? Can't remember.
4: Oh, well, they were a married couple and they were living in an apartment in New York.
5: Somebody will tell us. See you after midnight.

you can.

0: Well, Andy,
1: Simon,
0: Melvin and Greg, it's been a rather splendid show, I think, tonight. I think we have entertained the audience successfully, don't you?
1: I don't want to get smug about it, old man, but yes, I suppose we have it.
0: Well, we've got such a delightful family feel with this show. Each and every one of you listeners at home, mothers, we love you all.
1: Mother and, of course, tousled-haired little Jeremy and bright-eyed little Millie.
0: Yes, exactly.
1: Especially Millie.
0: I look forward tomorrow to Tom Elliott's Library of Australian Ballads.
2: Just

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2: Hello, I'm Sarah Wiedersheim. Fresh polling shows One Nation leader Pauline Hanson has become the nation's preferred Prime Minister for the very first time. Nine's federal politics reporter Connor McGovern has more.
3: This is a stunning and a seismic U-turn for someone who was previously one of the most unpopular politicians in the country. Resolve Political Monitor polling for the first time finding Pauline Hanson is now first choice for the top job. Her party, One Nation, also inching ahead of Labor on primary votes. The coalition recording its lowest ever result. Pauline Hanson now planning to leverage her surge in popularity using donations made to the party to launch a TV ad blitz during Wednesday night's State of Origin.
2: Iran has cast doubt on the timing surrounding the signing of a peace deal to end the fighting between the US and Tehran. US President Donald Trump has taken to social media to announce the proposed deal will be signed later today and would see the Strait of Hormuz open to all. But a spokesman for the Iranian Foreign Ministry says the signing of the Memorandum of Understanding will not be today. WA's Pakistani community is in mourning after a 9-year-old girl was killed in a case of mistaken identity in Pakistan. She was travelling with her parents and young brother when officers opened fire on their rental car in the city of Chakwal in the Punjab province. DFAT is providing consular assistance. Azim Chowdhury from the Pakistani Association in WA has told Nine the news of the young girl's death has shocked the local community.
4: Community is really concerned. They are really down as well. They're mourning. This news is very shocking, especially the death of 9 years old. They just came from the pilgrimage and they have to face all the strategy back home.
2: The resignation of Shadow Home Affairs Minister John O'Dunham has been described as a big loss for the Liberal Party. The 43-year-old senator will step away from politics after a 25-year career representing Tasmania to spend more time with his family. His colleague in the Senate, Liberal Senator Dave Sharma, has told Sky News he leaves a big hole on the party's front bench.
5: He's a thoroughly capable, highly competent parliamentarian. He's also a thoroughly decent, kind, generous individual and human being, and just a good human being, and you've heard that today. So I will miss him as much as a colleague and a friend and a companion in the parliament, but certainly we will miss him as a party.
2: British forces have intercepted a Russian oil tanker in the English Channel. British Prime Minister Sir Keir Starmer says the tanker is being investigated by officials who suspect it's part of a Russian shadow fleet. And a body's been found following a house fire at Bankstown in Sydney's southwest.
6: Good morning, Australia. 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
2: Australia has stunned Turkey at the World Cup, producing a 2-0 upset victory in Vancouver. Germany and Serikau do battle in the early hours of this morning. West Tigers have come from behind to beat Gold Coast 36-28 at Leichhardt Oval. Tigers coach Benji Marshall says it was an up-and-down performance, but he was proud of the determination shown, particularly by his leaders.
7: There's a lot to be proud of. I thought some guys showed some great leadership today. I thought Jerome, guys like Alex Seifert, who don't get a mention quite often, was outstanding for us.
2: St Kilda has beaten GWS 96-88 in a thrilling final to round 14 of the AFL. Earlier, the Lions thrashed the Tigers. And Australia has won their third one-dayer against Bangladesh by 1 wicket. That's the very latest news and sport.
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15: Your four-day forecast for the Great South Coast for Monday, a mostly sunny day, a very high chance of showers most likely later, and light winds becoming northerly 15 to 25 kilometres an hour during the morning. Expecting tops of 17 degrees for Warrnambool and Port Fairy, 16 for Mortlake and Tarang. Rain on Tuesday, a top of 18 for Wednesday, showers increasing 19, and Thursday, showers easing, a top of 18 degrees.
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15: At the moment, it's 3 degrees.
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16: 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Hope yours was sensational.
17: 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Welcome to Australia Overnight. And now here's my grandpa.
18: Australia's quiet. The night rolls on.

we're going to have to work topless again tonight. It's so warm here. Wonder why. Wherever you are, right across Australia, nice to have your company. The Ace Radio Network, the good people at 5AA in Adelaide. 6PR will join us a bit later. This is 3AW.

0: and jump on board. Here we go. It is a brand new one wherever you are right around Australia. Feel free to jump on board. How it works, it's open line on a Monday, as you know. 133-693. Now, make a note of it. If you haven't already whacked it into your Funkin' Wagdall, you should do that now. 133-693. You might be listening on the 3AW app all around Australia. You could be tuned in via 5AA in Adelaide or the Ace Radio Network and 3AW here in Melbourne, wherever you are, whatever you're doing. Hope you had a cracking one. Look at the result. For those who are Melbourne Football Club supporters, and there were many with whom I chatted Saturday afternoon, what a day. It's always good when your team has a win. Hope your team had a win. What about in terms of the Socceroos? Hurly dooly, what a great start. Well, we'll be talking about that as we go through each morning this week, keeping a very close eye for you as we go through what looks to be a really exciting time. We've written down some things about which we might chat in no particular order, promise you. We're just random here. One of the all-time lead singers of one of the favourites out of the 70s. Remember walking around the playground holding this record, thinking it was the coolest thing in town, is 80 today. Here's the clue. Every day when I'm away, I'm thinking of you. You reckon you know 133-693. I mentioned to Simon and Andrew the show called Miranda. It's lobbed recently, I think, onto iView. It's really funny. I'd seen a couple of episodes when it was first done some years ago, but I watched a little more in the last few days, and it's really funny and gorgeous and clever and silly, and we're nothing if we're not a combination of all of that. What's the worst, if you had to go into your wardrobe right now, around Australia, what would you say is the worst item in your wardrobe, A, and B, why do you insist on keeping it? Worst item in your wardrobe, and why do you keep on let it hang in there? Why do you keep it? 133-693. The text line, we'll get to them as well. 0477-693-693. Paid a bit of attention as we went through the weekend together with the email. That's overnights. Overnights, one word. At 3aw.com.au. Crank it up. Here we go. Artie Karate, good morning.
1: Good morning, Tony Mac and Jay. How did your party go? A party turned all parties, I hear.
0: Scale of 1 to 10. Out of 10, 13.5.
1: Very good. Oh, that's the amount of time that I used to play chess with my mate. Early. 6-7 hours.
0: And it doesn't happen that often. As we get just a little older, you get wiser, perhaps. But we lost all wisdom Friday night, and it was a hoot in so many ways.
1: Well, we live once. You might as well make them. You did make the most of it. It's good to hear.
0: Well, we're dead for a long time, Artie. You know what I'm saying?
1: For
0: a long time. So we might as well go for broke when the opportunity presents. And what's lovely about those occasions, none of which was planned. That's the thing. Nothing planned. And I've always had this sort of theory, and I don't know whether other people have the same sentiment. Over-planning, it doesn't allow you to sort of wing it a little bit. And so we winged it in a big way. It was fun. Great conversations. Bit of reminiscing. As I said earlier, a couple of tears, reflective, but it was a lovely time.
1: Just went on smoothly and nicely, unplanned, and went naturally, and you had a good time, it sounds like.
0: Yeah, exactly right. And it just reminds you that you should do those sort of things perhaps a little more often than we do.
1: Of course. Yeah. With the wardrobe, I don't have anything that... I don't want. I cleared it all out. I just got rid of my old clothes and only kept the one things I want. So I can't do anything on that.
0: And I think that, but I reckon many people, and I include myself. I mean, I've got a jacket that I just can't throw out because it belonged to a dear and much loved mate, no longer with me. But he was just a fabulous bloke, a mentor, friend, colleague, fellow Apexian, fellow Rotarian, just a wonderful bloke. And it sits there and sits there and sits there. I'm unlikely to ever wear it, but I just can't throw it out, Artie.
1: that's understandable. Yeah. Like, I got an old stereo my mate gave me. I don't use it, but because my mate that's no longer with us as well, I kept it. Sentimental value, that's why.
0: Nothing wrong with a little bit of sentiment. It's a gorgeous thing. Arthur, I hope you had a great weekend. Thank you. Justine, how was yours?
2: Good morning, my dear.
0: What did you do? What did you do? Who did you see? Who did you talk to?
2: Well, firstly, I'm so thrilled you had a beautiful birthday. And I'm pleased you had a lovely weekend. What did I do? I can't even think, Tony. What did I do? I was busy. I wasn't well towards the end of the week. I'm better now, but
0: yeah,
2: I wasn't
0: you
2: well.
0: You said, oh, that's good.
2: Friday.
0: As long as you're feeling a bit brighter.
2: But, Tony, I've come up with my name for when I'm my first fight. There's been a bit of feedback over the weekend with a few different friends and family and people that hear me on your radio station. Would you like me to announce the two names that we're down to?
0: Please, two names for what? Over?
2: When I fight, when I go into the ring.
0: Da-da-da. Oh, okay, now I'm with you, for the boxing. All right, so boom, boom. Okay, so you've created a... almost like a name, a brand for your pursuits in boxing.
2: Mm. Because just ironically, I think I've discussed this before. I might have discussed it with Dennis. My nephew died tragically 2019, and I have his robe, and he was only 20, and it's navy, and I'm in it now. Actually, it's so huge, and so I've already worked out my robe. So his name was Jack. So it's quite funny that I'm always in his robes. He was a real character. So that's the piece of only clothing I have in my wardrobe. That my wardrobe is pretty neat, but I'll always have Jack's robe. So my name, Tony. Okay, number one is The Talker.
0: The Talker.
2: And we've sort of got a few suburbs, but I don't want to offend people by suburbs. So I think we're just going to concentrate on the name so that, because I can come up with a suburb at any time. So there's The Talker. And the second one, which is the favourite, is Miss, M-E-Z-Z. It sounds pretty scary. Shady, S-H-A-D-I-I-E.
0: So Miss Shady.
2: Ms.
0: Shady. Ms. Shady. We'll get to it. We'll get people to vote on it and make a recommendation, which they prefer. Justine, thank you. Wherever you are around Australia, come and join me. 133693. Text 0477 693693. All those things. Anything you want to raise on the program, it's a fair bit to cover off, including the fact for those that don't even follow soccer, the great game, and many of us probably don't, but when Australia had a win like that yesterday, was a pretty good start to this outing. Chris, Dave, we'll come to you next. Wherever you are, come and join us. I'm Tony Mack. It is Australia Overnight. Good morning.
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0: When you think about it, the worst item in your wardrobe, and for how long has it been sitting there? Come and join in wherever you are right across Australia. I hope you had just the best weekend. Some joy came into your world. If not, why not? Let me know. Chris, morning.
13: Good morning, Tony Mac. Many respects and many happy returns on your very long, extensive weekend of celebrating your big time.
0: It was pretty sort of lovely, I got to say. Some friends both days and lots and lots of email and text from people around Australia. And it's always a joy when you hear from people that maybe haven't been out of touch with for some time. That's also a bit of a blessing.
13: Yeah, I went to my community centre again on Friday. I actually took my BQ, my support worker Jordan, and she dropped me off at my community centre. I played some good pool, and then Friday night, I think it was, I was trying to concentrate on this Geelong game. They're wearing all white jumpers, even though I know a lot of the players and their younger faces are going. But and then, you know, for fourth or fifth tier side, the Socceroos to beat a second tier side, Turkia, we used to say Turkey, but Turkia now. Didn't they get the most serious reality check to care?
0: Well, they looked as if they just were... I only watched the second half, but they looked as if they were a bit surprised by how good Australia was.
13: Oh, yeah, they'll get a steamroller past Australia. I had tears coming out of my eyes. I couldn't believe what I was watching. But that email I sent you, even though I had to Tom, it was actually to all the programs I sent. We could be a bit more than speculation if two important parts of the legislation are blocked in the Senate, which they will be, probably the aged care packages, the NDIS, and even negative gearing. The Prime Minister has right under two triggers at least to call to go to her ecstasy, the Governor General, and go for a full double dissolution federal election. Now, and I won't keep it too long, but the dynamo, I don't think it'll be a stump election at the nearest Saturday between 25 and 35 days.
0: Sorry, hang on, just slow it down, Chris. So who's going to a double dissolution?
13: No, it's the prime two important parts of legislation that are blocked in the Senate, and I'll look on the internet a bit later, see what the numbers are, you know, if things can be blocked, because Labor won by 52 seats with the two houses combined over the coalition. So I'll just see what the breakdown of numbers in the Senate. If these two things are at least blocked, and approval probably will be, he can, if you want to, cause the trigger to go to a full double dissolution election, which means some of those senators at the next 2028 election, between now and the nearest Saturday to May 3rd, 2028, they will be up for grabs too. Everyone will, the whole 150 seats will go for whole full double dissolution federal election. But it's up to the Prime Minister if two key legislation allows a trigger. Yeah.
0: Good on you, mate. Thank you for that background. Hello, David. Good morning.
14: Good morning, Tony. I'm glad to hear that the festival, Tony, went off with a bang.
0: It went off. It didn't actually go off with that, but it certainly was a whole lot of fun. A whole lot of fun. And good. I think there was a few lies told. There were many truths mentioned. And it was a really lovely weekend. One of the best weekends for a long time. Love you long time.
14: That's good. That's good. I'm happy for you. Did you get my birthday song that I sent for you? Oh,
0: David, I sort of vaguely
14: it's
0: saw
14: all right.
0: it. There was, I think at one stage from around Australia, something like 180 email.
14: Wow.
0: And so it becomes, it becomes just a little tricky to get through all of them, particularly this weekend where I was consumed by other matters. Yeah. So you may forgive me, it still may demand a reply. What was the name? Was a birthday song, was it?
14: Yeah, birthday song, birthday lyrics, all bits and pieces. Excuse me. Yeah, it's all right.
0: We love bits and pieces. We love bits and pieces.
14: To see how you went. That's it.
0: Was there any car racing over the weekend? Didn't even notice.
14: Yeah, there was a Calder. A young gentleman had an accident.
0: I saw that one and sadly passed away at Calder. Yeah.
14: Yeah, there was one in Sydney as well. He was airlifted out.
0: I suppose there's, given the nature of that racing, I mean, you know that there is risk associated with it. I think everybody that goes into it presumably is well and truly aware.
14: Yeah, exactly. But the Mini's just taken off down the main straight. It just took off and it's just gone flying through the air. So we'll have to read the report and see what caused it to go up that high.
0: Yeah, we looked just the bits and pieces saw on the telly last night. Didn't look fantastic. David, thank you. Well, happy day. Go on, sorry.
14: I was going to say, well, this weekend is Darwin's on this weekend.
0: Will they get many visitors from Australia that lob up there?
14: Yeah. Oh, mate, everyone and their dog goes up there because of the warm weather.
0: The warm weather. Have you been to Darwin for a race?
14: No. I was born in Darwin. I've never been to a race in Darwin. I've seen the cars come up and display, but I've never been to a race there. I've actually raced at Hidden Valley Raceway. I got my certificate there. I got my license. I got my driver's racing car license there.
0: Yeah.
14: To race.
0: Yeah. Well done. Well, you've got the great history and the passion for the sport. Well done, you. Keep in touch, David. Right, thank you. You too. Mm-hmm. Bye. 133693. Plenty of room on the board. It's a Monday. It's the 15th day of June, 2026. I mentioned one of the all-time favourites for me, and many of you too, I'm sure, would agree, was a band all those years ago called Slade. So we're talking the 70s. We're talking the 70s. It was a very special time. Noddy Holder, who was born in the West Midlands, if you don't mind, today, vocalist from Slade. They had a really amazing role, particularly for about 3 years, from 72, 73, 'Cause I Love You, Take Me Back Home, Mama, We're All Crazy Now, Goodbye to Jane. They just rocked it around the world, Slade. For me, this stands alone.

0: a cracking track. Noddy Holder is a birthday boy today, and history would say that around about 1980, I think, after the death of Bon Scott from AC/DC, he was offered the chance to join AC/DC at that time and said, nope. My loyalty was to Slade. But one of the greats, really, Noddy Holder. And I remember many, I think I've mentioned this before, on Parky's show for many years. And on a series of occasions, he would say, and sitting in the band tonight, he would actually pay tribute each time he performed. Sitting in the band with us tonight is Noddy Holder, all those years ago as well. It was all part of living in the 70s, kids, living in the 70s as we do. We need some calls to get us cranked up. Here we go, 133693, wherever you are, right across Australia. The good people at 5AA in Adelaide. This is 3AW in Melbourne. Good morning.
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0: Rob writes, g'day T-Mac. We know, loving your timepieces. Horology, yes. Are you going to the Cartier exhibition at the NGV? Well, there was a major promotion in the paper, Wrap Around the Age, I think Thursday or Friday. It was fantastic. It looks as if it will be stunning. It's on for a few months, so the answer would be yes. I'd love to go and see it. It looks great, doesn't it? Justin, how was your weekend?
12: Yeah, good, mate. How was your birthday?
0: A scale of 1 to 10, 14.5. Broke all records. Broke all records.
12: Yeah, did you do anything special?
0: I did lots of things special, Justin.
12: Yeah,
0: But you'll have to wait for the book. It'll all be written up in the book.
12: Yeah. Mm-hmm. No, I just had a quiet weekend. You know, it was my late granddad's birthday yesterday, so I looked up to the sky and wished him a happy birthday.
0: Oh, that's a nice thing to do. How long ago did you lose Grandpa?
12: I lost him about 2 years ago. Okay. He lost both his legs during a car accident.
0: Right. Oh, that's sad. Very, very sad.
12: So, yeah, but I looked up to the sky and said happy birthday, and then it was my mum's partner's birthday yesterday.
0: Oh, lovely. Did they do anything special? And were you invited?
12: No. They were going out, but, you know, he's turning 70, so, you know, he can't really do much because of his arthritis.
0: Oh, so he's got a touch of that.
12: Yeah. He can't walk as much in that, but, yeah. But on a happier note, I am looking forward to my birthday next month.
0: Well, have you got any plans at this stage? Should we set up an agenda for you?
12: Well, I'm going down to see my mum, and then we're going to Geelong for lunch, and then
0: So you've got some plans in place already.
12: But next year's the big one.
0: The big 30th?
12: No, the big 40.
0: Oh, you're a baby.
12: Yeah.
0: Life begins at 40.
12: Yeah, definitely.
0: Or as I like to say now, life begins at 50.
12: Exactly. So, it's actually been a little bit strange weather up here in Frankston, actually.
0: Because in Frankston?
12: Yeah, it was raining one day and then it stopped. Then it started raining again. Then it stopped. And then all of a sudden it's now gotten quite cold.
0: Well, that's sort of what happens this time of the year. We get a bit of rain and then it stops. We get a bit more rain.
12: Oh, no,
0: and then it stops.
12: This was all day.
0: And then we
12: this
0: get a little more rain day. And then it stops. And then butter me on both sides. We get a little rain and then it stops. Then we get a bit of sunshine. Yeah. Then we get some daylight. That's how it all pretty much works. You're always good to talk to you, Justin. Thank you for being part of the program. You make me smile, Riley. A lot of text too coming in, which is just lovely. You can do that. One says Miranda was on the series Call the Midwife. Was she? As a regular or an occasional contributor to Ask Midwife? Did not know that. The lovely Susan, who I just adore, she sends a lot of email each and every week, says, Tony, please, you'll love this, Jay, please could you ask the bosses that you do just four nights a week instead of five? It can only be debilitating to you. Well, there's that. There is that, I agree. So we'll see what happens. But whilst I'm sufficiently energetic, I'm here to stay for a little while longer yet. Jay, how was your weekend? Well, we're waiting for calls to come in. How was your weekend, Oz?
13: My weekend was good, thank you.
0: What did you do? Who did you see? To whom did you speak?
13: Oh, look, I went to see a couple of local football games.
0: Really? We love local footy.
13: Yeah, and I just happened to come across the coach of the football team for the local football team, and I was sort of, I ended up giving him some tips.
0: Excellent. And coaches love it when random people come up and give them tips how to do job.
13: I said you should bring the forwards up to the mids and change the mids over to the pocket and maybe, squeeze in a few. And he was like, yeah, all right, thanks. I'll take that on board. But I didn't really know that it was the coach. He had his jacket on, which was fantastic, but I didn't really know that it was the coach. So I'm hoping he's taken away a bit of advice for him to tackle next week's game.
0: Well, I can almost bag it in. He would have walked away and thought, WTF, is that what you're going to do these days? there's some advice. What's the expression people use about... It's a great old expression about the value of free advice or something like that. I can't remember. It's something like it's only worth what you pay for it. Helen, thank you for being there. Hello, Helen. Good morning.
14: Hello, Tony. Oh, sorry. I'm glad you had a lovely birthday and a lovely weekend.
0: It's good fun, Helen. It was a bit naughty, you know what I'm saying? It was a bit, bit self-indulgent.
14: I think you should.
0: Occasionally it doesn't hurt.
14: I know. I I remember my 70th, and I was glad that I reached that age.
0: Well,
14: I'm older now.
0: Well, there's that. So do you think we'll be struck down for enjoying this time of life? I don't think so.
14: No. I think, can I tell you a funny story? If there's no one on the line, I've got time to talk.
0: No, you go.
14: My son, when he was little, he would have been probably about 5, and we were ready to celebrate my mother's 50th. And no, he was older than that, but we're talking about my mother's 50th, because he goes to all of us as we're sitting at the table, you know, Baba, you should be dead at 50. Well, when my son, because in his mind it was that you died at 50, because you're old. And, I mean, I remember being a child thinking the year 2000, I won't be alive.
0: You've gone well and truly past that. Yeah, good on you.
14: But when my son turned 50, I reminded him of that. I didn't mean it in a nasty way, but I reminded him that you don't die. But I think as a little child, you look at an elder and think, oh, gee, they're old. And I think as each decade goes along, I'm thankful I'm alive for that next decade, that I've gone to that age, because many don't. So
0: many don't.
14: I'm thankful for that. But enjoy this decade of your life, and God willing, you're well enough to. I mean, I'm thankful that I can still walk to a tram stop, which I did this weekend. I caught the tram twice, or no more. I went 2 days in a row to the city. And I went.
0: Well done, you.
14: And I thought I did very well, and no seats, so I had to stand. And it was just so full, I didn't even bother trying to get to a seat. And there was this lovely lady in the tram yesterday. I'm the only one still, I hope not. I was standing and she was trying to find me a seat. So I must look old that she was trying to find me a seat. And I said, that's okay, you know. But lovely, lovely lady. So if she's listening, I doubt it. But if she is, she was very kind.
0: Oh, that's so lovely. Yeah, good on you, Helen.
14: And you had a wonderful time, I'm glad.
0: I did. Let me tell you a very funny story before you go. So caught up with some friends at lunch in Richmond at a hotel called the Kingston. And I'd actually forgotten, not too sure because it wasn't that long ago, that I'd actually been to the Kingston some 2.5 years ago. But I just, for some reason, had forgot. So when I got there, I thought, oh, this is great. So we get there. And then, you know, when you go and order your meal, which we did round about 1:30, 1:45, ordered lunch, and they give you a little sign with a number on it. For $1 million, what number would you have thought may have been on that little sign?
14: Oh, don't tell me it was 70.
0: It was 70. So do you think
14: a wonderful omen.
0: Well, I think it was purely accidental, but the meal, so when those table 70, table 70, and we had them, and we then took a photograph of me holding that particular sign for the birthday as we got our meals, which was funny at the time.
14: How wonderful.
0: What are the chances of that? Sorry, Helen.
14: I'm very rare, believe me, very rare. So it's one in seven. I mean, yes, it is, because to get that number. But I'm glad you enjoyed it.
0: It was fun. Every moment was fun, Helen. Thank you. Good to talk to you. Bren, Trevor will come to you next, wherever you are, right around Australia. The good people at 5AA have tuned in. They are with us. You can join any time you like. The Ace Radio Network, and certainly the good people who are listening through 3AW. Look at this. WTF, the touch of the feather. Maggie, I can't do that online, but it's an oldie but a goodie. I said, touch with a feather. Not what you're saying. 2 days in a row, Melbourne without getting stabbed is a win. Yes, well, there is that sentiment as well. People still want to talk about politics. We try at this time of the morning to avoid a little, you know, move away a little bit from the discourse about politics, but I don't run the program. I'm just merely the host. Well done, Socceroos. Based on each player's current contract worth 70 million euros, Turkey, team worth 600 million euros on paper, a team of champions, a team of champions. Go, Socceroos. Great result. Good start to the comp.
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15: Text here from Sandy. How much does Sammy sound like the great Styx Kernaghan? 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
16: I'd play a game of footy and people would talk to me about Stephen Kernaghan, but I think that was about how well I'd played. But
15: I can see the resemblance. 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
10: Maggie sends a little note and says, Tony Macca, what's the expression horses for courses? Great expression, isn't it? We still use it. The origin, really, and the meanings, you go back, different people are suited to different tasks is probably the best way. Literal, a racehorse performs best on a track suited to it. Suitability, aptitude, competence, fitness, it goes on. The manager said horses for courses when assigning tasks to team members based on their strengths is a great example. And the company hired a marketing specialist because horses for courses, an accountant wouldn't do the job. And the other one is the trainer kept the horse only on turf races, proving it's horses for courses. And the origin goes back. A phrase holds, it arose within a practical language of horse racing. Trainers and bettors observed that particular horses perform better on some tracks than others, hence the expression. Brendan, morning.
11: Good morning, Tony. How are you today?
10: Brendan, on a scale of just getting better as we speak, sitting around about a 9.5 now out of 10. It's pretty good.
11: Yeah, I went and saw that new Spielberg movie today, Disclosure.
10: Now, give us your full review, if you will.
11: It's not what I was expecting. I was expecting more of an action movie, but it was people that had been visited, if you know what I mean, in the term, who had dreamed of... not being themselves, being other people, being in control, if you know what I mean.
10: Okay. I don't really, but I'll go with it. So is it Spielberg, one of his better ones, or you were left a little underwhelmed by the sound?
11: Probably left a little underwhelmed. It wasn't one of his better ones.
10: And yet he's done some incredible work.
11: Yep. Hey, is that Captain in this week at all?

0: is who in this week?
1: I can't remember his name, that captain. You know,
0: Koshy, yeah. He'll be in with us this time tomorrow, first thing Tuesday morning.
1: Oh, well, no. And how about the soccer against Turkey?
0: Oh, how good was that result, Bren? You've got to be happy with that, don't you?
1: Yeah, all you need is one more win and we'll be through to the next round.
0: Well, we've just got to take, as they say, one day at a time.
1: No, I think our next game is against USA.
0: It is. That'll be fantastic. And I think it's in, just check, is it in, I'm going to say San Fran, but I might be wrong about that, only because I know Simon on the previous program was talking about San Francisco, and I just don't recall which city is that in. No, it's not there. It's not there. Anyway, we'll do a search and find out exactly where that is, Brendan. Thank you. G'day, Trev. Good morning.
2: Good morning, Tony.
0: Morning.
2: I've got just a way of words or worked out. One was Elon Musk is worth $1 trillion, isn't he?
0: I know. Just when you think about it, $1 trillion.
2: And
0: he could buy a state.
2: He could buy us out.
0: Yeah.
2: Because we're in debt of $1 trillion.
0: At least.
2: And as Pauline Hanson said, please explain.
0: Please explain. Well, it's just an incredible time in which to live. And I suppose when you look over the years, we've always had people inside our more recent culture, let's say in the last 200 years, where people have done extraordinarily well financially. There's always been somebody on the landscape that has done that. Memorable names in history.
2: And then there's others that have just made a mess of it.
0: Well, there's that too. Yeah, there is that too. One of the things that and I saw it too, I think they featured a little bit of it on Insiders yesterday. Or it might have been, may have been on the news, can't remember now. The point of that story is that the slogan, get Australia back, or words of the, you know, we want to, you know, take Australia back.
2: Yep.
0: What does that actually mean?
2: Get back to what it was like in the 80s. And I can remember being in business, and I was only 25 and I was in business with my old man doing well. But by Jesus, it's hard to get in business now, I reckon.
0: Well, that seems to be the response of many. I agree with that. So I understand that being in business is a pretty tough time. But, gee, I reckon there was people during the 80s that were confronted a lot of issues as well. Different issues, mind you, but there were some tough issues. Recession.
2: I remember when I was in business with my old man that we had to pay tax up front, and I'll never forget we had a tax bill that I couldn't jump over,
0: yeah.
2: And I thought, how does this work? What did they call it? You had to pay your tax in advance if you're in business.
0: I think you did, yeah.
2: But we got through it, and we did all right.
0: Anyway. They're playing in Seattle, by the way. Playing in Seattle is the next game.
2: Okay, we'll have to watch that.
0: In Seattle. Good on you, Trev. Happy days. There was a big song by, come back to me just a tick, in Seattle, which we might have to play leading up to that. Wherever you are, right across Australia, look at all these texts as well. We'll get to them. 0477 693 693 for the open line, 133 693. Good morning.
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7: Thank you. 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Lots of messages coming in, though, which is nice. It is Australia Overnight. I'm Tony McManus. Good morning to you.
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8: Hello, I'm Sarah Brisson. More voters want Pauline Hanson as their Prime Minister than Anthony Albanese, according to a new poll. The Resolve poll, published in the Sydney Morning Herald and Age, shows 33% picked the One Nation leader as their first choice for the top job. 29% of respondents preferred Labor leader Anthony Albanese, while 22% were undecided. The polling also shows primary support for the coalition has hit a record low of 20%. Liberal Senator Dave Sharma has told Sky News they have time before the next election to win back support.
9: What we need to be doing more of is saying, how will we do things differently? How will we fix, you know, you're angry at Anthony Albanese and with very good reason. Mm. How will we do things like lower your cost of living, ensure you can afford a house, ensure you pay less tax, rein in the size of government and stop wasteful government spending?
8: US President Donald Trump says an initial agreement to end the war with Iran will be signed later today, which marks his 80th birthday. President Trump has declared on social media the deal will see the Strait of Hormuz open to all and will see the US military seize and destroy Tehran's enriched uranium. However, Iran has cast doubt on the timing surrounding the signing, saying the exact date has not been agreed. British forces have intercepted a Russian oil tanker in the English Channel. British Prime Minister Sir Keir Starmer says the tanker is being investigated by officials who suspect it is part of a Russian shadow fleet. Back home, a shark cull has not been ruled out after a mum was attacked by a great white while swimming between the flags at one of Sydney's most popular beaches. The 35-year-old remains in a critical but stable condition in hospital following Saturday's attack at Coogee Beach, which occurred just 20 to 30 metres offshore. The New South Wales government has declared nothing is off the table to improve the safety of swimmers, including a shark cull. But shark policy expert Dr. Chris Pepin-Neff says shark culls don't work.
10: Because white sharks in particular are pelagic and travel the whole ocean. So a shark that we see today could be from New Zealand and the shark tomorrow we see could be from Queensland.
8: Early projections suggest voters in Switzerland have rejected a proposal to limit the country's population to 10 million. A referendum asked people to vote yes or no on the proposed cap. The poll, likened to Britain's 2016 Brexit vote, has put businesses on edge due to concerns it could jeopardise the country's relations with the European Union. And an investigation is underway after a body was found following a house fire at Bankstown in Sydney's southwest.
11: Good morning, Australia. 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
8: Emotional Tony Popovich has praised his young side's incredible determination in Australia's upset 2-0 win over Turkey at the World Cup. The Socceroos withstood huge attacking raids in the second half in a victory that will grow the team's confidence. Popovich says it was a special win.
12: Just proud of the staff for the work they put in and some good decisions there on the sideline. Tried to guide them, tried to support the players and they were outstanding.
8: That audio thanks to SBS. A Jerome Luai hat-trick has helped the Tigers to a 36-28 victory over the Titans at Leichhardt Oval in the NRL. Brisbane has cruised to a 35-point win over Richmond in the AFL, while it was much tighter between St Kilda and GWS, the Saints getting up by 8. And the New York Knicks have been crowned NBA champions.
0: Embrace the dark and celebrate the longest night of the year at Solstice Surge Party this Saturday at Lake Patope from 3 till 8.30. 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
24: Your four-day forecast for the Great South Coast for Monday, a mostly sunny day, a very high chance of showers most likely later. Light winds becoming northerly, 15 to 25 kilometres an hour during the morning. Expecting tops of 17 degrees for Warrnambool and Port Fairy, 16 for Mortlake and Terang. Rain on Tuesday, a top of 18. For Wednesday, showers increasing, 19. And Thursday, showers easing, a top of 18 degrees.
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24: At the moment, it's 3 degrees.
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7: It is. Here we go. This will bring back a memory. 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

0: Yeah, there you go. 133693. Now, the question that Jay and I were just chatting during the news about that. When you think about the great TV programs that we loved, 60s, 70s, into the 80s probably. When you think about those TV shows, who can remember where in fact they were based or the cities in which they were based? So we did a little bit. Now, I don't know that we would ever find a farming community in the United States, or would we, called Hooterville.
1: Hey, we're going down to see those Hooters in Hooterville.
0: Hooterville. If you look at where, for example, Happy Days was set, does anybody remember where I Dream of Jeannie, the state in America in which I Dream of Jeannie was set? Now, the obvious one, people can say,
2: hey, Tone.
0: Yeah.
2: Where was the Beverly Hillbillies
0: set? Well, it's a given. But there might be a bit of a tag to that. From where did the Clampets originate? Was that ever disclosed? 133693. We'll get to some calls in just a tick. Just let me tidy up some of these texts. Well done, Socceroos. Based on each player's current playing contract. Oh, we've done that one, so that can go. Sorry, that's the issue we have with the text. I keep repeating the ones we've already done. Morning, Tone. Wishing a belated 70th. Thank you. I've 1 year on you. My mum only lived to 67, so I'm pleased to be past 67. If you can't indulge, spoil yourself on that big birthday, then what can you do? Well, Jen, suffice to say, I think did a pretty good job Friday night and a little bit again Saturday afternoon. Pauline said in the speech, I want my country back, says text 250. It's interesting because back from what, I guess, would be the next answer. If you want it back from what? Another text says, take Australia back, Lion reckons. I mean, it takes us back to times in the 70s when life was maybe easier. You weren't worried about the cost of living. It was easy to get a job. You could afford to buy a house. You worked hard. You could get a rent place without having to compete with 30 other people. Cheers, Andrew. I guess without being too antagonistic about it, I just wonder whether in that sense, was it really that good? Was it really that accessible? Was it really that streamlined? Or is that part of a empathetic reflection of that time? Is there a romance about that time? Because I reckon there's a lot of people that would say they had to work damn hard to get into property in the 60s, 70s. Now, it's a different situation. I agree with that. But gee, there'd be people saying to buy a first home back in the 50s, 60s and 70s was a challenge, was accessible ultimately, but you had to work really hard towards it. So none of that's changed. Welcome your feedback, 133693. Prefer the calls rather than texts because some of those texts become really, whilst lovely, become really lengthy to manage. Sandra, hello. Good morning.
3: Yeah, good morning, Tony. I'm way, way off base.
0: Sandra, you're always on base, I promise you.
3: Oh,
0: you're never off base.
3: Thank you. How does one get nominated for a bravery award? And I'm not talking about your 70th, I'm being serious here. How does one get nominated for that? Who gives out those awards?
0: Well, it depends. I would have thought bravery awards come under state government jurisdiction. That would be awarded by various organisations, including, I would assume, the police would have various versions of that. I would have thought fireys would have different versions of it. So what's the one on which you've got an eye? Maybe off of the Governor-General?
3: There was a young man, his name was Charlie Verco, and he saw a woman being attacked by a shark, and he paddled his surfboard out amongst the sharks and saved her, and it was a struggle for him to get her back. And you know, this kid, he's just a young boy, he needs to be nominated for some sort of recognition for what he did. He put his own life at risk.
0: I'm sure. And what an incredible thing to do. I would imagine historically that people nominate him or others like him for those awards, and they can go either to some of those organisations and or directly to the respective governors or even Governor General in Canberra.
3: Well, hopefully they're insomniac tonight and are listening. It's too early in the freaking morning. He was being interviewed. He's just a young boy and with a tremendous future as a grown man, really.
0: Well, when you say young, what age? What, 14 or 19?
3: Oh, no, maybe 20. I'm not sure, Tony. Yeah, okay. Anything under 50 to me is young.
0: Well, there's that too. That's made me smile. That's really made me smile.
3: Thank you. What did you eat for your meal, your main meal?
0: Well, let me tell you, if I can remember for a moment. So it was at a...
3: Were you hungover?
0: No, well, there was a bit of that. There was not so much, really. It was a sense of occasion. And so it was a little French bistro on Malvern Road. Been there a long time. I hadn't been there. Some of the other people had. There was a very famous person in the restaurant too. Oh, it was fantastic. Oh. I don't want to say. It wouldn't be fair.
3: Oh, that's fair.
0: A former senior, very well-known politician, and didn't say anything, but we just winked at each other rather than disturb him and his family. But it was a little French bistro, and it was lovely. So in answer to your question, a gorgeous fillet steak, but done magnificently with fries and a béarnaise sauce. And it was And it was reassuringly expensive.
3: Yeah, Tony, nothing's cheap anymore.
0: I know.
3: It's nothing. They reckon fuel's going up at the end of the month.
0: Well, there's a good chance because some of those numbers are going to change in terms of. But according to President Trump, a deal has been done and all will be revealed in the next 24. Sandra, God bless your heart and soul. Keep in touch. Plenty of room. Come and join us. Sam, you're next on the board. 133-693. The Clampets. Where do they come from? Yes, we think too. It was the Ozark Mountains in Missouri. That was the storyline, I think, wasn't it? Another text says, people want government that listen to the voters. Do we assume from that then that the feeling is that governments of late have not listened to voters? Is that the claim? 133693.
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0: The idea of supplements, do you take a little supplement occasionally for anything, Jay, asking questions without notice?
15: Yes, I've started to take some fish oil.
0: Oh,
15: yeah.
0: Oh, I tell you what, it's the big stuff. Gerald Quickly would love you.
15: Oh, thanks, Gerald.
0: Tablets?
15: Oh, yeah, they're massive.
0: So you're not drinking the liquid?
15: No, and I was a little bit scared when I opened the container. I thought, I'm not going to eat all these. So I went back to the shop.
0: Yeah.
15: I said, can I get a refund? And of course, you know, no, when you take you things no. back, you no. can't. No. I'm an innocent person. No. But yeah, but I've decided to do it. And
0: how many are you doing a day?
15: Just one.
0: What's your drug of choice? One fish oil
15: day. One fish oil a day, 2,000 milligrams.
0: That's how life's got to us now. Our drug of choice is a bloody fish oil tablet.
15: That's a fish oil tablet.
0: Yeah, that's going downhill. Having said that, I think GQ would say you're doing the right thing, that many of us should certainly eat a lot more fish than we do.
15: Yeah, apparently it's good for the joints and also brain.
0: That's right. Or you could have the joint and the fish oil.
15: Well, it's true.
0: In a day.
15: All together.
0: I dreamt of Genie was set Cocoa Beach in Florida. Thank you. It was Phantom. Well done, you. Again, all generations have their own challenges, says Maggie. Home ownership, a street suburb just outside of New York, Ironside, was set in San Francisco. Thank you. Yes, it was. Sam, morning.
16: Yeah, good morning, Tony. Sam. Yeah, it's a good one. Good one, the fish oil. I also take magnesium.
0: Do you? Every day?
16: Every day, yeah.
0: I've just finished the course that Gerald put me on for magnesium for some cramp, and I've got to say it's all but gone.
16: Also, before you said mentioned the Ozark Mountain Daredevils, Jackie Blue, Good Harmonies were top song.
0: Oh, wasn't Jackie who? Jackie, ooh, Jackie Blue or Jackie Blue. Is that the one? Just a great track.
16: Yeah, that's the one. Yeah, yesterday went down to the Royal Derby, spiritual home of Fitzroy and Brisbane Lions supporters. A big torpedo, Bernie Quinlan torpedo from the Fitzroy ground in Brunswick Street.
0: Did they get a crowd?
16: And a crowd, yeah, the pub, yeah. One of our members of our footy WhatsApp group, he owns it. So, you know, put on a good show. And because they had the Knicks game going in early, right? At 11, and then that was into the Brisbane Lions game at 1, and then the Socceroos at 2. And it just erupted, you know, in the beer garden, screens all over the place.
0: I know.
16: And there was guys, you know, because Scotland was playing Haiti, right, in the what's his name, and guys in kilts, you know, and just the spirit in the room. It was just unbelievable.
0: How good, Sammy, was that Knicks game? Wow.
16: Right, yeah.
0: That was fantastic. And, I mean, New Yorkers were going ape. Just marvellous result for New York.
16: And what happened was when the Socceroos won and a few of the Turkish supporters were walking out, and one smart wag goes, that was for a Gallipoli 111 years ago, right?
0: Ouch. Ouch.
16: And I couldn't help myself. I said, Lord Nelson.
0: That's fantastic, Sam. Did somebody really say that?
16: They sent him, mate. Yeah, they sent the payback, right. You know, but, you know, the spirit in the room, because everything, you know, you've got to leave your ego out the door because you're following the game, right?
0: Yeah.
16: You know, it's not the outer at Victoria Park where there's always punch-ons happening, you know, right? You know, it's different, you know. It's in a controlled environment. Everything's laid out for you. There's bounces there, so everything just runs fluidly, you know. It was a really good day, you know. Just, and we're going to butter up on a Friday morning, 5 a.m., for Australia v. USA.
0: It's a 5 o'clock start. That'll be great. And you get all the details, of course, in the Brekkie Show with the boys. Or here, we'll kick it off on the Friday morning and the boys will have updates on that game. Ross and Russ here on 3AW. I'm sure they'll do the same thing at 5AA and 6PR. Sam, thank you. I'm watching the scales and I've become hooked on fish oil, says Phantom. Well done, Phantom. Thank you. G'day, Tone. You know, both sides of the political aisle haven't listened to the voters for years now. Just blow that one up for me, Jay, third one down. They promised the world deliver peanuts. Now the chickens are coming home to roost. Yeah, it's an interesting time. See, I don't see it like that at all, but maybe I'm blinded by the light, I guess. I see it as a democracy doing the job that it does, and sometimes it doesn't work well. I don't know it's necessarily about the politicians. It's the idea of democracy as we know it to be historically, and it has changed. The momentum around it has changed. Consideration seems to change. I get that. But the idea of trying to recreate a land of the 50s, 60s and 70s, as we perhaps knew it and loved, survived it, worked hard, did well, many did well, to recreate that in this day and age, anywhere in the world, I would say is all but impossible. But get your feedback on it. 133693. Anne, morning.
17: Oh, good morning, Tony. I'd like to respond to the idea of taking Australia back. And I'd like to discuss it in terms of the way my late husband ate up life in Australia with joy and with passion.
0: Yeah.
17: He came to Australia in the late 1970s. So by the time I met him, he had had a few English classes. He had a very solid education. He was a mechanical engineer. And temporarily, I think about the time I met him, he had become part of the car industry, I think in terms of designing or whatever. He was, I think, a draftsman in an office when I met him in a unit in Burwood somewhere. But he took up all the opportunities that were given to him. Some were better than others. I think that, to me, is the definition of taking. If you want to get the idea of taking back, it's taking all the opportunities that you have. And I think that that's one thing that I learned from him, that sometimes the opportunities aren't always as great as you think they are.
0: Yeah.
17: Maybe they're not exactly to your expectations. But in the end, he was a TAFE teacher for 35 years supervising projects in a TAFE college. So he found his feet. He found his feet. He was trained as a teacher. The students loved him. The whole point is that he took the opportunities. And there were times when he didn't have such pleasant experiences. And the one thing that got to me, he always had this bloody smile on his face. And I often wondered where it came from. But he was always there. It was just always there because he knew that he had to take the opportunities.
0: Was he never agitated?
17: Oh, agitated he was. He had a very hot temper. His daughter has inherited that. One of his daughters has inherited that hot temper. But the whole point is, yeah, he burst, but he was put under tremendous pressure at one stage in let's say one part of his work. You know, it's a cycle. Things go well, things don't go so well at work. But you know what? He was always happy. He was always smiling, and he took every opportunity. And honestly, I just, you know, I I wish I had that ability. I just, there are times when I don't have that ability. But the thing is that he took it, and he came in the 70s. And I'm telling you, the things he said, because he came from, you know, old-style communism, you know, under Brezhnev. He came from Kiev in Ukraine. Yeah. And you know, he knew what real communism was like. And he would be whistling down the corridor at home and going into what I called the Russian room and watching the video and said that we've got to listen to the dear leader. To talk. I mean, he'd be making all sorts of jokes. He never lost his Russian sense of humour.
0: Which was a thing. But did he... He was never positive about the idea of communism. He didn't particularly like it and escape from that.
17: Well, he said COVID. He defined COVID as the best version of communism he's ever seen.
0: Wow, what an interesting point. Annie, I'm going to leave you there. I've got some calls I need to get to, but that's a really fascinating observation. And I think many would agree with that. Sandra, hello, good morning.
18: Hi, Tony. How are you going?
0: You wanted to say.
18: Did you have a nice birthday?
0: Oh, it was a wonderful time, Sandra. Thank you. It was really good. Maybe a little too good.
18: I just wanted to share with you. Have I ever told you about when I was living on the main road? And
0: no, whereabouts?
18: Got a bit adventurous. For the first few years of my life, we had a house on the Princess Highway, and there was quite a lot of traffic.
0: A lot of traffic.
18: In which
0: suburbs, Sandra?
18: It was in the suburb of Carlton in New South Wales, and I had a little dinky, and one day I decided that I needed. I got a bit adventurous, and I got up on my dinky, and I opened the front door, and I went out on the street, and Mum said she heard this screech of brakes, and so she went out the front to investigate, and one of the cars had stopped, and it was me. She just almost seen me get run over by a car on the run. Yeah, so I'm still here talking to you. I don't know how I didn't get run over by a car that day, but I didn't. And after that, my parents decided that it was time to move to a quieter neighbourhood. So we moved to, do you know the suburb of Oatley, O-A-T-L-E-Y?
0: Right.
18: No, anyway... It was probably about 5 kilometres away from that, and my dad and my grandfather built our house there. There weren't a lot of houses around when they built it. It was in probably the early 60s, and a lot of Oatley was bushland. Oatley was named after James Oatley. Do you know the yacht in the Sydney to Hobart?
0: Yeah, of course.
18: Yeah, well, their family, the suburb was named after them. And my dad and grandfather built this beautiful brick house in Oatley, and that's where I lived until I moved to Melbourne.
0: Wow. You know those stories about a young child running out onto a road, which is arguably one of the most terrifying things you can have as a parent, as a young parent?
18: Mm.
0: So I just
18: got a bit adventurous, I think.
0: Yeah. And I often tell a story in Adelaide, the few years that we spent in Adelaide at 5AA, at the Burnside Shopping Centre, leaving the Burnside Shopping Centre, and daughter number one, who at that stage was about, I'm thinking, 2.5, might have been three and a half, let go of my hand and ran out onto the road at the shopping centre. And who grabbed her very quickly, completely coincidentally? Adriana Zenides, who was the long-running co-host with Johnny Burgess of Wheel of Fortune. Mm-hmm. And I often say that Adriana pretty much probably saved her life then.
18: Yeah. Mm.
0: It was just the most frightening, awful moment as a
18: well,
0: a young parent?
18: It must be really frightening for my mum and dad, you know. So.
0: Awful. You can only imagine. Sandra, thank you. When I turned 40, my doctor told me to start taking vitamin D for strong bones. And for almost 40 years, I've been taking two vitamin D and one vitamin C. Gerald would love me. Helen, he would. G'day, Tone. Just reading the Palm Beach International Airport, now officially to be renamed President Donald J. Trump International Airport. Loves a name. Loves a name on brands and buildings. Pete, Rod, you're next. Australia Overnight.
19: 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I want to welcome in Marcus Bontempelli. They always refer to the five C's when it comes to diamonds. They're the carrot, the weight of the carrot. He's only played in two grand finals. His grand final in 2016, fifth best grand final we've got on record. And his grand final in 2021 was phenomenal. He is cut with a different cloth. So he's been in the system for 13 seasons. He's been a top 10 player in the comp in 11 of 13 seasons.
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2: Interesting one here from Liz. Text says, Tone, my late brother-in-law married an American, moved to the United States to get unemployment benefits, but he had to work for 6 months and then got 6 months of benefits. Imagine if that happened in Australia. Does it not? I'm asking because I genuinely don't know. So if you or I rocked up at the moment and said, look, we haven't got any work, would we wait 6 months or not to get benefits? I don't know. Somebody might have to tell them just to bring us up to date on the latest, you know, how that's structured. Pete, hello.
3: Yes, look, 1970s. 1970, I got my car license for the first time at 18. 71, I did year 12. 72, I got my first job with what was then called the Postmaster General's Research Labs. It turned into Telecom and then Telstra. And at that time, a lot of electronic equipment was manufactured in Australia.
2: It was.
3: We're talking about the telecommunications equipment for telephone exchanges, etc. Mm. I actually had to attend later in the late 70s. I attended a test of aircraft navigation equipment. I started off with a job as called Technical Assistant Grade 1, and part of the conditions was to do night school, which I did. I was actually offered a scholarship to do chemical engineering at the RMIT, and I turned that down to stay with my job. Now, one of the big things that changed was I had a technical assistant job. You could get traineeships and cadetships. And
2: so we're talking mid-late 70s.
3: Mm-hmm. Yep. And there was a court case, I think it was in the 80s, where for a traineeship, a company would require you to stay with them for maybe 4 or 5 years after the traineeship so they get the benefit of the money they invested in you. Now, there was a court case that said you can't have indentured labour.
2: Mm.
3: And that was the end of the traineeship and cadetship. Try and find one now.
2: Yeah.
3: The other big thing that changed was at that time, foreigners could not buy Australian houses or farmland. And if you look at what the governments have done for decades, they have never removed a buyer from the real estate market, all right? They always find some way of getting more people in there. There's the 5% deposit scheme, et cetera, et cetera. It's always putting more buyers into the real estate market and allowing international people to buy farms meant that the poor kids out of the agricultural colleges, how on earth can they compete when we export our jobs to China, et cetera.
2: So how do we get it? All that's historical though, Pete. So how do we put an end to that? If what you're saying is true, and I suspect it is, that the, you know, people that I know, that you know, have had property holdings in Australia, and then somebody comes in from OS and says, look, here is, for example, $50 million. Do you say no?
3: Absolutely, absolutely. They've got no loyalty to the country.
2: Who has no loyalty?
3: The foreigners.
2: But if you're the owner of that property, and you've been working that property sometimes for several generations, and somebody says to you, you know, I'm just throwing out those sort of figures because they're the figures that are often bandied around, $50 million. And you go, no, we'll just keep working it, thanks. Or would you take the money and run, as many have done?
3: they take the money and run. And what happens is you end up with the farmers' kids, and they just can't afford to buy in. My daughter was with a farmer.
2: So you just sound a bit muffled there, Peter. I don't know whether you got the hand over the speaker.
3: Oh, no, the blanket's rolling down.
2: All right, sorry.
3: But no, look, there's far more competition that the kids have to deal with. You know, that, like I said, the traineeships don't exist anymore. They have to struggle against foreign ownership of property. And it's changed hugely. You think about this. The Chinese have money to lend to the West.
2: Mm.
3: And what Western country has an excess of cash? And you only find Finland and similar arrangements like that, where they've taken advantage of their natural resources to put some money away. And what we do is we've got all this mining money come in, and we always find some other way to spend it. So the NDIS, for example, is just a huge millstone around the Australian taxpayer's neck.
2: Well, it is, and we're going to be playing catch-up football on that for a long time, and it needs to be cut back. But then there are people who, I mean, clearly it's been shown and talked about for some months now, that it has been abused. So whoever's running the joint will have to go in sooner rather than later. Whoever ends up as the next federal government will have to go out and do some amazing surgery on it to get it back to where it really belongs. Lots of texts. I'll get to them in just a moment. But many talk about the government that can grant laws tomorrow. We sell off our farmland and assets to China. We do. And the other thing that many of us find perplexing, but feel free to shine that light, in terms of how we go back to the idea of bringing manufacturing in meaningful ways into Australia, as I think President Trump has alluded to being lobbying for, you know, a long time now to be able to do that in America. But in reality, how would that work in Australia now? How do we do that? How do we bring all those things that are done offshore from a business point of view, and how much you would have to pay workers in Australia to do the jobs that they will do for probably sometime a tenth or a 15th of what it would cost to do it in Australia. And therein lies one of the major issues.
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2: So I'm just thinking about the idea, getting lots of messages about the idea of one in particular ending in 250 says, Tony, you are correct. It's a hard question to answer, and it will mean that we will perhaps pay more if we manufacture again at those levels for ourselves. But maybe it could be worth it. Well, you think about, for example, the shoes that I'm wearing now. I'm just checking New Balance, right? So the cash sports shoe, if you go into most shops today, you're going to find those in Australia coming from China round about

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2: If it was being manufactured in Australia, well, I think most people are going to say, no, we wouldn't. We just wouldn't. Now, if you extrapolate that across all kinds of things, whether it be an engine, whether it be any kind of manufacturing, a jumper, a cardigan, shirts, the shirts that you and I can buy now for $40, $50, $60, $70, $80 or $100, if they were to be manufactured in Australia, with people being paid the amount of money that they would like to be paid for doing those sort of jobs, they're not going to do it for $300 a week. How's that going to work in real terms? I'm fascinated by it. I know you have conversations at home about it, but I'd like to get the feedback. Rod, good morning.
3: Morning, Tony.
2: Morning.
3: I've had a good weekend. Good birthday.
2: Fantastic weekend, Rob.
3: That's good to hear. Now, two things today. Do you remember the homework I left you with last week?
2: Oh, you'll just have to tap me on the shoulder and remind me, Rod.
3: Who the player from the New York Knicks first ever championship team was that went on to be a highly successful coach in the NBA?
2: It was somebody who played for the Adelaide 36ers.
3: No, I don't think so.
2: Well, his son, whose name just escapes me, but his son played for the Knicks, I think, on the weekend. But he did. But I think he did one season in Adelaide. From memory, his dad did.
3: Man, I'm talking about is a guy by the name of Phil Jackson.
2: So, just remind us, the point of the story was.
3: He played on the NBA on the Knicks' first ever championship team. Back in the 1970s.
2: Oh, now I'm with you. Okay, so
3: Went on to be the coach of a team called the Chicago Bulls and had a bloke by the name of Jordan playing for him.
2: Worked out pretty well.
3: And he also, Phil Jackson also ended up being eventually a coach of one of the USA professional teams that went to the Olympics as well.
2: Second
3: point, remember how over the last couple of weeks we've had a chat about prohibition and the cigarettes and the black market?
2: Yeah, has been out of control and costing businesses a lot of money in terms of damage to shops and things here in Victoria particularly.
3: In South Africa, they've got a similar sort of problem, but not with tobacco. They've got it with rhino horn.
2: With?
3: Now it's with rhinoceros horn.
2: Really?
3: Yes. Now, it's illegal to trade rhinoceros horn in South Africa.
2: What do they do with it?
3: Trade it internationally. Ah, here's the thing. There are certain countries where you get an exemption to trade it, but the reason why the rhinoceros are on the subject of extinction list is because of all the poachers. Because the poachers are coming in and selling the rhinoceros horn on the black market in China and Vietnam.
2: Just remind me why that's so desirable, rhinoceros horn.
3: Well, they use it as things of... It's a bit like ivory. It's a bit of a status symbol in some cultures. It's also supposedly an aphrodisiac and all that sort of... There's a lot of different things about it, but that's what it is. So what South African government is currently planning on doing is making it legal again to trade rhinoceros horn.
2: Yeah, well, it's been banned in that part of the world, I think, since the late 70s.
3: Yes, it has.
2: Mm.
3: But see, what happens is you don't have to kill the rhino to get the horn, because when you cut a rhino's horn off, it actually regenerates and grows back. So if the government under their thinking is, if they were to declare the rhinos a protected species and put them on government-run game,
2: takes them out of the mix a little bit.
3: Takes the poachers out of the mix, and it also leaves them

0: the opportunity to harvest the horn and sell it and control the sale of it around the world and actually turn it into a viable commercial product. You save the animal, and the product is still able to be sold around the world.
1: Rod, that's a great call, and it's one that we will certainly focus on. I'll do some research on that. Thank you. Leo, you're on the road. Good morning.
2: Good morning, and very, very bored.
1: Not much around? Quiet?
2: Yeah, extremely dead, actually. Especially after about 12:31, it died. But anyway, I've got a couple of airport runs. Having been a tailor back in the... before the tariffs dropped...
1: Yeah.
2: It was a big job. I mean, I was getting... it was so, lucrative that we used to be able to make... a lot of us who worked piecework were able to do our wage plus another 50% per week just by working faster. A lot of companies used to give us that sort of opportunity. But nowadays, it's impossible to make anything in this country. What Trump has done... is made the cheap stuff too expensive to buy. And that's why they can make it over there. But over there, they've got 280-whatever million people, or 300-whatever million people, compared to only a country of 28 million. So we have a tenth of their of their population, therefore it's less than a tenth of their economy. It's not going to ever work unless we get another 50 million people, which I hope we don't.
1: Well, people don't like that now. They want less people coming into the country by way of immigration.
2: Exactly.
1: Yeah.
2: Exactly.
1: So it's not going to work in the favor.
2: If you were
1: a tailor today, you'd want to be making $800 a week, wouldn't you?
2: Oh, easy.
1: Easy.
2: If not a thousand. Well, actually, if you... work it out, it probably would have been making about $1,500 a week.
1: You would what?
2: When I was doing it.
1: Yeah.
2: Compared to, today's wages, that is.
1: Yeah. So that's just not viable in Australia to do that sort of work today. And there are no sufficient people sufficiently trained to start it, in 6 months' time.
2: That's right. We had factories and factories of people working, and I think it was Fletcher Jones and staff had about
1: massive
2: 9,500 people, if I remember correctly. I'm not sure, but we had the factory I was worked for, King G, and they had about 1,900 people in one factory in Broadmeadows.
1: Yep. I did, and then the other factory, I think, was down in Warrnambool, I think, for FJ,
2: yes.
1: Fletcher Jones.
2: Yes, and there was Australian government, manufacturers. They used to make all the uniforms for police, army, etc.
1: I bet that's no longer the case. I'd hazard a guess and suggest that most of that, if not all of it, is made offshore as well. Leo, it's always good to hear your voice. Don't stay too bored, and we'll talk soon. I'll get to those texts, and there are many coming in. Keep them coming. 0477 693 693.
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2: There's your talk topic just there. We have to stop, says 250. We have to stop our reliance on China. Well, do that. Does the world also have to do that? 133693.
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3: Hello, I'm Cyril Hugesay. One Nation's Pauline Hanson has surged in the polls to become preferred Prime Minister for the first time. The Resolve Political Monitor shows Ms Hanson leads on 33%, ahead of Anthony Albanese on 29%, while opposition leader Angus Taylor trails on 16%. 22% of respondents said they were undecided. Despite the unpopularity of Labor's budget, primary support for the coalition has dropped to a record low of 20%. One of the biggest industry superannuation funds is warning Labor's capital gains tax overhaul could hurt investment and innovation. HotPlus has raised concerns ahead of a Senate inquiry into the contentious tax changes, which gets underway later this morning. Tributes are growing for a 9-year-old Perth girl shot dead by police in Pakistan in a case of mistaken identity. Hania Ahmed was travelling with her parents and younger brother when their rental car was peppered with bullets. Local police had mistakenly identified them as thieves. Hania was a Year 4 student at Qdao's Australian Islamic College. Executive Principal Abdallah Khan says she was a happy, playful and very friendly student.
4: The friends and the people who she played with at the college and interacted with, they are all extremely sad.
3: A community event will be held at Coogee Surf Life Saving Club in Sydney's East tonight after a weekend shark attack. A 35-year-old mum was critically injured when she was mauled by a great white while swimming between the flags just 20 to 30 metres offshore on Saturday. In response, a drone ban at the beach due to airline flight pass has been temporarily lifted. The New South Wales Agriculture Minister Tara Moriarty says a shark cull has not been ruled out as the government looks at ways to improve swimmer safety.
5: Nothing is off the table, but I'm particularly interested in further advice on how we can expand the use of technology.
3: Extravagant celebrations will be held today to mark US President Donald Trump's 80th birthday, including a cage fight on the White House lawn. President Donald Trump has also announced on social media a long-sought peace deal with Iran will be signed to mark his big day, although Tehran has cast doubt on that timing. And British armed forces have intercepted a sanctioned Russian oil tanker trying to transit the English Channel. Prime Minister Sir Keir Starmer says the UK-led operation delivers yet another blow to Russia. Ukrainian President Volodymyr Zelensky has thanked the British people for their resolve.
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3: Patrick Beach's stunning performance for the Socceroos was one of the highlights of a famous World Cup win. The youngster produced several key saves in the 2-0 win over Turkey. Speaking to the SBS, Beach says he understands the enormity of the victory.
7: We know what this sport and what this result does for the whole country, so yeah, just over the moon.
3: Jerome Luai has scored a hat-trick in a West Tigers victory to remember at Leichhardt Oval. The Tigers came from behind to beat the Titans 36-28. Brisbane has cruised to a 35-point win over Richmond in the AFL, while it was much tighter between St Kilda and GWS, the Saints getting up by 8. Australia have won their third one-dayer against Bangladesh by 1 wicket. And there's been wild celebrations in New York after the Knicks scored a comeback victory over the Spurs to wrap up the NBA Championship.
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16: Your four-day forecast for the Great South Coast for Monday, a mostly sunny day, a very high chance of showers most likely later, and light winds becoming northerly 15 to 25 kilometres an hour during the morning. Expecting tops of 17 degrees for Warrnambool and Port Fairy, 16 for Mortlake and Tarang. Rain on Tuesday, a top of 18. For Wednesday, showers increasing 19. And Thursday, showers easing, a top of 18 degrees.
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16: Right now, it's 2 degrees.
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2: Oh, I know what this is. It is a big welcome to our listeners that have just joined us. Harvey and Katie have left the building. Good evening to you both. Good morning to you both. Another great program, remember, when on 6PR in Perth. You can pick up the Dog and Bone. You can call us. Your normal talkback number, 133-882. We've been discussing all things from how much broccoli we eat. One person says, I've been eating broccoli 3 to 4 times a week for years and years and years, says 713. We've been talking about vitamins. What vitamins, if any, do you take? Supplements. What supplements do you take? I've been on a thing for some years called Relive. Great fan of Relive. Look it up. As many listeners tell us, Google it. Relive. R-E-L-I-V. Relive. It's a powder. Oh, changes your world. Ben, we'll come to you in just a moment. Let me just handle a couple of these texts, only because I find them fascinating. Mark, in particular, who says, Tone, don't understand why you pretend to be ignorant. Oh, Marky, I tell you, it's not pretense, it's genuine. But I preface that by say, I welcome the idea of a question where I will question everything. We were taught at school, question everything. Just don't accept the norm. Question everything. Why would you not? But you go on to say, for example, of course you get the dole straight away in Australia. We want Australia back before the invasion of migrants from countries that don't fit in. Marky, just give me the entire list so I can send it to whoever needs to see it. Those who you would instantly tick off as being sent out, sent back? Who would just give us the list so we're clear in my mind? But you go on to say when we the woke lefties, you say the woke lefties that run education. We've got to get rid of all them. Okay, how do you find them? You go, excuse me, are you a woke lefty? Now you're going to look me in the eye. Now you've got to move out of this country. How's that going to work in real life, Mark? Tone, when I left school at 15, I worked in a clothing factory. I was taught how to sew. We sewed clothes for Maya and a couple of little shops. We sewed the price of labels on the clothing. The price on the Maya clothing were doubled compared to the little shops. Nowadays, they're all made overseas. Counting all labels that are still made here, not many at all, Renee. No, probably not. And therein lies the problem. So the question to Renee and for people across Australia, how do we turn back that time in terms of the manufacturing sector? And for how many years would you be prepared to wait for it to become a distinct, genuine possibility? For training people, educating people, building factories. And from where does the workforce come? I know, silence is golden. Nobody can answer that question. 133-693. Benny, morning.
18: How are you, mate?
2: Thank you for asking. I'm sensationally well.
18: Love your show. And thanks, here from Crowland in Adelaide, obviously.
2: Are you happy little chappies in that part of the world?
18: Oh, not yet. Long way to go.
2: Yeah, long way to go. Mid-season. Yeah, yeah.
18: It's all good. Look, I was just calling. My morning drink is, which for health people, I wake up in the morning and I have a turmeric, ginger, honey, black pepper, and lemon with warm water.
2: Yeah.
18: Every morning, half an hour before I eat. Every single morning. That's a great way to start the day. I haven't been doing it forever, but I've been doing it for the last 12 months plus.
2: And has it made you feel differently, more activity, more energetic?
18: Really good for your liver. It does make me feel good, actually. Yeah, not too bad at all. So that was one point. Anyway.
2: And how did you get onto that just out of interest? You must have read about it somewhere.
18: TikTok.
2: We saw it on TikTok. And there is where the world is sitting now. We get our information from TikTok. So you didn't see a surgeon, you didn't see a doctor, you didn't see a naturopath, you saw it on TikTok.
18: I believed it from all those. Yeah, it's crazy, isn't it?
2: Benny, when you get a moment, could you send that to me via that recipe via email overnights@3aw.com.au? Just one word, overnights.
18: Yep. Mm. Yeah, I will. My main topic was this tobacco wars.
2: Yep.
18: I know it's really bad in Melbourne, and I've watched it, and I've been having a look at it, and I think like tonight they had a thing on Spotlight, and it's really bad the way they've. I think the government, the way they've kept the taxes on stick cigarettes, and they've banned vapes in Australia.
2: Yeah, crazy.
18: And when you look at New Zealand, they've kept vapes as a legal, shop-presented thing that you can buy them from, which are obviously probably better quality. And, they're having no problems over there, and yet you guys are getting so much trouble. I think that's going to flow on, to Adelaide and other states, but yeah, sure. It's just crazy.
2: I wish I understood it though, Benny. I mean, there was some person on our table on Saturday afternoon who raced out not once, not twice, but about six times during the meal in the afternoon, during the footy Melbourne-Essendon game, watching it and chatting and doing all those sort of things you do, but left the room at least six times alone just to vape.
18: He must have been an Essendon supporter.
2: Well, maybe that's what it was. Ben, thank you. I maybe overlooked that. Pete, morning to you.
19: Yeah, look, I'd like to make a bit more of a point.
2: Please do, Pete. What do you want to say?
19: Conversation.
20: Now, at that time in the 70s, we had a 27.5% tariff on electronic components. And still, the companies will be able to make... Well, Philips made car radios. And they also manufactured aircraft navigation beacons. And, I mean, the other point I'd like to just...
21: So what's your point about that, though, that it is recoverable?
20: It is, absolutely.
21: Who would do the work, though, Pete?
20: Well, then the economy doesn't grow so fast. Absolutely. I mean, we don't train. As I said, there's no traineeships around anymore. There's apprenticeships, and then they put these apprentices on your car and charge you for a mechanic to work on
21: it. As we speak, and you tell me if I'm completely wrong about it, we can't get enough people to work in police service around Australia. We can't get enough people that are available to do the things that we need for our hospitals quite often. We can't get enough people to do lots of jobs at the moment like that because it's not perceived as being particularly sexy. If you're going to say, now, we want you to make these really tiny little components, are they going to do that in life? Would you?
20: I think you're trying to get... You've got to set up an environment. Let me put it this way: what level of government has reduced their costs so that the Australian population can afford the fractional salaries that they pay in China or wherever? And realise at one stage they even had what they call suicide nets around the factories that did the built the iPhones. I mean, I'd like to finish with another point.
21: Please, if you
20: will. I'm pretty sure that housing was part of the CPI calculation back then. Imagine if housing prices had been a part of the CPI throughout. There's no way that this huge rise would have happened.
21: Yeah, maybe. We'll never really know, Pete. Thank you. Text ending in 843. Good morning, Tone. I just don't get why Australians are being so gullible. Do people really believe that somehow One Nation, Pauline Hanson, the magical answer to all our problems? It's out of pure desperation. That may well be the case. Another one, Rob. I had a manufacturing business. It's the workers running the business, not the person who puts everything on the line, the house on the line. The union wants less working days. Take away 4 weeks annual leave and weekends. There's only 241 production days. Take another average 10 days leave, sick, personal, compassionate careers, etc. There are 231 days to produce a year's output in normal production hours. If machines are involved, machines only produce so much per hour. The employer has to pay overtime in busy periods and loading for night shifts, et cetera, et cetera, et cetera, to achieve the output required to deliver customers on time. It's a global village. I can get product from China within 48 hours, sometimes 24 hours, and that's what you're competing against. Ask yourself why not much is made in Australia anymore. That defines what we're talking about, I think, Rob, doesn't it? That the idea of thinking that we can recreate any production that we had, those sorts of productions that we had, 40s, certainly post-war, 40s, 50s, 60s and 70s. And you can't do it if you then don't like the people that are coming into Australia that have some of those skills. You want to get rid of them. So the reality is... what does the reality look like? How can it be implemented in that sense, whatever it is for which you might be looking? Is One Nation going to do? How can they do that and create it if they're successful? Anna, we'll come to you straight after this. Plenty of room on the board, 133-693.
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21: Oh, so many. Nice to have your company. If you have just joined us for the first time on this Monday morning, 3OW here in Melbourne, right across Australia, the ACE Radio Network. We'll have a look at the weather in just a moment now to Joe, that everybody's joined us. Those at 5AA in Adelaide and 6PR in Perth. Now, in Melbourne right now, it's just over 5 degrees. Umpire, if you don't mind, 18, the expected top and partly cloudy. For Perth, 11 degrees, 11.5 really, and a top coming your way of 15 degrees with some showers. Been a bit of rain around and easing. And Adelaide, 13 degrees with that top of 20. Jump on board, plenty of room for callers, 133693 for WA listeners, 133882. There are so many texts, and I'm just not going to get to them. I know it gets, and because some send only text. But just to wrap up on that, one from 250 who says, I'd rather be part of a country that tries to succeed and maybe fails rather than a country that bows down and gives itself away to a country like China. Maybe we might succeed. I'd like to think we do, but there's opportunities to do that now and people don't buy it. So let me give you an example. You walk into a shop, let's keep the supermarket, and there is the imported version of a product or there is the locally made product. What do we buy? Overwhelmingly, we buy the less expensive version. So if you then translate that to 4, 5, 10 years away from now, and you're a manufacturer of sand shoes, you know, you're making Dunlop Volley, and your Dunlop Volleys have to go on sale at, I don't know, $112, where the imported version can be sold for $65, which version are you going to buy? And that's the issue that we have. Now, I don't know, you tell me if I'm wrong about that, but I'm not too sure how we turn that particular ship around, even if we really desperately wanted to. How do we turn that ship around? I think we've got to give more consideration than probably we do to our farmers. God forbid we're in an enormous amount of strife if we lose our bees and our farmers, probably in that order. Anna, morning.
3: Hi. Sorry, I've got a bit of a sore throat.
21: You're okay. You're good.
3: My question to everyone that's listening, how much better off would we be if One Nation gets in?
21: That's a great question to ask Australia, isn't it?
3: Yep.
21: Yep. A lot of people are sending a message, say 33% of people seem to be behind Pauline.
3: Yeah.
21: That means the other two-thirds presumably are not that keen.
3: Yeah. But see, now, because of the problems we've had, you know, in the last whatever months, what with, you know, Albanese he's become unpopular, and then, of course, our Premier, Jacinda Allen, you know...
21: In Victoria, yep.
3: Yeah, in Victoria. I mean, that's a state thing. But, you know... what's going to happen? Because this needs to be fixed up, the problems that we've got. Because otherwise, our whole nation, whatever, and the future of our, you know, grandchildren, I've got grandchildren now, you know, what's it going to be like in whatever, 10, 15 years from now? You know, we have to, everything's got to be sort of fixed up because otherwise, things are just going to get worse and worse. And as far as, you know, land tax and, you know, superannuation and all the stuff that we've worked hard for, you know, it's all going to be a mess, big mess. It is now a big mess.
21: It is. It's perceived as a big mess. It's not unrecoverable, but it's perceived as a big mess. And you're right about who does that, who does what and when. How do we reinvigorate? Yes. There was a great guest a couple of weeks ago on Jackie Felgate's Drive program here on 3RW in Melbourne. And they were talking about the management of our hospitals and what happens in our hospitals these days. But he used the expression, Australia is ragged, is fraying at the edges, was the expression. Australia is fraying at the edges. And that really resonated with me. It is.
3: Yes, it is. It really is. And people are just getting really frustrated. And like, for instance, we had our own business. My husband was an electrician, my late husband. And we worked really hard, you know. We really worked hard, 6, 7 days a week. And I had 4 little children under my wing answering phone calls for my husband. You know, in those days we didn't have mobile phones. And, you know, I worked really hard and he worked hard. And now, and you've got to look to the future to be comfortable and all that. And they want to take it away from us, the hard work, the money that we've got. They just want to keep taking and taking and taking. And, you know, this is everyone out there. There's a lot of people out there that have worked very hard. So why should the government keep getting more and more, squeezing as much as they can from us? That's another thing.
21: You're right about that, Anna, but there are certain things that government provides us, both state and federal, that we demand. We demand our hospitals. We demand our roads. We demand a lot of the things that government does. We could argue that recently they haven't done that particularly well.
3: No, they haven't. Yeah,
21: they haven't.
3: Exactly. I don't mind paying the tax for the hospitals and the roads and all that. I don't mind. But it's where it's gone to waste, you know.
21: I'd be happy to pay twice as much tax if they delivered three times what they're doing right now.
3: Yeah, and you know, I go backwards and forwards to Carlton twice a week to babysit, and I kid you not, I go up Johnson Street.
21: It's dreadful.
3: That whole street is dreadful. Potholes.
2: It's awful.
3: So bad. And it's everywhere now. And, you know, everyone's sort of wondering where all that money's gone, you know, especially with Jacinta Allen and the whatever $15 billion that's been who knows where. We need to know. We need the answers. You know, people want to know. Where's all that gone?
21: Yeah, they do want to know. And just a quick question. Do you buy clothes only made in Australia?
3: I try to, yes.
21: It's not easy, though.
3: Like the other day I went to Mountford in Camberwell, because I live in Camberwell, and I thought, you know what, I'm not going to pay for something that's made in China $300 for a pair of shoes. I thought, no, no, I won't do that.
21: No, we've been taught that we no longer have to, but you can imagine if people were making those shoes in Australia, that would be the price and probably more. For a pair of ladies' shoes.
3: But you know what? I'd rather... Yeah, I know. Yeah, you're right. You're right. I mean, you know, you have to look after your feet. But to tell you the truth, years ago when we had all the sports craft factories and the, you know, all the factories that we had in Melbourne, I used to always go and buy my clothes from the factories, you know.
21: Country Road. A lot of Country Road was made in Australia.
3: Yeah, Country Road. Yeah, a lot. And all the little kiddies' shoes, I used to buy them, you know, here. They were made here and their clothing. But it is a pity that it's all gone overseas, and it is a pity that it would be expensive to make it here, you know. But surely there's, hopefully, I don't know, it's not going to happen because everything's gone overseas. But surely there must be some businesses, you know, that they could sort of work here, employ people, you know, to bring it back to Australia, if we can.
21: You would hope that would be the case, and there are greater minds than certainly mine would be looking that very closely. Anna, thank you. It's always good to chat. A successful country, Tony Mack, is built on cheap energy. Well, isn't that true? Another one says, Tone, really hard to buy clothes made in Australia. And another one, Tony, turmeric may in fact harm the liver. I got very ill recently from side effects of turmeric tablets. Lynn, sorry to hear that. Hope you went to your doctor and talked about all of that. Sure you did. Why are so many people defeatist, says 250, and willing to give up? We can do anything we want. Australia, we really are a great country.
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2: That little note, text ending in 250 says, Tone, it all comes back here. It can all come back here. That is, a lot of that manufacturing shareholder profits. The main reason? Is it the main reason? Manufacturing is offshore. And I'm not a communist, by the way. I don't know that it has, is it there links into that? It's an interesting point. Shareholder profits. What does shareholder profit do that means it's very difficult for manufacturing to survive in Australia? You might need to explain that link. It's not completely instantly obvious to me. But I love this from 223, who says, road to success is always under construction. Oh, send that to every single coach. The road to success is always under construction. To write that down, it's fantastic. Maggie, how good's that? Good morning.
13: Oh, yeah, quite good, I suppose. Oh. Bernie? Yeah. And so, you're just quickly before I get to my couple of points, because there's just so much to speak about.
2: So much and so little time, Maggie.
13: Indeed. Now, shareholders, as you said, you know, they can be, oh, it's so frustrating at times. However, for many of us, we've got money one way or the other in super.
2: We do.
13: And so we are, in a very small way, shareholders.
2: Yeah. Our minimal survival money, let's call it super, the other side of retirement is an attractive proposition, but it is built on the quality of businesses that survive in which you have shares through your investments.
13: Oh, yeah, and then I started to think just one last thing before I skip on to my next topic. Yep. I hate to think what our current federal government have got next up their sleeve, boiling and brooding away in the background, our super. Anyway, I'll leave that one alone.
2: Please, what else did you want to share? Go.
13: Just a quick statement
2: with
13: a question, not requiring an answer. I just can't, and before I get to One Nation, these Chinese vessels travelling from China, delivering to Australia all these EVs, and I've got a few little question marks. What else might they be up to? I'll leave that one. I don't require any, just a point in my little querulous, if that is the correct word.
2: And Meg, it's a really interesting conversation. We had that a couple of weeks ago at home, where talking to some, not at home, but over the weekend, and talking to people about that. When you look at all the products, all the electrical product that comes from overseas, predominantly China, I mean, we rely so heavily on that now. Everything out of that country electronically that we get is produced there, whether it be a kettle or whether it be, you know, a top of the wazza Sony television or Hisense TV, everything, and cars now.
13: And Tony, at the same time, in a way, we are supporting slave labour. apart from perhaps the usage of, coal and whatever, those into the climate change. But we are, in Australia, indirectly supporting slave labour and so on. So, yeah, that's my viewpoint. We can go on.
21: So it's a really good text just while you're talking, Maggie. A really good text just come in. So let's say Wesfarmers/Bunnings, if they said, we will only now stock in our stores from businesses that manufacture in Australia. How do you think Bunnings would travel?
13: No, it'll never happen. No, that's just a pipe dream, so to speak.
21: But it's a pipe dream that's being promoted as a possibility.
13: Oh, look, wherever possible, I've learnt long ago not to make promises. We can have aspirations, we can have aims and all that, wherever possible, yeah, and to wherever possible buy Australian. Mm. But, you know, quite obviously, you know, that's that. So,
21: but what's your nation, what's your final point?
13: One nation. Mm. I prefer to call that party now One Nation, not Pauline Hanson's One Nation. Although, and at my view, I've got many views, but one, I really doubt that Pauline Hanson herself really is seeking a future prime ministership, number one. I believe that there's going to be, yet again, other defectors from other major parties.
21: Yeah, that might slip across.
13: Joining. Mm. And unfortunately, the Liberal coalition, I think, are on their way out forever, the way I see it at the moment. And perhaps two major factors are, when you look at the demographics, this is my simple little mind at the moment, demographics, yep. The younger generation, and also many of the population who are immigrants.
21: Yeah, Maggie, I'll leave you there. You make some great points, and I thank you for doing that. If I was telling the story to children and grandchildren, I think it'd be fair to say that most of the older population historically has some sort of misgiving about the younger generation. So that's not new. And I've said on the program before, you know, it usually all works out. And if it hasn't yet worked out, it's not yet the end. So it sort of works out. We're going through a troublesome time with things that are happening overseas, over which we, for the most part, have no control. But that's the idea of being in this international community as it is now. This is not just Australia or just China or, just America, for example, or just the UK or just any nation for that. It is a global community. And for the most part, we are dependent on each other to survive. Beverly, good morning.
1: Oh, good morning. I can buy a clothes really cheap. Because 100 years away, there's Save the Children, Cat Haven, Children's Hospital selling clothes secondhand.
21: And they do it really well. And I know they are just bubbling along in recent years too, those businesses.
1: Yeah, and the clothes are great. You'll never know they're secondhand. You can get them for about $9.
21: So. Yeah, some interesting pieces, and people do. And they scrub up and look amazing.
1: Oh, they do. The last two items of clothes have been... I think one was from the Cat Haven and one was from Save the Children. Oh, and just some trivia.
21: Please.
1: What do you think is people watch most on YouTube?
21: Oh, what they would watch most on YouTube. It's a great question, Jay. What would you think people watch most on YouTube? I've got no idea. I would think it was probably some, you know, cats dancing or something, or chasing a piece of cotton.
1: You're exactly right. It's cat videos.
21: Oh, look, it doesn't surprise me, really. I mean, I just pulled that out, but you're right. And there would not be. What I'm curious about, and I love it, is there was hardly a program that I've hosted in the last 2.5 years or on Dennis's program here on 3AW just prior to ours, where listener or listeners don't make reference to what they've just seen on YouTube. 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And we thought, what's this thing called YouTube? Now, it's a juggernaut.
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21: Christine Studdard will come to you very shortly on Australia Overnight. If you've just joined us for the first time, nice to have your company on this Monday morning. You might be listening through the ACE radio network. It could be on the 3AW app. Could be 3AW. I hope it is. It might be 5AA in Adelaide or 6PR in Perth. My name is Tony McManus. I'm the host of Australia Overnight. If you would like to be part of it, 133-693. And I'm looking at all these great notes. G'day, Tone. This is one from Andrew. Australia won't be able... I'll start that again. Australia won't be able to make what we made in the 70s, full stop. And even though we already manufacture key products here, we can only increase our manufacturing sector with cheap energy, automation and skills. That requires skills training, apprenticeships, automation expertise, and targeted skilled migration. And so One Nation would be presumably, no, I shouldn't say that because I might be getting that wrong, but the sense that you get is they're not keen on anybody coming in massive numbers from other nations. The highest support for One Nation is coming from millennials, 30 to 45-year-olds, you say. It's the largest working age cohort, right in the middle of mortgages, rent stresses, childcare costs and career press. Thank you. Career press pressures. Thank you. Oh, right. Thank you, says Andrew. It was a quick

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2: That any incoming or change, and there's no guarantee, by the way, but any change both federally and various states, that would be addressed. Christine, thank you for waiting. Good morning.
3: Oh, hi, Tony. How are you?
2: Well, thank you,
3: oh,
2: really.
3: Oh, God, I shouldn't have said that.
2: I know, people
3: I know
2: do that.
3: How you are. It's, you're bright-eyed and wishy-tailed.
2: It's very joyous, but thank you.
3: I thought I'd make a community announcement.
2: Please.
3: Did you know that Pauline Hanson is addressing the National Press Club on Wednesday?
2: I believe that to be the case.
3: Yeah, and I just thought I'd put it out there to our listeners, my fellow listeners, to tune in on the ABC at 12:30.
2: Yeah,
3: because she'll give
2: goes live,
3: about a half an hour of policy content, and then the press galleries will be able to ask her questions, and we'll get some answers.
2: Well, we hope to get the answers. It'll be interesting because
3: the thing is, it'll be enlightening.
2: You know,
3: she's giving the address. I've never known her to. I don't know if she's been offered this before. The leader's address to the press club?
2: That's a great question, Joe. Just see if Pauline Hanson has previously spoken to the National Press Club. We can search that and find out as to whether or not she has. I would have thought, I'd be surprised if she hadn't, though, Christine. Sorry,
3: still
2: disappeared.
3: Four of them.
2: Say again? You disappeared
3: I said
2: for some
3: nothing
2: reason.
3: Nothing has changed in her party except the polling. So I'd just like to know out of interest, was she ever invited before?
2: That's a great question, and I don't know, but we'll double-check that in a minute as to whether or not she's previously addressed.
3: And can I say something too?
2: Yes, please. We're just looking at that.
3: You're incredibly tolerant.
2: Oh, that's kind of you. Thank you.
3: Incredibly empathetic. Dealing with fantasists that ring up, and I mean, I'm not kidding.
2: Oh, that's funny.
3: The thing is that and the negative bitterness,
2: yeah,
3: the nastiness.
2: Yeah, there's that, and there's a lot of that.
3: You know, when you weren't there for two nights, I honestly thought that they got to you that month, you know, Sunday night. It was awful. Just so nasty and involving vulnerable people along the way.
2: Yeah,
3: you know,
2: Christine, that's a lovely comment.
3: Disgusting.
2: I rang
3: that night. I couldn't come on the radio, but I wanted to say how dreadful they were behaving.
2: That's very kind of you to say that. Much appreciated. Tone, the average homeless person dies 44. Well, we haven't checked that. I'll have to check that out. Is that true? What's in it for me mentality is another thing in Australia. Maggie, that's a good point. What's in it for me? Highest number One Nation is Gen X. I mentioned that. There's one just further down that's gone off the screen there, Jay, the one about Donald Trump. There's one here, 250, who makes the point. They said Donald Trump would never be president. But look how that's turned out. One Nation are coming. So that's an interesting observation. Do you believe now that after term one, first 4 years, and now nearly halfway through his second 4 years, that America is in a better position than it was because of Donald Trump? And in what way is America better off? This will be a fantastic conversation, Jay. I'm yet to see any evidence that America is way better off, but tell me where I'm wrong. 133693. Leo, our little friend in Adelaide. Hello, friend.
4: Hello, Jay. Tony, I haven't spoken for a while, Tony. I haven't been feeling well, Tony.
2: Well, I was wondering about that. Is there anything we can do?
4: No, Tony, I get a bit depressed sometimes, you know. But I've been listening to you, Tony. But just that I haven't had energy to ring you up that much.
2: Oh, good on you. Well, do you speak to anybody special about some medication that you're taking for some for depression?
4: I do take medication, Tony.
2: Yeah.
4: Half a dozen tablets a day to keep me going.
2: Yeah.
4: But, Tony, I sort of need your help because

0: I was listening to a music show,
1: mm-hmm.
0: and they played a song. And I just, all I can remember is some of the words. I forgot the name of the group, but the song was called Groovin' on a Sunday Afternoon.
1: Groovin' on a Sunday Afternoon. Groovin' on a Sunday Afternoon. What a beautiful song.
0: Hey, you know the group, the name of the group?
1: I do. Groovin' on a Sunday Afternoon. And it was a major hit. And I think it goes back, thinking must have been late 60s, maybe early 70s.
0: Well, it would have been, Tony. It would have been around about that time. Tony, if you can give me the name, because I want to buy that song, but I need the name of the group.
1: I'm going to say, without looking, I think it was the Mamas and the Papas.
0: No. What the Mamas and the Papas, Tony? No. No way. Groove it on a Sunday afternoon.
1: Have a listen to this. 5, 4, 3, 2, 1.

Is that the one, Leo? And Leo, I can tell you, it's the Rascals. Good on you, Leo. Thank you.

0: no. Haven't heard that for a long time. Love you, long time. It is Australia Overnight. If you'd like to join us the other side, news not phone on 133-693. Good morning. We're gonna
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0: We'll question some of those comments with regards to the good President, President Trump, and how good has it been for America? Come and have your say. Wherever you are, right across Australia, 133-693. Good morning.
11: 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Discover the RoboVac range that changes all that at Harvey Norman Electrical Warrnambool.
12: Hello, I'm Sarah Wiedersane. More voters want Pauline Hanson as their Prime Minister than Anthony Albanese, according to a new poll. The Resolve poll, published in the Sydney Morning Herald and Age, shows 33% picked the One Nation leader as their first choice for the top job. 29% of respondents preferred Labor leader Anthony Albanese, while 22% were undecided. The polling also shows primary support for the coalition has hit a record low of 20%. Liberal Senator Dave Sharma has told Sky News they have time before the next election to win back support.
13: What we need to be doing more of is saying, how will we do things differently? How will we fix, you know, you're angry at Anthony Albanese and with very good reason. Mm. How will we do things like lower your cost of living, ensure you can afford a house, ensure you pay less tax, rein in the size of government and stop wasteful government spending?
12: US President Donald Trump says an initial agreement to end the war with Iran will be signed later today, which marks his 80th birthday. President Trump has declared on social media the deal will see the Strait of Hormuz open to all and will see the US military seize and destroy Tehran's enriched uranium. However, Iran has cast doubt on the timing surrounding the signing, saying the exact date has not been agreed. British forces have intercepted a Russian oil tanker in the English Channel. British Prime Minister Sir Keir Starmer says the tanker is being investigated by officials who suspect it is part of a Russian shadow fleet. Back home, a shark cull has not been ruled out after a mum was attacked by a great white while swimming between the flags at one of Sydney's most popular beaches. The 35-year-old remains in a critical but stable condition in hospital following Saturday's attack at Coogee Beach, which occurred just 20 to 30 metres offshore. The New South Wales government has declared nothing is off the table to improve the safety of swimmers, including a shark cull. But shark policy expert Dr. Chris Pepin-Neff says shark culls don't work.
14: Because white sharks in particular are pelagic and travel the whole ocean. So a shark that we see today could be from New Zealand, and the shark tomorrow we see could be from Queensland.
12: Early projections suggest voters in Switzerland have rejected a proposal to limit the country's population to 10 million. A referendum asked people to vote yes or no on the proposed cap. The poll, likened to Britain's 2016 Brexit vote, has put businesses on edge due to concerns it could jeopardise the country's relations with the European Union. And an investigation is underway after a body was found following a house fire at Bankstown in Sydney's southwest.
15: Good morning, Australia. You're in Cox country and it's winter, so get a Cox log splitter. 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Engineered for life. Aussie
12: and
15: life.
12: And emotional Tony Popovich has praised his young side's incredible determination in Australia's upset 2-0 win over Turkey at the World Cup. The Socceroos withstood huge attacking raids in the second half in a victory that will grow the team's confidence. Popovich says it was a special win.
16: Just proud of the staff for the work they put in and some good decisions there on the sideline. Tried to guide them, tried to support the players, and they were outstanding.
12: That audio thanks to SBS. A Jerome Luai hat-trick has helped the Tigers to a 36-28 victory over the Titans at Leichhardt Oval in the NRL. Brisbane has cruised to a 35-point win over Richmond in the AFL, while it was much tighter between St Kilda and GWS, the Saints getting up by 8. And the New York Knicks have been crowned NBA champions.
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25: Your four-day forecast for the Great South Coast for Monday, a mostly sunny day, a very high chance of showers most likely later, light winds becoming northerly, 15 to 25 kilometres an hour during the morning. Expecting tops of 17 degrees for Warrnambool and Port Fairy, 16 for Mortlake and Tarang. Rain on Tuesday, a top of 18. For Wednesday, showers increasing 19. And Thursday, showers easing, a top of 18 degrees.
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0: All right, let's reboot. So an email that I've just noted here comes in from Brenton. Thank you. I wish I'd seen it earlier. Incorrect, Tony Mac. United States, Australia, Seattle is coming up. It's scheduled for Saturday morning, not Friday morning, as mentioned earlier on the program. I think someone did mention that. But it's set down for 5 a.m. Australian Eastern Standard Time, Saturday morning, not Friday morning. What a great result yesterday. For those, and even if, I think in these conditions, even if you're not necessarily fascinated by the round ball, there are zillions of people around the world that are, except Americans. I understood from one of the comments that I was watching yesterday that America are not that, even though it's being played in America, in Northern America, are not necessarily that keen about the game themselves. Under Biden, over 10 million illegal immigrants came to the United States and the country was a global laughingstock and country in decline. Hate Trump all you want, but he has clearly turned that around. Well, has he though? I wonder where our money is being spent. Did you know, Tony, we have an ambassador for First Nations people on a salary of approximately $400,000 a year? An office costing the taxpayer something like 13. We'll have to check on this. When people make those claims, I go, oh, really? We should check them before we read them. But it's not as much fun. Well over $13 million, a four-year period. Thank you, Andrew. Could you send information at a link with all those details for me? Fascinated if that is the case. Trump won and now America's stock exchange highest ever. Zero illegal immigrants over the border. Really? And the biggest international investment in the USA in history. Seems like that's a pretty good thing for President Trump. But in reality, how does that affect people on the ground, metaphorically? G'day, here's another one. G'day, Tone. I have a lot of American friends. They are absolutely gutted by what's happening to their country. Divided by a populist cult, will take decades or even beyond to fix the damage and the damage done worldwide with their allies. So very, very sad. We do not need an Australian divided that way. Robin, a lot of people would agree with that. Hello, Chris, good morning.
2: Hello, Tony Mac. To run the economy in regards to One Nation, the Service Australia, Centrelink, Medicare, Defence, NDIS support, aged care support, all the portfolios, health, family and children, all that. Can you do that from added up the final takings from behind the counter of a fish and chip shop?
0: That's a very good question, and I don't have an answer to that.
2: And can I? And I don't want to be difficult.
0: Chris, you're never difficult, Chris.
2: We have a democracy. Look, I just tried to concentrate on my electorates here, City of Hume, the State District of Broadbent, and Federal Electoral Court. They don't need to fill candidates because we're a multicultural community and we're about inclusion for all.
0: Sorry, slow that down a bit. So you don't need to fill candidates, did you say?
2: Yeah, One Nation don't need to fill a candidate here because we're multi.
0: Are you saying that, or that's what you think will happen?
2: No, they won't endorse a candidate here. They'll probably pay their own campaign and it'll be throwing money away because we're about inclusion here for all races and all cultures as one,
0: Yeah.
2: We're a high multicultural community and last thing we know in this electorate is division. But may I finish by saying, One thing that Freo W has missed, but Carolyn Katzenbrough has agreed totally with me, but she was onto it even probably before me. About 5-6 weeks, a few months ago, I was saying, with the New South Wales Parliament and government trying to put in legislation to stop race hate, deny people a democratic right to freedom of speech and democratic right to protest. About 5 weeks ago, it was ruled by the High Court as unconstitutional, exactly what me and Carolyn Katzenbrough both said. Yeah. And Freo W didn't report on it.
0: Did they not? What was the point that had to be reported?
2: Well, no. You can't actually make legislation that supersedes the Constitution. You have to go to a referendum where 60% of the constituents, either in a local government, state or territory, or nationally, have to vote to change any parts of the amendments of the Constitution or the Constitution itself.
0: Yeah. Well, there's all of that, but you can still have an opinion and vote, can't you?
2: They actually put through legislation, and people wrongfully were getting arrested from having slogans on their T-shirts or saying things. Having slogans on their shirts when they're protesting, right, or saying the things that were being restricted from what they're saying. Legislation can't be put through. It only becomes legislation after a referendum when people have said yes to change.
0: Thanks, Chris. It goes to the quality or the tone of the discourse, I suppose, the political conversation. And I've never, ever been one. I think most Australians are not as well. You don't get bogged down in the minutia of brutal, nasty expressions on banners and T-shirts. I don't think that's where most Australians sit. Very happy to have important and much-needed discussions, but it shouldn't go down to the depths of abusiveness and nasty, bitter, often rather quite offensive T-shirt or signage. I don't know that that's where we are. G'day, Tone. Here's a link to the story about First Nations Ambassador. Cheers, Andrew. Thank you. We'll see if we can get to that, Andrew. I'll have a look at that a bit later on. Lots of other texts. The fish and chip shop, I think that story has well and truly passed its use-by date. I think the leader of One Nation has moved on in many, many ways, has stood up, has always stood by the things for which he was talking all those years ago. And it's just come home to roost, I guess, in that sense. So it's real. There's no question. It is real. You look at the front page. The Australian's just been put in front of me. Thank you, Jay, for arranging that. Front page of The Age. More voters want Hanson as Prime Minister than Albanese. Well, that's probably no surprise. Pauline Hanson has rocketed, I ask. Anthony Albanese as Australia's first choice to be Prime Minister, while One Nation has edged out Labor and now leads both major parties on a primary vote. Having said that, Let's assume that in the next couple of years there is an election and that happens. So you've got all these candidates who put their hand up to be a candidate of a One Nation and then maybe do pretty well enough to form, say, government. Nothing wrong with that. That's how democracy works. Do we just assume that these people are sufficiently experienced, have the expertise to govern? Asking for a friend, 133693.
3: This is John Doremus with the Passing Parade and the story of two men who were sacrificed on the altar of political expediency. San Francisco, Saturday, July 22nd, 1916. America had not yet taken up arms in the Great War, but President Woodrow Wilson had called on the nation to be prepared. The procession calling for the production of more guns and more ships moved along Market Street, the city's main artery. Shortly after 2 p.m., as the marchers passed the corner of Stewart Street, there was an almighty explosion. 10 people died, 40 were wounded. I'll be back to tell you more after this message.
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5: Sure, driving home at night, you can enjoy your newspapers. It lies there on the seat.
4: And there's another good thing about newspapers. You can read them while you're rushing to get ready for work in the morning, right?

0: Within a week, five people were charged with murder. They were Thomas Mooney, his wife Rena, Israel Weinberg, Warren Billings, and Edward Nolan. Billings, the first to be tried, was convicted of second-degree murder and sentenced to life imprisonment. Next up was Thomas Mooney. On the evidence of two men and three women who alleged they saw him at the scene shortly before the blast, he received sentence of death. An appeal was refused. Even when three of the chief witnesses later repudiated their testimony, the California Supreme Court denied a request for a new trial. An application was then made to the federal Supreme Court, but it declined to intervene in a state matter. The charges against Mooney's wife and the other two defendants were dropped. Mooney himself remained under sentence of death, however, and preparations for his execution proceeded. Political pressure was applied on President Wilson, who appointed a fact-finding commission. The commission found in favor of Mooney, stating that since certain of the witnesses against him had been discredited, the verdict should likewise be discredited. President Wilson thereupon appealed to the governor of California, William Stevens, to pardon Mooney. But Stevens would do no more than commute his sentence to life imprisonment. Four succeeding Republican governors refused to grant Mooney a pardon, even though the trial judge, nine of the 10 surviving jurors, the assistant district attorney, and the chief of the detective bureau, all agreed that he had not been given a fair trial. The case hit the headlines again in 1930 when Warren Billings, the first of the two to be convicted, lodged an appeal of his own. It, too, was refused on a technicality. In 1934, he appealed once more to the federal Supreme Court, which again declined to intervene in a state matter. 3 years later, under tremendous pressure, the California House of Assembly agreed to hear an appeal from Mooney in person. Having heard him out, it voted for his release by votes of 41 to 29. But unbelievably, the Senate promptly squashed the motion, and Mooney was back where he started, behind the walls of San Quentin Prison. One of the few senators to vote for him was a Democrat, Culbert Olson, who the following year was elected governor of the state of California. His first official act was to summon Mooney from San Quentin to Sacramento and publicly pardon him. That was in 1939. Mooney had spent 22 years behind bars. Warren Billings was released 9 months later, but not pardoned. His sentence was merely commuted to time served. Our time is up, and I think appropriate, huh, this story? Till we meet again for another chapter in the Passing Parade, this is John Doremus. Thank you so much, and goodbye for now.
1: Hey, thank you. Your calls come and join us out the side. We'll have a soccer update. Simon will be next. 133693.
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1: We're just trying to get the system rebooted yet again. Oh, we love this, Jay, don't we? No luck there as we speak. No, there you go. Simon, good morning.
19: Morning, Terrence.
1: Simon, how was your weekend?
19: Yeah, pretty good, bud. Yeah.
1: Good.
19: Not many scrapes, mate.
1: Well done. Not many or any?
19: Not many.
1: How many did you have?
19: About four.
1: Oh, you capitulated.
19: Yep. Oh. I did.
1: Oh. Because it was presumably overwhelming, and you said, oh, I'm just going to have just the one, counsellor.
19: Yeah, but better than eight.
1: Sorry, I missed all of that. Yeah. Say one more time, yeah. Simon, speak up a bit.
19: Better than the eight or ten that I was making.
1: Well, yeah, I mean, that's a very good point, and if you can keep reducing it. And look, you know, we all break the habit a little bit. In terms of that, and we regret it, and then we move on and start again. One day at a time, as the song goes.
19: Yeah. And now you're talking about manufacturing in Australia again. My sister used to work at Fletcher Jones in Warrnambool years ago.
1: Yeah, gee, what a great business Fletcher Jones was for years and years and years, yeah, manufacturing fabulous clothing.
19: They had beautiful clothing down there, and when the old man handed down to the son, you know what he did?
1: Tell me.
19: He bought clothes from China.
1: Yeah, there you go. Yep.
19: Yeah.
1: And it's an issue that's not going to be easy to return that proverbial ship around.
19: Oh, hell no. Won't ever turn that around, mate.
1: Well, I think it's going to be challenging to do that. I don't know that it's impossible, but it will be a challenge even if we had the wherewithal to do it.
19: Well, the factory closed down, you know. Fletcher Jones in Warrnambool.
1: Yeah. Did you ever buy a few pieces from down there?
19: Well, my sister bought a machinist.
1: Mm.
19: And she made her own clothes and that, yeah. Went home and that.
1: And
19: made sure.
1: They had in Mount Gambier, which you would remember, Simon, they had an outlet in Mount Gambier. And yep. So it was really handy. And you could pick up, this is going back when I started there in 78, 79, you could pick up a pair of really smart trousers, cords that were warm, easy to wear, easy to wash, great shirts, just fantastic for on a Saturday morning when they'd open it up, you know, for next to nothing really when I think about it. Like, you know, maybe $25 for a great pair of well-made strides. Even if they were seconds, we didn't even know they were seconds.
19: Oh, no. Yeah. I still got a duffel coat from there.
1: Yeah.
19: That's what he thought. What's the wall? Doesn't fit me anymore, though.
1: Yeah. How was your weekend, Simon? Apart from the smoking.
19: Pretty good.
1: All right. Well, you look after yourself. Keep in touch.
19: No, bye.
1: Thank you. Jay, just flick that top one there for me, 280. That's it. Thank you. Whack that into the middle from Mark. And the one ending in 250 has been compelling us with detail all morning. The everyday people of Australia are sick of career politicians. We want people who know what it's like to be us. Do we, though? Do we? Do I want Rick from Richmond, who has no political nous, being the Minister for Immigration or the Minister for Foreign Affairs? Do we want Ben from Burwood being responsible for, you know, ammunition for Australia, for all those very important roles? I don't know. You tell me. I just would find it a little bothersome. Nothing divided this country. Another one says, nothing divided this country more than the voice referendum. Oh, move on from that. How long are we going to use that excuse? The result of which was largely been ignored here in Victoria with a treaty coming in, says Mark. Look, I know, but there will always be, and people are entitled to lobby. No different to you. People are entitled to lobby for things that concern them. Everybody's entitled to a lobby. That's the great world in which we live. Another one says, go, Pauline! It's a burying. It's like burying. This become, these things become like a culture, don't they? Like a cult. Go, Pauline! Like a footy team. People are doing it hard out there. Yes, they are. Government do not want small business. They have killed us off with all the taxes. They don't realise small business keeps people in jobs. Missed that one. Sorry, it disappeared. One by one, we're closing. We are all closing. No incentive to work anymore, says Carol. Well, not all businesses are closing, Carol. Thank goodness, I guess, is the upside. Tony, what happened to the brown corduroys? Thank you. What happened to the brown corduroys of the 1970s? And I ask you the same question. Bring back the brown corduroy. Oops, sorry. What was I going to do? Oh, this. If you're having a birthday today, Monday, 15th day of June, halfway through the festival of Tony. Neil Roberts, people would remember the great Neil Roberts, is 93 today. Happy birthday, Neil. VFL player, St Kilda Club, the club captain from 59 through to 62. He won the Brownlow, best and fairest, 1958. His son, Michael Roberts, also played for the Saints, and for many years he worked in the media. He did. And officer charge of Mawson Base Antarctica from 71 to 73. Neil Roberts, many happy returns, Neil. Other birthday today, Mike Rudd. We'll talk more about that a bit later on, but Mike Rudd from Spectrum. And I think Matt Lake a little bit too. But and Ariel, maybe. Ariel. Had some big hits. Mike Rudd, good morning. He's 81. Noddy Holder, we mentioned, was the lead person vocalist out front of Slade. But the beautiful voice that was Harry Nilsson, no longer with us. He passed away in 1994, but a singer, a songwriter, his biggest hits just churned out some amazing things. Nilsson in the Night, still one of the all-time favourite albums at home for me. But he wrote lots of songs, including John Farnham song One, the big hit One, which was John's hit, a big hit for Three Dog Night as well, the Puppy Song by David Cassidy, lots of other things. But this from one of the all-time great Harry Nilsson songs. If you haven't heard this for a long time, just a beautiful song here at Australia Overnight.

0: There you go. Look at that. All these texts. I'm just not going to get to them, but you're right. Pauline Hanson, National Press Club, and somebody writes here, Wednesday, who cares? Well, it will be fascinating. 843, thank you. And in his previous career, staffers to Wayne Swan, world's greatest treasurer. Oh, lordy, lordy, lordy. That song, Bad Finger, beautiful. Thank you, Phantom. Well done. It is a pretty song, though. We the people. Employ other people as politicians to represent us. Why would you not want them to be one of us? Do you prefer a higher political class? No, that's not at all. No. That's a bit like saying, look, I want a doctor who's just like me. I want a dentist who's just like me. I want a lawyer representing me in court who's just like me. I want a mechanic who's looking after my car. Just like me. No, I don't. No. I want them with phenomenal levels of expertise in their preferred pursuit. So I don't want Mr. and Mrs. Dick running the show. No. I want people who are trained, skilled, articulate, thoughtful, and have an idea of how these things work. Surely most Australians would want that. Come and have your say. 133-693, morning.
1: Sports Day. I want to welcome in Marcus Bontempelli. They always refer to the five C's when it comes to diamonds. They're the carrot, the weight of the carrot. He's only played in two grand finals. His grand final in 2016, fifth best grand final we've got on record. And his grand final in 2021 was phenomenal. He is cut with a different cloth. So he's been in the system for 13 seasons. He's been a top 10 player in the comp in 11 of 13 seasons.
2: 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And

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7: Sorry, Joe, meant to say that. Germany and Curacao. Beautiful. It's one goal apiece at this stage for those that are engaged and watching. FIFA World Cup 2026. Germany, one apiece. Curacao, one to watch. Trev, good morning.
9: Good morning. Just a point somebody read the other day, this idea of One Nation, we're just going to come in and cancel this project, the renewals. We've got this prejudice. We don't like it. That's all very fine. What happens when they want investment for coal power station, nuclear? It's 20, 30-year project. And people will look at them and say, yeah, but you just cancel projects at a drop of a hand. You can't run a country like that.
7: No, you can't. And any of those projects, you're right, will take decades at this. And that's if it ever gets off the ground.
9: So, and the other point, I'm just going to slush the heart out of the public servants. Well, I feel they'll be very much first-timers. That's what you're going to need, a very qualified public service. So. Yeah. I'm not a great fan of them.
7: No, we're not. But you can't. No nation goes without them. No democracy goes without them, because they've got to put together the so-called bells and whistles around it. It's all very well for the legislators to do that legislation, but they're not out on the ground. In that sense, they've got to have public servants backing them up.
9: So. Yeah, I've argued these things with people online with them, but I don't know. They're very set in their ideas, so I don't know. I do not know how the country will be.
7: Trev, I think we've got to have the ongoing conversation and find that happy middle ground that's going to service the quality that Australians demand for the immediate and ongoing future. And that seems to be the challenge for us. We can't not have the conversations, and because they are very, very important. We will have the serial coming up in just a moment. You can join the conversation the other side. We'll have a look at the papers as well. Plenty of time for texts. Keep them coming. 133 693 is the open line number. I'm Tony Mack. It's Australia overnight.
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4: The following radio serial is a work of fiction. The characters are portrayed by radio actors reading a script. Some episodes may contain material which some people may find offensive or upsetting. 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

0: Nothing made any sense anymore. Roger Allenbury was a policeman, and he made no effort to arrest me. He'd also said something that didn't make the slightest bit of sense to me. He had intimated that perhaps things weren't as they seemed, and now we had to wait. What was this, some subtle form of torture, making me wait and wonder what lay in store for me? And then he'd really shocked me. He told me that he'd informed the Kilburns that I was in Leven Bay. Why would the police do that? Victoria Kilburn was the mother of the man I had killed, a woman dedicated to destroying her son's killer. Yet the police had informed her of my whereabouts. So it was that the Kilburns' big black limousine left Larsen for Leven Bay. In it was the whole of the Kilburn clan, Leonie, Felix, and Victoria. They didn't know that their car was being followed by a man on a motorcycle. That was something Peter Gunther had organized. And Jerry Mitchell wouldn't lose the car either. When it reached its destination, Peter and Rowley would be informed.
1: Felix, can't you get this car to go any faster?
2: Mother, we're doing 60 now, for goodness sake.
1: You should have let me drive, Mother. Thank you, Leonie. But I should like to arrive in Leven Bay in one piece. Felix, are you sure you're taking the shortest route?
2: Yes. Yes, I am.
1: How much farther to Leven Bay?
2: Oh, less than 50 miles. Now, please relax and let me look after the job of getting us there.
1: He has such a sweet disposition, hasn't he, Mother? Oh, sweet. He might almost be a Kilburn, mightn't he? Except that he gets far too excited.
2: Oh, how you love rubbing it in, don't you, Leonie? Well, I'll let you into a little secret, my sweet. I'm rather glad I'm not a Kilburn. I'm rather glad that I'm not tainted by the Kilburn blood.
1: That will do, Felix. To all intents and purposes, you are a member of this family, whether you like it or not.
2: If my father hadn't married you...
1: But he did. And I was his strength, Felix. And I accepted you, his son. Don't ever forget that.
2: You never let me forget it. You never let me forget that I'm only the stepson. Leonie and Julian were always the ones who... Look,
1: I think you'd better keep your eyes on the road, Felix. When you get excited, you lose control a little, don't you?
2: One of these days...
1: Oh, how you do bore me. That is enough, Leonie. We cannot afford to fight between ourselves. There's no sense to it anyway. We are all dependent on each other.
2: Only I'm just a little more dependent than anyone else.
1: What happens when we get to Leven Bay? When we get there, we make discreet inquiries as to the whereabouts of Kay Kinneil.
2: Well, that's not going to be so darned easy, is it? She won't have advertised the fact that she's hiding out of the place.
1: Leven Bay is a very small seaside resort. I've already made some inquiries, and I've learnt that it is virtually deserted in the off-season. The tourists will not have arrived yet in the place, and someone is bound to have noticed a stranger.
2: You hope?
1: Oh, we will find her, Felix. Don't worry. But for the moment, let us concentrate on getting to Leven Bay.
2: Yes, well, if we're going to get there at all, I'd better stop at the next service station. And petrol gauge is showing empty.
1: There's one just up ahead. Oh, and I'm starving. Ask them if they sell sandwiches, Felix. Anything for you, Mother?
3: No, no, thank you. No, thank you, Leonie. We don't want to waste time.
2: Well, fixing a couple of sandwiches isn't going to take them all day.
4: Good night, sir. Petrol?
2: Yes, please. Fill it up.
4: Very good, sir.
2: Oh, can I get any sandwiches here?
4: Oh, certainly, sir. If you'd like to go inside and give the missus your order, she'll fix them up for you.
5: Oh, good day, sir. Can I help you?
2: Your husband said that we might...

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2: Right, we'll answer. Just give her your number, sir. No need to dial.
3: No, thank you. Hello, operator. I want to put a trunk call through to London. Number is Flaxman 6482. What? Yes, I'll hold the line. But be as quick as you can. It's urgent.
4: Hello?
3: Hello.
4: Oh, Felix?
3: Yes. Look, this is the first opportunity I've had to call you.
4: Oh, what's the trouble, Felix? You sound agitated.
3: They found the girl again. You know who I mean?
4: Yes. Where is she?
3: We're on our way to her now. A place called Leven Bay in Somerset. Know it?
4: No, but I can find it. Can you stall for time?
3: Yes. I'll fake a breakdown about 25 miles from the place.
4: No. Well, I don't think that would be wise. I'll get there as soon as I can. Do they know exactly where the girl is in Leven Bay?
3: No.
4: Then make sure they have some difficulty in finding her.
3: How the devil am I...
4: Find the way, Felix. You can do it. You'd better do it.
3: All right. Look, I'm 50 miles from Leven Bay now. Another hour and a quarter and we'll be there. It's late, so I don't suppose they'll do much tonight.
4: Good. I'll be in Leven Bay long before the morning.
3: You going to wear that black outfit again?
4: But of course. It's my trademark, isn't it? At the carnival, I became known as the woman in black. I struck the fear of death into her, Felix. And this time, I mean to do it literally.
3: Now, wait a minute.
4: Goodbye, Felix. See you in Leven Bay, my dear. See you all in Leven Bay.

0: I filled up the tank, sir. That'll be 28 shillings exactly.
1: Yes, here we are.
0: Oh, thank you, sir. Get your sandwiches, all right?
1: Yes, think.
0: Good.
2: Oh, Felix, you took long enough.
1: Well, the woman had trouble finding enough ham. Here you are, Leonie.
2: Thanks. Now, there shouldn't be any more stops before we reach Levenby, should there?
1: It'll be dark when we get there.
2: Yes, I realize that.
1: We won't be able to do anything before morning.
2: We'll think about that when we get there.
3: Do you know something? I've had the feeling that we were being followed.
1: What?
2: Oh, your imagination, Leonie. Who could possibly be following us?
1: Your little playmate, Roland Corbett's out of the picture.
3: I know that. But even so...
2: No one is following us, Leonie.
3: Funny if we find that we weren't the only ones who put tabs on people.
2: There is no one else interested in this business.
3: Oh, yes, there is.
1: Who?
3: Peter Gunther. The man Kay Keneal was going to marry before all this started.

Hello. Is that Larson 64539? Ah, good. Let me speak to Peter Gunther, will you? Yes, he's expecting this call. Tell him it's Jerry Mitchell. Hello, Pete. Oh, yes, I know. You've been waiting hours. Well, this is the first chance I've had. They only stopped a couple of times for petrol. Okay, I'll get to the point. Look, they're in a place called Leven Bay. It's in Somerset. Yeah, seaside resort. Well, they're staying at the Palace Royal Hotel. It's on the Esplanade. As soon as I saw them book in, I came and phoned you. Oh, yeah, I'll be at the Leven Bay Arms. It's just down the road from the Palace Royal. That's right. I'll hold on till you get here.

0: There you are. I told you someone was following us. I noticed that motorbike pull up outside the hotel when we were registering.
1: Wonder who the devil he is.
0: More important, I wonder who the devil he was phoning.
1: Yes, who?
0: I'd like to bet he was phoning Larson. And I'd like to bet he was talking to Peter Gunther.

0: Considering that the tourist season hadn't even started, there are a lot of strangers arriving in Levin Bay. But they weren't strangers to me. Victoria, Leonie, and Felix Kilburn, all three. And then there was Felix's mysterious phone call to London. And soon another stranger would be arriving. Someone whom I had seen before. A woman dressed all in black. And later, Peter Gunther and Rowley would drive in. Everyone coming to an almost deserted little seaside town, and each of them looking for the girl on the run.
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12: Lots of messages, a stack of text, lots of email. Your calls. 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
14: Hello, I'm Sarah Widdersane. One Nation's Pauline Hanson has surged in the polls to become preferred Prime Minister for the first time. The Resolve Political Monitor shows Ms Hanson leads on 33%, ahead of Anthony Albanese on 29%, while opposition leader Angus Taylor trails on 16%. 22% of respondents said they were undecided. Despite the unpopularity of Labor's budget, primary support for the coalition has dropped to a record low of 20%. One of the biggest industry superannuation funds is warning Labor's capital gains tax overhaul could hurt investment and innovation. HotPlus has raised concerns ahead of a Senate inquiry into the contentious tax changes, which gets underway later this morning. Tributes are growing for a 9-year-old Perth girl shot dead by police in Pakistan in a case of mistaken identity. Hania Ahmed was travelling with her parents and younger brother when their rental car was peppered with bullets. Local police had mistakenly identified them as thieves. Hania was a Year 4 student at Qdao's Australian Islamic College. Executive Principal Abdallah Khan says she was a happy, playful and very friendly student.
15: The friends and the people who she played with at the college and interacted with, they are all extremely sad.
14: A community event will be held at Coogee Surf Life Saving Club in Sydney's East tonight after a weekend shark attack. A 35-year-old mum was critically injured when she was mauled by a great white while swimming between the flags just 20 to 30 metres offshore on Saturday. In response, a drone ban at the beach due to airline flight paths has been temporarily lifted. The New South Wales Agriculture Minister Tara Moriarty says a shark cull has not been ruled out as the government looks at ways to improve swimmer safety.
16: Nothing is off the table, but I'm particularly interested in further advice on how we can expand the use of technology.
14: Extravagant celebrations will be held today to mark US President Donald Trump's 80th birthday, including a cage fight on the White House lawn. President Donald Trump has also announced on social media a long-sought peace deal with Iran will be signed to mark his big day, although Tehran has cast doubt on that timing. And British armed forces have intercepted a sanctioned Russian oil tanker trying to transit the English Channel. Prime Minister Sir Keir Starmer says the UK-led operation delivers yet another blow to Russia. Ukrainian President Volodymyr Zelensky has thanked the British people for their resolve.
17: Good morning, Australia. 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Aussie
14: Patrick
17: life.
14: Patrick Beach's stunning performance for the Socceroos was one of the highlights of a famous World Cup win. The youngster produced several key saves in the 2-0 win over Turkey. Speaking to the SBS, Beach says he understands the enormity of the victory.
18: We know what this sport and what this result does for the whole country, so yeah, just over the moon.
14: Jerome Luai has scored a hat-trick in a West Tigers victory to remember at Leichhardt Oval. The Tigers came from behind to beat the Titans 36-28. Brisbane has cruised to a 35-point win over Richmond in the AFL, while it was much tighter between St Kilda and GWS, the Saints getting up by 8. Australia have won their third one-dayer against Bangladesh by 1 wicket. And there's been wild celebrations in New York after the Knicks scored a comeback victory over the Spurs to wrap up the NBA Championship.
19: Embrace the dark and celebrate the longest night of the year at Solstice Surge Party this Saturday at Lake Patope from 3 till 8:30. 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
3: Your four-day forecast for the Great South Coast for Monday, a mostly sunny day, a very high chance of showers most likely later. Light winds becoming northerly, 15 to 25 kilometres an hour during the morning. Expecting tops of 17 degrees for Warrnambool and Port Ferry, 16 for Mortlake and Tarang. Rain on Tuesday, a top of 18. For Wednesday, showers increasing, 19. And Thursday, showers easing, a top of 18 degrees.
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3: Currently, it's 1 degree.
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12: Jump on board wherever you are, right across Australia. Good morning. Front page of the Australian Socceroos. It's all about the Socceroos in the Oz. Young Guns, Storm World Stage with a double shot of glory. What a brilliant game it was. Ask IA is the other story. Five tips to limit CGT damage. The Australian Industry Group has proposed a compromise to the government, Albanese government, a capital gains tax overhaul through five amendments that would limit its damage to business investment, ratcheting up pressure on Jim Chalmers to make larger changes to the proposed tax hit than narrow carve-outs for startups. Big story, one to watch. The Me Too rape trials, cavalier, not brave. Interesting headline and a fab story. The really interesting little piece that I gleaned over just during the news there in The Age comes from James Masola, who writes an opinion piece, so this is purely an opinion piece, not news. But he makes the point towards the end. This poll, he talks about the poll that everybody's been talking about, you would have heard it in the news. This poll, bad news for Labor, diabolical for Coalition. Well, I think we'd all agree with that. But it also asks questions of voters. Is One Nation really ready to oversee a $2 trillion economy and run an $800 billion budget? And with everything else being Prime Minister entails, is Pauline Hanson ready to run the country? No answer to that necessarily, but certainly important questions to ask. Lots of text directed personally, and I'm not too sure why these things have to get personal, but they tend to. You just don't get it, Tone. Disappointing considering your age. What's my age got to do with it? What's my age got to do with it? Does that mean because I was very pro-liberal for a long time and then moved into the middle in more recent years? Is that an age factor? What's that got to do with it? What a silly remark. Mark, morning.
25: Marco, over.
12: How was your weekend?
25: Cold. It's minus one at the moment.
12: Chilly Billy.
25: Yeah, it is.
12: You got your long johns on?
25: Nah. We'll put it this way. I'm still in bed.
12: Thank you.
25: Under the doona, dog's keeping me warm.
12: How are we going to get that mental picture crossed out of our minds now?
25: Sort of, man, we're going too far into it. Now, anyway, let's get on. You might be young enough to remember the Democrats.
12: Donnie Chip.
25: Yeah.
12: Is that the one you're talking about?
25: Correct.
12: Mm.
25: And what were they?
12: Let's keep the bastards honest.
25: It's honest, exactly.
12: How did that go?
25: Now, people... Yeah, right. This is my point, right? it's not a popularity contest at the moment. You know, everyone, this must be a popularity contest like we used to, like people had at high school and all that sort of thing. Who's the most popular person and all that sort of thing. Now, you remember those party sparklers that everyone was fascinated, you know, the, and you lit it and it just sparkled everywhere?
12: Not particularly, but go on.
25: This is what reminds me of One Nation. Once the sparkle goes down to the bottom, it burns out because it's run out of steam. What happened to the Democrats? They ran out of steam because they couldn't do anything. How are they going to change it? Someone said they'll need 45, 46 seats to get in. That's just an impossibility on a first run. There is no way, no one.
12: Well,
25: they haven't got anyone to sit there and we don't even know. No one knows who.
12: What you're trying to say, Mark, is we don't know who's up who and who's paying the rent.
25: It's simple as that. You know, everyone's One Nation. But hang on. Let's just, you know, peg it back a bit because no one knows who's who in the zoo at the moment.
12: Exactly
25: because
12: right.
25: Even One Nation doesn't know who's who in the zoo.
12: And so whilst the polls may be reflecting that, given that the election's still 2 years away, a Fed election, so this is not going to happen tomorrow, anything can change between now and then.
25: Oh, you know, I'm not bagging One Nation out, but they've got all this time and they're making it sound like the election's tomorrow.
12: And
25: Pacing themselves.
12: It's a long way away. Good on you, Marky. Thank you. Tone, quite interesting how you continually try to poke holes in views of those stepping up against a political status quo. You appear to have Stockholm syndrome. Oh, wow. If we are going so well, why are the normally silent majority stirred from slumber? Metaphorically, it appears the Pied Piper has you in a trance as he leads you over a cliff. Pete, not at all. I mean, I'm a great believer. Nobody's more passionate about the idea of democracy than me, and it's worthwhile preserving. But inside that democracy, you would hope, all Australians would hope, with great leadership, great skills, people are being critical about the fact that many of the politicians, who, by the way, are surrounded by public servants, and that will always be the case. I mean, you can't have... You look at... What was the great TV show, Jay? It was Yes, Minister. I mean, that's a masterclass. That's a masterclass in the reality of democratic politics. It's always been there, certainly in my lifetime, and I can't see that changing. There will always be people inside those hallowed halls that help run the show. Can't be done without.
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7: Text ending in 250. I think you should go and have a rest now. You've been at this really for about 3 hours, sending some text and communication, which I adore and I'm much appreciated, but I think it might be time for a Bex and a lie down. Julian, good morning.
8: Thanks, sir. We were discussing on Saturday the footballers of past and the 1966 grand final of three players that were in Parliament later. One was, of course, St Kilda captain Darryl Baldock.
7: I think he did, didn't he? Yes, he did. Forgotten about that.
8: Ray Groom. Is he still alive? He was then the Premier of Tasmania.
7: I wish I had the technology available to me at the moment to have a look online at all that sort of stuff. But we've lost everything. Lost everything, so we can't go online. The whole thing has crashed.
8: We're
7: pumping our own tyres here as we speak.
8: Then Brian Dixon, of course.
7: Brian Dixon was the minister in the Liberal government under Mr. Hamer, I think, from memory.
8: And before that would have been Bolte, would have been Premier. Before that, of course, Pastor Sir Douglas Nicholls.
7: Yes.
8: Don Chipp, before 66, played for Paran and Fitzroy.
7: Did he? I did not know that Don Chipp played footy.
8: You had a caller a few months ago who said that is definitely true. I read his book. Then, of course, later came Phil Cleary, the Coburg playing coach.
7: Oh, yes.
8: And then Justin Madden,
7: yep.
8: The Minister for Planning. He was under Kane or was he under Brumby? I can't remember.
7: I'm thinking maybe Brumby, but I'll have to check, and I can't do that online at the moment, sadly.
8: No, I've got a question for you to finish. Mm-hmm. My local workers at my local opportunity shop are wondering, because the Boxing Day holiday is on a Saturday, and the Christmas Day being a Friday, they want to know whether they're going to get the Saturday or have to work, because the Saturday is not really the holiday. It's going to be the Monday, isn't it?
7: Well, has that been confirmed, decided?
8: Definitely on the calendar. Monday the 28th of December is an Australian holiday, because the Saturday is not the holiday.
7: Right. On the 28th of December.
8: Of December is a Monday, the Christmas Day being the Friday, the Boxing Day, the Saturday. I'm correct on that, aren't I?
7: I don't know. So, but Christmas Day is the 25th.
8: Which is a Friday.
7: Yeah.
8: So the Saturday is a holiday. We're not having a holiday.
7: Well, it'll be Boxing Day on the Saturday.
8: And that's been carried through to the Monday.
7: I have no idea. I haven't checked any of that, and I can't do that, unfortunately. But I would imagine it'll be business as usual. It'll be Boxing Day will be massive, usually is, and that continues into Sunday and Monday. Whether it's a holiday or not, I don't know.
8: Interesting. Now, they were talking about fireplaces here last week on Tony's program. They're saying, do we still have an open fireplace? Now, I could tell you a funny story. At Christmas time, Dad used to place a bottle of beer and a glass at the bottom of the fireplace. And he said Father Christmas would come down the chimney and drink the beer. So little boys, we were under the age of 10.
7: We did. Yeah.
8: We believed that Father Christmas had drank the beer.
7: Yeah.
8: In fact, we found out the next day or so that Dad had drank the beer.
7: Probably. We didn't have beer. We couldn't afford beer. We had milk for Santa, for Father Christmas.
8: Do people still have fireplaces like they used to?
7: Yeah, we did back in the day, had the fireplace, and many people still do differently perhaps, but certainly the open fireplace was a joy in the depths of a Melbourne winter. It was fantastic. And then to get out on Christmas Day and the grandpa would put a little bit of, girls and boys, a little bit of cotton wool on the top of the glass as if Santa had been sipping it joyfully as he'd come down the hot, bloody hot chimney and landed in the hot coals. Julian, always a pleasure. Hello, Pete. Good morning.
0: Peter of Somerville.
7: Pete.
0: Look, I want to relate a little bit of my story. I was a public servant for 20 years. And what happened
7: in
0: was...
7: In what capacity, Pete?
0: Engineer, electronics engineer and radio communications engineer.
7: Mm-hmm.
0: And I had to leave the public service because there just wasn't the money in it to support my family. It took me quite a long time to get out. I finally found a job with a company of about 8 people. They promptly went broke on me.
7: Ooh.
0: The majority owner sought me out at the creditors' meeting because he owed me, you know, we weren't paid.
7: Mm.
0: He sought me out at the creditors' meeting and said, Peter, I should have hired you 6 months earlier, but all I could see was a public servant. And he said, we wouldn't be here today. Okay, so the generalisation that you put on public servants is not at all... questionable competence. And that wasn't my experience when I was in the public service.
7: Well, that may be, but there are hundreds and thousands probably across Australia of people that work in the public service. And you can argue as to whether or not we have too many. Many would say we probably do, and I don't necessarily agree with that. But because you had an unpleasant experience, that may not be the same for thousands of others, Peter.
0: Look, I worked in 3 different workplaces as a public servant. And that sort of negative connotation to public servants was not what I experienced.
7: I'll open the lines to other people that have worked in the public service as to what their experience was. I'd be fascinated. 133-693. But yours was not closely linked, though, was it, to working closely with politicians?
0: I worked for the Department of Transport at one stage. And with the what was once the Civil Aviation Authority, they were the groups I worked for. Was one of them was a navigation aid for aircraft, local aircraft navigation, including the jetliners that go between the capitals.
7: Mm.
0: And when I first arrived, the engineer I worked under, he said, "Look, Peter, whatever you do, don't make a mistake, because all they'll do is look for someone who's made a mistake and they'll use you for cat food." Okay, that's the environment I went to with the navigation aids.
7: So you had a very poor experience.
0: No, that was the responsibility that we had. We tested the navigation aids on a regular basis. There was an aircraft, was used, particularly fitted out to do that task.
7: But what you're saying is you didn't enjoy the role.
0: Oh, yeah, it was a real good challenge. I applied my maths, and I was really interested in how these errors got into one particular navigation aid, and I wrote it up and showed my supervising engineer. He looked at it and he said, "Look, Peter, I've never seen that before," and he tried to get it typed. And what happened then was the typing pool didn't have a budget for that sort of thing, and so it still sits in my filing cabinet.
7: Which is classic, yes, minister material. Classic mid, that show all those years ago was just fantastic. Yes, minister.
0: But that's the exception.
7: Well, or is it? That's the question, I guess, that was put to us by the good people at who are writing that program. I heard an interview with them a few years ago. It was fantastic to hear them years later talk about how they wrote Yes Minister and the pushback that they got from the ministry at the time that was going to air. and even the impact that that had on the public servants in the BBC at the time. Jan, hello.
1: Morning. Yes, Minister is the closest thing you'll get to reality.
7: Just brilliant, TV. wasn't it good?
1: And I've worked in the public service too, and also when I was at uni, our German history lecturer explained meticulously that the public servants are the ones who ran the country in Germany. Mm. It wasn't Hitler alone. And the public, well, it was before Hitler too, during the Weimar Republic and the previous and the post.
7: Yeah.
1: The public service, that's not why I rang though.
7: But it's an interesting conversation as a continuation of what we've been talking about is the role that they play. And it's as if... it's as if many feel that they're all they should almost be eradicated. Now, nobody's used that word, but it would be difficult to run government without public servants.
1: You can't run government without public. The public servants actually run everything.
7: They
1: run the bureaucracy and they advise the government.
7: Yeah.
1: And the government takes their advice from the public servants. And if the minister makes a mistake... it's usually because he hasn't understood the advice from the public service.
7: Or the legislation.
1: He's been given poor advice from the public service.
7: Mm.
1: Anyway, that's not why I rang.
7: Why did you ring, Jan?
1: I rang to talk about Don Chipp.
7: Donnie.
1: My father played football against Don Chipp and my father played cricket against Don Chipp. Before Don went to... I think Fitzroy, the ones that Julian mentioned, the VFL teams, VFL in the early days, but he played for the VFA, he played for Heidelberg.
7: Right, okay.
1: And Dad played for Diamond Valley, and they played often together, I mean against each other actually, and then in cricket, Don played again for one of the Heidelberg or... might have been the Fairfield or Northcote team, and Dad played for Diamond Valley, played cricket against Don Chipp. So that's what I rang about.
7: There you go. Memories, that would have been what presumably in the, I'm thinking, the 50s?
1: 1960s.
7: Early 60s, okay. All right.
1: Yeah.
7: Jan, always good to have your voice on the program, 133693, wherever you are, right across Australia, jump on board if you'd like to join us. Do you want to do a quickie here, Jay? Looking, because we've got no equipment. Brenda, hello, Brenda. Good morning.
9: Tony,
7: morning.
9: I'll be quick.
7: Hello.
9: Just two things. Firstly, Justin Madden, Harry. I'm a Blues supporter, so I know this. That was his nickname, Harry, the dinosaur.
7: Harry.
9: He was an instructor under John Brumby. And
7: when Brumby was leader.
9: Yes.
7: Yeah.
9: Yes. I just can't quite recall what his ministerial office was, but yes, he was under John Brumby. And the other thing, Julian is correct, that Monday the 28th of December... it's a public holiday in lieu of Boxing Day being on a Saturday.
7: Really? So
9: yes.
7: that's been done. That's a done deal.
9: Well, that's what's showing up on my calendar.
7: Okay,
9: that it's
7: I'm sure. Well, I'm sure that would be
9: in
7: right.
9: In lieu of Boxing Day.
7: Well, I never really quite understood that. I got to say. I mean, it goes back to some of the things we've been talking about this morning. I mean, are we in a position? Can we afford, you know, these random swapped around because it doesn't suit, the weekend because it falls on the weekend holidays?
9: Well, a lot of small businesses.
7: Do they do that in the really successful countries at the moment?
9: Beg your pardon?
7: Do they do that in other countries, just move randomly a public holiday?
9: I'm not sure. Not that I'm aware, but we certainly do it here.
7: Apparently we do. Oh, we don't like our chops on a Saturday, so we'll move it to the Monday.
9: That's right.
7: It's very, very Bob Hawke, really. thank you. Well done. Good on you, Brenda. Lots of texts, and we're not going to get through even half of them, unfortunately. Who opened this political tin of worms tonight? Well, I promise you it wasn't me. Well, I don't think it was us because we decided, Jay, didn't we? We moved against it a couple of hours ago and we said, no, we won't. And then you open it up and lots of comment about it, which is great. And I know it's not everybody's idea of the overnight program. Many people text through and say, why are we talking about politics again, Tone? There's got to be something more interesting, fun and joyful at this time of the morning. And that's probably right. However, we live in a climate where people want to talk about the issues of the day and certainly at the moment, the role of the polls. Or as even Chris pointed out earlier, when you think about it, 5,000 people who get polled certainly doesn't reflect 28 million Australians. Very good point. And how often over the years have been polls way out of kilter with what was published?
10: Sports Day.
11: Do you think Fremantle are doing the old peaking too early?
12: They didn't have two of their guns
11: young
12: in the side.
11: And Sarong.
12: I think if you compare their power to Sydney's power in 2004, Sydney's great run was built on four or five players having great seasons. This is built on a dozen guys there having best ever seasons. And they are a scary outfit. They're a powerful outfit.
11: Powerful. Powerful's the word that comes to mind, isn't it?
10: Sports Day. 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
9: Well, let me deal with just a couple of quickies here before we go back to calls. Rod, Justine, who waiting patiently. When the United States and the Australian Constitution were written, put together all those years ago, they didn't necessarily realise or intend that politicians would be coming straight from universities to politics to rule over the people. Our country needs people with life experience to occupy political positions for us to do well as a nation. Now, don't disagree with that at all, but surely you've got to have some expertise and nous in this day and age to run the nation, either in the House or outside the House, in the world of support for our politicians, I would have thought. I mean, it'd be like putting the managing director gets the role at Bunnings because he happens to be, a former carpenter, whilst would be attractive, probably wouldn't make necessarily financial sense for the business. You want somebody who's got wonderful and great education and expertise in business. It's the same as I said earlier. You want your doctor to be highly skilled and university trained, not somebody who, did a first aid, who did a first aid course. And I'm being metaphorical about that, but I think you get the point. People are complaining, say, oh, these people shouldn't come out of university. Why not, is the question I ask. It's a training ground for thought and thinking, surely, isn't it? Just maybe not quite the thought that you would hope for is probably going to be the response. Rod, thank you for waiting. Good morning.
10: Good morning again, Tony. I'm going to leave your last segment alone because I've got a lot to say on that, and I'll leave it till tomorrow.
9: Good on you.
10: Regarding the polls, there's two things I want to say about that. Firstly, the only poll that counts is on election day.
9: That's the only one that matters.
10: And the second one, for those people who've watched The West Wing, which is, in my opinion, the greatest political drama that's ever been on TV.
9: I agree. It's a fantastic series. Wonderful series.
10: With American politics.
9: Yeah.
10: There's one seat in it where they're talking to Will Bailey about a vote being 60% against his candidate. And he turns around and says 60% is 6 out of 10 in a focus group. If we change one mind, it's a tie. If we change two minds, it's a landslide.
9: Yeah, exactly right.
10: That's all people need to know about polls.
9: Yeah, it really is that close to the bone.
10: Yeah, it is. Every poll that's taken has got a plus or minus of 3 on it.
9: Yeah.
10: So you could be in a situation where you have in a two-party preferred situation where you got one team leading the other one 57-40. Yeah, well, sorry, 53-47. So So you add the plus and minus of three in, and it's a 50-50 tie.
0: Yeah.
10: So it's a case of whichever way the coin comes down on bowling day, who gets in, right? That's how close it is. That's how close elections are, unless one party absolutely stinks and you just can't vote.
0: Yeah, good on you, Rod. Well done, you. I mean, you look at Malcolm Turnbull, for example. Thank you, Rod. I think Malcolm Turnbull, there's another text here that says, Tone, at the stage, Brian Dixon, great Melbourne wing player, was fantastic. Brian Dixon, according to this text ending in 713, didn't know which party to join, Labor or Liberal. And look, I reckon there'd be a lot of people who have gone into politics. Malcolm Turnbull, I think, was one. My understanding is that in his studying days, early part of his career, he was very much just slightly left of centre, but then, of course, turned out being in the Liberal Party and rose to the role of Prime Minister. Now, you can argue as to whether or not it turned out as well. Don't think it turned out as well as he would have liked. But disappointingly, I would say, because I always thought he was fantastic, but not everybody else did, clearly. It's interesting that you grow up thinking, you know, you learn, you watch your parents, presumably, you study. If you have an interest in what's happening in Australia, you do notice these things in the news cycle and you do want to participate. That's the great idea of democracy. As I think it came up, a great episode of Compass last night, where we've got to encourage young people to come forward, not for now, not for 5 years, but in the next 15 years and 25 years and 35 years, to put their hand up and be part of it. It's so important for democracy. Justine, good morning. You wanted to say?
4: Good morning. Ooh, it's 5 degrees this morning in Bowen, Tony.
0: Thank you. Are you calling from the Bureau of Met?
4: That's Justine. Now, Tony, two things, if I may. First thing is, we both know life is very precious. On Saturday, my youngest son, who is much bigger than his mother, he's got his grandmother's family's height. He got his head sort of sliced open playing football on Saturday.
0: Mm,
4: I didn't see it, thankfully, because I wear glasses, Tony, but my husband...
0: So where did this take place?
4: At the football ground. He plays football and he plays at a senior level, but he's very young to play at this level. So my husband all of a sudden said, oh, he's gone down. I know how he plays with his boots if he's on the other side of the ground. And I said, yeah, I can see his boots are down. And then he said, well, it doesn't look good. And I said, oh, no. Anyway, then he went off. And then I said, what's happening? He was on the bench. And my husband said, oh, he looks like there's a bandage.
0: Yeah.
4: I said, oh, no. Anyway, so that was fine. So then he had to go to the hospital and get it glued. I'm used to that because I've got boys. Then my other son, he's the worker of the family. He's only 22.
0: Yeah.
4: No, he's 22. Yeah, he's got a very huge job. Saturday night, I thought, strange, he's not home yet. What the hell? But he gets overtime. He's a very, very smart kid. Well, he's not a kid, he's an adult, 22. Anyway, he came home eventually about 9 o'clock and I was actually in bed, Tony. I'd retired for the night, but my husband had driven my other son to a party because he'd been at the hospital.
0: Mm-hmm.
4: Anyway, all of a sudden I heard someone running down the driveway, which is not unusual because some of my youngest son's friends come over and, you know.
0: Have a drink?
4: Anyway, I wasn't scared because I am scared of the baddies, but then he knocked on the front door and I thought, that's unusual, but then I heard him call out, Mum. And I said, what do you want? I'm in bed. He said, quick, open the door. He had his hands full. I said, where have you been? He said, I've had a massive day. I said, oh, good on you. How was work? Good, good, good. He said, you'll never guess. Anyway, there was a very serious accident, I'll just say, at the track. Anyway, and it just made me realise that life is so precious.
0: I know. You're right about that. I mean, that comes to all of us in the sense that and you go through those, I certainly do, I'm sure other people do as well, where you go, every moment is precious. You get to a certain age and you realise it more and more and more and more. Justine, thank you. Tone, I'm 50 and I voted Liberal for the past 20 years. But I will be moving to One Nation next election. But if they let me down, I'll drop them like the hot tatey. Well, that's the beautiful part of democracy, you can. As Einstein said, definition of insanity is repeating the same thing and expecting a different result. Was that Einstein? We might have. Oh, we can't check. We haven't got the internet, have we? Beautiful. I'm not too sure. Was it Einstein that said that? During a tense federal Senate debate on superannuation, Pauline Hanson even got her own birthday wrong. Oh, that's a little harsh. She may have just misspoken. Benefit of the doubt there. And another one says, can someone please explain to Anthony Albanese for the 50th time that there's nearly $4 million in the Fire the Liar Fund? And it's real money from real people.
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0: Germany has rocketed away. It is 6-1 at this stage. Germany 6-1 against Curacao. Big start. Germany 1, Curacao 4th on the table. And trying to make sense via, because given that we have no internet at the moment, we're trying to sort that out to find out. But that's the score anyway. It brings you up to date. Let me just manage a couple of these texts. Sad truth about the Liberal Party is their own downfall started with Malcolm Turnbull. He's such a good party man. Malcolm Turnbull never met a mirror. Oh, gee. People are funny, aren't they? He didn't meet a mirror, never met a mirror he didn't like. And Malcolm Turnbull, who tried to run for the Labor Party. Well, he did as a young person, I think. I don't know that he tried to run, but he was certainly that side of politics, is my understanding. Then, by your reckoning, Tone, you wouldn't have voted for Lyons, a teacher, or Chifley, a train driver. Really? By your reckoning, Tony, you would have voted for Lyons, a teacher, and Chifley, a train driver. I see. I get it. You're talking about those with experience all those years ago. Look, times have changed. The demands for leadership. It's a bit like when you're appointing a coach of a football club, or any leader, any senior role. There are certain conditions under which that appointment is made, and you want the very best available. Very best available. Not some, you know, half-ass approach to the whole thing. You want people who are committed to achieving result, who understand how that system works and understand the work that politicians put in each and every day. The ones that I've known, 7 days a week is not uncommon. 7 days a week is not uncommon. Working from early hours in the morning to late in the evening, not uncommon. My daughter's godfather, very hardworking, no names Pat Drill, was a senior.

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2: The role. 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Birthdays today, Monday, 15th of June, 2026, include Chuggy, morning Michael Chugg. Born in Launceston, he's 79 today, the great Australian concert promoter. In the late 60s, Michael Gadinski, together with Michael Browning, set up Consolidated Rock Agency. Chugg started working for them. It was late 60s, early part of the 70s, it was. And then he went out by himself, Chugg and Gadinski, as well as Kevin Jacobson in those days. 99, Chugg left Frontier Touring after 20 years and founded Michael Chugg Entertainment. Good morning, Michael. Many, many regards to you on this, your 79th birthday. Russell Hitchcock, beautiful man. He's fantastic and what an entertainer. 77, part of the duo of Air Supply. I've forgotten, Jay, which one did we decide on?
3: We decided to go with Johnny Farnham.
2: We did. John Farnham. We don't say Johnny. Johnny's a bit sort of makes him sound like a child.
3: Well, yeah, but it's a fond sort of...
4: Johnny
2: Farnham. We love him. Final show. It's interesting because that it was branded the last time, going back to the early 20s, about 2003. But it was based on the song, not the fact that everybody said, oh, he's retiring. And it just took legs. In those days, I was hosting the Brekkie program with Millsy back at 6PR in Perth, Millsy and Tony Mack. We had a whole lot of fun for 4 or 5 years, which was great. But the point about that is we would have these heated discussions about whether or not it was the last time he'd ever be performing. Well, it turned out, of course, it wasn't. John, if you're listening, good morning to you. The last time tour, Melbourne, Rod Laver Arena, 2003. Were you there?

0: Were you there? The year was 2003. John Farnham's final show. There was a whole lot of them too. The Last Time Tour took place. Rod Laver Arena, the year 2003.
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0: London is calling 133 693. We'll take some more calls the other side because we're running out of time. Bumped up against the news coming up very shortly. If you would like to be part of it, you can also send a text. You know how to do that. Feel free to jump on board. And emails, and I'll get to all the emails later today. It's what I do. Probably spend a bit too much time doing it. But when I sit down to do it, I love. It's overnights. At 3aw.com.au. Got to put the S on, overnights plural. I have to admit, says one text, I have to admit, the 80s happened, then I have to accept them. Jimmy Barnes can actually sing and not just shout. There it is, that's funny. Lock the gate, leave the key in the same spot. Thank you, text. Keep them coming. Coming up the other side of the news, we'll talk to Chris Powers. Speaking of leadership, business leaders facing a pivotal moment as technological disruption, geopolitical uncertainty, a lot of that, the shifting workforce. What does all that mean? We'll find out. We'll talk to Chris in the next half hour. All part of Australia Overnight. Good morning.
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12: The latest polling suggests Pauline Hanson's popularity has reached another milestone with voters. Sarah Wiedersehen reports.
13: Fresh polling shows for the very first time One Nation leader Pauline Hanson is the preferred Prime Minister ahead of Labor's Anthony Albanese and opposition leader Angus Taylor. 33% of people surveyed for the Resolve poll in the SMH and Age picked Senator Hanson as their first choice for the top job. Her party has also inched ahead of Labor on primary votes, rising 5 percentage points to 29%. Despite the unpopularity of Labor's budget, the coalition has seen its primary support plummet 3 points to a record low of 20%. Sarah Wiedersehen reporting.
14: An inquiry into Labor's contentious tax changes gets underway this morning. Industry superannuation firm HotPlus is adding its voice to concerns that the capital gains tax overhaul could damage investment and innovation in Australia. The government argues the changes are about making the tax system fairer. WA's Pakistani community is grieving after a 9-year-old girl was killed in a tragic case of mistaken identity in Pakistan. Hania Ahmed was travelling with her parents and younger brother when officers opened fire on a rental car. DFAT is providing consular assistance to the family. Asim Chaudhry from the Pakistani Association says Hania's death has shocked the local community.
15: Community is really concerned. They are really down as well. They're mourning. This news is very shocking, especially the death of 9 years old. They just came from the pilgrimage and they have to face all this tragedy back home.
14: The New South Wales government is not ruling out a shark cull as it looks to improve swimmer safety after a woman was mauled by a great white shark at Sydney's Coogee Beach. The 35-year-old in a critical but stable condition in hospital. The state's agriculture minister declaring that nothing is off the table when discussing the attack and how to manage the ocean predators. British troops have boarded a Russian tanker in the English Channel. The move follows similar actions by French Navy officials who've seized 4 tankers in 12 months, all actions designed to interrupt Moscow's oil trade. The UK Prime Minister Sir Keir Starmer says the operation deals a blow to Russia. Also making news, Australia is sending a delegation of officials to Asia over growing diplomatic concerns over the plans to force more gas exporters to hold back supplies for domestic use. A 21-year-old woman has died in Brazil after staff allegedly forgot to attach the bungee cord before they threw her from a bridge. In finance, one Australian dollar is buying 70.4 US cents.
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14: Fans are still celebrating the Socceroos. They're turning their attention to this week's match against co-host the USA at the World Cup. They've given their chances of advancing a huge boost with the 2-0 win over Turkey. This morning, Germany has downed Curaçao 7-1. St Kilda's edged out GWS by 8 points to wrap up the round's AFL action. The Lions too good for Richmond, winning by 35 points in Hobart. The West Tigers have farewelled Leichhardt Oval in style. The ground will be out of action for upgrade works. The Tigers with a comeback 36-28 win over the Gold Coast Titans. The Australian Cricketers Association is vowing to block the Big Bash League privatisation plans unless there is an improved deal for players. And Lewis Hamilton's claimed a maiden Formula One victory as a Ferrari driver. That's the latest news and sport.
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24: Your four-day forecast for the Great South Coast for Monday, a mostly sunny day, a very high chance of showers most likely later, and light winds becoming northerly 15 to 25 kilometres an hour during the morning. Expecting tops of 17 degrees for Warrnambool and Port Fairy, 16 for Mortlake and Tarang. Rain on Tuesday, a top of 18. For Wednesday, showers increasing 19. And Thursday, showers easing, a top of 18 degrees.
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26: with Tony McManus. 32. I love the way you said that. Wherever you are, right across Australia, come and be part of it. It was on this day the first Pizza Hut, remember them? Restaurant opened in Kansas, 1958. The first Pizza Hut opened in Australia, 1970. Here's the question I just said to Jay. We've got Chris coming up in just a moment. Chris Power will chat to, who is a consultant, coach and facilitator and leadership advisor. We need to talk to you, Christine. Stay there. We'll come to you in just a moment. I just said to Jay during the news, can you buy a pizza at this time of the morning? Can you order pizza or go in somewhere and buy pizza this time of the morning? And we both shrugged our shoulders and said, not sure. Apart from, who did you say?
27: I said Domino's.
25: You said Domino's
27: pizza. They should be open 24 hours at least.
25: So apart from Domino's, but that would be, can you call in or just home delivery?
27: Well, home delivery as well, and I think you can drop in too.
25: You can drop in. Okay. So with the, apart from the so-called big brands, are there other pizza, can't even say the word now, 5.5 hours of talking, pizza store that you can call into anywhere around Melbourne, and for that matter, those in South Australia, you can come and play as well. 133 693 133 693. Just for whatever reason, feel like a slice. You know what I'm saying? You just get the urge
27: because this is nibblies.
25: Well, this is sort of now our dinner time, really. I mean, I don't want to go home to Vita Brits again. It's about my life. 133 693. In the meantime. Tell you what, it's really an interesting time for leadership and how we manage this time of change. We thought we'd explore it a bit later this morning. Why would we not? Chris Power is a leadership advisor, consultant, coach and facilitator. Chris Power, good morning.
28: Good morning, Tony.
25: It feels like we're living in a massive time of change, which then comes down to leaderships of organisations, right down to, I guess, even leadership inside family, Chris.
28: Absolutely. I call it, well, it's a time of big change, as you mentioned, and I call it the biggest inflection points we've probably actually ever experienced, you know, whether it's, you know, aging population, geopolitical fallout, AI, technology. It's affecting us in every aspect of our life and work, I would say.
25: I think most people would probably say that too, especially when it comes down to the economy, and we're seeing that in the pages each and every day these days. How do we, as humans, over zillions of years, we've adjusted? Does this just require another adjustment? What are the challenges ahead, Chris?
28: I think it is an adjustment because people are really wanting certainty, And that's perhaps the one thing that actually we can't really get right now. We can't, there isn't a lot of certainty. And so when people want certainty, what often happens, particularly, you know, in leadership and people running businesses of all sizes, is they want to take control. You know, they want to pull costs out, start restructuring, you know, or they want to actually just get in and get in the doing, when in fact what's actually required is to pause, just take a moment and go, okay, what's required of me now? Because there's opportunity in all this inflection, in all this change, there's all this disruption. There are opportunities if we know where to look. And whilst there's a natural tendency for a lot of people to just hunker down and hold tight, maybe there's something else that we could be doing. And so, yeah, I go back to, it's a time to actually pause and say, what's required of me as a leader in this business, as a leader of this team, an owner of this small business, what's required of me right now?
25: Does that include political leadership?
28: Yeah, I really think, you know, what are we in this role for? What does our country need from us? What do our people, our constituents need from us right now?
25: It's a great question. And we're living in this time of change where we have, it feels like there's also disruption, which we get and we understand. Social media, presumably, the onset of AI. I don't know that we can deny that. We would be foolish to do so. And it impacts on many, many.
28: Absolutely. It's happening everywhere. And as I say, we shouldn't be frightened of it. And perhaps that's a change for a lot of people as well, because again, I go back to, we want certainty, but it's to look at, rather than taking on every little bit of technology, where's the opportunity? What do I want to take on? What will I say, actually, that doesn't suit my family, or that doesn't suit, yeah, how I want to raise my children, or that doesn't suit my business need right now. And in fact, I could go through and just get a whole lot of technology and put that into my business, which is really costly. And I think that I'm actually doing really well, and I'll get rid of all these positions, all these jobs, and then go, oh, you know what? I actually still need those jobs because I haven't quite worked out, or, you know, I haven't actually refined the processes, and the very ordinary processes that I had before are still ordinary, except that now I've got technology running them.
25: And the real challenge for many in business or even running a household, frankly, is, you know, the idea of perhaps not responding, not embracing, not having an understanding, that can be equally dangerous.
28: I think, you know, there are those who are saying, you know, this too shall pass. I'll just put my head in the sand. But what I'm saying is that actually we need to educate ourselves. We need to know what's coming. We can't know everything, but, you know, it's not a mystery, some of the things that are happening, you know. For a lot of people who were sort of reading the room, so to speak, could see that we were going to have fuel price increases. So, yeah. You know, that didn't just suddenly happen. So I'm, you know, as you said in the introduction, I'm a leadership coach and advisor. So I'm saying, actually start reading the room, read what's happening, look at who is in your market. What are your customers experiencing? Are there big policy changes coming that are going to affect your customers? What does that mean for you? Is there an opportunity for you to have a different product and sell something different, organize yourself differently? You cannot do that if you're racing from job to job, from meeting to meeting, not actually, you know, reading, thinking, taking some time out to look at what's going on.
25: You've got to step back a little bit. And one of the other thing I heard many, many years ago, and I think it's fantastic, the number one job of a leader is to identify new leaders.
28: Yeah, build your team. Don't be the one who is trying to do all and be all. Look around at the capability that you have and just say, okay, who's coming up next? What are the skills and attributes these people need? Because it's going to be different. It is already different. How do we retrain people? What's possible in our industry that perhaps we didn't think about even 24 months ago.
25: We all live for possibilities. It's a joy to talk to you. Thank you very much for your time, Chris. Chris Power, leadership advisor, consultant, coach and facilitator. Leadership, the ongoing challenge around leadership. What are the highlights? What are the lowlights? What do you see in your world? 133-693. It's Australia Overnight. Wherever you are, jump on board. I asked a question just a moment too before talking to Chris as to where, if you want to go and get pizza right this moment, anywhere around Melbourne, where would you head? Interesting on the text. I'll get to that in just a moment. Matt, where would you go? Good morning.
0: After the footy a couple of weeks back, Chappelli's on Chapel Street, open 24 hours.
25: Chappelli's on Chapel Street. Interesting, because lots of text also reminding two places on Chapel Street, kebab and the pizza. Not necessarily that order.
0: Diavola, spot on.
25: Perfect. Good on you, Maddie. Where are you heading now?
0: To work.
25: Thank you. Excellent. That's helpful. Good on you, Maddie. Well done. Where are you heading? I'm going to work. Tony, hello and good morning and welcome to a brand new day.
1: Good morning. Pepperoni's on the corner of Flinders Street and Elizabeth has got pizza available 24 hours.
25: 24.
1: Yeah, I wouldn't. It's in the Braemarys. You'd have to walk across some sleeping people and avoid getting stabbed, but you will get a slice of pizza.
25: You make it so attractive, Tones.
1: Beautiful part of Melbourne there, the corner of Elizabeth Street and Flinders at the Flinders Street end. Oh, that's just the pride of Melbourne there.
25: I know it well, and I got to tell you, I love you for that. Unlikely going to be heading in that direction.
1: You can get a slice of pizza, though.
25: Thank you very much. But would you, at taking a life into your own hands, probably a little harsh, but I think we know where he's going. Tone, forgot to mention, and I know you get a lot of text messages, and Jay would be struggling that I spoke. Oh, it's a long text, and we'll get to that a bit later on. It's a massive text, Brenda. You may have to put that into an email. Overnights at 3aw.com.au. More calls. So based on what we're getting is the only place you can grab something to eat decent this time of the morning, given that it's just coming up to, say, 18 past five, is in the city and or South Yarra area. Sure, there's going to be other places around Melbourne, I would have thought, but maybe not. There's a business opportunity. That's unless you go to one of the majors, of course. If you've got somewhere handy, 133-693, asking for a friend, one of which is Jay.
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5: 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His grand final in 2016, fifth best grand final we've got on record. And his grand final in 2021 was phenomenal. He is cut with a different cloth. So he's been in the system for 13 seasons. He's been a top 10 player in the comp in 11 of 13 seasons.
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25: Could eat the crutch out of a low-flying duck. Crown or King Street, Chappelle's. Thank you. Crown or King Street there. Thank you, Jan. Top of the town. Pizza, 24 hours. Brenda, good morning.
15: Oh, Tony, you'll think I'm stalking you.
25: No, not at all, but I see this very long text and I'm pleased that you're there. So it's to do with... Will you explain it?
15: Yes, I shall. Firstly, I mentioned when I rang you and wished you a happy birthday.
25: Thank you.
15: I said you share a birthday with Joe Janiak, the trainer of Takeover Target. And I rang Joe for his birthday because we're friends from way back. I gave him your best wishes for his birthday,
25: nice.
15: And he's reciprocated remembers you and said to pass his best wishes on to you. And the second point, because Joe's now living in Coffs Harbour, so it's a lot warmer than Justine and I.
25: Yeah, I'll bet. Yeah.
15: And also regarding Justin Madden, he had several portfolios under both John Brumby and Steve Brax.
25: Under both leaders, yeah.
15: Yes, okay. And he also had it included Minister of the Commonwealth Games leading up to 2006 Commonwealth Games, which we were actually able to hold.
25: Yes, back in the day where we actually held them.
15: Yes.
25: We had them.
15: Yes, and the other great program I just remembered, speaking of public servants, is the Working Doll. I've just had a mental blank.
25: Yeah, the Working Dog team. It was brilliant. How brilliant was that?
15: Starts with O. What is it?
25: Yeah, it was... not The Office. Not The Office. It was...
15: Not The Office.
25: It's not going to come to us. What was the name of the show?
15: It'll come to me as soon as I get off the phone.
25: Yeah, it will too. And it was wonderful.
15: It was brilliant.
25: And I've just said there's a new version, a very slightly version to do with building the stadium on the ABC at the moment online. Have a look at it, about building the stadium down in Tassie.
15: Oh, in Tassie, yes.
25: And it's actually quite clever. Worthwhile having a look if you've not seen it.
15: I'm going to have a look at that.
25: It's a bit of a hoot. It's a bit of a laugh.
15: Yes.
25: Scratch your, you know what. It's wonderful. Good on you, Brenda. Thank you. Wherever you are, right around Australia, thank you. You too. World Blood Donor Day was yesterday, 14th of June. Worthwhile remembering on the basis that I do encourage people that maybe were donors, have been donors in the past, in other words, but have lapsed. Are you a lapsed donor? I speak on behalf of myself. I've been doing it now. I think I'm up to about, without checking, I think it's about 18. So I'm still in the infancy. I want to get, before I drop off this mortal coil, I would like to get to about 50 if I can over the next few years to do that, to get to 50 donations. World Blood Donor Day, the need is always ongoing. If you haven't been before, you should have a try. No excuses. You'll love the process these days. It's effortless. It's painless. Everybody makes you feel very, very comfortable, and you will feel better as you walk out, having a cup of tea, a bicky, a bun, whatever your choice is, as you leave. And you go, that's one of the best 45 minutes or less, quite often, of my day. It's worthwhile doing. For blood donors, yesterday was World Blood Donor Day. It is Australia Overnight. Good morning to you.
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25: Wherever you are, right across Australia, it's nice to have you. It's a Monday, it's the 15th day of June 2026. Have you the best day ahead of you? The wonderful Callista Flockhart, who was just fantastic. They got married with Harrison Ford on this day in 2010. For those fans right across Australia, lovers of Leo Sayer, and aren't we all, he moved to Australia, took up residence in Sydney on this day in 2005. My reckoning is that he, by definition, is now 70, I'm going to go 78. Unbelievable. The great Leo Sayer. Ross and Russ getting ready, the 3AW brekkie team. Shane McGuinness is sitting in for Tom Elliott from 8.30 this morning here at 3AW. My name's Tony Mack. For all we know, we may never meet again. May our hands only ever be held out in friendship and never in wants.

0: vacuuming and mopping your most hated chore? Discover the RoboVac range that changes all that at Harvey Norman Electrical Warrnambool.
1: 5 degrees in Melbourne, a partly cloudy day, a top of 18 degrees. It's 5:30. Good morning. I'm David Armstrong. A man's died being hit by a truck at Oakley. The pedestrian was struck at the intersection of Burlington Street and Huntingdale Road just after six last night. The truck driver stopped at the scene and police investigations are continuing. The inquiry into the government's tax changes start today as One Nation continues to make inroads. Here's Federal Politics editor Michael Packie.
2: The latest Resolve poll shows One Nation continues to lead Labor and the Coalition, with those surveyed also placing Pauline Hanson as preferred Prime Minister over Anthony Albanese. One Nation's Fire the Liar campaign has so far raised around $4 million as an inquiry into Labor's broken election promises gets underway. A parliamentary committee will examine the effect of the government's plan to rein in the capital gains tax discount and negative gearing concessions. The opposition claims the changes will hurt investment, while the government argues they'll make the tax system fairer. Michael Packie reporting.
1: Design and engineering experts have been selected to form the business case for the redevelopment of the MCG. The project will assess the Shane Warne stand, providing planning processes, construction timelines, and how a new stand could be built. There's speculation the cost of redeveloping the ground could blow out to as much as $3 billion. It's been revealed Lord Mayor Nick Rees has racked up big bills being chauffeured around Victoria. Mr. Rees racked up a bill of more than $27,000 last year for local travel. His predecessor, Sally Capp, spent more than $33,000 in a year being chauffeured around Melbourne in luxury cars. Social media giant Meta will appear before the Anti-Semitism Royal Commission. Hearings for the inquiry resume later this month, examining the role the media has played in amplifying hate. The ABC and SBS have provided written submissions, but are also expected to provide further evidence. Israel has launched a strike on Beirut, potentially derailing a peace deal between the US and Iran. President Donald Trump had declared an agreement could be signed as early as today. But Iran's chief negotiator now says there's no point in continuing talks with the US after Israel's attack. A report claims China's capacity to target the Australian mainland with ballistic missiles will grow substantially in the next 10 years. Research by the Lowy Institute claims China's defence spending will reach $977 billion. Spokesperson Sam Rogoveen says China's aiming to build a world-class military that can fight and win.
3: Those capabilities are growing, and we got a taste of it last year, of course, when the Chinese naval flotilla circumnavigated Australia, and we should expect more of that, and we should expect its capabilities to grow.
1: In finance, the dollar, 70.44 US.
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1: Well, Socceroos fans continue to celebrate Australia's emphatic win. The World Cup action continues. Germany has thumped Curacao 7-1 in the first of today's games. The Netherlands take on Japan in about half an hour's time. North Melbourne's weighing up challenging a three-match ban handed down to forward Paul Curtis for a dangerous tackle that concussed Eagle Hamish Davis. Lewis Hamilton has won his first Formula One Grand Prix in 686 days, winning in Barcelona. It is his first win for Ferrari. Aussie Oscar Piastri finished fifth. And that's the latest news and sport.
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8: Good morning, I'm Pat Gordon. The Warrnambool Coast Guard were activated before sunrise on Saturday morning to assist a fishing trawler taking on water near Port Campbell who were unable to get a bilge pump working. The multi-agency response included HEMS 4 and a marine search and rescue jet capable of dropping life rafts. Thankfully, just before the Coast Guard arrived, the disabled vessel was able to get the bilge pump working to keep afloat. They were slowly escorted back to Warrnambool. Warrnambool Mayor Ben Blaine has urged motorists to take care on the roads, given the growing number of deep potholes along the Prince's Highway and other major state-managed roads. Emma Clark has the story.
9: Mayor Blaine said many stretches of road have become dangerous after being let go for too long, and now there are numerous deep potholes on long stretches of road. He said such issues were evident on the Prince's Highway, including Raglan Parade, Mortlake Road, and to a lesser extent, Karamut Road. Local councils are not authorised, nor do they have the funds to make repairs on state-owned and managed roads. The mayor said the message is simple: to take care and slow down if required, especially with rain forecast this week and the potential for road conditions to worsen.
8: Sport. Ladder leaders Alansford were handed their first loss of the WDFNL football season in round 10, with Naranda securing an upset 32-point victory. Elsewhere, Tim Boone was 7-point winner at Merivale, while Russell's Creek and Kalura Nurrut were also victorious. Hampton League export Marcus Herbert looked right at home at the top level, collecting 15 disposals in his AFL debut for West Coast. The Eagles suffered a heartbreaking 1-point loss. Speaking in his post-match press conference, Eagles coach Andrew McWalter praised Herbert's effort.
10: It was next man up. These guys came in, they played their roles, they had impact on the game, and I thought Marcus showed that he was certainly up to AFL level. It was a great start to his career, and hopefully there's plenty more footy for him.
8: Elsewhere, fellow South Warrnambool export George Stevens was a late inclusion for Geelong's AFL side. He finished with 11 touches and 4 tackles in the Cats' victory over the Gold Coast. And that's local news.
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4: Your 4-day forecast for the Great South Coast for Monday, a mostly sunny day, a very high chance of showers most likely later, and light winds becoming northerly 15 to 25 kilometres an hour during the morning. Expecting tops of 17 degrees for Warrnambool and Port Fairy, 16 for Mortlake and Terang. Rain on Tuesday, a top of 18. For Wednesday, showers increasing 19. And Thursday, showers easing, a top of 18 degrees.
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4: Currently, it's 1 degree.
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12: Good morning. Welcome to Country Today. It's Monday the 15th of June. My name's Libby Price. Great to have your company this morning. And there are warnings. Locusts are on the verge of plague proportions.
13: Well, I just decimate crops. They'll nip the heads off the crops, jump onto the next one, nip him off, and it's not very long, and they'll have them all on the ground. So, you know, I've seen it happen many years ago. I don't want to see it happen again.
12: Also this morning, the rain has really boosted farmer confidence despite higher input costs. Those stories this morning on Country Today.
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14: Good morning, I'm Emma Limini in the Victorian Rural Newsroom. Commodities now know how much more they'll have to pay to export their goods when the federal government's cost recovery scheme comes into effect. Here's Rural reporter Chris McCarthy.
15: Exporters will be forced to pay more for certification and regulatory fees from next July. Charges will rise sharply and continue to increase as a part of a phased 4-year rollout. The Department of Agriculture, Fisheries and Forestry has now released the cost of the changes for each commodity. The red meat industry faces the largest dollar increase, with fees climbing from $92 million to $127 million by the end of the decade. Live animal exporters will see their fees rise by 71%, dairy is up 57%, and horticulture will increase by 78%. The changes come as the federal government looks to plug gaps between what industry pays and what regulation costs, with Labor providing $138 million in supplementation measures since 2023. Chris McCarthy, Victorian Rural News.
14: Latest data shows dairy exports are fairly stable. Whey protein, infant powder and yoghurt are the top performing products, with shipments up between 30 to 40%. Dairy Australia's analysis and insights manager Tom Yule says they are quality products and in high demand.
16: I think we've seen some pretty interesting and notable consumer trends around protein consumption. So we produce a really high quality product. And so, yeah, demand for natural high quality protein such as Australian yogurt is in really good demand conditions at the moment.
14: Fertiliser prices have fallen from their March highs. Rural reporter Toby Goff has more.
17: Improved shipping flows, production resuming and China's return to the export market has helped push fertiliser prices down from peaks first seen in the aftermath of the war in Iran. In March, after the US launched strikes on Iran and the critical shipping channel, the Strait of Hormuz, was closed, farmers were forking out as much as $1,500 per tonne for nitrogen fertiliser, double what they usually pay. But data from episode 3 shows mid-range values have fallen to $971 per tonne. Despite the drop, the ongoing conflict in the Middle East means fertiliser prices are still significantly higher than this time last year. Toby Goff, Victorian Rural News.
14: A popular brand of Australian apples has hit Chinese supermarket shelves. Soluna apples, sold as Bravo in Australia, are being sold in premium grocers on China's mainland. WA Farm Direct General Manager Elliot Jones says it's an important milestone.
18: China is the world's largest consumer of apples, and it's an economy and a consumer that has an increasing focus on high-quality, premium IP products. And it's a perfect fit for Soluna to be in China.
14: And the opposition has branded this week's parliamentary inquiry into the federal government's tax changes as a sham. Some vocal critics of the changes have been stopped from taking part in the hearing examining Labor's decision to rein in the capital gains discount and negative gearing concessions. Liberal leader Angus Taylor says the government's decision to block people from the inquiry is problematic.
19: The very people who should be in front of the inquiry talking about Labor's toxic taxes have been prevented from doing so.
14: And that's the state of the country. I'm Emily Minnie. Good morning.
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20: Joining us now is Matt Hosey, Senior Forecaster for the Bureau of Meteorology. Matt, good morning to you. What can we expect with the weather?
21: Good morning. Today we can expect reasonably mild conditions ahead of a low pressure system and frontal system starting to develop in the Great Australian Bight. That system is still a fairly good distance away. It's starting to spin up over sort of the Western Australia side of the Bight. So for today and also for the next few days, we can expect mostly mild conditions with temperatures generally in the mid to high teens across the state, maybe even reaching up into the low 20s about northern parts of the state today. And that trend will continue into Tuesday and Wednesday, particularly out in parts of Gippsland as well. Temperatures will be jumping up into the sort of 20 to 21 range. So very unseasonably warm for this time of the year, and also unseasonably quite somewhat humid. Not to say it'll be overly humid like a typical summer day in the tropics, but for June we can expect humidity to really rise, and with that we can also expect a bit of rainfall. So during the course of the day we'll start to see some light showers develop sort of during the afternoon about northern parts of the state. And then with that low pressure system, it'll start to extend a bit of moisture and shower activity out to the western parts of the state during this afternoon and evening. Across the centres today, for Portland, we can expect showers increasing in a top of 17 degrees. Warrnambool, late showers and 17 degrees. Showers increasing for Hamilton, a top of 15 degrees. 16 with fog and a late shower or two. For Colac, showers increasing and 17 for Nil. Horsham, late showers and 16 degrees. Stawell, late showers and 15 degrees. Swan Hill, a little warmer, partly cloudy, on a top of 19 degrees. Kerrang, possible shower in 18. Deniliquin, a shower or two and 19 degrees. Echuca, shower or two and 17. Wangaratta, morning fog and a shower or two, 17 degrees. Albury-Wodonga, also some morning fog and a shower or two, 17. Traralgon, partly cloudy, on a top of 16 degrees. Mostly sunny for Sale and 16. Bairnsdale, mostly sunny, 17. And Lakes Entrance, mostly sunny, 17 degrees.
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12: Coming up next, you'll hear from Millawa farmer Ron Hards, who knows what it's like to live through a locust plague, and he fears we're on the verge of another one. 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
4: Victoria's Plague Locust Commissioner is warning locust populations in the Mallee could see numbers at levels not seen in nearly 30 years. Country Today's Sam Colley spoke with Millerwell cropping farmer Ron Hards about what may lay ahead.
5: We roughly know where they've laid eggs, in the Millerwell in particular, but that's not the issue that we've got to worry about. I think it's all the backcountry in New South Wales and Queensland that have had a lot of rain over the last little while, and areas like that, they would have had big hatchings of locusts, and they would certainly have laid. So it's what flies in that can be a real issue. They just come overnight, and I know of issues in the past that, you know, people wake up in the morning and all their garden's been eaten. The rose bushes, the lot, everything that's green, they'll eat. So, and they go on the wing at night and travel with jet streams and stuff, and they can go for thousands of kilometres. So that's what we're worried about, that flying in from the north that might happen. But Plague Locust Commission these days are a lot more aware of conditions and what's happening, and hopefully we'll be able to stem the tide and they'll be able to aerial spray them in that sort of country, and because they're quite visible from the air.

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2: Land on the plant, nip the head off, jump onto the next one, nip him off, and it's not very long, and they'll have them all on the ground. So, you know, I've seen it happen many years ago. I don't want to see it happen again.
3: There is a prediction that this could be the largest number since 2010-11. Do you recall the damage that was caused back then, or the 30 years ago when you were talking?
2: Yeah. You know, the later plagues haven't been too bad. They've been more isolated and, you know, smaller issues. But before the aerial spraying became a common feature and what you could do, they certainly did fly in huge numbers. And, you know, they're very easy to pick from the air. Even when they're on the wing, they can be very, very thick. You won't go very far with your motor car before your radiator's completely blocked up and you're in real trouble. So, you know, the big numbers, I really do fear if we come to that stage, well, you know, I don't want to see it again.
3: Well, with the big numbers, is the only way to get rid of them is to do the aerial spraying?
2: Yeah, the best time, as I said before, the best time to spray them is when they're banding as little fellas. Before they get on the wing, you know, they get to about 10, 15 millimetres long as hoppers, and they'll band together then, and they're quite visible from the air. It could be a strip a few hundred metres or a kilometre long, and they'll be, you know, 6, 8, 10 foot wide on the ground, and they're quite visible. There's a black line, you know, there's a big black line across the paddock, and, you know, they're quite easy to spray then. Either from the air or on ground with misters, but a lot of that backcountry you wouldn't be able to get in there with any machinery, so, you know, that'd have to be done by air.
4: Mallee grain grower Ron Hards speaking with Sam College. Still to come on Country Today, the recent rain has given farmers a real confidence boost despite the higher input costs.
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0: Farmer confidence is on the rise after the late autumn break. The latest Bendigo Bank Commodities Insights also has production costs continuing to bite. Emily Minnie spoke with Senior Manager of Industry Insights, Eliza Redfern.
2: From the weather front, things are a lot more positive, or looking a lot more positive than what they were initially leading into this month. Obviously, conditions were dry and the weather outlook is still suggesting a three-month dry outlook. It's been a bit of a game changer, especially for grain producers up in some of the northern parts of the country, and also for cattle and for sheep producers as well.
3: The Middle East conflict continues to hamper trade as well. What are we seeing with production costs at the moment?
2: There is still a lot of pressure on the production costs. We have seen that fuel prices have come back off the peaks from a month or two ago, but ultimately there are still risks within the market, within the market fundamentals. Fertiliser prices are still high from a grain side of things. A lot of growers have got their needs secured basically up until the crop dressing window. So ultimately that's going to really be the key point where producers are looking to assess their needs and assess what they've got. Having some of that rainfall come through, obviously, you know, has been great for a lot of regions and for a lot of producers, but ultimately we need to see how the next couple of months go and see how some of that price pressure, whether some of that does alleviate in the coming months.
3: And we mentioned the rain earlier. Take me through a little more about how this is boosting confidence, particularly in cropping and cattle sectors.
2: So some of those areas up in northern New South Wales and southern Queensland particularly were getting pretty dry over the last couple of months. And some of that rain that we saw come through towards the end of May certainly has been a game changer for a lot of those producers up there. So for cattle producers, it's meant they've been able to, I guess, have a bit more leverage as far as the market goes and effectively hold off or delay some of that turning off that we had seen previously. And for cropping producers, it's effectively turned the tide there. So we've seen some of that decrease in feed demand has pulled back wheat and barley prices in those more northern markets. Canola prices are still quite firm, just considering where the global oilseed market is at. We've seen grain prices soften a bit, but some more support come through on the cattle front.
3: As the new milk season begins, what are we seeing from the dairy industry?
2: New season prices were announced start of last week. And there hasn't been too much movement since then. So the range overall is fairly steady to where prices were offered for this current season that is currently finishing up. For some of those processors that are sitting at the lower end of the range, we were expecting them to bump up some of their offers so that they were sitting a bit more competitive. And we've seen that happen in the form of, support payments offered by some processors. But ultimately, that range as a whole is fairly steady to what we've seen this season. So the steady incomes against those higher input costs effectively means that farm margin squeeze is still there for dairy farmers.
3: Going into more of the commodities side of things, we're seeing a strong performance from the poultry sector. What's driving this demand here?
2: You know, from an Australian household perspective, consumers are a lot more cost conscious these days, and ultimately we've been seeing higher beef and lamb prices on the shelf, and poultry and, you know, chicken has been something it's been deemed a lot more affordable as far as the protein options go. So ultimately we've seen, you know, consumption rise 18% over the last decade.
0: Eliza Redfern of Bendigo Bank speaking with Emily Minnie. That's it for this edition of Country Today. I hope you've enjoyed the program. Stay on the ACE Radio Network. I'll be back with you tomorrow morning at 5:30. Have a great day.
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4: 5 degrees in Melbourne, partly cloudy atop today, 18. It's 6 o'clock. Good morning. David Armstrong. 5 people have escaped a house fire in St Albans. Police believe it may have been deliberately lit. Emergency services were called to the blaze at the property on Athol Dean Drive around 7:30 last night. The occupants were checked over by paramedics at the scene. They were not physically injured. And fire has engulfed a factory at Thomastown. Firefight response was escalated last night after crews arrived to find a 20 by 40 metre factory on Ostark Avenue well alight. One person was inside at the time. They managed to escape. The exact cause of the fire is not yet known, but it's not believed to be suspicious. New opinion poll shows voters prefer Pauline Hanson as Prime Minister. as an inquiry into Labor's tax changes gets underway. Here's Federal Politics editor Michael Packey.
5: One Nation's Fire the Liar campaign has raised about $4 million since last week, as the latest Resolve poll not only shows the minor party continuing its lead over Labor and the coalition, its leader, Pauline Hanson, is now preferred Prime Minister over Anthony Albanese. One Nation began its campaign to highlight Labor's broken election promises on capital gains tax and negative gearing. A parliamentary inquiry into the changes will start today amid growing concern the adjustments could damage investment. The government argues they'll make the tax system fairer. Michael Packey reporting.
4: Families of children with brain cancer are pleading with federal and state governments to fund a long-promised proton beam therapy at the Peter Mac Cancer Centre. It comes a decade after the state government announced $50 million for the project. But it was dumped after the Commonwealth pulled out and opted for a $500 million centre in Adelaide, while the bunker to house it's been completed. The entire project's now in limbo. Families say they're spending hundreds of thousands to go overseas for treatment. Well, tickets for the summer of cricket go on sale today, and in and about face, Bay 13 at the MCG will be handed back to Aussie fans after it was gifted to the Barmy Army last summer. Here's Christina Hearn.
6: They recognise that it was not a popular move, which is probably an understatement. So they are doing a U-turn, and Bay 13 will once again be bathed in the green and gold for the Boxing Day test. What happened? It was handed over to the English fans basically to accommodate the large number of Barmy Army that were travelling over here to Australia for the Ashes. But the Kiwi fans this year, they are not going to be given the same privileges ahead of the test against New Zealand.
4: In finance, our dollar's trading at 70.44 US.
7: 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Aussie life.
4: Ross Lyon says there's still a lot of work to do as St Kilda held on for an 8-point win over the Giants. Liam Ryan starred, booting 6 goals as the Saints moved into the top 10. Saints coach says he's wanting consistency.
8: The ladder doesn't lie. I think we're still 6-8, but dive deep into analytics and quarters one and goals improvement, attack and defence, and go to draw. We know it's a handicap event and there's not a lot of equality in the draw across the competition. So ultimately just we're trying to improve, produce really good young players.
4: Netherlands faced Japan at the World Cup earlier this morning. Germany thumped Curaçao 7-0. Lewis Hamilton has recorded his first win as a Ferrari driver at the Barcelona Grand Prix. Aussie Oscar Piastri back in fifth. And Alex Diminor has given up a chance to crack into the world's top five, losing a tournament final in the Netherlands. That's the latest news and sport.
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11: Good morning, I'm Pat Gordon. A local Warrnambool business has taken out an honour at the Australian Retail Council's awards in Melbourne. Collins Booksellers Warrnambool was named the Franchisee Retailer of the Year. Owner McKaylee Clark says they were proud to accept the award on behalf of their team and the community.
12: The bookshop really benefits from the support that the community gives us. And then when we go to an awards night like that and we're seeing these really huge companies taking out awards like, you know, the Woolworths Group and IKEA and Telstra, to have our name called out, Collins Booksellers Warrnambool, is really special. And I think it's something that is special for all of Warrnambool, not just for us at the bookshop. It's really for our community and speaks to the support that our community gives us.
11: Two massive cranes that have been erected for the Warrnambool Base Hospital redevelopment have been named in recognition of a trio of dedicated hospital staff. Daniel Brewer has the story.
13: Following nominations from staff and colleagues, the health service has announced the names of the two cranes. The first has been named to acknowledge Neville Hogan, known to many as Nev. For 14 years, he's generously dedicated time and energy to the organisation through the maintenance of the hospital fleet vehicles, as well as delivering essential medical supplies skies across the region. The second crane honours two long-standing members of the linen services team, Carmel McLaren and Julietta Blaine. The pair have provided a combined 70 years of service and commitment, and fittingly, their crane stands on the site of the former hospital laundry where the pair worked for many years.
11: Sport. Terang Mortlake returned to the winners list in Hampton League football on Saturday with a strong finish at home, seeing them defeat Koroit by 20 points. Elsewhere, Portland made it three consecutive wins after a 12-point triumph at Cobden, while Warrnambool and North Warrnambool were also victorious. Finally, in the match of the day, Port Fairy defeated Camperdown by 7 points in a tense finish. Darcy Troop was among their best. He spoke post-match to Hampton League Live.
14: Nerve-wracking, but yeah, it's exciting now. No, it was good to finally get it. One over the line, and yeah, exciting. I'm sure we'll celebrate it now.
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3: Your four-day forecast for the Great South Coast. Today, a mainly sunny day ahead with a very high chance of showers later on this evening, with light winds today becoming northerly, 15 to 25 k's per hour. For tomorrow, Tuesday, cloudy, a very high chance of rain, 17. Wednesday, cloudy, a high chance of showers, 19. Thursday, showers easing, 18. Today in Warrnambool and Port Ferry, a top of 17. Mortlake and Terang today, 16.
1: 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LMCT 11658.
3: It's currently 1 degree.
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Good morning. It's the Morning Rush. Sean, solo again this week. Monkey will be back next week. Today's the 15th of June, and boy, oh boy, what a weekend. Lots going on. When it comes to the sporting news at the moment, don't get me wrong, not everyone, I get it, not everyone likes soccer or the world game, football as they call it over in Europe and England. But geez, the Socceroos yesterday, how good was that? Maybe you were watching the AFL and you had the dual screen on watching the Socceroos as well, but I don't know. Everyone wrote off Australia in that game yesterday. That was absolutely brilliant viewing yesterday afternoon. How did you go in your AFL footy tips? Saints fans would be very happy if Monkey was here right now. He'd be telling me to play the St Kilda theme song. Can you play the St Kilda theme song? You're not here, so I'm not playing it. So anyway, hope you had a great weekend. Jared Waitley will be unpacking all the sporting news with us this morning on the Morning Rush just after 7:30.

0: Paul McCartney and Wings, 16 past six, the morning rush. Sean solo this week, Monkey back on Monday next week. And I'm going to say it, in regards to the World Cup, I think the build-up this year, actually, I don't think there was a build-up. I just feel like there wasn't much in the media. There wasn't many people talking about it at all. However, if you weren't aware that the World Cup is on now, you are now. Australia, incredible yesterday, beating Turkey 2-0. I mean, we've been counting this down in our household because my six-year-old son is obsessed with soccer. We've been counting this down for about 3 weeks. Could not wait till Sunday afternoon, 2 p.m. We had the Australian flag up. We both had our Socceroos gear on. He's got the national top. I got myself a T-shirt from Kmart. We had the caps. We had the burger rings. We had the twisties. We had all the snacks. It was fantastic. What was really interesting and funny, though, is I'm dobbing in Charlotte here. She worked yesterday morning and got home, and our youngest, our 1.5-year-old, was sleeping down in his room. Charlotte fell asleep on the couch next to us as the game started. We're 20 minutes in. Australia get a goal. Emmett and I had to celebrate in complete silence. We're just whispering to each other. I picked him up, threw him up in the air. We're running up and down the hallway in complete silence. Anyway, and then we got to celebrate a little bit later on. Full volume whenever Australia got their second goal. I think the reason we were so happy is because everyone had written off Australia. Oh, they got no chance at all, including, well, have a listen to this, the media. The media had a fair old crack, and then you'll hear from one of the players from Turkey as well. Listen to this.
1: Look at their team. I don't recognize any players in the team. I'm not kidding, though, when I say this. It's like, what are they drinking over there? Because they got no shot of doing anything at the World Cup.
2: I think that we dominate tomorrow the game because we have more qualities and more talented teams. So we'll see tomorrow what happens.
0: Not the case. How good was that? Jared Waitley will cover off on that a little bit later on. Let's do the Stumper next.
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Supper time. I'm trying to stump you with one little trivia question, a brain teaser. Have a crack. The number's 1300 00 1242. Whether you get it right, whether you get it wrong, if you get yourself on the radio, on air, I'll put you in the running to win $500 this Friday as our Caller of the Week prize. Okay, here we go. Doing this for just 6 minutes can reduce your stress levels by 60%. Wow. What is it? Doing this for just 6 minutes can reduce your stress levels by over 60%. What is this? Give us a call. Have a crack. We'll take your calls after Bryan Adams at 22 past 6.

0: the Morning Rush, 26 past 6. Just Sean this week, Monkey back next week. We're doing the Stumper right now. 1300 00 1242. If you still want to have a go, doing this for just 6 minutes can reduce your stress levels by over 60%. What is it? Let's go to Sandy. Morning, Sandy.
1: Morning, Sean. What works for me is just when I'm on my own, just have a yell and a swear and a scream and get it all out.
0: I love that. Yeah, yeah. If you're frustrated, you just get a bit of space by yourself and go nuts, do you?
1: Exactly. Just get it all out.
0: Yeah, good, good. I like that. That's really funny. Look, it's not the answer. But thanks for having a go. I'll put you in the running to win $500 this Friday, okay?
1: Thanks, Sean.
0: No worries, Sandy. We got Jimmy on 1300 00 1242. Did you watch the Socceroos, Jimmy, or are you not into it?
2: I'm not really into soccer, mate.
0: Nah, that's all right. I get that. No, nah, fair enough.
2: A bit slow for me.
0: Pardon?
2: It's a bit slow for me.
0: I'll tell you what, though. Yesterday, wasn't it? It was unreal. Hey, quickly, doing this for just 6 minutes can reduce your stress levels by over 60%. What is it?
2: I'd say reading a book.
0: Yeah, it is. Reading a book. Spot on. Are you a reader?
2: I'm a little reader, yeah.
0: Yeah. I'm like a lot of people and say, oh, I need to get back into my reading. Hey, mate, I'll put you in the running as well to win $500 this Friday. How does that sound?
2: Sounds great.
0: Rightio, mate. Stay there. We'll get your details. 6:30 news next.
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4: 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They always refer to the five C's when it comes to diamonds. So the carrot, the weight of the carrot. He's only played in two grand finals. His grand final in 2016, fifth best grand final we've got on record. And his grand final in 2021 was phenomenal. He is cut with a different cloth. So he's been in the system for 13 seasons. He's been a top 10 player in the comp in 11 of 13 seasons.
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11: 5 degrees in Melbourne, partly cloudy atop today, 18 at 6:30. Good morning. I'm David Armstrong. One Nation leader Pauline Hanson has overtaken Anthony Albanese as preferred Prime Minister, according to a new poll. The latest Resolve survey also shows the minor party continuing its lead over Labor and the Coalition. Man's died after he was hit by a truck at Oakley. The collision occurred on Huntingdale Road around 6 last night. Police have spoken to the driver of the truck, who did stop at the scene, but no charges have been laid. A two-day inquiry into the federal government's proposed tax changes gets underway this morning. Labor is trying to pass its bill to overhaul capital gains tax and negative gearing before Parliament's winter break. The coalition and business groups argue it will hurt aspiration and stifle investment. But May Aziz from Everybody's Home believes the reforms could rebalance our housing system.
12: These tax breaks have been in place for 30 years and they've pushed up the cost of housing. Right now, if you're a first home buyer, you're competing every single weekend at auction with people who've been underwritten by the taxpayer.
11: Victorian first home buyers are being forced to pay back millions after being caught breaking the rules. In the past decade, there have been more than 5,000 Victorians who've claimed duty reductions illegally. State government clawing back nearly $50 million. Experts warn the ongoing trade effects from the Iran war could cause new problems for Australian drivers. The price of bitumen has soared to about $500 more per tonne since the Middle East conflict broke out. It concerns price and supply issues could lead to more potholes on our roads. 11 skydivers and a pilot have been killed in a plane crash in the US state of Missouri. The aircraft went down about 180 metres from the airport where it took off from. Projections suggest that tobacco excise won't cover the cost of health care for smokers this year. News Corp is reporting about $6.8 billion is spent each year on health care for the group. Treasury estimates it will only receive about $4 billion in excise from tobacco this financial year. Researchers are raising concern over the underrepresentation of men in weight loss trials. The Hunter Medical Research Institute has found just 30% of men accounted for participants in trials involving nearly 60,000 people. And Dr. Miles Young says there are a number of reasons.
13: Men are underrepresented in weight loss trials because actually four times as many studies target women explicitly compared to men. And also in studies where researchers recruit both men and women, the interventions are often designed mostly with women in mind.
11: In finance, the dollar, 70.44 US.
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11: Adam Uzo has praised Richmond's performance after a 35-point loss to Brisbane. Tigers coach conceding a lapse in the third quarter when the Lions kicked 7-3. Lewis Hamilton's recorded his first win for Ferrari after joining the team at the start of last season. Was an all-British podium in Barcelona with George Russell and Lando Norris also on the podium.
15: I started out a dream last year which seemed almost impossible during my time last year, but we never gave up hope and the team just continued to lift me up.
11: Oscar Piastri finished fifth. The Netherlands and Japan are locked up at nil all after 24 minutes at the World Cup. And Cooper Connolly blasted 149 runs from 134 deliveries as Australia won the third and final one-day match against Bangladesh by 1 wicket with just 3 balls remaining. And that's the latest news and sport.
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17: Good morning, I'm Pat Gordon. Amid a growing number of deep potholes along the Princes Highway and other major state-managed roads locally, Warrnambool's mayor has urged motorists to take extra care. Emma Clark has the story.
18: Mayor Blaine said many stretches of road have become dangerous after being let go for too long, and now there are numerous deep potholes on long stretches of road. He said such issues were evident on the Princes Highway, including Raglan Parade, Mortlake Road and, to a lesser extent, Karamut Road. Local councils are not authorised, nor do they have the funds to make repairs on state-owned and managed roads. The mayor said the message is simple, to take care and slow down if required, especially with rain forecast this week and the potential for road conditions to worsen. Emma Clark, Ace Radio.
17: Collins Booksellers Warrnambool was named the Franchisee Retailer of the Year at the Australian Retail Council Awards in Melbourne last week. Owner McKaylee Clark says it certainly came as a shock, but it's great recognition for their staff and the community who support them.
19: Just such an honour. I think the team at the bookshop works so, so hard, and they're so committed to everything that they do there. So having that bit of recognition is really valuable and special for us. And for Graham and I, as small business owners, we're just on 2 years now owning the bookshop. So for us, this is just a really nice way to cap it all off.
17: Sport. South Warrnambool export Marcus Herbert was involved in a thrilling first game at AFL level, with West Coast falling by 1 point to North Melbourne on Saturday. Herbert finished with 15 disposals in his debut. Eagles coach Andrew McWalter praised his effort during a post-match press conference.
20: It was next man up. These guys came in, they played their roles, they had impact on the game, and I thought Marcus showed that he was certainly up to AFL level. It was a great start to his career, and hopefully there's plenty more footy for him.
17: Meanwhile, fellow South Warrnambool export George Stevens finished with 11 touches and 4 tackles on Friday night after being a late call-up for Geelong in their victory over Gold Coast. And that's local news.
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0: Your four-day forecast for the Great South Coast. Today, a mainly sunny day ahead with a very high chance of showers later on this evening, with light winds today becoming northerly, 15 to 25 k's per hour. For tomorrow, Tuesday, cloudy, a very high chance of rain, 17. Wednesday, cloudy, a high chance of showers, 19. Thursday, showers easing, 18. Today in Warrnambool and Port Ferry, a top of 17. Mortlake and Terang today, 16.
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22: Ladies and gentlemen, the Beatles!
3: Looking back on this day in history. On this day.
0: Good morning, 22 to 7. It's the Morning Rush. Just Sean this week. We'll get Monkey back in a week. Let's have a look at the 15th of June. I'm going to be brutally honest here. Not a lot going on the 15th. Oh, sorry, there is actually. It's my son's birthday. Whoops. Apart from that, let's go back to... What year was it? Amazing. There is still a couple of these in Australia. The first Pizza Hut opened on this day, the 15th of June, back in 1958. And like I said, I know there's one in Ballarat. I know there is still a Pizza Hut in Ballarat. And I read something last week, I'm pretty sure, that they are looking... Or did I talk about this on the radio? I can't remember, but either way, they're looking at, relaunching Pizza Hut and getting it back. As in getting it back the way it used to be. You go up there and you get as much pizza as you want. The dessert was absolutely brilliant. Just going old school with like a bit of a family outing. The memories I've got of going to Pizza Hut, we didn't go all the time. It was a special treat. But I know there's one in Ballarat. I don't know if there's many others, in Australia at the moment, but maybe I spoke about this on the radio a couple of weeks back where there was a gentleman, they want to launch one again in Sydney at a hotel. I think I'm talking about Pizza Hut. Am I getting my wires crossed? But anyway, that's all I'm going to talk about today for on this day. Leo Sayer, we'll give him a mention. He fulfilled a long-held dream of his in 2005 when he moved to Australia. On you, Leo. Well done to you. Billy Joel, 20 to 7, going to put together a song list. You can get involved in this in the Morning Rush. I'll explain how it works.

0: At 17 to 7, it is the morning rush. Time to do this.
1: Song, song, blue, everybody knows one.
0: Song list time. What happens here is we've got a theme. We put together a song list. You text through your songs to 0437 882 000. Like I said, different theme each day. I'll try and play your little snippet of a song and give you a shout out if I can. And then I might even play your song at the end. What about on Friday last week for a bit of fun? I didn't think, I didn't know how it would go, to be honest. I threw it to you guys. Hey, guys. Right now, you've got 30 seconds to text me. Let's throw it to you. You pick the theme for today. The phone went bananas, went off. Lots of texts coming through. And I did say on Friday, you know what, Simon? We'll run with your one on Monday. So I'm going to be true to my word. Simon said back on Friday, what about songs about songs? And at first I thought, what does he mean? Songs about songs. And then it makes sense. Yeah, there's lots of songs out there that talk about the fact that it's a song or they make reference to another song. I get it. Songs about songs. I think there's a song by, is it Tenacious D in the opening lyrics that talk about, this is a song, yeah, maybe it's not Tenacious D, but there is lots out there. There is lots out there. It's going to be mainly within the lyrics, you would think. But it could be the artist, the title, in the lyrics. Let us know. But today's theme, we're honouring Simon's text back on Friday. Thank you, Simon. I wonder if he's listening right now. It's songs about songs. Text them through to 0437 882 000.
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0: Good morning, Sean here, 12 to 7 on your Monday. It's the Morning Rush and song list time. You text through your songs to 0437 882 000. I'll try and give you a shout out. Might even play your song. But yeah, we have a different theme each day. Loads of texts coming through here. My goodness. Apologies if I don't give you a shout out, especially if I play your song and I mention other names and not yours. So songs about songs. That's the theme today. Simon suggested this back on Friday when I threw it to you. I said, what should we do as the theme today? He said, songs about songs. Now, this makes sense, of course, Elton. Sad songs right there. Great song by Elton John. I do like that. That might be my favourite. Roz suggested that. Thank you, Roz. Songs about songs. Here's Billy Joel.
4: Sing us a song, you're the piano man. Sing us a song tonight.
0: Ashley. Well, thank you for your text on that one there. He's getting another run here, this bloke.
5: And you can tell everybody this is the song. It may be quite simple.
0: Elton John, your song. That was from James, Alfie. Who else was that one? No, James and Alfie. Great song there again by Elton John. Songs about songs, that's our theme today for the song list. This gets a go.
6: I love you.
0: Paul McCartney and Wings. Where is he? Is he going to say it? Come on. No. Maybe it's in the opening line of that song, actually. You'd think people would have had enough of stupid or silly love songs. Great song there. But we are going to go. We're going to go with this. It's a song that we haven't played here in the Morning Rush for a while, I'm pretty sure. Paul texted this through. Songs about songs. This is The Fugees, Killing Me Softly at 8 to 7, I should say. No, 9 to 7. It's our song, this song for today. Strumming.

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0: Oh, yeah. How good's that? That's the Fugees. The Fugees? Am I saying that right? Killing Me Softly. Great song. That's our song list song for today. The theme was songs about songs. Now, look, you might not get to listen later on, say in particular on a Thursday when we get to catch up with Shirley. She's our tipster from Euroa, an old friend of mine. She's been in the Morning Rush for 4 years. She's 83 years of age. She says it how it is. We love her. We get her tips. And I tell you what, she's pretty good at it. Let's have a listen to her tips from back on Thursday and see how many she got for this round. The Bulldogs and the Crows tonight.
1: Bulldogs.
0: Geelong and the Gold Coast.
1: Geelong.
0: Cats. Melbourne and Essendon.
1: Melbourne.
0: Oh, boo. North Melbourne and West Coast.
1: North Melbourne.
0: North Melbourne and West Coast. You said North Melbourne, righto. Port Adelaide and Sydney.
1: Sydney.

0: Richmond and Brisbane.
1: Brisbane.
0: Lions. Oh, yes, a short round this one. St Kilda and GWS.
1: St Kilda.
0: I reckon that's seven games on the weekend. I reckon, yeah, she's got six out of seven there. That is pretty good. Now I'm just hoping that I copied Shirley for the rest of my tips. We always say it every week. Make sure you copy Shirley. We get people that ring up the radio station if they miss her tips, and someone on reception has to go through the tips. So you can grab her podcast as well. So if you can't ever listen on a Thursday after 8 o'clock, after 8 a.m., you can get her footy tips. We do whack them up on the podcast. 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
11: 5 degrees in Melbourne, partly cloudy, a top today 18 degrees. It's 7 o'clock. Good morning. David Armstrong. The World Cup is set to kick a $40 million goal for the Victorian economy, is Eddie Summerfield.
12: The Australian Hotels Association predicts 2.5 million of Victoria's 7.1 million population will toast the Socceroos at venues across the state. They'll hit bars, live sites and private gatherings to cheer on Australia. More than 500 pubs and sports bars airing the World Cup, with venues preparing for bumper crowds and extended trading hours. It's estimated they'll down more than 3.3 million pints across the tournament. A six-week soccer party set to generate an estimated $43 million to the state's economy. Eddie Summerfield, Melbourne.
11: Police are probing the cause of a house fire at St Albans. Five people fled the burning home on Atheldine Drive around 7:30 last night. Investigators set to scour the property this morning. Residents in Melbourne's west say they are living in fear, with locals suspecting youth gangs are using an Airbnb as a base to commit crimes. Teens have been seen hiding and scaling fences around the Manor Lakes property since it was listed on the holiday rental site last month. Neighbour Ted Jarl has told Nine families on the street are scared to go outside.
13: Multiple times police had to come and they dragged the offenders out and they were hiding still in our neighbor's places. So it was quite fearful. The night was quite a nightmare.
11: In New South Wales, the state government's not ruling out a shark cull after a woman was critically injured in an attack in Sydney's east. Dusty Fitzpatrick reports.
14: A 35-year-old woman was bitten by a shark while swimming between the flags at Coogee Beach. She's in a critical but stable condition in hospital after the attack. A ban on shark-spotting drones at the beach, which is in place due to airline flight paths, has been temporarily lifted. Surf Life Saving New South Wales believes the ban should be permanently scrapped to improve swimmer safety. Agriculture Minister Tara Moriarty says she isn't ruling out a shark cull, declaring nothing is off the table to manage the ocean predators. Dusty Fitzpatrick, Sydney.
11: Design and engineering experts have been selected to create a business case for the redevelopment of the MCG. The project will assess the Shane Warne stand, will provide planning processes, construction timelines, and how a new stand could be built. Speculation the cost of redeveloping the ground could blow out to as much as $3 billion. In finance, our dollar, 70.44 US.
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11: St Kilda has bounced back from last week's last-minute loss to Sydney with an 8-point win over the Giants. Liam Ryan starring, kicking 6 goals. While Cooper Sharman, who kicked 4, has told 3AW Football the Saints are optimistic for the rest of the season, with the club not having to leave Victoria again this year.
16: I mean, it's been really promising. We pushed some sides to the final minute, I suppose, in Freo, Brisbane, Sydney, away from home. So we've got a long stretch, all our games in Victoria for the back half of the year. So we're really excited on what we can do for this next 8 games, I think it might be, 8 or 9 games.
11: Well, as the Socceroos ride high after the 2-0 win over Turkey, attention's now shifting to the US on Saturday morning. This morning, Netherlands and Japan are locked at 0 all at halftime. Earlier, Germany thumped Curaçao 7-1. Lewis Hamilton has won his first Formula One Grand Prix in 686 days, winning in Barcelona. It is his first win for Ferrari. Aussie Oscar Piastri finished 5th. And that's the latest news and sport.
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20: Good morning, I'm Pat Gordon. A trio of dedicated staff at Southwest Healthcare have had 2 massive cranes named after them that will play key roles in the Warrnambool Base Hospital redevelopment. Daniel Brewer has the story.
21: Following nominations from staff and colleagues, the health service has announced the names of the 2 cranes. The first has been named to acknowledge Neville Hogan, known to many as Nev. For 14 years, he's generously dedicated time and energy to the organisation through the maintenance of the hospital fleet vehicles, as well as delivering essential medical supplies across the region. The second crane honours 2 long-standing members of the linen services team, Carmel McLaren and Julietta Blaine. The pair have provided a combined 70 years of service and commitment, and fittingly, their crane stands on the site of the former hospital laundry where the pair worked for many years.
20: There was a positive outcome after the Warrnambool Coast Guard were activated before sunrise on Saturday to assist a fishing trawler taking on water off Port Campbell. The trawler were unable to get a bilge pump working, with the multi-agency response also including HEMS 4 and a marine search and rescue jet capable of dropping life rafts. Thankfully, just before the Coast Guard arrived, the disabled vessel was able to get the bilge pump working to keep afloat and was slowly escorted back to Warrnambool. Port Fairy broke through for a deserved first win of their Hampton League football season on Saturday. The Seagulls held off Camperdown by 7 points. Darcy Troop spoke post-match to Hampton League Live.
22: Nerve-wracking, but yeah, it's exciting now. Nah, it was good to finally get it. One over the line and yeah, exciting. I'm sure we'll celebrate it now.
20: Elsewhere, Terang Mortlake got the better of Koroit by 20 points, while Warrnambool, Portland and North Warrnambool were the other winners. Briefly to WDFNL football, and Naranda handed Ladder leaders Alansford their first loss of the season in round 10. Elsewhere, Kalura and Nurit secured their second win, while Tim Boone gutted out a 7-point victory on the road at Merivale, and Russell's Creek reeled in a fast-starting South Rovers to also win by 7. And that's local news.
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3: Your four-day forecast for the Great South Coast. Today, a mainly sunny day ahead with a very high chance of showers later on this evening, with light winds today becoming northerly, 15 to 25 k's per hour. For tomorrow, Tuesday, cloudy, a very high chance of rain, 17. Wednesday, cloudy, a high chance of showers, 19. Thursday, showers easing, 18. Today in Warrnambool and Port Ferry, a top of 17. Mortlake and Terang today, 16.
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3: It's currently 1 degree.
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3: G'day, it's Sean here. It's the Morning Rush, 7:08. No Monkey this week. Again, he'll be back on Monday next week. And don't forget, this week on the Morning Rush, I'm going to tell you straight up on a Monday morning, first thing, you get yourself on the radio, as in if not a text message, but if you get yourself on air, we always say, call us anytime about anything, and you'll be in the running to be our Caller of the Week. So normally we have our Caller of the Month prize, and you could be off to see Paul Kelly. We've sent some people to some fantastic gigs and experiences. But this week, this week and every week in June, we're doing our Caller of the Week. So just get yourself on air and you could be winning yourself $500 cash. We'll draw out another winner this Friday on the Morning Rush. This is Ian Moss. It's 7:09 on your Monday morning.

0: It's the Morning Rush with Ian Moss at 13 past 7. World Cup fever, you can't ignore it. Monkey asked my six-year-old son if he'll be our World Cup soccer correspondent. That was 2 weeks ago, and he said yes. So might check in with my son just before 7.30 this morning. We'll have Peter Ford at about 20 past 7, and then we'll check in with my son, and we'll see if we'll get some World Cup soccer results. I don't know how it's going to go, but we're going to give it a little bit of a crack. What about this, though, in the news? I thought this was quite interesting moments ago.
1: The World Cup is set to kick a $40 million goal for the Victorian economy, is Eddie Summerfield.
2: The Australian Hotels Association predicts 2.5 million of Victoria's 7.1 million population will toast the Socceroos at venues across the state. They'll hit bars, live sites and private gatherings to cheer on Australia. More than 500 pubs and sports bars airing the World Cup, with venues preparing for bumper crowds and extended trading hours. It's estimated they'll down more than 3.3 million pints across the tournament. A six-week soccer party set to generate an estimated $43 million to the state's economy.
0: There you go. What I loved about Australia's win yesterday was the fact that, well, you know, all the bad news going on at the moment, and I know, I get it, not everyone's into soccer, totally get that, but with all the bad news going on at the moment, it's like sport can just fix things temporarily. You forget about all the bad stuff going on. I don't know if you've seen some of the footage from Fed Square yesterday, and to think that this event wasn't going to go ahead. It was announced, no, it's not going to happen. And then there was a bit of a, bit of a backflip. This is the crowd's reaction when Australia scored their first goal yesterday, about 20 minutes into the game. Turkey were looking amazing. But anyway, this happened yesterday. This is the scenes from Fed Square. Oops, sorry. Audio might not do that justice. Absolutely amazing scenes there. Hey, Peter Ford, he's our entertainment reporter. There is basically a big name that's going to try and take on Netflix. We'll find out who it is next.
3: 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If it feels tired, get inspired at acecreate.com.au. 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
0: Peter Ford, for the first time this week, hello to you.
17: G'day to you both.
0: Tell you what, I went through a bit of a stage there where I wasn't watching much Netflix, but I'm getting back into it now. I'm really liking some of those documentaries that are up at the moment. And I understand that there's one at the moment, and it talks about America's Next Top Model, and Tyra Banks, haven't heard her name in ages, I understand that she's not happy.
17: Yeah, well, she's been living in Sydney, actually, the last couple of years. But so this doco dropped in February by Netflix, and it was, you know, meant to be behind the scenes, the dark side of what happens on America's Next Top Model. And it was a good doco, actually. And Tyra Banks, who'd been one of the, I guess, judges is what you call it, or mentors or whatever the word is, for many years, seemed to be really, you know, kind of almost doing a confessional about things that she said and did that were inappropriate, things that the show itself did that were not right. And it was, you know, you kind of thought, wow, that's very brave of you to talk like that about yourself and about the show. But now she's obviously got the blowback and she's angry and she's suing. She's suing Netflix. She says that she was interviewed for 3.5 hours and they used 16 minutes of that interview, which I must say in itself does not sound extraordinary to me. But she says the stuff they used obviously was out of context, presented her in a bad light. So she is now suing them for defamation. So I don't know what she signed. She would have had to sign paperwork before the interview commenced. Basically, she's saying they chose things to use that made her look really bad.
0: Sounds kind of like the edits in Married at First Sight or something like that. She's been around long enough, Pete, to know that if you sit there for 3 hours, they're going to pick and choose the little snippets and put them where they want.
17: Of course.
0: What do you think, though? What do you think? What's your opinion? What are her chances going up against Netflix?
17: Well, Netflix will not want to go to court, that's for sure. Because, you know, it becomes public, it's bad publicity. And if she was to win, of course, you then got a whole line of people saying, oh, I was in an interview too, and I wasn't happy either. So you can't afford that to happen. So whether they'll reach some quiet kind of compromise and pay her to go away, or they may think, no, we're going to fight this. We're going to send a message to anybody else who's thinking about doing it that, you know, don't give it a go because look what happened to Tyra.
0: Yeah.
17: So be one to watch, that's for sure.
0: Hey, Pete, our entertainment reporter, Peter Ford, thank you. We'll catch up with you tomorrow.
17: Thanks, Sean. See you tomorrow.

0: Elton John on the Morning Rush at 25 past 7 on your Monday morning. It's time to check in with our World Cup correspondent. 6 years of age. It's my son, Emmett. Hello to you, Emmett.
1: Hi.
0: How's your morning been?
1: I'm good.
0: That's good. Happy birthday. Have you had any presents or opened them up yet?
1: Yes, I've opened them up. I really like the CR7 one.
2: The Lego.
0: Yeah. All right. No worries. In case we run out of time, because we've, I'm going to get you. Can you please? Can you give us some of the some of the World Cup results, please? Who beat who?
1: Netherlands beat Japan 1-0.
0: Yep. Okay. Beauty.
1: Scotland beat Haiti 1-0.
0: Yep.
1: Brazil. Morocco 1-1.
0: Oh, that was a draw. Qatar. That was a draw. That one was it.
1: Qatar, Switzerland 1-1.
0: Qatar and Switzerland, they had a draw as well.
1: Yep.
0: Okay. So Australia haven't played yet. When are they? Have they?
1: Yeah, they have.
0: Did they? What happened there? What happened?
1: Australia beat Turkey
0: 2-0. Of course they did. Yeah, how good was that yesterday, watching that on the couch?
1: Oh, yeah, it was good.
0: It was good. Hey, so you're going to have a great day at school with all your buddies for your birthday?
1: Yep.
0: All right. And anything special for breakfast this morning?
1: Yep, pancakes.
0: What?
1: Oh, yes, it was pancakes.
0: Pancakes. What did you have on top? What did you have
1: on them? Honey and maple syrup.
0: Hey, I've got to have a great day at school, okay, today, buddy?
1: Okay.
0: All right, there we
1: See
0: go.
1: See you, Dad.
0: No worries. See you, son. Happy birthday. Jared Waitley coming up in the Morning Rush after 7:30.
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13: Cloudy atop today, 18 at 7:30. Good morning. I'm David Armstrong. Emergency services have attended three major fires across Melbourne overnight. One is still burning out of control. Here's Madeline Burke.
14: Five people escaped a house fire in St Albans last night, which police believe may have been deliberately lit. Emergency services were called to the blaze at the property on Avaldine Drive around 7:30, with the occupants checked over by paramedics. Earlier in the night, a factory in Thomastown went up in flames, prompting an escalated response from FRV. Right now, firefighters are working on a large house fire in Thomastown. The fire on Bickley Avenue broke out just before 7 this morning and is not yet under control. Madeline Burke, Melbourne.
13: The Prime Minister of Pakistan claims a deal has been reached between the United States and Iran. Pakistan has been acting as a mediator in the long-running peace talks. Shahbaz Sharif says both sides have declared the immediate and permanent termination of military operations on all fronts. The US and Iran are yet to comment. Families of children with brain cancer are pleading with federal and state governments to fund a long-promised proton beam therapy unit at the Peter Mac Cancer Centre. The project was dumped after the Commonwealth opted for a $500 million centre in Adelaide. Shadow Minister for Health Georgie Crozier says it means Victorian families having to travel overseas for costly treatments.
15: Labor promised over a decade ago that they'd establish a proton beam therapy at Peter Mac. They've invested $50 million. Nothing has come to fruition. So whatever happened in Adelaide, Victoria has doubted Victorians yet again.
13: A supermarket worker's chased an armed robber out of his shop at Keilor East. The youth was carrying a crowbar when he entered the food works last night demanding cash, but the staff member refused and pushed the offender out of the store empty-handed. The cost of health care for smokers this year is expected to outweigh what the government will break in from the tobacco excise. $6.8 billion is spent each year on health care for the sector, but Treasury estimates it will only receive about $4 billion in excise from tobacco this financial year. Well, there are plans for a 13-day hiking trail along the entire length of the Yarra River. It would stretch from the source, snaking from the lip of the Upper Yarra Dam, to the sea at Williamstown Beach. The 220-kilometre trail, scheduled to open in 2029, is being promoted as Victoria's answer to the famed Camino, the pilgrimage walk to Santiago in Spain. In finance, our dollar, 70.44 US.
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13: Former Socceroos are singing the praises of yesterday's 2-0 win over Turkey. Australia faces the US on Saturday morning after America's 4-1 win over Paraguay to go to the top of the group. Brett Emerton and Robbie Cruz both telling Nine how proud they are of the side.
17: It's huge, huge. He's not just representing himself, he's representing everyone that's at home.
18: Just really proud, like Brett said, to be there. It was really overwhelming to see all the Socceroos fans and the emotion that was coming out.
13: The Netherlands lead Japan 2-1 after 70 minutes in their game. North Melbourne's weighing up challenging a 3-game ban handed to forward Paul Curtis for a tackle that concussed West Coast Hamish Davis. Lewis Hamilton has recorded his 106th Grand Prix triumph, his first for Ferrari. Aussie Oscar Piastri finished fifth at Barcelona. George Russell and Lando Norris rounded out the podium. That's the latest news and sport.
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21: Good morning, I'm Pat Gordon. Warrnambool Mayor Ben Blaine has urged motorists to take care on the roads, given the growing number of deep potholes along the Prince's Highway and other major state-managed roads. Emma Clark has the story.
22: Mayor Blaine said many stretches of road have become dangerous after being let go for too long, and now there are numerous deep potholes on long stretches of road. He said such issues were evident on the Princess Highway, including Raglan Parade, Mortlake Road and, to a lesser extent, Karamut Road. Local councils are not authorised, nor do they have the funds to make repairs on state-owned and managed roads. The mayor said the message is simple, to take care and slow down if required, especially with rain forecast this week and the potential for road conditions to worsen.
21: The Warrnambool Coast Guard were activated before sunrise on Saturday morning to assist a fishing trawler taking on water near Port Campbell who were unable to get a bilge pump working. The multi-agency response included HEMS 4 and a marine search and rescue jet capable of dropping life rafts. Thankfully, just before the Coast Guard arrived, the disabled vessel was able to get the bilge pump working to keep afloat. They were slowly escorted back to Warrnambool.
1: Sport.
21: Hampton League export Marcus Herbert looked right at home at the top level, collecting 15 disposals in his AFL debut for West Coast. The Eagles suffered a heartbreaking one-point loss. Speaking in his post-match press conference, Eagles coach Andrew McWalter praised Herbert's effort.
23: It was next man up. These guys came in, they played their roles, they had impact on the game, and I thought Marcus showed that he was certainly up to AFL level. It was a great start to his career, and hopefully there's plenty more footy for him.
21: Elsewhere, fellow South Warrnambool export George Stevens was a late inclusion for Geelong's AFL side. He finished with 11 touches and 4 tackles in the Cats' victory over the Gold Coast. Ladder leaders Alansford were handed their first loss of the WDFNL football season in round 10, with Noranda securing an upset 32-point victory. Elsewhere, Tim Boone was 7-point winners at Merivale, while Russells Creek and Kalura Nurrut were also victorious. And that's local news.
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0: Your four-day forecast for the Great South Coast. Today, a mainly sunny day ahead with a very high chance of showers later on this evening, with light winds today becoming northerly, 15 to 25 k's per hour. For tomorrow, Tuesday, cloudy, a very high chance of rain, 17. Wednesday, cloudy, a high chance of showers, 19. Thursday, showers easing, 18. Today in Warrnambool and Port Ferry, a top of 17. Mortlake and Terang today, 16.
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0: It's currently 0 degrees.
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0: 92.8, it is the morning rush on your Monday morning. Just Sean this week solo. Monkey's back next week, catching up with Cheryl Waitley. Thanks to Hyundai, get a deal you'll be proud of at your participating Hyundai dealer today. Good morning to you, Jared.
1: Sean, hello.
0: Rightio, let's talk about the Socceroos yesterday. I'm actually going to say that the build-up was quite poor. I feel like there wasn't a lot of attention when it came to the World Cup and the build-up here in Australia and the Socceroos. But I tell you what, if you weren't aware that Australia was playing yesterday and that they won, well, you are now. What a win.
1: Oh, yes, it's a day of bursting national pride. In fact, I feel like maybe this is the perfect way for the tournament to launch. It was very hard to get a read from anybody who could know or should know exactly how to pitch our hopes for the Socceroos. And it had led to this really odd dynamic where we were being depicted as a backwater, despite the fact that Australia has been at the past six consecutive World Cups. So you didn't have to read terribly much to see the Americans were being boorish and the Turks were just being straight out arrogant. So it had that extra dimension to it. The team was a bit of a mystery to us. Some of the players were as well. There were bold choices made by Tony Popovich to put a young and free Australian team on the pitch rather than relying on experience. And had this gone poorly, the criticisms would have been loud had this team been overawed and overwhelmed. But instead, they played with just a raw, innocent excitement. Nestori Erankunda's goal is one that will last. Just the combination of speed and precision, which is really rare and absolutely lethal in sport. And then Connor Metcalf's finish in the second half. That's the sort of surgical striking that is not really associated with Australian teams over the past 20 years or so. And then there was the defence. You didn't have to know anything about Patrick Beach to realise what an astonishing job he was doing in goal. And Harry Suter, not many would have believed he would have been wearing the captain's armband, but he led the whole way with a tireless example in defence. And they just broke the Turks down. By the end, the claims of, you know, individual superiority were just completely smothered. And if you like to see the character of the nation in your sporting teams, I thought this just had green and gold all through it. So brilliant. Just such a brilliant way to start the tournament. We're all on high alert now. The US is next and then Paraguay after that. On the evidence of what we saw yesterday, Australia will come out of the group stage. They just look like a good team who have they're brilliantly coached and they're ready in a way that we didn't realise, I suspect.
0: And if that wasn't a thrill enough, you know, a big enough thrill doing what they did yesterday, now they get to, and it's quite rare, you get to play against the host nation over there. Like, that's something these young Socceroos will remember for the rest of their life. Rightio, let's jump to footy. Maybe we'll talk about the Saints. They got back into it yesterday with a pretty impressive win over GWS.
1: I thought it was an excellent win, their best win of the season. And there were these series of eight-point games across the weekend where teams, where you needed the 4 points, but specifically to deny the opponent 4 points. So Adelaide got that and blew straight past the Bulldogs on Thursday night. And St Kilda replaced the Giants in the 10 by virtue of what happened yesterday. Now, they're a game out because of the buys, so that might last. But I thought St Kilda were tough, and that was the number one for me. They were tough. Windhager sort of led the way there, and then our attacking, and Naz and Nasiwang and Ian Miller has returned to his best. And then Liam Ryan is kicking goals like, I'm not sure that they would have counted on 11 goals in 2 weeks when they brought him in, but what a piece he's proving to be. Cooper Sharman did his bit up front. The Giants are a pretty good team and challenged them the whole way. St Kilda held their nerve and got their win. So they've had a really hard draw, St Kilda. I think you have to keep that in mind when you make your assessments. And from here on, they don't leave Victoria. They have one game in Geelong and the rest of the time they're based here, and most of that is at Marvel. And they could go on a run and be one of these wildcard teams. That was the conclusion of yesterday. Now we see whether they can make that sustainable.
0: Rightio, Jared. Just I won't get you to pick one team. I'll maybe let you say two, maybe three teams. Look, round 14's done. Is there a couple of teams that you fancy and think, you know what, they can go the whole way?
1: Well, Fremantle is the best team in it, and we see them against Geelong on Thursday night. So that is a stacked clash. Sydney sit second and keep winning the close ones to defend their position. They're not at the peak of their powers. And then it's a bit of connoisseur's choices. Who do you think might get hot from post the buys. So there is a history of these things round 16 onwards. Who could get hot and really challenge? So right now, the default position quite fairly is Fremantle, which is what makes Thursday night such a great game.
0: Yeah, okay, there we go. We catch up with Jared Whateley. Thank you, Jared. All thanks to Hyundai. Get a deal that you'll be proud of across a range of new and demonstrator models at Hyundai, maybe like the Hyundai Kona Hybrid. It's 17-8.

0: It's the Morning Rush, 14 to 8. Just Sean this week. No, Monkey, he'll be back on Monday next week. And this week we're doing it again. And we're doing a Caller of the Week prize. Now, for the last couple of years, we've done Caller of the Month. For this month, we're very generous every week. You could be winning $500. What do you have to do? Just get yourself on air. It's pretty simple. Could be radio categories, which we're playing a little bit later on. Don't call now. Could be the Stumper, anything. Get yourself on air anytime about anything and you're in the running to win $500 this Friday. We called Sue. I want to say we, myself and Monkey's mum, we called Sue back on Friday and gave her the good news. And we're actually ringing you to tell you that you've won you've won
1: $500. Oh, my goodness. That is fabulous.
0: So the way it works on the Morning Rush, we just say, get yourself on air. That's all you got to do is get on air, talk to us about anything, and you're in the running to be, well, normally our Caller of the Month prize, but for this month we're giving away $500 each week. $500 coming your way.
1: Oh, that's fabulous.
2: Congratulations, fabulous. Sue.
1: Thank you, Sean. Thank you, guys.
0: Thank you, Sean. Thank you, Dyer. There you go. Just get yourself on air. That $500 could be yours.
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0: Boston on the morning rush with Sean. Monkey's off this week. We'll get him back next week. He'll be very impressed that I'm going to do a very quick one of these.
1: It's a man whose hints are legendary. Shawnee, tip of the week.
0: Yeah, I give them every now and then. Meant to be weekly. Anyway, Sean's tip of the week for this week. Maybe you, maybe someone you know, could be the grandchildren, has got an upcoming party. There's a bit of a trend at the moment, I've noticed. It's great. We jumped on board this on the weekend. Let's face it. Birthday parties for kids these days, they happen all the time. You might have in the calendar, geez, we've got one next weekend, we've got two the weekend after that. You've got to get a present here, a present there. What do you spend? $10, $15, $20? It all adds up. It's become a bit of a thing. No presents, guys, on the invite. No presents. A $5 note inside a card is heaps. I tell you what, we did this on the weekend for our son, and it's brilliant. It's exciting. They can count the $5 notes at the end. Kind of teaches them a little bit about the value of money as well. You don't have, say, 15 presents then sitting around in the lounge room. Let's face it, you'll probably use half of them. So that's become a bit of a thing with kids'

0: birthday parties are highly recommended. $5 inside a card and clearly stated on the invite. No presents, guys. This is a $5 party. It's become a bit of a thing. Do it. Rightio. Who wants to win some cash for radio categories? Call now. I'm going to take the 8th caller. I'll roll the dice, give you a letter, answer the 10 categories within 60 seconds, and you get the money. The number is 1300 00 1242.
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13: 6 degrees in Melbourne, partly cloudy atop today, 18, it's 8 o'clock. Good morning. David Armstrong, the US president's confirmed a peace deal has been reached with Iran, declaring the Strait of Hormuz fully reopened. Mediator Pakistan has also stated that the agreement has been finalised with an immediate and permanent termination of military operations. Tony Abbott, the recently appointed Liberal Party president, insists the coalition remains best placed to form a new government despite another surge in support for One Nation. The latest Resolve poll shows Pauline Hanson has overtaken Anthony Albanese as the preferred Prime Minister.
14: It's very bad news for the Prime Minister because, plainly, if the public think Pauline Hanson would be a better Prime Minister than Anthony Albanese, they've concluded that Anthony Albanese's time is up and he must go.
13: Two separate house fires in Melbourne overnight have been deemed suspicious. Five people escaped a blaze in St Albans, which police believe may have been deliberately lit. Earlier, a large factory in Thomastown went up in flames, prompting an escalated response from the FRV. This morning, fire engulfed the rear of a house at Thomastown. That fire is now under control and police have been brought in to investigate. Well, police have released an image of a man they're searching for over an upskirting incident involving an 11-year-old girl on a tram. Police have been told the girl was on her way to school on board the Route 57 tram in the CBD last month when a man seated opposite her took inappropriate images on his phone. The girl reported the incident to staff when she arrived at school, who then notified police. Monash University has launched a clinical trial to investigate whether psilocybin The active compound in magic mushrooms can treat concussion symptoms. Neurologist at the Alfred, Professor Terence O'Brien, says early work has been encouraging.
15: Our group has been really interested in the biological aspects and have been studying this in the lab and have shown that it has also a whole a variety of benefits to help brain recovery after brain injury in experimental models.
13: Tickets for the SAM Summer of Cricket go on sale today, and in an about face, Bay 13 will be handed back to Aussie fans at the MCG after it was gifted to the Barmy Army last summer. Christina Hearn explains.
16: They recognise that it was not a popular move, which is probably an understatement. So they are doing a U-turn, and Bay 13 will once again be bathed in the green and gold for the Boxing Day test. What happened? It was handed over to the English fans basically to accommodate the large number of Barmy Army that were travelling over here to Australia for the Ashes. But the Kiwi fans this year, they are not going to be given the same privileges ahead of the test against New Zealand.
13: In finance, the dollar, 70.44 US.
17: 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You're in Cox country, and it's winter, so get a Cox log splitter. 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
13: Socceroos coach Tony Popovich believes the side may now be given more respect at the World Cup after a 2-0 win over Turkey. Australia has repeatedly been labelled the easy beats of the group, particularly by US pundits. Popovich says they may no longer be underestimated.
18: Maybe the perception changes slightly because we've beaten Turkey, a big nation. We beat them 2-0. So maybe that changes slightly, but we still got a lot of work to do. And, you know, we got to move on to the US game.
13: This morning, Japan secured a 2-2 draw with the Netherlands, the equaliser coming in the 89th minute. Earlier, Germany thumped Curaçao 7-1. 3AW commentator Rory Sloan has called on the AFL to crack down on public criticism of umpires after Gold Coast coach Damien Hardwick voiced his frustrations following the loss to Geelong. That's the latest news and sport.
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21: Good morning, I'm Pat Gordon. Two massive cranes that have been erected for the Warrnambool Base Hospital redevelopment have been named in recognition of a trio of dedicated hospital staff. Daniel Brewer has the story.
22: Following nominations from staff and colleagues, the health service has announced the names of the two cranes. The first has been named to acknowledge Neville Hogan, known to many as Nev. For 14 years, he's generously dedicated time and energy to the organisation through the maintenance of the hospital fleet vehicles, as well as delivering essential medical supplies across the region. The second crane honours two long-standing members of the linen services team, Carmel McLaren and Julietta Blaine. The pair have provided a combined 70 years of service and commitment, and fittingly, their crane stands on the site of the former hospital laundry where the pair worked for many years.
21: A local Warrnambool business has taken out an honour at the Australian Retail Council's Awards in Melbourne. Collins Booksellers Warrnambool was named the Franchisee Retailer of the Year. Owner McKaylee Clark says they were proud to accept the award on behalf of their team and the community.
23: That was probably the greatest part of it. They said that they were recognising the work that we're doing in the community and a lot of our passion for putting purpose first ahead of profit and really working with different organisations and collaborating and sponsoring places around town and working with schools and all of that kind of work that we do that sort of gives meaning to the bookshop. So it was really nice to have that recognised.
21: Sport. Terang Mortlake returned to the winners list in Hampton League football on Saturday with a strong finish at home, seeing them defeat Koroit by 20 points. Elsewhere, Portland made it three consecutive wins after a 12-point triumph at Cobden, while Warrnambool and North Warrnambool were also victorious. Finally, in the match of the day, Port Fairy defeated Camperdown by 7 points in a tense finish. Darcy Troop was among their best. He spoke post-match to Hampton League Live.
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3: Your four-day forecast for the Great South Coast. Today, a mainly sunny day ahead with a very high chance of showers later on this evening, with light winds today becoming northerly, 15 to 25 k's per hour. For tomorrow, Tuesday, cloudy, a very high chance of rain, 17. Wednesday, cloudy, a high chance of showers, 19. Thursday, showers easing, 18. Today in Warrnambool and Port Ferry, a top of 17. Mortlake and Terang today, 16.
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3: Okie doke, Julie's playing today. Hello, Julie.
4: Hello, Sean. How are you?
3: Oh, you sound up and about.
4: I am, yes.
3: Good on you. Hey, did you watch the Socceroos yesterday, or you're not really into the soccer at all?
4: Only into the Swan Hill ladies soccer.
3: That is totally
4: the
3: fine.
4: The rest I don't really. Yes, I've got a granddaughter that plays and they're on top of the rock.
3: Hey, there we go. How good is that? There we go.
4: Yeah, round, round.
3: All right. I've got my assistant Patty here in the studio with me. He's going to roll you a letter. Let's get that going. C. A C. We've got the letter C. Okay, Julie?
4: Oh, that's wonderful. That's what I got last time I played.
3: Oh, good memory by you. Yeah. Every answer.
4: I have the same questions.
3: No. Well, there might be a couple. Every answer needs to start with C. Don't double up on a word. We always say that. If you're struggling, Julie, just say pass and I'll come back at the end, okay? You good to go?
4: Yes, thank you. We are.
3: All righty. Starting with C, a car brand or model?
4: Camry.
3: An item you take on holiday?
4: Camera.
3: A reason to call 000?
4: Casualty.
3: A four-letter word?
4: Case.
3: An occupation?
4: Crime investor. Gator.
3: A food you can eat with your hands?
4: Chicken.
3: Something you save up for?
4: A car.
3: An excuse for being late?
4: Crashed.
3: A word ending in ing?
4: Caring.
3: Someone famous?
4: Casey Taylor.
3: All right, that's it. Casey who?
4: Casey Chambers.
3: Oh, yeah, rightio. Wow, you got through them okay. Well done. I don't have any question marks here, except for, oh, no, you're going to hate me. You know the person that you said's famous?
4: Casey Chambers?
3: Yeah. Guess what?
4: What?
3: She's Casey with a K. Sometimes we do accept the surname. No, we do that with celebrities. No, okay, that's fine. There we go. $100, just $100 coming your way, okay? Have we got you?
4: My granddaughter was here helping me, so I should have said Chris Hemsworth, like you said.
3: Yeah, that would have been. Yeah, no, I'm going to pay that because even if you had just said Chambers, we do accept the surname when it comes to celebrities, so that's totally fine.
4: Fantastic.
3: Yeah, $100 coming your way. Radius Gattery's back at the same time.
4: $500 at the end of the week.
3: Yes, Radius Gats back tomorrow at the same time.
5: You.
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Shania Twain, there you go. 19 past 8, the morning rush with Sean. I'm by myself this week. Monkey's back on Monday next week. Last week, I had a bit of a hand, actually, with all Monkey's family. Geez, what did I have? I had his sister, Jenny, co-host one day, his cousin, Sally, his best mate, Sammy. And then to round off last week, had his mum dying, which was a lot of fun. But this week, it's just me, solo. And earlier on in the show, you might hear it, you might not. We do a little segment called The Stumper. One little brain teaser to get you going first thing. I'm trying to stump you. That's the whole idea. Today's what about this? And there's a part two to this. I'm going to ask you for some recommendations. Doing this for just 6 minutes can reduce your stress. Doing this for just 6 minutes can reduce your stress levels by over 60%. What is it? Only for 6 minutes. It's reading a book. Reading a book, you might do this. Or you might be like me and you just, I don't know. Finding the time, you're just not into books. The only books I've ever read are biographies or autobiographies, mainly with sporting people. But Monkey made a good point the other day. He goes, mate, your commute to work every day is 25 minutes. He said, what do? I said, lately, I just sit in silence and think. I don't even listen to any. I just sit there in silence. It's like it's my time. I don't know, especially on the way to work. He said, why don't you listen to audiobooks? It's like, oh, yeah, audiobooks. I've never ever listened to an audiobook before, but I should try and get into it. And that's the time that I can do it. Let's face it, I'm not going to read a book just before bed. I'm not going to do it when I get home, young kids, all that. But I'm up for some recommendations. If anyone has got any, well, let's say book recommendations, but I'll do it audiobook style. And I've always wondered, if you listen to audiobooks, can you actually claim that, yeah, I've read that book, but you didn't read it, you listened to it? Are you still allowed to say, yeah, that's a great book. I've read that, but I've listened to it in the car on the way to work. So I get 25 minutes on the way in, 25 on the way home. Monkey reckons I could do four books a month. I'm not too sure about that. But anyway, so I'm throwing it to you guys. Have you got any book recommendations? I'm going to give it a crack. I'm going to make myself accountable. We'll check in on the 15th of July and see if I've actually done this. I've told you my style. I do like the, maybe aviation as well, actually. Anything to do with aviation, airplanes, sport, autobiographies. Send them through. Send a text to 0437 882 000.

0: Good morning. It is the morning rush. Sean Solo this week. Thank you for the text. Before that song, I was asking you for recommendations. I'm going to try and get into these audiobooks, as in when I'm commuting to work every day, 25 minutes each way, I could probably get a few done per month, according to Monkey anyway. Hi, Sean. This is from Wayne and Nita. Of course, they're on the road travelling around Australia at the moment. Farm sitting. They listen through the Listener app. Good on you guys. Sean, a must read or listen is Kokoda by Peter Fitzsimons or Peter Fitzsimmons. There you go. Thank you, Wayne. Hey, I understand today for a lot of the show I've been speaking about the World Cup, the Socceroos winning yesterday, and I do get that some people aren't into it at all. That's fine. Totally fine. I've got Anthony here on 1300 00 1242. He's not into it because he's been scarred from whenever he was younger. Anthony, it's interesting, though. Your dad was into it, but what happened?
1: Oh, my dad was a mad soccer supporter. He was from the Netherlands, and he got me out of bed when I was about 7 years old, about 2 o'clock in the morning. I had to stand next to the window, next to the black and white TV, holding the aerial so he could watch the footy, soccer, but I couldn't even see the screen. So I just had to stand there every time I...
0: That's the worst. So... You couldn't even see the screen. It would be different if you could see it and you could watch it with him and you got to hold it up, but you couldn't see a thing. Oh, I've lost Anthony there. He's cut out. I reckon he's hit mute with his cheek as he's talking to me. That's so annoying when that happens. Anyway, that's it for me. Anyway, hey, thank you so much for everyone that's got involved in the show today. And I will catch you at the same time tomorrow morning. See you at 6.
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15: 6 degrees in Melbourne, partly cloudy atop today, 18 at 8:30. Good morning. I'm David Armstrong. Donald Trump says a peace deal between the US and Iran has now been reached. The agreement's understood to include an immediate ceasefire of the war in the Middle East, including in Lebanon. There's been no comment from Iranian officials, But state media has started reporting on the deal. Speaking from the White House, Nine correspondent Lauren Tomasi says there's still some way to go.
6: This is the biggest development we've seen in these negotiations. For so long now, it has been a deal is close. There may be a deal coming. Well, today, Donald Trump says that deal between the United States and Iran has happened. It is, I must stress, a memorandum of understanding. So this isn't the final deal.
15: Victoria will continue to host top-level golf through into the next decade. Australian Open to be played here next year, then again in 2029 and 2030. The President's Cup will be played in Melbourne in 2028 when the Open goes to Adelaide. Sports Minister Steve Dimopoulos says while Rory McIlroy will return later this year at Kingston Heath, there's no big-name targets just yet for the following tournaments.
11: I reckon there'll be some really big names because, for many reasons, it's just getting more global reputation. It's part of the sanctioned by the DP World Tour. But also, because Kingston Heath will be the same course for the President's Cup, I think we'll get some global interest just for that reason.
15: Police are probing the cause of two separate overnight house fires in Melbourne's north. Five people escaped a burning home in St Albans last night. Then this morning, fire tore through the rear of a property at Thomastown. It's been revealed Lord Mayor Nick Rees has racked up a big bill being chauffeured around Victoria. Mr Rees has racked up a bill of more than $27,000 last year for local travel alone. In finance, our dollar's higher at 70.44 US.
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15: Ross Lyon says there is still a lot of work to do. St Kilda held on for an 8-point win over the Giants. Liam Ryan starred, booting 6 goals as the Saints moved into the top 10. Well, the Socceroos fans continue to celebrate Australia's emphatic win. The World Cup action continues. Japan and the Netherlands have drawn 2 all this morning. Germany thumped Curaçao 7-1. And Lewis Hamilton has won his first Formula One Grand Prix in 686 days, winning in Barcelona overnight. It is his first win for Ferrari. And that's the latest news and sports.
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0: Your 4-day forecast for the Great South Coast. Today, a mainly sunny day ahead with a very high chance of showers later on this evening, with light winds today becoming northerly, 15 to 25 k's per hour. For tomorrow, Tuesday, cloudy, a very high chance of rain, 17. Wednesday, cloudy, a high chance of showers, 19. Thursday, showers easing, 18. Today in Warrnambool and Port Ferry, a top of 17. Mortlake and Terang today, 16.
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15: Good morning. Nice to be with you on this Monday morning as Tom continues his recovery from hip surgery. All things going well. He will be back with you later in the week. It is a busy morning. We'll have the latest on the peace deal between the United States and Iran shortly. US President Donald Trump taking to Truth Social a short time ago, declaring, quote, "The deal with the Islamic Republic is now complete. Ships of the world, start your engines, let the oil flow," end quote. So the question is, will the peace deal hold? Is this the end of the conflict? We'll get some expert advice after 9 o'clock. Also this morning, the two-party dominance we've been accustomed to for so long here in Australia, well, it continues to be eroded, with new polling released last night revealing that Pauline Hanson is now the preferred Prime Minister ahead of both Anthony Albanese and Angus Taylor. Now, when you take a step back and think about that
1: for just a moment. It is really quite unprecedented for neither the incumbent nor the designated opposition leader to come out on top as the preferred prime minister. And again, it shows this disenchantment within the electorate with the major parties and this desire to look at something different, something that is not the status quo. And that's exactly what One Nation is at the moment. 133693, fairly simple question for you. Do you like the idea of Prime Minister Pauline Hanson? Should she be considering a switch to the lower house and therefore becoming a genuine option as an ultimate PM when we next go to the polls in 2028? 133693. It also got me thinking this morning. For those of you who are turning to One Nation, and there are many of you, are you turning to One Nation for the party or are you turning to One Nation for Pauline Hanson? 133693. Some will say that they're, at the moment, interchangeable. The reality, though, is that ahead of the Victorian election, One Nation, as it stands right now, here in Victoria, doesn't have a strong physical presence. There's no leader. There's only one endorsed candidate, and that was for the Nepean by-election. And the election here in Victoria is just 5 months away. So you tell me, 133693, is Pauline Hanson and her rhetoric enough to get you to vote for One Nation? Again, they do not have a leader here in Victoria. Pauline Hanson is the overriding leader of One Nation, but she wouldn't be the leader of Victoria. We don't know as yet who that will be. We do not know who the candidates will be in all of the seats bar one. 133693, is Pauline Hanson and her words enough to get you to vote for One Nation? Or do you need more before committing to voting for the party come November? 133693. Of course, also this morning, we need to talk about the Socceroos. What we witnessed yesterday in Vancouver was not only historic, but it was a downright upset. And all of a sudden, the world is taking notice of little old Australia. But more than that, yesterday proved the great unifier that sport is. We can be divided over politics and different beliefs, but yesterday you look all across Melbourne and everyone coming together to celebrate and support the green and gold. It really was fantastic. And if you were at Federation Square yesterday, what was it like? What was the atmosphere? 133693. Remember, Federation Square initially was going to be closed off to fans for this World Cup. Before, and to her credit, the Premier, Jacinta Ardern, actually got involved and said, no, we've got to have this live site. Now, as a result of that live site going ahead, Fox Sports in the United States, the host broadcaster of the World Cup, they weren't using vision of fans in Sydney or fans in Brisbane. They were showing Melbourne and the fans at Federation Square on the world stage. It was absolutely terrific and vindicated the decision to have the live site there. 133693, if you were there, I would love to hear from you. And the fact that the Socceroos could stick it up the pundits that had written us off, it was wonderful. In fact, have a listen to this bloke, Mike Greller, former US soccer player. I'd never heard of him before ahead of yesterday. He was speaking in American media in the lead-up to Australia's match with Turkey. Have a listen to the complete disregard and disrespect he shows our Socceroos.
2: I love Australians. I'm like, oh, these are Australians. Maybe they're right. I go look at their team. I don't recognize any players in the team. I'm not kidding, though, when I say this. It's like, what are they drinking over there? Because they got no shot of doing anything at the World Cup, right? And they're the weakest team in the group. There's no shot Australia could compete with the U.S. And so the only way they can play is in defense and try to keep nil-nil, and that's the only way.
3: But
2: they don't have, there's levels. Like, yeah, I know about football, and it's like, you know, yeah, anything can happen. Yeah, okay, but there's also levels of quality. And U.S. has players that play week in and week out the highest levels of Europe, and Australia does not. I think their best player is Iran Gunda. I mean, with all due respect, because I don't like to talk bad about players. I'm actually a fan of Iran Gunda. We cover the championship here at CBS. Irankunda.
1: Just the smarminess in his voice. You can only hope Australia gets the job done against the United States on Saturday morning in Seattle. Nestoraya Irankunda, who scored the first goal for Australia in the 27th minute. Oh, yeah, he's their best player. Who's he? Who are you to say that? Oh, Australia, the Socceroos. Ah, they were the worst in the group. Waste of space. Not worst in the group. Definitely not worst in the group. Can only hope we get the points against the Americans come Saturday morning. 133-693. Let's get to a few of your calls. Hi, Sam.
3: Yeah, good morning. Pauline's the best of the bad options. So, no, I don't think she's our best Prime Minister option, but she has to be the Prime Minister because the other two have failed us for the past 60 years. It's not of recent. Together, the pair of them have continually failed us for decades.
1: So between what it is at the moment, Sam, and there's no reason to expect that this won't be the head-to-head at the next federal election, we would normally talk about Anthony Albanese up against Angus Taylor. If Pauline Hanson was to make the switch to the lower house and win her seat, which she would obviously have to get a spot in the lower house, you would be happy for her to be Prime Minister ahead of both Taylor and Albanese?
3: For sure, because the other two have constantly failed us. Both parties have failed us for decades.
1: Sam, thank you. G'day, Mark.
4: Hey, g'day, Shane. You had all intentions to vote in One Nation, but prior to Pauline getting a complimentary aeroplane off Gina Reinhart kind of threw me off a little bit, you know, in terms of who she's going to be governed by. So I'll be sticking my vote, in particular the state election, to the Western Party out here in the West, mate, because I'm done with all the major political parties anyway, so...
1: That's interesting, Mark, because Pauline Hanson, when we saw her when she was doorstop at the airport a few days ago, she was really taken offence and taken aback when challenged about that aircraft from Gina Reinhart, which she says allows her to get to regional centres. But do you feel that that kind of compares her to the major parties in being in the back pocket of big business?
4: Absolutely. I wish she didn't do it. It would have been great if she declined the offer, and then I would have thought, well, she's different. But looking ahead now, she's just a typical Labor liberal, you know, big business unions alike. She's no different. So I know where my vote's going, especially to the Western Party out here in the West.
1: And that's her distinct difference, Mark, because if Pauline Hanson and One Nation lose that, then they just become one of the gang. Pauline Hanson can't afford to lose that distinct difference. You make a good point. Thank you. Hi, Terry.
5: Oh, hi there.
1: Go ahead, mate.
5: Yeah, I hope Pauline Hanson goes well. Most of the younger voters, I've got four young adult children ranging from 25 to 32. They will not vote Liberal or Labor. They always vote Greens, but they will vote Pauline Hanson. And it's just very disappointing that both Liberal and Labor just keep breaking promises. They've just got to get some young blood and younger people in power. It's just, there's no incentive for the young children. Like I said, I've got four of them ranging from 25 to 31 that can't buy houses. They've got money in the bank. They get taxed on it. There's just no incentive.
1: So you talk about younger people with both the Coalition and Labor. I mean, Pauline Hanson's far from young. I think she's 72 or 73. So why the shift for your kids from the Greens to One Nation? Because, I mean, that is the greatest juxtaposition there is in our political landscape at the moment, kind of from the far left to the far right.
5: Yeah, well, look, I just feel that the young kids have just are broken. There's just no way forward for them. You know, my oldest can buy a house and the bank will let him borrow, but it's just too much money. They've all got to borrow over $1 million and they're just young adults, you know?
1: And the repayments, we don't know what's happening with interest rates at the moment. We've got another interest rates decision tomorrow. Most believe that they will remain on hold, but you simply don't know. And you're taking a risk. Terry, thank you. G'day, Phil.
7: Yeah, so I just want to pass a comment about Donald Trump.
1: Sure.
7: I've just been watching him, and he's so happy he's got this peace deal up. You know, he's been so successful, but he started the war, and it's like, I don't know, he thinks the other side started it, and he's finished it, and he's got this great peace deal. Mate, that bloke is off tap, I'm telling you.
1: He will say, Phil, that if Iran ceases to develop a nuclear weapon and maintains that line, then they have won. So if Iran says, no, we will not pursue the nuclear weapon, which they have been reticent to do. And again, we're yet to see the full details of this peace deal. I'm going off Donald Trump on his Truth Social at the moment, saying that this deal is coming. I think they're going to sign off on it on Switzerland during the week. But a big part of that was stopping Iran from having the nuclear weapon. You don't think that that is enough, Phil?
7: Oh, listen, if he was so concerned about nuclear weapons, well, why hasn't he challenged a big fat kid up in North Korea? Do you know what I mean? I mean, but I just thought of something. So you know that young bloke who kicked that goal for the Socceroos? Is that an omen? Is the first part of his name an omen and beat the Americans? Iran?
1: It's not bad. Not bad, Phil. I appreciate that. Nestorai Irinkunda, a name that most Australians would have never heard of going into yesterday, and now part of Aussie folklore, scoring the first goal in yesterday's World Cup match. Phil, thank you. We'll come back to your calls in a moment. 133-693. I also want to cross to Vancouver because the party is continuing for the Socceroos, and just why this win is so significant. We saw how it brought people together yesterday, but why is this win so significant? And what could the Socceroos achieve in the US?
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1: 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Ian writes for One Nation. Who will be the treasurer, the foreign minister, defence minister, etc.? This is becoming a far shame. If people think we're stuffed now, wait until this rabble get into power. And Michael writes, the question is not only will the Iran peace deal last, but what were the terms and condition attached to it? We'll break down the Iran peace deal a little bit later in the program. I want to cross to Vancouver now because I can only imagine the party is continuing on. Maybe a few sore heads today after what the Sockers were able to achieve yesterday. Their backs were against the wall. They were the underdogs. They come away with a 2-0 win against Turkey. Daniel Garvey, Channel 10 football presenter. Garvey, nice to chat. Can you still believe what transpired at BC Place yesterday?
6: Nah, it's beyond your wildest dreams, really, as an Australian.

0: victory. And like, the emotions were just out of this world. The stands were shaking as the Aussies celebrated the goals, and then the end of the game, walking out of that arena, you're hugging anyone in sight, green and gold.
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2: Is the celebrate of the goals, and then the end of the game, walking out of that arena, you're hugging anyone inside green and gold, you're screaming into the heavens, and you're enjoying some dressed until the early hours of the morning, and then going through the game, every single aspect of it. That's what Australian fans have experienced here in Vancouver in the last 12 hours or so.
3: Garby, no doubt a number of those over there, the Aussies, I think it's like 10,000 there, some of them are ardent football fans, but there would be a number there too who just like a major event, want to see Australia do well.
2: Into the heavens, and you're enjoying some dressed until the early hours of the morning, and then going through the game, every single aspect of it. 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
3: Garby, no doubt a number of those over there, the Aussies, I think it's like 10,000.

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2: 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They always refer to the five C's. The diamonds. They're the carrot. The weight of the carrot. He's only played in two grand finals. His grand final in 2016, fifth best grand final we've got on record. And his grand final in 2021 was phenomenal. He is cut with a different cloth. So he's been in the system for 13 seasons. He's been a top 10 player in the comp in 11 of 13 seasons.
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2: I mentioned before that it's Donald Trump's 80th birthday in the US today. To celebrate, he has already signed a peace deal with Iran. He is holding the UFC Freedom 250 event in his own backyard on the lawns of the White House. Got me thinking, what did you do for a milestone birthday? Might be hard to beat a peace deal in a UFC fight in your own backyard, but what did you do for a milestone birthday? 40, 50, 60, 70, 80, 90? The ton, 133 693. Coming up, though, after 9 o'clock, Lord Mayor Nick Rees. Have a look around Melbourne today. You won't find him. He's in Singapore. He's then jetting off to London. You won't believe the reason why.
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4: 6 degrees in Melbourne, partly cloudy atop it today, 18, it's 9 o'clock. Good morning. I'm David Armstrong. Iran has confirmed a peace deal has now been reached with the US to end the war and reopen the Strait of Hormuz. The agreement understood to include an immediate ceasefire of the Middle East conflict, including in Lebanon. Donald Trump has taken to social media declaring, "Ships of the world, start your engines, let the oil flow." US Vice President J.D. Vance has been leading the negotiations, says he plans to attend the signing in Switzerland in a few days. The World Cup is set to kick a $40 million goal for the Victorian economy. Here's Eddie Summerfield.
5: The Australian Hotels Association predicts 2.5 million of Victoria's 7.1 million population will toast the Socceroos at venues across the state. They'll hit bars, live sites and private gatherings to cheer on Australia. More than 500 pubs and sports bars airing the World Cup, with venues preparing for bumper crowds and extended trading hours. It's estimated they'll down more than 3.3 million pints across the tournament. A six-week soccer party set to generate an estimated $43 million to the state's economy. Eddie Summerfield, Melbourne.
4: Peak business groups believe the government's tax changes will drive down productivity by making investment less attractive. A snap inquiry into Labor's bill to overhaul capital gains tax and negative gearing is getting underway this morning. Innes Willock, CEO at the Australian Industry Group, has told 3AW Breakfast he hopes they receive a fair hearing.
6: What businesses are saying to us, local businesses here in Australia, in Melbourne, Victoria, are saying, well, we'll just sort of, pull the reins on those investments we were maybe going to make or looking to make or plan to make until we see what's resolved here.
4: Police have spoken with the driver of a truck which hit and killed a man at Oakley last night. The collision occurred on Huntingdale Road around 6. The driver of the truck stopped at the scene. No charges have been laid. The BBC has launched an investigation into the Australian version of Married at First Sight. Entertainment reporter Peter Ford says a number of worrying incidents have been uncovered.
7: Now, they've found two of the contestants they've spoken to. One subsequently, after filming, discovered the person she was matched up with had a drug conviction. Another person has found out the person had a conviction for a fray, how would you describe that, a minor version of an assault.
4: In finance, the dollar is trading higher at 70.44 US.
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4: Ross Lyon has hit out at critics who said the AFL should have moved the St Kilda Giants game to avoid a clash with the Socceroos. More than 17,000 people attended at Marvel Stadium yesterday, the biggest crowd for the two clubs at the ground since 2017. Saints coach says the AFL made the right call.
9: Someone knew it was on, and you're a full-time fixture. I think it was a deliberate decision, wasn't it? A logical, deliberate... Well, was it logical? That's probably debatable, but it was a deliberate decision. But I like the attitude. We're the AFL. We're a Saints home game. Our people will come.
4: At the World Cup, Japan equalised in the 89th minute for a 2-2 draw with the Netherlands. Ivory Coast and Ecuador are just kicking off. Then later today, it is Sweden up against Tunisia. And in tennis, Alex de Minaur has given up a chance to crack into the world's top five players, losing a tournament final in the Netherlands overnight. That's the latest news and sport.
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5: I'm Pat Gordon. Round 8 of Hampton League football saw North Warrnambool and Koroit continue their winning form. However, there was a pair of upsets. Warrnambool were 19-point winners over Terang Mortlake, while Portland put in a big final quarter to defeat South Warrnambool. In the match of the day, the Cobden Bombers secured a come-from-behind 5-point win against their crosstown rivals Camperdown. Mick Coronius booted 3 goals for the Bombers and spoke post-match to Hampton League Live.
12: Yeah, it was a good win. We talked about it 3 quarter times. Cross town rivals, the biggest game of the year, and had to dig in deep at 3 quarter time and got the job done.
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18: Your four-day forecast for the Great South Coast. Today, a mainly sunny day ahead with a very high chance of showers later on this evening, with light winds today becoming northerly, 15 to 25 k's per hour. For tomorrow, Tuesday, cloudy, a very high chance of rain, 17. Wednesday, cloudy, a high chance of showers, 19. Thursday, showers easing, 18. Today in Warrnambool and Port Ferry, a top of 17. Mortlake and Terang today, 16.
19: The Cherry Tiggo 7 Super Hybrid. 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LMCT 11658.
18: It's currently 1 degree.
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2: 7 minutes after nine. Mark, good morning.
20: Hello?
2: Yeah, go ahead, Mark.
20: Yeah, hi. I think the problem that people are not talking about is One Nation's immigration policy. I mean, everybody knows what it is. Nobody knows what their finance policy, their defence policy, their environment policy. And that's what is pissing people off, and that's what's drawing people to One Nation. And nobody wants to talk about it because it's racist or whatever. But the reality is 1.4 million immigrants in the last 5 years since Labor got in, mostly from North Africa and the Islamic world, because they're trying to stack the system. They're stacking the system forever. And that's what they're doing, and people are jacked with it.
2: In fairness, Mark, I think there has been a lot of discussion around immigration and what Australia needs to do. A lot of it comes back to housing as well. And is there too much immigration and therefore reducing the amount of housing available for those who are Australian citizens and residents currently? But I think there needs to be a balance. I mean, you sometimes hear people saying, oh, just cut all immigration. You can't. The reality is you can't. There are a lot of jobs that immigrants do that people who live here, residents or citizens, don't want to do. And immigrants do those jobs. immigrants bring a lot into the economy as well. So there is a balance. But I 100% concur that the main reason One Nation has increased its vote is partly because of immigration. But I also believe that they're seen as the outlier. They're seen as something different, and that's what people want. I honestly believe that people haven't dug deep into their policies because they are still quite shallow. And the fact, too, that, I mean, that they don't have candidates around Victoria, they don't have a leader in Victoria, yet they're expected to do a hell of a lot of damage during the state election. Now, that, to me, suggests people are fed up with what Labor have done, with what the Coalition are offering. So, you know what? I don't like the two traditional parties, I'm going to go for something different, even if I don't know that much about it. Mark, I appreciate it. G'day, Peter.
1: Yeah, g'day, Shane. You just touched on another topic. I think that you don't really look at the cost of immigration too, but what I rang up about was the man's concern about Pauline Andrews' plane. Who does that bloke think is paying for Albanese to fly around all the time in these jets?
2: Well, that's us.
1: It's us.
2: Yeah. And Peter, that's a fair point. I guess what the previous caller was saying, in fairness, is Pauline Hanson has tried to establish herself as an outlier. That has been her key attribute. And if she is seen being in the pocket of big business or Gina Rinehart, regardless of what you think of the mining magnate, then that may detract from what was once seen as desirable about Pauline Hanson, if you understand what I'm saying.
1: I don't think she's an outlier. I think that you need to look at what she's actually saying, and they're generally mainstream, I'd suggest, 70-30 positions. So I don't see that as an outlier.
2: Peter, that's fair enough. 133-693. I think she is an outlier in terms of political statesmanship, in terms of the establishment up against One Nation. She's not the establishment. Labor and the Coalition are the establishment. That is where I see One Nation and Pauline Hanson as the outlier currently. There's no doubt that that is changing. But I think there is an element of her still being the outlier. As that erodes, well, yeah, she quite possibly does become mainstream. Peter, thank you. 133-693, keen to continue taking your calls. Pauline Hanson polling today that she is the preferred Prime Minister between Anthony Albanese, Angus Taylor and herself. Would you like to see it? Would you like to see Prime Minister Pauline Hanson of Australia come the 2028 federal election? 133-693. Your email is welcome at any time, mornings@3aw.com.au. I think it's fair to say on this program, Tom and Jackie, we're often critical of politicians at federal and state level for taking overseas junkets, and rightly so. But I must admit, the Lord Mayor of Melbourne, Nick Rees, may just take the cake. Since July last year, the Lord Mayor has travelled to Japan, China, India and Brazil, and today finds himself in Singapore for the World City Summit before heading off to London. It feels like an episode of Where in the World is Carmen Sandiego, except in this instance, where in the world is Nick Rees? Now, I have no doubt the Lord Mayor believes he's doing good for the people of Melbourne, that he's building partnerships for the city, that he believes he's creating opportunities that will ultimately enhance Melbourne's economy. But it does get to a point where you go, hold on. Because Melbourne does continue to be plagued by issues. Homelessness remains a considerable problem. Parts of the city remain grimy and dirty. They are unappealing to both tourists and locals alike. All the while, Nick Rees isn't just not here. He's sipping champagne in business class and cozying up to people in two of the most expensive cities in the world. So the trip to Singapore, where he is today, is for the World Cities Summit. Okay. But why the trip to London? Well, that's for Climate Action Week. Yes, you heard me right. Nick Rees is flying halfway around the world to talk climate. Now, I have no issue with the city of Melbourne trying to be more environmentally friendly, reduce its carbon footprint. No issue at all. That's great. That's positive. But does the Lord Mayor really need to spend ratepayers' money to be more environmentally friendly? No, he does not. It cannot be justified. And the fact the City of Melbourne Council ticked it off makes you really wonder if they comprehend the poor optics of the Lord Mayor's trip. And just quickly, you might have seen in the Herald Sun today, the Lord Mayor last year spent more than $27,000 on chauffeur cars, taxis and Ubers to get around Melbourne. Well, I've got a small piece of advice for Nick Rees. If you're worried about the climate, worried about pollution, worried about reducing our carbon footprint, you don't need a chauffeur car. You don't need a taxi. You don't need an Uber. Practice what you preach. Use a tram. Use a train. Because I'll tell you now, it'll do a hell of a lot more for the climate than flying to London on an Airbus A380. 133693, 133693, I want to hear from you. Is it worth ratepayers' money for the Lord Mayor to be in Singapore and then flying to London for Climate Action Week when here in Melbourne we still have issues, issues that he should be attending to? 133693, joining me on the line now, expert in political marketing from the Australian National University, Dr. Andrew Hughes. Andrew, always nice to chat.
20: Oh, thanks, Shane. Always great to be on.
2: It ultimately comes back to optics for councilmen and politicians alike. The optics of this from Lord Mayor Nick Rees?
20: Terrible. Pay back the money. Do the right thing. Cancel these trips now. I mean, he doesn't need to do them. He's just the Lord Mayor of Melbourne. He can't really sign any agreement or undertaking which commits the state to economic growth or development. It's just a local council area. Then it's, in a way, why aren't all local councils doing the same thing? He has to be more responsible with the money. And as you said, when it comes to climate action, get an e-bike or something like that and then practice what you preach first, and then maybe you can justify a trip on these sort of things. But otherwise, he's got no state responsibility, so why is he doing the trip then? It's a really good question. And optically, yeah, no, doesn't look good at all.
2: So it's two-pronged there. At the same time he's in Singapore and then flying to London for Climate Action Week, it's been reported that he's spending $27,000 of ratepayers' money on chauffeur-driven cars, Ubers and taxis, so not practicing what you preach. But by the same time, going to London on the taxpayer, sipping champagne, visiting one of the most expensive cities in the world, when in your own city, homelessness remains a significant problem. There are parts of the city tourists and residents don't want to go. I can only imagine about $100,000, that could be well invested back into the HODL grid.
20: Yeah, exactly. Or how about you go for a walk around the city? That's a nice journey to take, and that way you can show to people what changes they're making, or he's understanding the changes which need to be made in Melbourne City itself to make it viable again for small business operators. I mean, there's so much things you could do instead of doing that. If you want to get publicity or you want to get your profile higher, then work on those local activities, number one. Grassroots campaigning is still it in politics. You still got to go around and get that grassroots support, number one. Look at Pauline Hanson is a great example. I mean, she's done the grassroots hard work for a long, long time now, and it's starting to pay off. But that's a lesson in politics, isn't it? Right, you've got to go around, talk to people, put your hands out. Forget the overseas trips. What impresses people? You talking to them. That's number one. Always has been, always will be. Just get that engagement up and running and connect with people and show them you're listening to their concerns. Go on that walk between Flinders Street and MCG after a game or before a game. See how people do that experience as visitors in Melbourne. I mean, it's a great walk to do, right? It's traditional in Melbourne to do that. So why not do that walk as well? Show to people you're connecting with them at different ways and different levels. Don't do this.
2: So does it get to a case, and this isn't just Nick Rees, we've seen this at state and federal level as well, a case of I can, so I will. I can go to London, I can go to Singapore, so I might as well. Why not? I'm in this role, I might as well make the most of it while it's mine.
20: And I think some people think like that when they get into politics, once they realise the benefits they get as politicians, and some of them are really nice because you don't get them in normal life. You get these trips paid for. You get to meet people you never would normally meet. You get to travel in style where other people probably wouldn't. You get to do a lot of things people normally wouldn't in life. And some people just go, well, why not? I'm only doing this once. People will hate me anyway for it. I might as well just do it. The thing why not is because what do you want to be remembered by? What do you want your name to be recognised as after you leave politics? Because politics is only ever short. It's 10, 15 years of your life. And then after that, what do you want to be known for? The person who racked up the bills while everyone else is making decisions about whether they should buy groceries or put the heater on? Come on.
2: You mentioned Pauline Hanson before. She's now raised $4 million, and she says that that is going to be now reinvested in marketing and advertising campaign during the State of Origin this Wednesday. I mean, one of the most viewed 3 hours of television for the year. She is going to do an advertising blitz during that. She's going to have signs around cities, I think banners flying off helicopters. I mean, $4 million, Andrew, does that get her a fair whack at the cherry in terms of what she's able to do in terms of advertising and building familiarity for One Nation?
3: Yeah, it does. And this is her week, because keep in mind too, Wednesday is her National Press Club address. It will be one of the most watched addresses at the National Press Club this year. I think two TV stations so far have committed to screening that live. So that's how big it's going to be. That's where she discusses her policy and her outlook and things. That's going to be backed up by the advertising blitz. This is going to be her week. This is her reinforcement to her supporters and to her donors of why she should be taken seriously. And I think she'll prove it this week in some ways for sure. I know she's still an outlier and she likes that term. And at her Melbourne appearance on the weekend, I think she really liked that as well, in terms of having those protesters out the front, because it reinforces to people what she's doing is the right thing. So this ad blitz, you know, it's just 1 week. It's a smart use of money. It's quiet at the moment politically. The Prime Minister has got a new strategy going on where not to feed the beast. In other words, not to mention One Nation as much as possible. That, in a way, gives her space to move. I mean, she's got some smart people behind her now, and she's acting it, which is really quite impressive, I think, to look at.
2: So you build familiarity with the One Nation brand. When, yep, though, does it get to the crux where there needs to be more substance in terms of policy, but also candidates and building knowledge around candidates? And I mean, I talk about the Victorian state election, yeah, because that's the next big one on the card. Just 5 months away, it'll fly by, but we don't know who our Victorian leader is. We don't know any of the candidates, bar one. And in terms of policy, there really isn't a lot of substance there for Victorians.
3: Yeah, exactly right. And they need a profile leader. This is what the thing about One Nation, being still a minor party in some ways, they need the profile of a someone who's got name recognition in that state. Corey Bernardi was it for South Australia. She's it for Queensland. But they need other people to stand up in Victoria. Now, someone ideal would be someone like a more redeeming-like character.
2: Yeah.
3: She'd be ideal for One Nation. But still, then you've got candidates. And there's so many seats, so many electorates, people who aren't connected yet to those electorates, to those communities. So, yes, at the moment, they're picking up that protest vote, but it could wane off as we get closer to election dates, where people start to consider their policies more seriously and start to go, hang on, should I put in my vote to One Nation or to the coalition instead? And I think that's going to be their weakness at the end of the day, is that lack of policy depth, because still two-thirds of us vote on the day. And so, in other words, we make our mind up quite late, even though pre-polling numbers are very high now in Australia. We still vote on the day in the majority, which means she still has to overcome those people who might be thinking about their policies and go, hang on, what is your policy on whatever it happens to be? And if it's not there, then people may drift off to Jess Wilson.
2: Andrew, always great to catch up. Dr. Andrew Hughes, expert in political marketing from the Australian National University. Bit out of that. 133 693. So on Pauline Hanson, does the lack of depth when it comes to policy concern you? Or is it enough to go, I'm done with the coalition, I'm done with Labor, that is enough for me to give One Nation the vote? Or do you still need to wait for that policy to come in? Do you need to wait and see who the leader is going to be in Victoria to vote for One Nation at the state election? Or is it just a case of, no, I'm sick of Jacinta Allen, Jess Wilson hasn't impressed me enough, I'm going to vote One Nation? 133 693. And when it comes to the Lord Mayor, Andrew Hughes was blunt. He was brutal. Pay it back. Pay it back. Why is he going to London? This is a Lord Mayor who, since July last year, has already been to Japan, China, India, and Brazil. Where in the world is Nick Rees? Singapore, then London. Climate Action Week, yet he takes a chauffeur-driven car around Melbourne. The trams are free, Nick. 22 after 9.
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8: Good to be with you this morning. While Tom continues his recovery from hip replacement surgery, he is hopeful of being back later in the week. Don't forget, you can have your say on the 3AW open line at any time, 133 693. 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
9: Morning, Shane. How are you?
8: Good, mate.
9: It's a bit of a worry, isn't it? I remember when Nicholas Rees was voted in, and he was on the Sunday program, and he said to Darren and the crew, verbatim, "I have a Hyundai hybrid. I love my car. I'll drive that everywhere." Well, fast forward, we're 27 grand neck deep in chauffeur-driven cars. Mm. You know, what we forget, he's learnt from the best. He was 2IC to Sally Capp, like Jacinda Andrews was 2IC to Dan. They've learnt from the bloody predecessors.
8: And again, I take that there will be occasions where you need a taxi or an Uber. I'm not sure the Lord Mayor needs the chauffeur-driven car, but even if it's occasionally, okay, we get it. But $27,000 is a fair whack. But then to go on about climate action and to fly to London to talk about climate action on the Airbus A380, it's not an electric vehicle by any stretch of the imagination, yet around here he could be taking at least the train, the tram, mix with the people. Can't have your cake and eat it too. G'day, Damien, thank you. G'day, Jason.
10: G'day, Shane. How are you, mate?
8: Good, mate.
10: Yeah, I just thought I'd give you a buzz. I actually managed to meet Pauline Hanson at a function in Melbourne on Friday night.
8: So did you pay to go to the function, Jason?
10: Yeah, I did.
8: Was it worth it?
10: Yep. Absolutely it was. I joined actually the party. I've never joined a political party before, but at the end of last year in November, I decided that I'd had enough of all this. I mean, all the dishonesty and the spin and all the crap from the various political parties. So I just thought, I'll just do this and see whether or not we can shake it up a bit. I wasn't to know then that she was going to be the favourite person to be Prime Minister across the country by now.
8: Can I ask, how much did the ticket set you back to go to the function on Friday night?
10: It was a nice donation, put it that way, Shane.
8: I didn't
10: pay the most expensive tickets, but I decided to fork out what I could and go along and hear for myself from the One Nation members, from One Nation people, and yeah, Pauline was, she was amazing. She's I don't think people realise how smart she is, and she brings all that experience, and She just generally wants her version of Australia back.
8: And Jason, please, I'm not trying to be disrespectful. When I asked you your money, you do what you want with it. But obviously you see it as knowing the One Nation Party a little bit more, going a little bit deeper within the party, having that opportunity to meet someone like Pauline. Does that then, I guess, allow you to share what you've learned with your friends and your family when you're kind of talking politics, whether they agree with you or not, that it gives you a bit more background about what One Nation and Pauline Hanson is actually trying to achieve?
10: I think so. I think most people don't. I mean, generally most people, like myself, for most of my life, probably just wanted to get on with life, don't really care about the politicians. So, you know, but all of a sudden now you're seeing everything, all the costs going up and all these people trying to save the planet but flying all over the place in jets, and you sort of think, you know, like, what's going on?
8: Jason, I appreciate the call. Glad it was money well spent. I was talking earlier about Donald Trump celebrated his 80th birthday yesterday, or today, I should say, in the US. He's done it in style to celebrate. He's had the UFC Freedom 250 on his front lawn, and he signed the peace deal with Iran. How have you celebrated a milestone birthday, whatever it may be? It might be hard to beat Donald Trump, but I'm curious how people have spent those milestone birthdays. G'day, Mark.
11: Morning, Shane. Sounds like you've had a bit of a heavy topic load this morning, so I'm going to hopefully lighten it a bit for you. Not Saturday just gone, the Saturday before the long weekend, my wife and I celebrated a joint 60th birthday. We had about 100-odd people at our local footy club. And we decided the theme was, we were born in the 60s, so we made it a 60s theme. We all got dressed up in 60s gear, so mostly dressed as hippies. We had a fantastic night. We had people coming from all the way from Perth, New South Wales, Albury, and this had the best night. It was fantastic. We loved it.
8: Oh, how special for you, Mark, and to do it with your wife and to have that joint 60th. Thank you for sharing. 133-693. How have you done a milestone birthday? Again, it might be hard to beat Donald Trump signing a peace deal and UFC in his front yard. David Armstrong, good morning.
12: I think I had the Dogs beating North Melbourne for my 50th.
8: Oh. Yeah, did they win?
12: Was nice. Yeah, they won. Oh, they won. Good. Yeah. That's good. Yeah, they got up for the old man.
8: Wouldn't have been in your own backyard, though.
12: No, not in my own backyard. No, I had to travel for it. Yeah. He doesn't do things by halves, does he?
8: He doesn't.
12: He's a strange
8: man. He does not. What do you got?
12: But he has struck a peace deal. He has got the... And this was supposed to be all over in a long weekend. Remember they announced it on a Thursday and he said, oh, yeah, we'll be all done by Sunday lunchtime. Okay, it's been a month and a half or so, but he's got the peace deal that he wanted. It will be signed in Switzerland in a few days. I think J.D. Vance is the US representative who will be there. He has a turn of phrase, doesn't he, the Premier Donald Trump. He's taken to social media to declare, I think you mentioned this earlier, ships of the world, start your engines, let the oil flow.
8: So he's in touch with the common man.
12: Peace in our time. Yeah. One Nation leader Pauline Hanson's overtaken Anthony Albanese as preferred Prime Minister. This is all contained in a new poll. The minor party continues its lead over both Labor and the Coalition. Very, very interesting times ahead. We've had two separate house fires in Melbourne overnight, both deemed suspicious. Five people managed to get out of one at St Albans last night, and then there was one at Thomastown a little bit later in the morning. And in sport, Ross Lyon has hit out at critics who said the AFL should have moved the St Kilda Giants game to avoid a clash with the Socceroos. Some great audio after the match. He said, we got 17,000 people there, the best crowd since 2017. People wanted Aussie rules yesterday. They wanted to go to Marvel Stadium.
8: I said yesterday on air that I thought they should have given a clean air, get behind the Socceroos. It was great.
12: I wandered down River Walk.
8: Yep.
12: Yesterday at about this time, I reckon it would have been 5-1 people dressed in Saints gear heading to the Marvel Stadium to people maybe heading to Fed Square for the soccer. That was anecdotal, but it's okay. It's on a wander.
8: Okay. Who would have thought St Kilda GWS would be bigger than the World Cup? I'll get back in my box. David, thank you. We'll hear more from you in the news at 10 o'clock. Coming up in a moment, as Armo mentioned, a deal has been reached between US President Donald Trump and Iran. What does it mean? Will the deal hold? What does it mean for fuel prices here in Australia? We'll find out. Get expert advice on the other side of the break. 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Those milestone birthdays, how'd you spend them? Did you go overseas? Did you have a big party? If you can beat UFC in your own backyard, well, That's one to beat Donald Trump. 133-693. It is 26-10.
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15: 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So the carrot, the weight of the carrot. He's only played in two grand finals. His grand final in 2016, fifth best grand final we've got on record. And his grand final in 2021 was phenomenal. He is cut with a different cloth. So he's been in the system for 13 seasons. He's been a top 10 player in the comp in 11 of 13 seasons.
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8: 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Mary, good morning.
31: Oh, good morning, Shane. Now, you were talking about Nick Rees,
8: yes,
31: the Lord Mayor. I'm a little bit miffed with him because when he was campaigning to be Lord Mayor, one of his major issues that he was going to focus on was graffiti, cleaning up the graffiti. There's still a heap of it along the freeways and the along, especially on the bridges, the Church Street bridge is full of graffiti. So, yeah, it's on the freeways, it's in the city, it's along the train lines. So, you know, that $27,000 could have been spent cleaning up the city a bit more, I think.
8: And this is the issue, Mary. Melbourne is not this, utopia paradise that we all crave. I mean, there are issues in the city of Melbourne. You've just alluded to one when it comes to the graffiti, and yet we're spending money to go overseas, business class, Singapore and London, two of the most expensive cities in the world. And for what? What's the Melbourne ratepayer benefiting here?
31: Nothing. He really should, you know, put his money where his mouth is and just get on with cleaning it up, because it's an eyesore in a lot of areas. I'm really tired of it, seeing graffiti everywhere I go.
8: No, I agree with you. I think the graffiti looks awful. And I know there's some specific laneways where people do the graffiti and it's a work of art. That's fine. No worries. But where you have all the tagging on random buildings, trains, whatever it is, it looks grimy. It looks dirty. Again, that needs to be a priority, not London Climate Action Week. 133-693. I mentioned before that Donald Trump on Truth Social has announced a deal with Iran that is going to be signed in the coming day. So what does it mean for the world in terms of particularly the reopening of the Strait of Hormuz? Will the peace still last? That's the big question as well. Joining me on the line now is David Smith, Associate Professor in American Politics and Foreign Policy at the United States Study Center. David, good morning to you. Thank you for your time.
0: My pleasure.
8: It seems we've been waiting for this peace deal to finally be ticked off for a number of weeks now. We get it. Does it hold?
0: The big wild card is Israel and Lebanon. So what's being reported is that the deal agrees to an end to all fighting, including in Lebanon. But Israel was not actually a party to these talks. This was just negotiated between the United States and Iran. And certainly Benjamin Netanyahu is facing a very difficult political situation in Israel, where he's facing an election towards the end of the year. And seemingly everyone in Israel is angry for one reason or another about this deal, which Israel wasn't even involved in. So it's going to be very tense, I think, and we'll have to wait and see whether Trump can actually stop Israel from continuing its campaign in Lebanon.
8: Well, and this has been so much of the battle. We've heard stories emanating out of the White House where Donald Trump has berated Israeli Prime Minister Benjamin Netanyahu about his actions in Lebanon. Is there a question here, David, I guess in terms of a power play, does Donald Trump, dare I say, have the Trump card over Benjamin Netanyahu at the moment?
0: What we've seen previously is that he has the power to stop Netanyahu temporarily, but it never seems to last for very long. So now we're looking at an agreement where there's going to be supposedly a 60-day window for Iran and the US to negotiate over Iran's nuclear program. Now, in my view, that's not going to be long enough because they're really at loggerheads over the major issues. But I could definitely see a situation where Netanyahu breaks that agreement at some point during those 60 days.
8: You talk about the nuclear program. I mean, this is why the war in essence started in the first place. The Americans didn't want Iran having that capability of building a nuclear warhead. Iran still wanted that capability. So at the moment, the deal that we have struck today, does this include a ceasing of developing a nuclear weapon, or is that still to be negotiated out?
0: No, that is still to be negotiated out. So the reason why this deal was reached was because Trump finally accepted that he wasn't going to be able to make Iran agree to denuclearization. And that's what he'd been insisting on previously, that that had to happen before any reopening of the Strait of Hormuz. He's now accepted that that's not going to happen. And so that will all be negotiated over the next 60 days. But the last time that the US and Iran negotiated a deal over Iran's nuclear program, it took 2 years. So I'm skeptical that 60 days is going to be enough.
8: And I mean, there's a lot of sanctions behind the scenes that don't get the press that obviously denuclearization does. But clearly there is going to be a lot to be worked out here. And ultimately you wonder, the US going into Iran, is it going to have actually changed that much at the end of the day?
0: Well, it could have had the effect of making Iran more hardline because the US and Israel assassinated all of the moderate leaders in Iran. The new regime seems to be more militarized than the last one was, and they seem to have very clear hard lines over things that they won't negotiate over. So it hasn't changed it that much. Certainly the country has really been battered. The military has been weakened, but the regime's hold on power seems to be stronger than ever. And they seem to be very committed to the same positions that they've been committed to for the last 30 years. So I don't think it's actually changed it very much.
8: Do you think the US and Israel are as close as allies as they were 2 months ago?
0: Netanyahu and Trump have actually always had a difficult relationship, and this often gets swept under the rug when they thought that by cooperating together, they could achieve this great aim of overthrowing the Iranian regime that would be celebrated for all time, but it didn't happen. So I think they're going to be back to their typically very testy relationship where you have Trump telling Netanyahu that he owes his freedom to Trump and Netanyahu frantically trying to reassure Israelis that he's not just doing what Trump tells him to do. So it's going to be a very difficult period for that relationship, I think.
8: David, before I let you go, obviously this is going to be significant now for the Middle East. I mean, we know what a hub that is for Australians travelling to Europe and that kind of thing. Do you think that this will, that the government will respond? Now, this might be a bit out of your purview, and I apologise for that if it is, but the government now needs to respond to maybe ease some of those travel warnings such that if this peace deal is in place, then to again open up the Middle East, the UAE, Qatar and those nations?
0: I think that everyone, from governments to airlines to shipping companies to insurance companies, they're going to be wary for a few weeks or a few months because we've seen these ceasefires fall apart before. And I would understand if shipping companies and airlines are still nervous about that region. And I think that they're going to wait to see whether the deal holds before they start easing restrictions.
8: David, really appreciate your expertise this afternoon. Never a dull moment in the Trump White House.
0: Never. My pleasure.
8: David Smith, Associate Professor in American Politics and Foreign Policy at the United States Studies Center. I mean, that is an interesting one. The fact that, so many people, especially at this time of year, flying through the Middle East for the European summer via the UAE with Emirates and Etihad via Qatar with Qatar Airways. At the moment, though, because they do not visit locations, according to the Department of Foreign Affairs, any travel insurance doesn't cover you, even for a stopover. So if you stop over in Dubai, trip over on the airport concourse, need hospital care, you're not covered by your insurance because it is a do not travel destination. So it'll be interesting to see how long it takes for the government to change that wording now that at least a tentative deal has been put in place. Keen to hear from anyone who is flying through the Middle East, plans to travel through the Middle East. Have you changed your travel to now go through Singapore or Hong Kong to Europe? Or do you have travel insurance and just cross your fingers nothing happens on the stopover? 133-693.
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8: Currently in action, it is the Ivory Coast up against Ecuador. 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
2: 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To prepare for viruses like influenza, COVID and RSV, I get vaccinated regularly. Viruses are always changing. That's why vaccination really matters to protect yourself against serious disease and hospitalisation. And the risks go up when you turn 65. 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
4: Roth Newton's 20 to 50% off Lazy Boy sale is on now. 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Melbourne's weather today heading for a top of 18, partly cloudy, currently sitting on still a relatively chilly 8 degrees in the city. I'd love your response to this. On Saturday, you might have heard this story in our news across the weekend. A woman was attacked by a shark at Coogee Beach in New South Wales in Sydney while swimming. Still between the flags, she was about 20 to 30 metres out from shore, just swimming laps as you do. 133-693, a great white shark attacked her. How do you respond to this? Does it deter you from swimming in Aussie beaches? Do you worry when you go into the water? Granted, it's so cold down here at this time of year, not many would be, but even in the summer, do you take a different approach that, no, I don't want to

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2: Quote unquote repellents on the market, and they range from electrical deterrent devices that you can wear or attach to your surfboard right through to stickers that you can put on the back of your mask or under your surfboard. And the really important thing is that the electrical deterrent devices, the Shark Shield and the Arpella, they're the only ones that have been independently scientifically tested as effective. Now, they're not silver bullets, but they do work to varying degrees. However, the other deterrents haven't, to my knowledge, been independently tested. And the danger with that is that people may feel or think that they work short of them being tested. And as a consequence, people may take risks that they wouldn't otherwise take. So, again, those electrical deterrent devices, basically, essentially with an electrical signal, punch a shark in the nose where they're really sensitive to those electrical signals. And they are also, the WA government also provides rebates to users of that technology. So nuts and bolts of it is that electrical deterrent devices do work to varying degrees and have been independently tested. The other approach is yet to be tested and perhaps may cause people to take risks they wouldn't otherwise take.
3: I'd love to talk to you longer. We're just running short of time. But in terms of shark attacks, are we seeing more at the moment, or are there more sharks in the water, or is that more a perception more than anything?
2: So as our population grows and most of us live near the coast, we are seeing an increase in shark bites. This is probably more related to the fact that more people are entering the water year on year, and there is that mathematical increase in risk, as it were. But there also are some seasonal things that happen in the environment. Over in WA, we get Australian salmon runs that occur around this time of the year. They're a favoured prey item of white sharks, and you know, unfortunately, humans can sometimes get in the way. And on the East Coast, similarly, we see mullet runs. And in amongst all that, you've got whale migration. So we do see seasonal shifts in the environment, which affects shark behaviour. Again, it is their home. So it's important that humans are best informed as to how the ocean works, as it were, so that we can then take risks that we're willing to take.
3: Dr. Leonardo Guida, shark scientist, Australian Marine Conservation Society, thank you for your time. 133-693. Have you tried shark repellent technology? Does it work? 133-693.
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3: Almost fell off my chair reading this email from Trevor. 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Sorry, I am 70 plus and have not heard of Angus Taylor until the show this morning. 133693. Would you be able to pick Angus Taylor out of a lineup? Because if Trevor is one of many, that may go to the heart of the coalition's problem. 133693. Can you pick Angus Taylor? Do you know who he is? 133693. After 10, select entry government schools. Have you had kids try and get into one?
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5: 8 degrees in Melbourne, a partly cloudy day, a top of 18. 10 o'clock, good morning. I'm David Armstrong. Experts are warning the peace deal reached between the US and Iran is fragile and light on detail. The agreement, mediated by officials from Pakistan, Turkey and Qatar, is reported to include an immediate ceasefire. But Intelligent Risk's Chief Executive Neil Fergus says several key issues have been glossed over.
6: We don't know whether this will include the Lebanese-Hezbollah-Israel conflict. We don't know if it will put brakes on Iran's funding and direction of regional terrorist groups. We don't know what it means for its ballistic missile program. And most importantly, we don't yet know what it says about their nuclear program.
5: A business case will be developed for the redevelopment of the MCG. It likely see a complete rebuild of the Shane Warne stand, with some speculation it could cost up to $3 billion. The process will give Victorians the chance to have their say on what they'd like to see as part of the development. Sports Minister Steve Dimopoulos says the business case, to be finalised next year, will paint a clear picture in regards to funding.
7: The business case will also give us options about funding. So yes, it will provide, I'm sure, if I anticipate it, options for government funding, MCC funding and private investment. This is the next generation.
5: A political marketing expert says the Lord Mayor should immediately pay back the money he's splashed on international and local travel. It's been revealed Nick Rees has racked up a bill of more than $27,000 last year for local travel alone, much of that being chauffeured around Victoria. Dr. Andrew Hughes at the ANU says it's indefensible.
8: Terrible. Pay back the money. Do the right thing, cancel these trips now. I mean, he doesn't need to do them. He's just the Lord Mayor of Melbourne. He can't really sign any agreement or undertaking which commits the state to economic growth or development. It's just a local council area. Then it's, in a way, why aren't all local councils doing the same thing?
5: Police have spoken with the driver of a truck which hit and killed a man at Oakley last night. The collision occurred on Huntingdale Road. The driver of the truck stopped at the scene. An Australian study has found using a drug that delivers copper to the brain can improve long-term memory among Alzheimer's patients. The treatment's already being clinically tested on other neurodegenerative diseases such as Parkinson's. Monash University's Dr. Jay Pyun says over the 56-day trial, toxin proteins in the brain of those with Alzheimer's reduced by 42%.
9: In Alzheimer's, toxic proteins build up partly because the brain's waste clearance system stops working properly. And our study suggests this copper-based drug can help switch that clearance system back on.
5: Swiss voters have rejected a proposal to limit their country's population to 10 million. The referendum came from the right-wing Swiss People's Party, which claimed unchecked migration was putting pressure on public services and housing. In finance, the All Ordinaries up 99 points at the open, our dollar 70.44 US.
4: Hampden League Live's Match of the Day between North Warrnambool and Warrnambool. Coverage starts from 12 Saturday, on air and on the Listener app.
5: World Cup Dark Horses Japan came from behind twice before drawing with Netherlands 2-2 in their opening group match. At halftime, Ivory Coast and Ecuador are locked at 0-0. Alex Dimonor has